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0: the classic hits countdown of 1969. Barry Ryan, Eloise, was at number 17. G'day, this is Gavin Miller. Time to jump in your 1969 wheels. A new car from Holden, and that means a new jingle from Holden.
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2: Well, that's one way of getting around in 1969, I guess, but what if you wanted to take to the skies?
3: Chances are you've heard about the plane with the spiral staircase in first class. The plane with the two wide aisles and the three widescreen movies and the 8-foot ceilings and economy. And chances are you've wondered, who's going to get this incredible bird off the ground? Now you know. Pan Am will bring you the world's first 747. Pan Am will bring you the plane with all the room in the world.
2: That's very 1969, isn't it? On with the countdown and the fifth dimension at number 16. This song features backing from The Wrecking Crew, who were the backing band for pretty much everything that was good in that era. And here's the drummer from The Wrecking Crew, Hal Blaine, explaining why The Wrecking Crew were known as The Wrecking Crew.
4: The musicians seemed to have a standard of sit quietly, don't say anything. Everyone smoked in those days, so it was always clean your ashtray when you finished the session. Well, when we came along, we were a bunch of Blue Levi guys and wearing T-shirts, and we were unshaven, and our hair was unkempt. And these people didn't realize that we were actually schooled, learned musicians. Most of us were either ex-country musicians or jazz and bebop musicians, big band musicians and so forth. And when we came along, they used to, the older Blue Blazer guys would look at us and say, these kids are going to wreck the business.
2: That's Hal Blaine. He plays drums on this, The Fifth Dimension, Aquarius, Let the Sunshine In, the classic hits countdown of 1969.

0: The classic hits countdown of 1969. John Farnham's One was at number 15. So we've got 14 amazing 1969 classic hits still to come. One of them involves this guy here, Pete Townshend.
1: My father was in a band called the Squadronaires. He was one of the founder members. They were an Air Force band, and after the war they continued, you know, I think for 3 or 4 years they used to play in uniform, RAF uniforms. There's Something in the Air was their theme tune. And it was really my first sort of taste of show business sort of came from seeing my father on the stage and hearing my mother on record, because my mother started as a singer with the Squadronaires. And seeing my father on stage, he always used to smile, this plastic smile like this. I was very frustrated musically. We didn't have a piano, and we had a terrible old radio and radiogram, you know, and my father went berserk if I touched his instruments, because clarinets and saxophones are very delicate. So I never really had any access to musical instruments until I actually went out and bought one, you know, which was when I was about 12, or my grandmother bought me a guitar for Christmas.
0: That's Pete Townshend. He's got a song with The Who coming up within 15 minutes on the Classic Hits Countdown of 1969.
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16: 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In

0: Classic Hits Countdown of 1969, Zager and Evans. In the year 2525 was at number 14. All right, up next, Glen Campbell. Just before we play his song, have a listen to Glen doing a talk show appearance and talking about his capo. That's that thing that you stick on the end of a guitar and it... look, Glen will explain.
1: Tell us what this does. You can do the Chuck Berry lick, you know. You see, nobody else, all those readers didn't know what this capo was for. Now she's mine. Now you could not play that unless you had this capo, because your hand cannot physically do that.
2: Right.
1: I did the same thing on the two or three of the Beach Boy things. Yeah. Or if you want to play, okay, I remember this session very well. And Mr. S sang it.
2: Okay.

0: Did he ever hit you?
1: No.
0: No, he's a gentleman. Jim. That's the secret. If you're going to learn to play guitar, learn how to use a capo. Because I got to buy one of those because I have a guitar and I can't play it. But this, the capo.
2: Yes. All you got to do
0: well,
2: is
0: you put it on there.
2: All you got to do is
0: no C, G, D. Can you do
2: pick it up here? You can do that.
0: I beg your pardon. Try. Can you do the little Prince move where you go up high and you go like this? You go
2: not on this guitar. This is just mainly a rhythm guitar.
0: Right. Yeah. That's great. Do you play throughout the day? Do you ever like? I mean, you're that good, do you play every day?
2: Oh, no. I don't play every day. I'll pick the guitar up sometime just to amuse myself and see how much I've lost.
0: Oh, yeah?
2: Yeah. Well, you know, man, the hands, because I'd rather go out and play golf than play guitar now, you know?
3: The amazing Glen Campbell. Here he is at number 13 with Galveston, the classic hits countdown of 1969.

0: Classic Hits Countdown of 1969. The Who, Pinball Wizard, was at number 12. Glen Campbell's Galveston, number 13. So we've got 11 songs still to play. Just before we play song number 11, have a listen to this. A 1969 documentary with a weirdly creepy voiceover talking about the office of the future.
1: Take a letter, Miss Smith, to Mr. Charles Durrant. Dear Durrant,
2: dear Miss Smith, read your letter to me. Wherever you are, you always were late, inefficient, talkative. I must have threatened to fire you a dozen times. No more of that nonsense now. I'm an automated executive. Even the coffee's automatic. Go away. See? It goes away. Quietly, efficiently. The great thing about machines is that they do what they're told. They leave you to get on with it. Never late, they're obedient, they're never sick, they never disturb you, or argue, or paint their nails, or talk, or smile at you, or say good morning, or keep you company. They just leave you alone. They leave you alone.
0: Okay, then. Back into the countdown with Neil Diamond. Here he is talking about Sweet Caroline.
3: It's actually about my former wife, Marcia, but I couldn't get Marcia into the three-syllable name that I needed. And so I had Caroline Kennedy's name there from years ago in one of my books, and I tried Sweet Caroline. That works.
0: That is Neil Diamond, Sweet Caroline, number 11, on the Classic Hits Countdown of 1969. Where it

0: The classic hits countdown of 1969. Let me get the song title right. I believe it's Sweet Caroline, bow, bow, bow. I think that's how you're supposed to say it. Yeah, Neil Diamond at number 11. Some brilliant tunes coming up in the second half of the countdown. It includes Joe Cocker. Here he is remembering Woodstock in 1969.
1: That morning I got in a helicopter.
2: Yeah.
1: A little bubble helicopter. And the band had already gone ahead, you know. And as I was flying, you know, we were getting closer and closer, and this guy said, "What's all that?" We came in over the top of that, you know, and I said, and to this day, no one really knows how many people were there.
0: We've got some Dusty Springfield coming up in the second half of the countdown.
3: I just go for the jugular with songs. I mean, if songs please me and they sound right, if they affect me emotionally or they make me happy or they make me sad, I still have to live on my emotions.
0: And you're also going to hear from the band whose lead singer was moaning about the economics of touring in 1969. Listen to this.
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0: That is Mick Jagger, who I believe managed to recover financially, by the way, and he's coming up with the Stones in the second half of the Classic Hits Countdown.
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14: 14 degrees in Melbourne, possible showers today, a top of 15. It's 11 o'clock. Good morning. I'm Christy Cooper. James Hird has indicated he has no intention of dropping out of the contest to become the next Bombers coach, despite heated debate surrounding the club's leadership. Sources have told The Age he's changed since he left during the 2015 drug saga and wants to use AI to help steer Essendon in a new direction. It comes as the Bombers monitor a powerful storm battering Western Australia ahead of this afternoon's clash against West Coast. The Bureau of Meteorology's Rebecca Patrick says they'll have to contend with serious wind.
2: If we get towards later in the day, expect particularly the winds to be increasing as that low gets closer.
14: The storm cell is predicted to move east in coming days. Victorian sheep graziers are being warned cold temperatures, showers and strong northerly winds are expected here tomorrow. Areas likely to be affected include the southwest and central forecast districts. Farmers are being warned there could be stock losses if lamb and sheep are exposed. One Nation leader Pauline Hanson has declared she thinks she has what it takes to become Prime Minister. Polling suggests the party could displace the coalition as the opposition in federal parliament. The far-right Queensland senator has told Sky News she's considering running in a lower house seat, which would allow her to become Prime Minister.
15: Do I want to be Prime Minister?
16: Mm-hmm.
15: Well, I'll tell you what, I won't knock the job, Andrew, because I believe that I have the ability to do it. I'm not going to underestimate myself or say, no, I can't do it.
14: A report has found attitudes about gender, sex and relationships are being formed earlier than ever. Melbourne Uni researchers say young people now start forming romantic relationships as young as 10. Our Watch Chief Executive Patty Kinnersley says it's important younger Australians are given proper guidance.
17: We know that young people are going to continue to access information about relationships, sex, dating and consent online. So it's really important that they have access to accurate information.
14: Police officers conducting a breath test in Laylaw in Melbourne's north have been left gobsmacked after a driver blew 0.21, more than four times the legal limit. The 49-year-old Willert man's licence was suspended on the spot, his car impounded for 30 days. There's some cost of living relief coming for Victorian drivers who'll be able to apply for up to $186 cash back tomorrow. The state government's 20% rego rebate is set to go live in the morning. Vehicle owners will be able to apply online.
5: 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LMCT 11658.
14: The Dockers have secured their spot as premiership favourites after their 11th consecutive win last night, beating Brisbane in a fiery clash at the Gabba. Lions coach Chris Fagan let fly during the three-quarter time break, later admitting he was pretty frustrated.
18: Probably the most angry I've been at three-quarter time in a long time, I suppose, and just said what I thought.
14: Australian tennis star Daria Kasatkina has been knocked out of the French Open by the world number one Arina Sabalenka. The top seed set to take on Japan's Naomi Osaka next. The 16th seed former champ has opened up about how she's using her love of fashion to boost her mental health and her on-court performance.
19: I mean, I feel like it's the fun of it, you know, like for a long time I didn't have fun for a little bit, and you guys know that period of time in my life. So now I just want things to be fun and I want to make it exciting for myself.
14: And in the soccer, there's been a thrilling end to the Championships League final in Budapest. PSG narrowly defeated Arsenal 4-3 in a penalty shootout. That's the latest news and sport.
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1: Your four-day forecast for the Great South Coast. There is a strong wind warning for the West Coast. Staying cloudy Sunday with a very high chance of showers from late morning. Winds northwesterly, 20 to 25 kilometres per hour. Monday, showers and becoming windy, 13. Tuesday, showers, wind easing, 16. And Wednesday, showers atop, 15. Heading for a high on Sunday in Warrnambool of 14, Port Ferry 15, Mortlake 13, and Terang expecting a top of 13.
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0: Welcome back. We're doing the Classic Hits Countdown of 1969, the year of the moon landing and the year that David Bowie released a song called Space Oddity. Here's David.
24: Well, tell us a little bit about it. Was it planned a long time ago? Is it fairly recent?
25: Most people presume that it was written because of or anticipating the space shuttle. But in fact, it was started last November, and the recording of it started last December, and it was finally finished in June.
24: Right. Now, you're not doing it in the studio today.
25: No.
24: Why is
25: it? We'd need about five orchestras together.
0: Well, as Mr. Bowie pointed out, a pretty hard song to pull off live, so here's the studio version, David Bowie, Space Oddity, number 10, on the Classic Hits Countdown of 1969.

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0: Classic Hits Countdown of 1969, the year of Woodstock, and Joe Cocker was there. There he was at number eight with A Little Help From My Friends. Actually, let's go with a stage announcement now from Woodstock. A little warning.
1: The stuff that they're passing out here today may or may not be LSD, but there's a chance that you won't have a very good trip. Now, what you're supposed to do after you know that is you're supposed to stop taking it.
2: I am informed that somebody somewhere is giving out some flat blue acid. It is poison. There are 15 people who are very ill from it.
3: To get back to the warning that I've received, you may take it with however many grains of salt you wish. That the brown acid that is circulating around us is not specifically too good.
0: There you go. Consider yourself warned. An official stage announcement from the stage of Woodstock in 1969. I don't know if Kenny Rogers was at Woodstock.

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2: Yeah, oh yeah, what condition my condition was in.
3: It just seems so strange to me that that's Kenny Rogers singing that song, but it is. And here he is at number 7, Ruby, Don't Take Your Love to Town. Kenny Rogers on the Classic Hits Countdown of 1969.
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1: The classic hits countdown of 1969, Kenny Rogers. Number 7, Ruby, Don't Take Your Love to Town. Up next at number 6, Creedence Clearwater Revival, a band that had two Fogerty brothers in it. But as I found out when I talked to John Fogerty, John and Tom did not really get along. I take it then you and your brother Tom, there was a fair bit of tension going on there as well. I mean, some of that's been documented, but you know, you read so many different versions of the story.
2: That was possibly true. Tom, being older than me, I think, it was really part of the same syndrome that the other fellas felt. Here we had kind of known each other for quite a few years, but suddenly, you know, I kind of matured when I was about 20 years old, I'd say. I went from being just an average songwriter, an average musician. My songwriting suddenly notched up to a very high level.
1: Yeah, I noticed that, yeah.
2: And also my, my musical vision, you know, the arrangements, which is basically meant that I was showing everybody what to play on their instrument.
1: Yeah.
2: For these songs. And it suddenly just switched. Because I cared about it very much and I thought about it, but I guess also because I was asserting my will much stronger after about the age of 22. Well, Susie Q is where I really came to the fore, I guess. And, we had a few hit records and the other fellas this is the way I believe anyway, they kind of looked around and said, wow, John's suddenly doing this. I guess we can do that too. So everybody kind of wanted to, you know, do what I was doing, and they started, they started becoming obsessed with the idea of writing and singing their own songs, and it kind of didn't work out.

0: Classic Hits Countdown of 1969, Blood, Sweat and Tears, Spinning Wheel at number 5. 4 amazing tunes coming up, one of them sung by Dusty Springfield. Here she is chatting with Mike Walsh.
1: You told me then that your name was Mary O'Brien.
2: Mary Isabel Catherine Bernadette O'Brien.
1: Wouldn't be Irish Catholic, would it, much?
2: That's Lithuanian.
1: What's that again, Mary?
2: Mary Isabella Catherine with a C, mm-hmm. Bernadette O'Brien.
1: How did you get all those?
2: I don't know. My mother thought it was a good idea at the time.
3: To be sure.
1: In the last 4 or 5 years, we haven't heard much of you at all. Occasionally, everyone said, whatever happened to Dusty Springfield type thing.
2: It's nice that they said that. I was living in Los Angeles. I'd sort of had a good run of success in England.
1: Yeah.
2: But I'm a very restless person. When I feel I've used up my time, I'll go off somewhere else. So what I did was go to the States and work quite successfully for a while there, and then just literally ran out of energy.
1: Did you?
2: Because I've been singing since I was 16 years old, and the longest time I ever held a job before that was 3 weeks at the Co-op Insurance Company. So.
1: And what did you just think, I've had it, I've really had performing, there must be something else in life? Was that it, one of those?
2: Yes, it was a foolish thing to think, because actually there isn't. For a singer, it's the main thing in life.
1: Yeah.
2: It took an inordinate length of time for me to discover that, and it seemed very self-indulgent. But I was just really very, very tired, and lucky enough to be able to stop. Not everyone has the kind of job that they can do that, you know what I mean? You just get stuck with it.
1: And what did you do to fill in your time? Did you find you were driving yourself mad?
2: I wish I could say I did anything profound, like pig farming or potato farming in Idaho or something like that, but I didn't actually. I just sort of looned around and, as I say, took a great deal of time to discover what I was best at. In life at doing.
1: Back to singing.
0: Dusty Springfield there with Mike Walsh, and Dusty's coming up during the top 4 of the Classic Hits Countdown of 1969.
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0: A classic hits countdown of 1969. Dusty Springfield, number three, with Son of a Preacher Man. Just before we do the top three, the big space event of 1969, man walking on the moon.
1: Hippity-hoppity, hippity-hoppity, hippity-hopping over hill and dale. Da-da-da-da-da-da-da-da-da-da. Da-da-da. Hippity-hopping along.
0: That is Neil Armstrong having a bit of a sing-song on the moon in 1969. And then when he came back to Earth, he did this interview here talking about the view that he saw that day.
2: The sky is a deep black when viewed from the moon, as it is when viewed from cislunar space, the space between the Earth and the moon. The Earth is the only visible object other than the sun that can be seen, although there have been some reports of seeing planets. I myself did not see planets from the surface, but I suspect they might be visible. The Earth is quite beautiful from space and from the moon. It looks quite small and quite remote, but it's very blue and covered with white lace and of the clouds. And the continents are clearly seen, although they have very little color from that distance.
0: That is the voice of Neil Armstrong. Back into the countdown with Russell Morris, number three, The Real Thing, the classic hits countdown of 1969.

0: The Classic Hits Countdown of 1969, The Rolling Stones with cowbell, it should be pointed out. Always good to have some cowbell. Honky Tonk Women, number two.
1: Number one.
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4: 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Number one.
0: I don't think there's anyone in the history of the world that has had more brilliant songs written about them than Patti Layla Boyd. She was the subject of Layla, amazing song. And she was also the subject of Something. George Harrison wrote it about Patti Boyd. Here is Patti Boyd.
5: I started modelling when I was about 18, 19. And occasionally I would do some TV commercials. Anyway, one day I was doing a job, I think it was for Bailey, and my agent phoned and said that I had an interview with somebody else. So I went along and I recognised the director, Dick Lester, who I'd done a commercial with. And so I imagined this is what the interview was all about. But it wasn't. It was to get, in fact, I got the part of a schoolgirl in the Beatles' first film, Hard Day's Night.
6: And that's when you first met George?
5: That's when I first met George. The filming started on a train, and the train was going from London to Cornwall and back. There were three girls, including me. And the train left London and stopped at this tiny little station. And then four familiar figures were there, the only people on the platform.
7: Yeah.
5: And they leapt onto the train and came into our carriage and politely introduced themselves as if we didn't know who they were.
7: All right.
5: The end of filming. We were filming all day long. The train stopped at Paddington Station and he said, oh, will you come out with me tonight? And I said, oh, I'm so sorry, I can't. So I've got a boyfriend and we're going out. But, you know, well, you're welcome to join us. Not what he wanted to hear at all.
6: And when did he finally get to take you out?
5: Well, it was amazingly lucky because we were all called back about a week later to do a bit more filming. And during that week, I fired the boyfriend. And so when I saw George, he said, how's your boyfriend? And I said, well, he isn't my boyfriend any longer. And so he said, oh, good, let's go out tonight. And that was it. So we were together for 10 years.
8: I'm deeply, deeply honoured that George wrote that seriously beautiful song.
7: Mm.
8: And, you know, he was quite shy and he didn't really tell me straight away that he'd written it for me. He waited till he got back from the studio and they'd put it down on a cassette. Do you remember those little cassettes?
7: Yes.
8: And so he played it and said that he'd written it for me and I was just completely blown away. And I think what's happened with time, it has become more iconic. Because when I first heard it, you know, it's a beautiful song.
7: Yeah.
8: But then the more you hear it, the more it just gets you because it's so beautiful.
0: That is Patti Boyd, and at number one, The Beatles with Something, the Classic Hits Countdown of 1969. Something.

0: Classic Hits Countdown of 1969. The Beatles, number one with Something. They also had Come Together, which was the A side of that single, and Get Back, released in 1969 as well. So, yeah, big year for the Beatles. And that was number one. Next week, we'll do 1976. This is when ABBA did this ad here for National Electronics. There are many
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0: See, ABBA was selling out way before it was popular. Yeah, 1976, next week on the Classic Hits Countdown. 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
16: Up inside 50. Target was Curto. Here we go. Here we go.
17: And has he got seven?
16: This will be for eight. This for number eight around the body. We're screaming for a highlight. Curto from the boundary. Puts it through. Number eight for Charlie.
17: By the contingent,
16: there's Bice. Here's my man, the big rooster. Here he goes. Harry Kyle, lower the eyes. Inside 50. Oh, the great mark taken there by Isaac Heaney.
18: If Isaac can kick his first
19: for 32-5, bang! Well, pre-game, there may be some lovers of that. Heedy gets his fifth.
9: The big boys ran riot as the Swans didn't let Richmond have any sniff over the entirety of four quarters. And Isaac Heaney, again, another 30-5 as he propels himself back deep into that conversation as the best player in the game.
19: Comes Dockers. Boss has it, running into an open goal from the pocket. Oh. Boss! Whack!
5: Look at him go!
19: Prancing pony.
5: He's doing a lap.
19: Down there, ball slapped out of there. It sits up. Amos! Oh. Did he get a boot to it?
5: He has it, has he?
19: Amos!
5: He has!
19: The Karate Kid! Ah. It's all rolling Freo's way.
5: If he's the forward that they want him to be, you just go back and put the game to
19: Tracy, to make sure of it. Kicks. Eight. Goal! The King of Kahuna!
9: 11 straight for the Purple Haze, who are now the premiership favourites. They put their foot down against the two-timers. And even as a team performance, as you'll see, as Amos and Voss led the way, as for Brisbane, the bye has never been more needed.
19: Drives the ball back inside 50. Top of the square, Norton got up. Spilt to Lewis, curls it around. He's third. Dogs push the margin back out to 10 points. Around his man North. Now goes to the top of the square. Who can take the mark off
5: the back?
19: Out the back, Membry. He's got his third. And they will not lie down. Josh Dacos couldn't get boots of all. McCreary to Cameron. Over the head handball just into space. Dicko spins through. McCreary finds Cameron. Wobbles it inside. 50. Oh, Selwood.
5: What a grab.
19: Brilliant mark from the Dogs defender. There's 40 seconds remaining in the final turn. Frampton to Nick Dacos, trying to springboard off half-back. Kick into the middle. Doesn't matter. Dogs hang on for the second week in a row. They've been challenged and they've responded to the question.
9: The Kings of the close finish. The Bullies, another win by less than a goal. Ed Richards whirled the Bulldogs over the line in the fourth as a mid-season draftee sealed it late with a brilliant mark. As for the Pies, again, they're left to rue, giving a head start. Wherever you might be, right around Australia on a Sunday afternoon, welcome to Sunday Crunch Time. Welcome to you, wherever you might be, right around Australia for the all-new Ford Ranger Wolftrack V6 and for Ozito Brushless Power Tools, built to work. Ozito, do you. A Sunday afternoon in some parts of the world, still morning. If you're listening to us in the SEN app or via your SEN radio station, we've got a big Sunday afternoon. And the footy fires up from now. The D's and the Giants in the Alice. And then a Sunday night footy game. But as the Eagles have got their chests up a little bit, and Dean Solomon has about 58 changes he's got to deal with, including some of the coaching staff, as they head to the West for Sunday night. Liam Pickering, hello to you.
20: G'day, Cam. Hello, everyone. Coldish day here in Melbourne, isn't it? It's the sun's out, but the guns aren't out today because it's a little bit fresh.
9: Last day of autumn, isn't it?
20: Oh, I've got no
9: idea. I think so. I think winter, is it the 1st of June?
20: First of June tomorrow. Yeah,
9: there you go.
20: Right.
9: June starts tomorrow. Winter starts tomorrow. Winter's hit in Melbourne town where we are. And our man, Josh Jenkins, is in Geelong. Hello to you, Joshua.
21: Good afternoon, boys. No warmer here, I can assure you. In fact, it's probably a couple of degrees colder, but don't mind winter. Probably give me winter over summer, which is,
20: really?
21: I guess, a little rare, but yeah, I'd rather be trying to warm up than just laying there in 45 degree heat. But hopefully we get some warm games this afternoon. Yeah, on paper, the 3 o'clock game looks interesting. Maybe not as much at 7 o'clock, but certainly expecting the Eagles to be able to do the job despite the new coach factor, Cameron.
9: Yes, Ben Hart's going to join us in the show as well. He'd be a little happier. He's the backline coach of the Giants, and Sam Taylor is in for his first game of 2026.
20: Since
9: State of Origin.
20: State of Origin, yeah. But, I mean, they lost Buckley last week. We thought, oh, God. But then we did speak to Jace McCartney on the show last week, and He said Sam would be back, so it's great to see him back. He's one of the best defenders in the competition, if not the best defender. So I'm expecting that to be a really good game.
1: And about an hour's time, our very own Brenton Sanderson is going to join us. He, of course, is the Coaches Association chairman, and he's going to talk about the week. He wrote a really good article in The Age, and he's going to talk about Brett Scott and everything associated with the sacking of coaches and the role of the coach.
20: And the role of the chairman. Mm. I didn't even know they had a board. I had some coaches. Yeah. I've only ever dealt with Alistair Nicholson as a CEO and Ronnie Watt and those guys, Henry Playfair, but I didn't even know they had a board. But anyway, Sandal will be good in whatever the role.
1: Good, honest, and transparent start from our man Liam Pickering, and a big shout to all the managers, the coaches that he manages. Anyway, let's get into it. Sunday.
20: I don't think they knew either.
1: Sunday's snap judgment, observation, whatever you want to call it. JJ, you've got the new ball.
21: Well, I take no pleasure in doing so, but let's go back to Friday night. Let's go back to April, in fact, when it took too long for the ARC to intervene on a decision which was wrong anyway. So we decided, well, we can't have that. Let's not have the intervention after the fact. Let's just go to either immediate query and question and sending up to the ARC, or we just don't do it at all. And Friday night, it comes back to bite us. It doesn't feel at the moment like whichever way. I've got some level of empathy for the AFL because any decision they make, the opposite jumps up and bites them in the backside straight away. But to get to a point where only in April we changed the rule because of one.
20: Oh, we've lost him. The host has ended this meeting.
1: Oh, no.
20: Oh, dear. And he was on a real rant.
1: You know what this means?
20: What?
1: This means that somebody upstairs has tried to take over the little Zoom that our man is coming down, and now Benny Lyon is going to start to throw coffee around the studio. He's flying, JJ, right now. We're going to get back to him and let him loose. We'll go straight to you, Pickers, while we wait for the technical issue.
20: While he's doing that, there's been four messages from the same text number. Josh is a strange person. Doesn't he need a fan to sleep? How does that work in winter?
1: Oh,
20: I didn't know he needed a fan to sleep.
1: It's not a cooling mechanism for him. It's a sound mechanism,
20: I believe,
1: from the conversations I've had. Yeah. While we wait for our man to fire back, fan or no fan, take it away, Pickers. What do you got for us?
20: Look, my snap, it's nothing groundbreaking, given they've won 11 in a row.
1: Yes.
20: And sit on top of the AFL now.
1: Yes.
20: But Fremantle are far and away the best team in the comp.
1: Yeah.
20: I think we can agree with that.
1: I think so.
20: They just gone on the longest trip in football, which it is, taking on the reigning premiers at their ground, and coming off two beltings, right?
1: Yep.
20: So they've been obviously embarrassed last week against the Giants. There was a lot of talk this week that they were going to bounce back, and they got completely dismantled by Fremantle, and that scoreline is very, very flattering.
1: Unbelievably.
20: And it should have been close to 10 goals. And most people I know tipped into Brisbane.
1: Mm.
20: It's that because they're the reigning premiers.
1: But for obvious reasons. When you've been this good for this long,
20: correct.
1: You got a huge amount of trust in their ability to bounce back.
20: Yes, I get all that.
1: Mm-hmm.
20: And I was half tempted to do it as well. But I called that match last week against the Giants. And they were witches' hats in the third quarter.
1: Yeah.
20: The Giants piled on 14 goals. So I couldn't go near them. So not yesterday. And look, they'll find a way to get themselves back. But let's take nothing away from the team that flew across the country to take them on, because they were fantastic with no Sarong, no Young, no worries.
1: So we'll get to JJ again shortly, and we'll get deeper into this game a little later into the show. The best thing about Fremantle is they went there against a two-time reigning premiers that everyone thought was going to bounce back, because they thought last week was a motivation, a little bit of laziness attached to it. That's the harshest criticism you can give a professional athlete. They went over there and just had full belief they will win. Who legitimately do you think was best on ground? Because
20: hard to tell.
1: Exactly. And this is why they are the best team, because Amos was great. Of course, you had Voss was brilliant.
20: Voss was great.
1: Look, Matthew Johnson wouldn't probably be in the top eight players on the ground. Just absolutely blanketed Lachie Neale, who never got near it at all when the game was hot, got going in the fourth quarter. So there's 8 to 10 players almost weekly you can say was the best player for Fremantle. Like, they've got that many different players who can do it, and that's what makes them so dangerous.
20: Well, I think their coach he has been criticised in the past, but he is coaching so well.
1: He is.
20: With his way they've got, their ball movement's terrific. They don't really lack anything. You know, you look at their team and you go, well, we've got good defenders, depth in the midfield. Look, you saw the depth in the midfield. Without Sarong and well, Young, are probably their best two midfielders.
1: Yeah, that's an 8-goal loss 3 years ago. Without Sarong and Hayden Young, no one thought they could win a game.
20: Three key talls, got a terrific ruckman/ruck rover. Three key talls, good little blokes in the forward line.
1: Yeah,
20: there's not a lot of weaknesses in that Fremantle team, and they're clearly the best team.
1: They are. Now, we're going to dive deeper into this game later in the hour because there's one major question I have on Fremantle. But we'll get back to you, JJ. We apologise for the technical difficulties. Back to the arc, brother. Take it away again.
21: No need to apologise. Just don't let me get up in the same level as whoever ended that Zoom because I was rolling. I just kept going. I knew I was off air, yep. But I just kept going because I was ranting and raving like you wouldn't believe. I'll do it a little more swiftly.
1: Now, get the energy back. You got all afternoon, JJ. Go.
21: I do, so I've got to save some. Look, it's just a frustration that the AFL at the moment with the ARC, I mean, we're so reactive to everything across every part of the game, whether it be rules, whether it be injuries, whether it be what the coaches want and what they demand and what they end up getting. And then all of a sudden we give the coaches what they want and we think, oh, gee, we didn't know that would happen and the game would pan out like that. And now we just decide from month to month to change the rules because the ARC gave us a dud decision a month ago. And now it hasn't cost the game because if that's given a goal to Ollie Dempsey, the whole game looks different. It goes back to the centre bounce. It's completely different. So it hasn't cost you along the game.
1: No.
21: But in a 4-point contest, if that is in September or the end of September, all hell breaks loose. We shouldn't be in a situation like this. We should not be in a situation where David Roden, who I think probably in that moment maybe heard and had the noises running around in his mind that, oh, we love Davey Roden because he never goes upstairs. He just makes the call.
20: He guessed
21: well,
20: in that
21: moment, you got knocked over. You had to go upstairs because in the end it was a goal. It should have been given a goal and the whole game looks a little bit different from that point on. So very, very frustrating. And I very rarely, Cam, get annoyed or irritated by officiating.
1: Mm. The thing that I think you hit the nail on the head there, and I'm not a monstrous person for technology in sport anymore because we're just not getting it right. It's opening up more questions, right? But if you're going to have it and away you go. I don't like where stuff changes in season. And that's you alluded to, JJ. That's the issue. They changed the rule. Now, it was 101 picks once they changed the rule for something like this to happen straight away. And there's always bad umpiring decisions, bad goal umpiring decisions. David Roden didn't go upstairs. That's one that, of course, everyone can say, well, he should have went upstairs. He backs himself in all the time. In this particular case, it's incorrect. But
20: I don't think it's an issue in a general sense. But when you've been knocked off your feet, you can't tell me that was anything more than a calculated guess.
1: But a month ago, the ARC intervening without the goal umpiring asking them to worked a particular way for certain teams and might not have worked for other teams. Now, on Friday night, again, JJ, you're right, happened so early in the game. There was so much to play out. Geelong had every opportunity to win it, albeit there's a great deal of frustration around it. But I just don't like the fact, and this isn't the only thing the AFL has changed in the middle of the year. They change things all the time that someone can be advantaged or disadvantaged by in round 8 and then gets disadvantaged or advantaged by later in the year. And I just doesn't feel like an even playing field for me.
20: Okay.
21: Yeah, I'm hearing you.
20: What are you snapping?
1: I tell you what I'm going to do. I'm going to go back to last year. Now, this is obviously something that happens a lot, and there's been a huge amount of positivity around the mid-season draft since it was reintroduced, okay?
20: Well, they found some good players.
1: This is last year's mid-season draft. You ready?
20: Yep, ready.
1: I've left a couple out who haven't played as much. But you got McCarthy at West Coast.
20: Yeah, going well.
1: Playing really well.
20: Going well.
1: Flynn Young. At Carlton, he's played 9 games since.
20: Showing a bit.
1: Michael Selwood, who has been, now this is what happens. His mark last night propels him into a conversation. He's been great all year. Michael Selwood's having a really good year, okay? Archer May, Oscar Adams, who was brought in because Ballard did his ACL and they opened up a list spot, is now keeping Charlie Ballard out of that same Suns team. Roan Steele, Cooper Trembath, who is probably been the number one story to come out of it. Ewan McKinlay's playing some really good footy at Port. In fact, has a couple of Goal of the Year nominations. Blackiston's played about 23, 24 games at Essendon. And even Liddy, who plays at Port Adelaide's almost into double figures. So that's a mid-season draft last year where many of them have actually played really good footy for their clubs.
20: Did any of them get picked this week from last week's mid-season? No one came straight in.
1: No, there's always a lot of talk.
20: You really could have put him straight in.
1: Pretty certain that none of them are playing this weekend.
20: No, I couldn't think of any that I saw.
1: Yeah. But it just leads to the strength of players outside the system. Now, you have to land in the right system. And, you know, McCarthy's played a lot of football because West Coast have had their struggles. Flynn Young's starting to play a little bit more. Selwood's, as I said, worked himself into it. Archer May landed at a good spot, has played that type of good footy. Oscar Adams has stepped straight into a team that is, you know, contending for a premiership after playing finals last year. And Cooper Trembath makes North Melbourne's forward line way better. Now, Larky's a very good footballer, Paul Curtis likewise, but Trembath rolls in there and he's somewhat the X factor of that team. So we are seeing players not just get games and some of those aspects of teams who desperately need some bodies with injuries, but players who have come in and have had an impact on teams who are winning games. And yeah. I think Selwood is one of those. Adams is another one, and Trembath most certainly is.
20: There's been a lot of good stories over the last few years of guys like Sam Darren was a mid-season draft pick. he's one of Essendon's best midfielders. Yeah.
1: Well, look at Newcomb. He's captain of the team now. And they're on their way to a deep September run again. Again, there are some circumstances around some of these players getting some games, JJ, when the teams are struggling and injuries hit lists as we know they do. But legitimately, last year's mid-season draft, again, has dished out a number of players who are playing good footy.
21: Yeah, and I think both elements are true because there's a conversation around bringing in, you know, more and more teams. So we get Tasmania coming in, and then do we get a 20th license come in? And there's people who say there isn't enough talent, and then there's people who say, well, there are these mid-season, you know, draftees who come in and have an impact. I think both yep. arguments are actually true because, you know, the most, I think the funniest part in the discussion is, and this can be players that get picked at 30 in the national draft. 50 in the national draft or in the rookie draft or in the mid-season draft. Sean Manor, for example. How do these clubs all look at Geelong? They've got Sean Manor. How did all these clubs look past him? Well, Geelong looked past him for 6 years as well.
20: They did.
1: Yeah.
21: So that's the part that's funny. Yes, a player eventually is given an opportunity. I think and I hope that maybe now with the need for 40 more bodies for Tasmania and then whatever it looks like, you know, well and truly down the track. And we are seeing, it feels like we are so much more open now as an industry to allow players to play 33, 34, 35 and beyond. If you can perform and be of assistance and you become a little bit cheaper, then you can play at 35 when, 10 or 12 years ago, the moment you hit 30, you were on borrowed time.
20: You're on 1 year deals. That's what you were on. Patrick Voss, another one that's a great story that was sitting in the system and
1: good call.
20: Couldn't get a look in at the Bombers and for some reason. And then Fremantle have gone and got him, and he's become a bloody important player for him.
1: Fremantle have got a bunch of players who play in that team who are either late draft picks or a non-traditional route, and they deserve all the credit. We see them off-field, and they give their opportunities to these guys, and all of a sudden, they're staring at premiership favourites. Hold that thought, because I want to talk Fremantle, Brisbane on the other side of this. Right. We know Fremantle are your premiership favourites right now. What does it mean? I've got one major question for them, Pickers. I need you to answer. But what does it mean for the Brisbane Lions? Because yesterday was, again, a rough one for the two-time reigning premiers. And we're going to get to that on the other side of this. Right around Australia, all thanks to Signet. 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
12: Jenkins, Liam Pickering, Cam Luke, it is Sunday crunch time right around Australia, all thanks to the all-new Ford Ranger Wolf Track V6 and for Ozito. 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Ozito, do you. The Dockers headed to Brisbane where the bounce back was expected. And in the end, the Dockers winning 11 straight. And you have, off the top of the show, Liam Pickering, 100% said they are the best team in the league and premiership favourites.
13: Well, that's my opinion. Yeah, I mean, it shouldn't be much of a surprise. It's it. No, won the last be. 11 games.
12: Yep.
13: Yeah, 11 in a row.
12: 11 in a row.
13: So, yeah, no, I think they're going to be, well, as it sits right now, they just have the depth and they look clearly the best team.
12: What's the biggest story out of this, JJ? Is it Fremantle winning or is it Brisbane, again, their inability for 3 weeks in a row?
14: No, I'm going to take the Lions out of that game because I've been enjoying Fremantle's build. They've been winning each and every week, but there's been queries on their game, which I think is a great thing. I think it's great that they've been able to win, but then have us say, well, are they going fast enough? Do they have enough of this? Do they have enough of that? What happens when guys get injured? Hasn't mattered. At the end of the day, you either win or you lose, and they've been winning each and every week. So, I'll tackle the Lions, I think. I reckon, the last quarter was promising and you can carry that over sometimes. They got going and they made some positional moves. Fletcher ahead of the footy, Bailey on ball. They made some moves, and it looked to give them a little bit of life and a little bit of spark, but they were coming off their worst quarter of footy

0: ever. And they got to a point early in that game, or early-ish in that game, where they were 50 points down. So I think the Lions' inability or unwillingness to respond with any venom is the biggest story.
1: Been up for
2: I think they've got a bad third quarter record.
1: Yeah, well,
2: awful. They got 14 kicked on them last week. They had seven yesterday.
1: Yeah, but Geelong belted them in the third quarter the week before as well.
2: And the Cats hammered them the week before that. So they got some issues when they go in at half time. So, we talk about Carlton and their second halves, but Brisbane just haven't been much better.
1: You boys have both been there. So with Brisbane, and if it's, you know, just their inability to want to work hard, they've been up for such a long time. 2019, top four, and ever since then, they've been their premiership conversation. It's such a long time. Can you get a back pick? Like, what they're lacking right now? We know how deep they are. We know they've got some injuries. Kitty Coleman gets hurt yesterday. Zorko looks like it's going to be much longer than what we... what they thought it might have been a couple of weeks ago. We know that Allen's not there. We know Hipworth's there. Like, we understand, but they are also the team most equipped to deal with some injuries in the league because they're so deep. But what they are lacking right now isn't necessarily personnel pickers. Can they flick that switch and get that back?
2: They're going to need to find, who have they got next game? Is it Gold Coast?
1: Q-Clash.
2: I think it's going to be a tough way back for them. I mean, I think they're going to be playing in the finals, I think.
1: Mm-hmm.
2: But on what we've seen the last 3 weeks, like 41 points, 78 points, and then 25 flattering points yesterday. There's no switch you can just flick, unfortunately. They need to grind out a win next week. That's what they need in their next match.
1: What do you reckon, JJ? Like, you've been there. When there's a lack of something that's inside the individuals, is it easy in season to be able to find it when you've had the success they have had?
0: I reckon they need to find out. They need to find out whether... because it looks like two different things to me. It does look like some guys who are now, well, you know, I've played my part for the team and I've helped us get to a position as a role player and I want a little bit more.
1: Mm-hmm.
0: And that doesn't always work out. And also it looks like some guys who are just don't have the zest, don't have the juice at the moment. And you can understand that. And that's why we hold the teams who win, you know, back to back and three in a row and 4 and 5 years and all those things. And in other sports, you look at the New England Patriots, for example, their ability to always front up and give maximum effort. We overlook that so much, that how difficult that is. I mean, think about what you do in any job. Do you turn up every single day and give maximum effort? And is it hard sometimes to give maximum effort? I think that's Brisbane's challenge. Which players want more and are playing maybe not the right way? And which players just need a little bit of motivation? Maybe even a circuit breaker. Like maybe Hugh McCluggage or Jasper Fletcher. I know Jasper Fletcher's young in his career. Maybe McCluggage needs 2 weeks off footy. I know it's a bit far-fetched, but they've been competing, you say, since 2024 and grand finals, 2023 and grand finals. They've been competing into the last or second last weekend of the season since 2020.
2: He's not an old guy, though. I mean, you do that with your older blokes. I don't think you would be with a guy in the prime of his career.
0: But otherwise, because McCluggage, we just expect him to turn it around, but it's not getting turned around. I know he's had a clunky start to the year. His second half yesterday, he had three handballs, didn't lay a tackle. He looks an absolute shell of the superstar that he was last year.
1: And it makes it a little bit easier. Matthew Johnson did such a really good job on Lachie Neale. He's had a really good year, Lachie Neale, really good. But it now makes it easier who you decide to tag. When they're up and firing, there's six or seven guys you probably think, geez, I'll tell you what, if we're going to tag someone, who do we go to? And McCluggage is not at that level. And he's not even at the level, you know, he was the unlucky guy, been in four All-Australian squads and absolutely should have probably had one of those blazers prior to last year. So last year wasn't a flash in the pan for him. He's been a star for a number of years.
0: Ages, absolutely.
1: Ages. So this is not just down on last year. This is down on the entire decade for a young man who's been an incredibly good footballer. Croft and Luke Hodge yesterday with our man Donners on AFL Nation was talking about, hey, you know what? Got to drop one or two here just to make and send a bit of a message.
2: Well, who are we dropping?
1: Well, I don't know. Is there someone, like, can they do that? Do they roll with the same guy? Like,
2: you're not going to drop
1: thing, right?
2: Chris Fagan's not going to drop, you know, one of those star players that's helped him win the last two flags.
1: And would you get anything out of it if you did?
2: I don't reckon.
1: Yeah.
2: I mean, it's not, they're a young group.
1: Yeah.
2: This is the thing. It's not like, you know, these teams that win the flag and they've got a lot of old blokes and they get a few injuries. Well, I'm going to take away a couple of the older bloke, Maris Andrews. Well, he's not super old, but and Neil. But most of their guys are in their young to prime. Like, they're not old guys. I mean, Zorko out's a big out, right? So he's the oldest one.
1: Yeah.
2: And he is out. Mm. Ryan Lester's he's a hole for him.
1: Yeah.
2: When he's not playing, he is such he would have put one of those blokes away yesterday, one of those keys.
1: Mm.
2: I don't know whether he would have got JJ's mate, Joy Amos. We might have to talk about him later. But yeah, like, I mean, there are a couple of players that are out that actually are pretty important. So I'm not sure I'm swinging the axe on any of those gun young ones. I think you just back them in.
1: With Fremantle, they're staring history.
0: I just want to finish off on Brisbane quickly. So I was just having a look. They've played, I think, McCluggage, for example, he wouldn't have missed any footy since 2019, they made the finals for the first time. So he's played two finals, three finals, two finals, three finals, three finals, four finals, four finals. And that is a lot of footy on top of what anyone else does. So you're going deeper, your pre-season's shorter, you probably party and celebrate a little bit harder when you get the ultimate success. So, again, maybe this is... I agree with Pickers. Look, maybe on their current form, a couple of them deserve to be dropped, but I believe a lot... I mean, these guys have helped them win back-to-back premierships. You earn something for that. And I think you weren't... So maybe it is a group of players, like six or eight players, over the next 6 weeks, you might only play four games. So we can revitalise the group with some younger guys, and you can maybe have some time away from the game to just get a little bit of zest back for the back half of the year.
1: Do you find a way to manage it without putting them... at the 11 o'clock.
0: They don't deserve to be omitted, these guys. I mean, they've won back-to-back flags. I mean, that's got to count for something.
1: I agree. I know Luke Beveridge said this about Cody Waitman last night, that he's too good to be playing in the VFL and he'll play Friday night against the Hawks, and if he gets through training and all the rest of it. I'm a firm believer in that. Like, if you've got the players who you legitimately believe are going to help you win a flag, dropping them isn't going to really help you. It's not going to help the player. It's not going to help. It's not going to help... Say, for example, Hugh McCluggage, who would never be dropped, but it's not going to help him to go back to the twos and get 48 touches. Like, you just need to be able to find a way to get them going.
2: JJ he's onto something, I think. You know, when's their bye? How long until they've got their bye?
1: They've got 2 weeks. So they got the Q Clash.
2: Yep.
1: They have Richmond in Hobart with that Richmond home game in Hobart, and then they've got the bye.
2: Okay, so they've got a buy into a buy. Richmond played yesterday, honestly. I did the Swans game. We'll get to them.
1: You can tell when Biggers has done a team because he's flat on them.
0: That's the thing. That's the thing. Like, let's not forget, Brisbane went down to Hobart last year and drew with the Kangaroos.
1: Yeah.
0: Well, they're the games I would have... Now, I wish I got to walk in their shoes where it's impossible to get yourself up because you've been so good for so long. But you can understand, and that's why I think we've got so much admiration. We probably take it for granted a lot of the time. Roger Federer just keeps fronting up, never dropped off in intensity, never dropped off in effort. That's what we're seeing with some of these guys. And Chris, I think Chris Fagan will be asking some questions because as a group at the moment, they are one of the easiest teams to score against. I mean, Fremantle's first goal, D50 stoppage, handball, just Dudley and Murphy Reid and just walked it down the ground. And you're thinking, well, that's the worst defense you've ever seen. And that's been a pretty constant theme for them. So they've got some things to work on, no doubt about it. But I would be starting to try and give some of these guys a circuit breaker. That's why you say going into the VFL won't help McCluggage, but actually not playing footy might help him, because at the moment he's probably trying too hard to get his game right.
2: Yeah, this is a sharpen up, a freshen up for a couple of those guys mightn't be a bad thing. And the buyers can come at a good time. If they can get through and somehow scrape a win against the Gold Coast, which at the moment, and what we've seen the last 3 weeks, Gold Coast are going as favourites, I think.
0: Yeah.
2: Even though they've been belted up by Brisbane before plenty of times, on form, they'll go in as favourites. So
0: no matter what happens with the wild card, if Brisbane finish 10th, no one's going to want to see him.
2: No one will want to see him. I'll guarantee you, you're right.
1: But they can't win the flag.
2: But just going back to your point
1: from the wild card, you can't win a flag from playing five straight weeks.
2: I wouldn't.
0: I'm pretty sure I heard people say that about them when they won their first flag.
2: That's what I thought too.
1: Yeah, but you know what? It's a different situation this year.
2: I mean, the Bulldogs win in a row in 16.
1: Yeah, they won four.
2: four, yeah.
1: So, and this year the other team gets a week off.
2: Anyway.
1: Brisbane's most likely to do it, but no team will win it for the wild card.
2: Well,
0: Kingy has to quit footy, I think. If it happens.
1: Oh, really?
2: It could happen. Don't worry about that. If it's Brisbane, they've got all the talent. The players are still there. They're just not in great form at the moment. And just going back to your point on that Luke Beveridge said about Cody Waitman, he's too good to play in the VFL. He hasn't played for a year.
1: Two years.
2: It's not too good to be having a run and getting some match fitness. He's too good to be running around the reserves as a load of garbage.
1: I should probably get that exact quote. I'm probably paraphrasing.
2: Sometimes you need, like Max King went back through the reserves and got injured. So, you know what I mean?
0: Nathan Buckley ran around at Willie one day, didn't he, from memory?
2: Correct. I mean, Tony Lockett went through the VFL. So no one's too good to be playing a game when they're coming back from injury. It's different if we're talking about being dropped. That's a whole different scenario. But Waitman, I mean, they know his body really well.
1: I don't want to misquote what Luke Beveridge said last night, so I'll get the exact quote on the other side of the break.
2: Well, we're going to need to.
1: You're
2: throwing it out there as a dog supporter.
1: Misquote the Dogs, coach. just on Fremantle, JJ, I'll start with you. They're going to be premiership favourites from here on to September until they're knocked out.
0: I don't think they will because...
1: Don't think so?
0: Nah, there's still a lot. They're not going to maintain this level of productivity. Maybe they're one of the great teams of all time, and they will. But they're going to have some lulls. They're probably getting to a point where they can start to, you know, keep their guys fresh as well and look for little opportunities. Does Jackson not get on a plane to go and see, you know, someone, Essendon or Richmond or whoever? Does Tracy get a week off? Do you look at giving some of those guys an opportunity to have a bit of a spell? Because, I mean, I often think about, you know, having played for Adelaide, getting on a plane every second week for an hour was hard work. I mean, they are consistently getting on the plane for 4 and 5 and 6 hours at a time, plus all everyone who travels knows what it's like. Planes rarely leave on time. They rarely arrive on time. The bus is sometimes not there. The hotel's not what you want. So they do an amazing job, but I think they'll still be a team, even entering September, that plenty of people will have reservations about because they just haven't been there yet.
2: No, that's a reasonable point too. Yeah, they're a hungry group. It's a big difference, I think, with Fremantle. None of their players will want to rest. They'll want to get on planes. Well, because they know they're in a perfect position to attack a top two spot, which is what's going to happen, by the way. It's looking at the moment.
1: Tell you what, it's going to be a fun ride. And a lot of Fremantle, from judging by the TV, a lot of Fremantle fans yesterday in Brisbane as well. So the Purple Haze and the fans are getting around. And gather round, and I said this at the time, gather round had more purple.
2: Yeah,
1: than almost any other team over there.
2: There was a lot of purple. Yeah, they've had 31 years in the comp for no success. So, I mean, they'd want to get something soon. And they've got the team that can do it. I've got no doubt about
1: it. They have.
2: And they've got a coach that's coaching really well.
1: He is coaching
0: well.
1: There's
0: no questions on the coach. He's got a group now that, I mean, even there, you talked about their drafting. The players they've gone after from a trade perspective have all added so much to that group. Even I think there's still upside in Judd McVie in the back half. I think... If you pinpointed one area of their game where you thought you'd love a little bit more, alongside Jordan Clark, you'd love one more kicker in the back half. And I think McVie can be that, but he's just taking a little bit of time to get it, integrated into that group. I mean, I think you could even have success if you wanted to. If you couldn't move the ball one day, you could just roll Murphy Reid behind the ball and he'd get you going. So they've got everything.
2: Yeah, agree with that.
1: It is Sunday crunch time. Liam Pickering, Josh Jenkins, Cam Luke for the all-new Ford Ranger Wolftrack V6 and Ozito brushless power tools built to work Ozito. Do you? Now, before we go to the break, Pickers.
2: Yep.
1: On the Herald Sun. Heraldsun.com.au. I want to see if Benny can find this.
2: What's happened?
1: In the article, it said, this is what the article says. As Beveridge said on Fox Footy after the game, Waitman is, quote, too good to resume via the VFL and will return in the AFL against the Hawks if he gets through training.
2: Yeah, well, I think it's
1: We might actually get the audio of that if we can. So that I read it in the Herald Sun this morning. Yeah. I'm glad I was able to find that. So
2: Will Day went through the VFL, didn't he?
1: A little bit. Yes.
2: Good question. Good point off the text there.
1: He was good on Thursday.
2: Well, it's not a bad thing to have a run in the twos if you haven't played for a year and a half. Like, get a bit of a run around. Get a few knocks. You can't simulate what you're doing in a game by training.
1: We'll get
2: your K's up.
1: We'll get the audio. We'll get the audio from Fox Footy post game from last night because I am just on the Herald Sun.
2: No, I don't believe that. He would have said that.
1: No,
2: that's not a knock on Luke Beveridge.
1: No, not at all.
2: I just don't agree with it. I think, I think sometimes it's the best thing for you.
1: We'll touch on the Dogs and the Pies next. Yeah. Brenton Sanderson not too far away. Ben Hart about an hour away. His Giants take on the D's in Alice Springs. And I know, JJ, it's a football show, but they are getting very close. The San Antonio Spurs.
2: You love it.
1: Of making the NBA Finals
2: you
1: and
2: love it.
1: Meeting the Knicks. They led by 12 on the road. Game 7, 3.5 to go as SGA.
2: Who do you follow?
1: I don't have a team in here.
2: Who do you follow, JJ?
0: No, I don't follow anyone in the basketball. I just watch the games with plenty of joy. Liam?
2: Yeah, it sounds to me like you watch it with plenty of cash.
1: Quick break. Right around Australia. The Bulldogs and the Pies break it down next.
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6: Borough texts in, young adults probably don't know how to use a washing machine.
7: 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Mm-hmm. 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
8: Your dad might say different.
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16: And I said during the week, it's just probably too good to play state league footy, you know, and his courage and his intensity is almost unmatched. And he'll play with that, he'll gas. So, you know, he's a fair chance to play AFL straight away, but we'll see.
1: There you go, Luke Beveridge last night post-game on Fox Footy around Cody Waitman as they take on the Hawks on Friday night.
2: Big game.
1: I'll tell you what they have.
2: What he did say then, he'll gas.
1: Yeah.
2: In other words, we know that he'll... So they'll just play him in limited minutes, by the sounds of it. So.
1: And I suppose that's the luxury of having five on the bench now compared to the sub in recent years. Josh Jenkins, Liam Picker and Cam Luke, they have become, Pickers, the kings of the close wins. Brisbane to open the year, Adelaide a couple of weeks later, Port Adelaide, Melbourne, and again last night, five of their seven wins all under one goal.
2: It makes a huge difference when it comes to the end of the year. You look back and you go, God, if you lost three of those, you're thinking, we bloody missed the finals.
1: Yeah.
2: Wish only we had to finish those games off. So when you win the close ones, and we think back to Collingwood when they won the flag in 23, how many close wins did they have?
1: It felt like every week.
2: And so they just got this belief that they were going to win the close games, and the Bulldogs are getting that at the moment.
1: Mind you,
2: in fairness, I think they would have gone out of that game going, geez, we nearly stuffed that up.
1: Yes.
2: They were clearly the best side all night.
1: Yeah, they were.
2: And they let Collingwood get back to in a winnable position.
1: You've noticed something different with the way they're playing, JJ?
0: Yeah, the numbers are quite interesting in terms of under Luke Beveridge, they've always been a really high possession, high handball team. We know the premiership year was not controversial, but there were a lot of queries around how many of them were actual handballs, how many were just flicks and throws and scoops, but they've always been a really high possession team. But this year, there's been a little bit more decision to be more of a decision to be more direct with the footy. So across the time they've been with Luke Beveridge, they've been top five for overall disposals per game every single season they've been with Luke Beveridge. This year they're only 12th. So it's an interesting little shift from them. They've gone away from, as other teams have gone to the forward handball game, they've actually gone away from the, you know, flick it around a contest, let's just take some ground, maybe some more faith in what Norton can do. I like Lewis. He reminds me a lot of Stuart Cramery, the best version of Stuart Cramery. He's that sort of bash and crash left footer, who's hard to match up on. He's got a bit of Patrick Voss in him as well. So the exact numbers. So in the premiership season, they were number one for disposals. Then from 2017 onwards, they went 5-3, 4-3, 5-4, 5-3, and number one last year. And this year they're number 12. So it's a big shift for them. Might not sound like a lot, but it's a big change in the way they're playing.
1: Tell you what, players stand up. Ed Richards was brilliant last week in that win against Melbourne. Last night, huge effort in that fourth quarter. Ed Allen did a really good job on Marcus Bontempelli in the last quarter, and they got control of the game in the back end of it in the middle of the ground, Collingwood. But I tell you what, Ed Richards, when your stars stand up, and he's had some injury concerns all year, as we know, but when you stand up and 12 touches, again, you don't win close games in any sport, Pickers, without your stars, one of them standing up and delivering.
2: Absolutely, and Richards did that last night, as you said, because Bont, still had a very good game, but the last quarter it was a Richards show, and that's Marcus Selwood was just enormous in the last couple of minutes. So
0: it's huge.
2: Yeah, he's another one. I heard in comparisons with Michael Selwood with Tom Stewart.
1: Okay.
2: Someone was comparing him to Tom Stewart. That's what they think he can develop into, which is a big call.
1: It's a big call.
2: But when you see things like that last night, you think there is something there.
1: You know what was equally as important as that, Mark?
2: Was he another mid-season?
1: Yeah, mid-season. He was part of that list I spoke about at the top of the show. As important as that, Mark, was, So is his kick out that was marked by Tim English.
2: Yeah.
1: Who hasn't been there for a lot of this year as well during injury. And he was there early when they were good. And then, of course, I think kind of slapped almost everyone, myself included, in the face how important Tim English was. And that mark was almost a microcosm of it because he hasn't been there to do that in the last 6 or so weeks.
2: Yeah, he's very, very important for them. And that's the reason I selected them in the end. I mean, Elliott and Moore out and English back in. That's going to lean towards the Doggies at Marvel for
0: me. Do we have any information on Artie Jones's query? Because they look a different group in the forward half when he's up and about. Remember he came in for the effectively what was the play-in game, and everyone thought, what on earth? How have they picked this guy? This clubs know their players better than we do. They've seen this in him, whether it be at training or in small doses in the VFL. He has been really dynamic for them. So hopefully, and we know he's had the hamstring earlier, hopefully, Cam, that's not another issue in that sort of area of the body.
1: No major talk. Our man's Salty Bulldog at the back.
2: Salty Bulldog, best dressed.
1: I tell you what, hard to believe it, the technology's not working.
2: Oh,
1: zing
2: no.
1: It up on the screen
2: what a surprise.
1: He'll give us the latest on Artie Jones. Because you are right, as he narrows the gap between his absolute best and his worst, he just gets more consistent each and every week.
2: He's got so much Charlie Cameron about him, the way he moves. Like, he's just so light on his feet.
1: Yeah.
2: And he's Andy Cracker's nephew.
1: There you go.
2: So, yeah, so there's some their bloodlines are there.
0: See that.
2: With
0: yeah.
2: Artie. Yeah, so, look, he's, and him and Waitman together.
1: It'll be fun.
2: It makes that forward line look very dynamic with the tools they've got down there.
1: Hey, look, Aaron Norton's having a really good year as well. And I know that people, you know, will look at it and go, oh, you know, but he's not kicking bad. He was really good last week against Melbourne. Mm. And no Darcy there. So their forward line looks a hell of a lot different than it would have traditionally. Of course, Lewis has gone forward and hit the scoreboard again last night to kick 3 goals. But I think Aaron Norton's having a bit of an underrated season, JJ. I know he's highly talented and highly touted. There's a lot of talk about him, but he's doing a lot of nitty gritty stuff that you don't always appreciate.
0: Sensational player. I love him. He's one of my favorite players to watch. He is fearless in the way that he attacks the footy in the air. He's probably the best aerialist in the game in the front half, in inside forward 50, the way he attacks the footy. Even after that horrific fall where he escaped injury, somehow he's straight back into it, jumping up in packs, and he gives them a great focal point. Now, we know Sam Darcy can be that difference maker for them and can, you know, basically outreach and outmaneuver anyone that he comes up against, but Norton does it with just sheer veracity and aerial ability. I love his game. I know he was a little bit wasteful last night, but he's always been one of my guys, the astronaut. No issues there.
1: All right, let's talk on the Pies quickly. McRae said, and I quote, "We are middle of the road last night." I don't think anyone disputes that. Of course, those two injuries you touched on, Jamie Elliott, being the longer term one over Darcy Moore pickers. But when you watch Collingwood, it's interesting to try, like, the wild card conversation means they're in it,
2: yeah,
1: and they're a monstrous chance to play a September game, which in the past might have changed the way they look at certain things.
2: But they're middle of the road team.
1: Yeah.
2: And he's spot on when he said that. So they sit 10th. They're 12 games, they've won 5.5 games. So that's about where they're at. Mind you, Brisbane only won 6. I look at the ladder and nothing's changed from the last week. There's still only 5 teams in my view that can win it. And they're not one of them. Collingwood, for me, they're just, you know, their forward line was always going to struggle, and then they've lost their most dynamic small forward.
1: Yeah.
2: Or small forward that can mark in Elliott, so I just don't see him kicking the goals.
1: Dacos Pendlebury, the goalie was really good last night over four quarters. Yeah, I agree. Well, what do you do, like, with Collingwood, JJ, how do you view, like, I mean, view them is probably the wrong question, but what do you see them doing? How do they approach the back end of the year?
0: Well, I don't know, because I thought DeGoey might have been their answer as a stay-at-home full forward like Jack Gunston in a different way,
1: yeah,
0: be that dynamic sort of bruiser coming out of the goal scorer. He's done it before. But he's, I mean, was he was up around 20 score involvements last
2: yeah,
0: night.
2: He was ridiculous.
0: Five goal assists. I mean, he kept them afloat at different stages. Of course, Nick did what Nick does, but he kept them going with what he was able to do around the footy. So, I mean, and just simply put, how do you solve their personnel issues in the forward line? McStay's never been more than 1.5 goals a game, ever. Membry is right at the end of his career.
2: Yeah.
0: So, I mean, could McCreary do it? I mean, you got to think super lateral here for them to get something happening in the last part of the year as a forward line.
1: Man, they got a big one next Monday, King's birthday. It's going to be highly emotional after the passing of Neil Danaher, and he got to try and stand up and beat a really good Melbourne team who are going to be coming off a travel game, being the Ellis today.
2: But they got an 8-day break.
1: Yeah. I'm not making excuses for Melbourne at all, but it's a big one for
2: coming back from the Ellis is it's a big trip to Ellis as well. That's a massive game this afternoon. But, it's a huge game for Collingwood. It's a huge game for Melbourne, too, next week.
1: That is true. Both of these teams are in the wild card conversation. I'll start with you, JJ. Do you think they'll both play September, these two teams?
0: Collingwood, you mean, firstly?
1: Collingwood and the Bulldogs, yep.
0: Oh, yeah. Bulldogs, one of them definitely will, maybe both. But, again, I'll probably share the view that whoever's in that wild card group won't be doing anything more than just participating in the first week of the finals, probably.
1: I agree. For the all-new Ford Ranger Wolftrack V6. This is Sunday Crunch Time right around Australia. Josh Jenkins, Liam Pickering, Cam Luke, and of course each and every Sunday right across the SEN radio network or the SEN app. We've been doing it for a number of years now for Ozito, the Ozito brushless power tools. 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
6: You most certainly are right around Australia. This is Sunday Crunch Time, all thanks to the all-new Ford Ranger Wolf Track V6 and for Ozito. 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Josh Jenkins, Liam Pickering, Cam Luke on the clock. A remarkable Sunday shower on the way, actually, which is... blown my mind. Ben Hart is the I don't know if JJ's aware of this, but remarkable in the back end of the hour, the Sunday shower on the clock. JJ will have a look at someone who needs to stand up. Ben Hart will join us from the Giants as we get closer and closer to that game. The Giants in the Alice to take on the D's, but we're going to kickstart the hour with one of our own, Brenton Sanderson, who is a superstar. In fact, he's no stranger to Sunday Crunch Time as a host. And he joins us now in his position, not as an SEN guy, of which he's been remarkably good for such a long period of time for, but as the chairman of the Coaches Association in an interesting time with the sacking of Brett Scott earlier in the week and just where it sits after a really good article he wrote for The Age. Sando, welcome back to Sunday Crunch Time.
7: Thank you, Cam, and g'day, boys. Hope you're having a good day.
6: Hey, mate, going well. We're going to start. It's always a chaotic week when an AFL coach is given the flick or resigns or mutually aparts ways, whatever it might well be in any different circumstance. Just for this particular week in your role, what is your role around Brad Scott? Do you meet with him? Do you chat with Essendon? Is there any face-to-face with your role and the coach who is no longer there?
7: No, not me personally as such, but the AFL Coaches Association has a great team led by CEO Alistair Nicholson and his team. I guess are really hard to work at, you know, ensuring there's the right support network around the coach as they sort of transition out of that footy club and into the, I guess, back into the real world a little bit. But the role of the, I guess, of the Coaches Association is to provide any sort of support network, you know, working with that coach's family if they've got a manager. Ensure that transition out of the club is a smooth one. Really emotional time, I guess, for anyone when they lose their job, whether it's an AFL coach, or if you're in any other industry. But yeah, I just thought it was the right time only because my role, I sit on the board and it's a really good board that I'm working with, but we're all super passionate and because I've sort of lived it, I guess, is just to ensure, I think what we've seen now with obviously with Vossi and now Brad Scott, and the other like 16 coaches and now the two interim coaches, it's the greatest job in the world. We know that. And like all of the guys who are in those roles are absolutely thriving in those roles. But it also too, I just think it's a good time to acknowledge that it does come at a cost and that cost can, I just think it's the right time for the industry just to be made aware that I just think these guys are redlining too much. I think the grind and the work these guys are doing, you know, 24/7 to execute their roles as best that they can, it's just, you know, potentially coming at a cost. And I would hate, you know, God forbid anything would happen to any of these guys. And I know the AFLW industry is the same. We've got some great coaches in that space as well, but these people are working really hard, and like I said, it's the greatest job in the world, but it certainly comes with some consequences.
6: And you allude to that in this article. When you got sacked from Adelaide, your sister said she was relieved that you'd been given the Tijuana. And I quote, "I could tell you were getting really sick," and she didn't mean physically, she meant emotionally. And she was right. So every time you see a coach under pressure in your current role or externally watching how these coaches go around it on a day-to-day basis, I'm assuming you know exactly how these players or these coaches are feeling.
7: Yeah, and listen, most coaches, almost all of them, do have great support networks around them, whether that's family, you know, mentors, friendship groups, whatever. But and most of the clubs, most of them, do a really good job at, you know, having an environment where a coach can, you know, express when it might be time just to take the foot off the gas a little bit. And a lot of those clubs do it really well. But I think also too, my generation, I'm in my early 50s, you know, and I played with pickers, and you know, we were coached really, really hard. Coaching's changed now. The relationship factor is very different. But we sort of grew up in a self-reliant, almost resilience type thing, where we're sort of guys our age. We really do struggle to say that we actually are struggling, that we need some help, we need a bit of a break. And I just think we need to work as an industry, and that's probably a combination of the AFL, the clubs, and maybe it's just, you know, mandating some time off for coaches at the end of each season. Because I guess when the players, and they've got a really strong association, the Players Association is great. The players get lots of time off. They get a good chance to get away and have a break, but the coaches are straight into list management decisions, exit interviews. They get ready for the draft, and then pre-season starts again, and that sort of whole process starts. The season is so long now, you know, like it's a 30-week season. And most of these guys, they have their foot flat to the floor from day one right to the end. And I'm just so nervous, really, that we're not providing enough opportunities for coaches to just take a break when they need it. And we are our own worst enemies. That's the problem, because if you're going to be a great coach now, and JJ knows this, is the relationship factor is so important, is you have to be physically face-to-face with your playing group throughout the week, which means you've got to take a lot of work home with you. And if you're going to prepare well to play an upcoming opponent, or if you're getting ready for a big game, you know, there's so much vision you've got to watch. There's the phone calls, there's the board meetings, there's the list management meetings, and these guys just don't stop. So I know I'm not just talking about coaches. It's the people in football departments really are redlining during the year. So it's just, I thought it was the opportune time to maybe just bring it to the surface, and let's start some conversations with the AFL and the clubs around how we can do this better.
0: So, Sando, when you finished up at the Crows, what was this? Was this support available when you finished back then, or has this just been? So I don't know how long the AFL Coach Association has been going, to be honest, but was it around, and did you have the support when you finished?
7: Well, yes and no, Pickers. I mean, I guess the short answer: the Coach Association was up and going. It's much better staff now. We're still definitely under resourced, but effectively I was told by the Crows that my job was terminated, and I left the building and I never went back. It was as simple as that. So it's like any other industry, and I know some of the listeners would say, well, it's the same out in the real world, you know, you lose your job and out you go. You sort of marched out of the building. But yeah, it's sort of then who sort of picks up the pieces. And I think the mistake I made, Pickers, is when everyone asked me, am I okay, or was I all right? I just think, you know, it was a sign of weakness for me to say that I was struggling. And even probably now, 10 years later, you know, I still have that inability to be able to, you know, speak to friends, speak to mates, whatever, and just say, listen, I just need to have a coffee with you, or, you know, just have a couple of beers one night and just debrief, because we sort of just keep our emotions, or if we are struggling, to ourselves. So I think they do it so much better now, you know. And I'm involved in the school space. I'm the director of sport at Mentone Grammar. This generation are so much better at putting their hand up when they're struggling. But I just know that our coaches, it's still seen as a sign of weakness, and it shouldn't be. You know, some of the more experienced coaches get away and have some time off in January or December, and I reckon that is awesome. I reckon they need to do that, but yeah, I guess with my role now on the board of the Coaches Association, I just want to ensure that the senior coaching role, or any coaching role, is still really highly sought after and something that people want to do. I mean, like everyone wants to coach. It's just, as I said, it's such a great job, but the consequences now are almost too great. I don't think it's as appealing as what it used to be, you know. And you see, like Sam Mitchell, for example. Awesome player, premiership captain, and has become a great young coach, you know. And I'm hoping that a guy like Scott Pendlebury will sort of head down that same sort of similar pathway. But I just think the really great footy people, the really great footy minds, We need them in the game, and we need them to be, and we actually need them to flourish in an environment that's great fun, but also too, when you work hard, you just know when to take the foot off the gas when you need it.
3: Sando, I've got two questions for you. The first one is, I mean, back when you got the job, I doubt there was, but nowadays, is there any sort of psychological evaluation? I mean, coaches are asked to present, and this is how we, you know, we'll play, and this is what we'll do, and this is what the environment is like. Is there any assessment of a coach's, an incoming coach's psychological state so that the club can be a little bit more aware of, you know, when they might need to intervene, when they might need to give some assistance to a new coach?
7: Yeah, there is. And lots of clubs in that interview process use different models. I'm trying to think of the one that I did when I got the Crows job. It might have been, is it Miles Brigg or something like that? There is a personality evaluation stuff that you do. But I think the clubs that do it really well is the really strong relationships between either the senior coach and the GM of footy. Senior coach and the CEO, and I know a lot of senior coaches have a really strong relationship with the club president too, where if all those people are in alignment, and you have got a really strong footy department where a coach has the ability, and I just think it's so powerful now. I just think we're at that stage, not just in footy, but we're at that stage where you can actually put your hand up and say to someone, with confidence, that it's actually a sign of strength to say, I'm really battling, you know, and I just feel like I need, and all of my BJJ is, if you're the GM of footy and I'm the coach and you see that I'm struggling, is that you say to me, hey, listen, instead of coming in at 7 o'clock tomorrow morning, let's just get the whole club in at midday instead, you know, let's just have everyone just take the foot off the pedal for half a day, spend some time with your family, you know, go for a run, go to the gym, go and have a coffee with a couple of your mates or whatever in the morning and come in at lunchtime, you know. So I think that's probably, we're now mature enough to have those sort of adult conversations in our footy departments, and the clubs have got to be better, I think, at providing a really strong environment for a coach to thrive in.
3: One thing that, you know, I did the coaching stuff on a very part-time basis for a couple of years, and like coding the vision was something that it jumped off the page to me that, oh, I don't want to do this stuff full time. I don't want to be sitting and watching. I've just watched the game in real time. I don't want to see every contest six or seven times, afterward. I mean, can AI play a part in, you know, why can AI get in there and say, well, I want to see every centre bounce clearance that was out the front for the opposition? Because I used to go in and seven Geelong coaches would be doing 7 hours each on the same game, and they'd show the players two or three clips. It just felt like coding the game was such a momentous task that all coaches had to do and felt like they couldn't do without. But it takes up so much time and energy and effort for, you talk about, oh, let's give, you know, the coaches, or let's give the whole club the morning off. I guarantee a couple of those coaches would use that whole morning to do vision.
7: Yeah, no, you're right. No, you're spot on, JJ. And just so the listeners know what you're sort of talking about there. So post game, if you play it on a Sunday afternoon, so those games this afternoon, each coach, when they leave the match, you see them with their backpacks. They've got their laptop and they've got the game, just raw vision. And they've got it from four angles. They've got behind the goals, both ends. They've got the, it's called the stoppage view, which the sort of midfield coaches use, which is what the tribunal use, and then there's the broadcast view. So you get the same game in four different views, and then you'll watch it from the start to the end, and you'll cut up into a million little movie pieces all the times that the players that you coach, so whether you're a midfield, defence or forward line coach, you'll coach all those little segments of the individuals, and also to parts that you want to show your division, or you want to show the senior coach. So that takes anywhere between sort of 4 to 6 hours to do. So if you've got a meeting on Monday morning, you're up most of Sunday night doing that. And then, like you said, like I mentioned, you know, there's some really important time you've got to spend with your family too. You know, I'm a dad to three young kids, and I want to spend time with them as well. So it's hard to know when to prioritise what is the most important part when you've got a group of young men that want to get some feedback about how they played, and you've got a senior coach that's red hot, and obviously the coach watches that too, because he wants to see the whole game from his view as well. But You're right about the AI too. I know for a fact that there's like the whole 18 clubs. All of the clubs are looking into that space now. Is there a way that we can use AI better? And I know Sam Mitchell's been one of the first to come out publicly and say there's definitely a space for AI in our game. And it might help with some of that workload. But as we know, you probably don't trust AI completely now. You know, even when my kids are watching videos, you know, we sort of have that discussion: is it AI or not? You know, so yeah, I think there's definitely a role to play in the future. I guess is the long answer to that initial question.
6: Sando, we always appreciate your time. We know you got a million things on. Did you get a win yesterday?
7: Actually, we had the bye. So I had a nice afternoon off. It was great.
6: I appreciate your time, mate. We're going to hear you again on SEN sometime real soon, mate. Looking forward to it.
7: Cheers, boys. Thank you.
6: Brenton Sanderson joining us on Crunch Time. Go read the article. It's on The Age. Jump on theage.com.au and away you go. For the all-new Ford Ranger Wolf Track V6, this is Sunday Crunch Time, and we do it all thanks to Ozito Brushless Power Tools. Built to work, Ozito, do you. Ben Hart around 15 minutes away on the clock. The Sunday share and the build-up to the two games today, the Giants and the D's in the Alice. And the Bombers, a new coach and about 15 new players, or at least changes, heading over to the West to take on the Eagles on a Sunday night. We'll continue to build it all up on the other side of this.
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8: Essendon were 9 goals down at halftime. 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
3: 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No way, mate. We're not pausing live sport. If he kicks this, we're in front.
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3: 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You got to rewind it, please.
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8: Josh Jenkins, Liam Pickering, Cam Luke, right around Australia, Ben Hart around 10 minutes away. 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
2: In the Sydney and Richmond game, and this is how it went down.
3: Pickers?
2: Isaac Heaney for mine. I just think he's going to be, it'll be a three voter. It'll be maybe a five goal plus a 30 disposal game. That's what I'm going with. 5 and 30 and three votes in the ballot. So my Sunday shower goes to me. That's just for votes next Saturday. But he did have 30 and kicked five.
4: But he did. He was unbelievable.
2: But I was patting myself on the back a bit, I must say. So anyway, give myself a shower.
4: I'm going to Sunday shower the actual man who did it, Isaac Heaney, who had 30 unreal. And five. And is, I think, in my opinion, the best player in the game right now.
2: Yeah, we have this argument all the time, this discussion. I mean, who's the best player in the game right now? Is it the best player from the weekend? Is it the best player across the season? Is it the best? Is it the most talented? Is it the most impact? I find it really hard. But he is a superstar of the game. There's no doubt about that. But so is Nick Daicos.
4: Yeah.
2: So is Marcus Bonampelli. Yeah. So is Zach Butters.
4: Yes.
2: I know.
4: The reason I've got Heaney as the best player right now is the other three men you mentioned who are all superstars won't be playing deep in September and he will be. And that is when you can, that's when you can just take.
2: How's his finals record been?
5: No good.
2: That's where it's a little bit of a question.
4: It's the last tick for him. It's the last tick for him because Bond's played great September. Daicos has played great September. Butters hasn't been a grand final, but has played great September. So it's the last tick for Heaney.
2: Yeah, which he's very, very capable of. But what I love about Heaney's game, and we're going to get on to Richmond after JJ's flowers or whatever it is, showers.
4: Yeah, you should know flowers. You gave it to yourself.
2: Yeah. Well, that was just for some votes for Saturday, and I'll get a few for that.
4: Well, what do you mean votes for Saturday? You're the man who gives them out.
2: No, that's Hutchie
4: gives
2: him out.
4: Hutchie give him out, doesn't
2: he? Yeah,
4: Should listen to
2: this. Is that he's got multiple positions he can hurt you in.
4: He does.
2: And that's the thing. You can't just lock him down in the mid because then he'll go forward.
4: Mm-hmm.
2: And he's very hard to stop as a forward. But he had an extraordinary game. So someone saying doesn't Kurnow's eight goals get the votes? No. It'll be Heaney 3, Kurnow 2, and it'll be Chad Warner 1.
4: Are you showering, JJ?
5: Hayden McLean probably get dropped after kicking 4 as well, which is...
2: He probably will.
5: And Laddams will probably get dropped after having 24 disposals in the ruck. That's that's where they're going. The Swans. Jai Amos, when you question someone and they deliver in spades, you've got to be able to come back around and give them some love and give them a share. And Jai Amos has been so good. So his first two games this year, which I think was when we went with the querying of his form across last year and the start of this year, his last 10 games, I think he's been their most consistent and dangerous forward. We all love Josh Tracy, but in terms of actual scoreboard impact, he leads Fremantle for goals. And the chat we had was about, can you get yourself more involved in the game? And these numbers, I think, are really, they are really telling when it comes to Amos's season. Last year, he played 24 games and only 5 times he had 10 disposals or more. This year, he's 9 out of 13 where he's had 10 or more. Yesterday, he got the ball 15 times, kicked his 4 goals. So credit to the coach for sticking by him. And that's all we want as players, isn't it? A coach who will just back us no matter what. When we probably could go back to the WAFL, you just want a coach to back you. So credit to the coach for backing him, and even more credit to the individual himself for playing as well as any forward in the game across his last 10 weeks.
2: Well done for you for changing your opinion, because you had him out of the team about round 6.
5: Around two, I think it was. But that's what the game's all about, isn't it? When someone delivers like he has, how can you not change your view on him? So it's easy to sit back and just pretend you never said it. But he's playing great footy, and he's important because now they're a genuine three-headed monster. They're not sort of Tracy as their big dog, and the other two occasionally help him out. They're three big forwards who consistently can threaten on any given weekend. So well done to Amos. And as I said, well done to the coach for sticking by him.
2: Just a few people having a bit of a dash about Heaney's record in finals. Heaney's record in finals no good. Please go back through his games. He's had a poor grand final, but other than that...
5: Grand finals, maybe.
2: Yeah, other finals have been incredible. It was amazing against the Giants in 2024. Single-handedly kept them in that game. So there we go. So he has had a couple of poor grand finals.
4: He had a big prelim when they beat Port, I think it was. And he did go into that last grand final with an ankle concern.
2: That was the Brisbane game. And then he was poor against Geelong, but they all were in 2024.

0: 22.
1: He played in 16 as well. He was a baby then, but yeah. So he has played in. He's played in the three grannies. He had 22 in that 16 grand final. So that's a pretty rock solid performance, I guess. When you don't win,
2: we
1: judge you unfairly, and he's zipping three in grand finals like Papley and a few others. So they'll be desperate to get back and turn that zipping three into 1-3.
3: 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Sam Taylor's back. He's the backline coach. It's going to make him a little bit better as the Giants try to string a couple together. They take on the D's, and we'll get to him next.
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3: You may certainly... around Australia, it is for the all-new Ford Ranger Wolftrack V6 and Ozito Brushless Power Tools built to work. Ozito, do you? Looking forward to this one, Liam Pickering and Josh Jenkins, because we're not too far away, probably 90-odd minutes away, a little more at the Ellis, as we see the D's and the Giants go at it. And the assistant coach of the Giants, or one of them, and he's the backline coach, is Ben Hart from the Giants, has been good enough to join us. Ben, welcome back to SEN.
0: Yeah, thanks, gents. Thanks for having me. Beautiful day up here. Sun's out and ready to roll.
3: I've only mentioned it about 15 times, but when Sam Taylor's name is officially back in, it must give you a little bit of a smile.
0: Makes any guys looking after the back line up here feel a little bit more comfortable about things. But, look, he's done a power of work to get back, and he probably ruled himself out last week. He felt like he wasn't ready, but, look, to have him back, he's a star, and hopefully he just falls back into, you know, the form that we know he can produce.
3: When you mention the conditions, and great to hear they're good, but it's a unique playing situation with not a huge amount of AFL games and even less times of which you would visit there. Do you do anything different to prepare the team for playing in a place you don't necessarily see a lot?
0: Oh, not really. There's not a great deal you can do. I mean, the oval is a very similar size to what we play at in Canberra. And, you know, the heat, we're probably lucky, I guess, in a way, because we train in a fair bit of heat ourselves, even at this time of year. So that probably won't phase us. But it's more about trying to keep it as the routine the same as you can, I guess. But, yeah, clearly it's a little bit harder. But our boys are, you know, pretty switched on with all that, and they understand the significance of the game.
15: So, Ben, good luck this afternoon. Half time last week, it's a 6-point lead. You're against the Lions. It looks like it's going to be an arm wrestle. What the hell happened at half time? Because you came out in the third quarter. I didn't see anything like it.
0: Oh, if we could find out what was said or what was done, then we'd be doing that every single time. I don't know, to be fair. Look, we were pretty relaxed in the rooms at half time. We knew that our game was in reasonable shape, but you never expect to come out and do what happened there. And, you know, 14 goals is unbelievable. But it was one of those quarters, I think, where you get on a roll and things go your way, opposition head drop a little bit, and you take advantage. So, look, I'm not saying we'll have that today, but it'd be nice if we could flick that switch.
15: It's funny, we were chatting with Jace McCartney before the game, and he sounded quite confident. We stack up well, we match up well against Brisbane, we had a good record against Brisbane, and it looked like the players believed that as well. I saw the way that Toby was carrying himself and the snake, Jake Stringer. They just look like they're all right. We've got these guys.
0: Yeah, it's an interesting one because it's sort of, we understand that our game, if played the right way against Brisbane, seems to stack up, and it has over the last few years. But I think as long as we were able to match them in the contest, that was our sort of thought going into the start of the game, then eventually our run might come to fruition. And then look, it did. To that level, we didn't expect, but certainly did. So the boys knew that they, you know, they could get going if allowed, and certainly it was a great result for us.
1: Benny, Josh Jenkins here. Hope you're well, and good luck to Savo. It feels like now Brent Daniels is back. Have you won that battle to get Lockie Ash back in your back seven? Because you lost him to the midfield for a couple of weeks, but, I mean, he's a spectacular running defender alongside Lockie Whitfield. And you might have one in Joe Fonte, who might be on that same level in about 12, 24 months' time.
0: Yeah, Josh, good to speak to you. Look, well, I have won the battle for now. Doesn't mean that I won't lose him again. But, yeah, look, Ashley's a fantastic player with ball in hand, or reading the play and then being able to set us up with his speed and ball use. So I'm glad to have him back. And Joe Fonte, I think you're right. I think at the moment he's going into that transition of potentially looking after some pretty dangerous forwards for the opposition. But, yeah, his next level, I think, with the speed that he has and he get a bit more experience, he can certainly add to that mix for sure.
1: Yeah, coach, your head coach has already, I don't know if it was the double bluff or the throw off, or it was just getting inside the head of the opposition. He suggested Bedford was likely to go to his former teammate in Keziah Pickett. Can we confirm that? Is it going to be Bedford v Pickett for the Arvo? Because, I mean, we know what Pickett can do. He can take the game away from any opposition.
0: Yeah, I can confirm that at some stage he'll run past him. No doubt about that.
1: Oh, great. Thanks for that.
0: Look, I think that we'll put some time into him, and it depends on where he's playing. If he spends time as a forward, we might have someone to try and look after him there. And if he's through the midfield, then potentially might go, you know, a little bit head-to-head to start. But we'll have plans pretty quickly to try and clamp him if we can, if that's possible.
1: I didn't know whether he'd be able to give you much. I'm sure you brought him in as depth because you've got an amazing 1-2 punch with your key backs when they're healthy in Taylor and Buckley. But, gee, Jaden Laverde has been very, very handy for you guys.
0: Yeah, he's been a great pickup for us. He's coming and he's sort of learning a little bit of a different system as well. So I think he'll actually probably, well, I hope, play better footy in the second half of the year as well. But look, he's very strong. He's a good one-on-one player. He's a good communicator. Like, he's played a lot of footy. So he's fitted into the system pretty well and look, really pleased with the performance he's been able to put out. And hopefully he can keep going because we've needed him.
15: Yeah, you mentioned the weather, Ben, that the beautiful conditions up there. Tell us about the trick of playing at the Ellis.
0: Yeah, well, I've been involved in teams that have played here probably four or five times. Mm. Three of them, it was torrential rain.
15: Yeah, I thought so.
0: Yeah, horrible, in fact. So hard to play. So up here, we're glad it's now sun's out. It'll suit our game a little bit, we think, with a bit of speed. So I guess the trick is that you try not to deviate too much from how you play. Yeah, we understand the setting is different, but... you know, this is going to be really old school, but there's four posts at either end and a square in the middle. So just go about how you do it and hopefully things will pan out.
1: Benny, you mentioned the times you've been up there, three in torrential rain. The fourth wasn't when you were looking after the Crows forward line and we got beaten by 90, was it?
0: Yeah, I think I was looking after the back line at that stage. So either way, not a good result, but... yeah, I've had some mixed results up here, but last time we played, I think we kicked Josh Kelly kicked a goal from 60 out in the pouring rain to win the game. So hopefully it's not that close.
15: The other mob are going well, though, Benny. They're not going to be any pushover. They are a really talented side that Stephen King's got them playing some exciting footy.
0: Yeah, they're a very good side. We've been really impressed in how they've gone about things, and they've got a really strong balance of the slower ball movement game, but also their ability to take the game on when required and energise that ball has been pretty impressive. So we're very wary of what they can do, and it's going to be a little bit similar for us to last week. If we can match them in the contest, I know Gorn's a big weapon for them. If we can match them around the stoppages and contest, hopefully we can win the ball back and get them in transition. But, they're in good form.
1: What have you seen in your preparations, Benny, with Cade Chandler? It feels like... you've got really good running backs, but he's a high half forward for them. He's gone to a few more centre bounces. I think he was at about a third of the centre bounces last week, but he feels like that sort of sixth forward who becomes sometimes the fourth or fifth mid. So he's going to be someone you'll have to keep your eye on, because when he gets ball in hand, he can be a dangerous player in the front half of the ground for them.
0: Yeah, we were actually speaking about him as a coaching group this morning, is the importance to the game and the way they play. I think he does a few flips as well with Pickett when, from midfield to forward, centre bounce or just in general play. So, yeah, certainly one to be wary of, because you're right, he uses the ball very well for them.
3: Clayton Oliver up against his former team. Do you tap into his IP at all leading into it?
0: Yeah, a little bit, but mainly around individuals, I think. As far as game plan, I think it's shifted a little bit from when he was there. Mm-hmm. So, but definitely he's helped a lot of the players with some individual stuff. Look, he's really keen to have a good game, obviously, and he's been in pretty good form for us, so hopefully he can continue that. Maybe shark a few of Gorney's hits.
3: Yeah.
15: I was going to mention his form. I thought that was the best he's looked for some time, certainly this year, last week. He looks really fit to me, Ben. Has he done an extra block of training to get his body in the shape it's in?
0: Yeah, I think understanding how Clayton is, he doesn't leave too many stones unturned in what he's trying to achieve. So when he came up, he realised pretty quickly that we trained pretty hard. And he required himself to be probably fitter than he has. And so he's put a lot of work into that. And to his credit, it's starting to come now, I think. You can see his transition is probably stronger than it was at the start of the year. But one thing he hasn't lost is his ability to win a hard ball. And we love that side of him.
3: Ben, always appreciate your time. We know how busy it is leading to the game, not too far away, and a little bit of a different setting today. So we're always very thankful of you jumping on the phone, mate, giving us an insight. Good luck today.
0: No worries, guys. Thanks for having me.
3: Ben Hart, there you go. Backline coach of the Giants. What will be a good game? We'll start to ramp it up a little bit on the other side of this. It is Sunday crunch time for the all-new Ford Ranger Wolftrack V6 and Ozito brushless power tools built to work. Ozito, do you? Josh Jenkins to put someone on the clock next.
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2: I think he is, yeah. I think he is. Obviously, there's guys like John Longmire and others who may want the job, so it's going to be a fair field, I reckon, who would look for this position. But what his strengths are is he's got that ability to unite people, and he's a great people's person. And now he's in charge, and Ben Jacobs and Brad Scott move on, and he comes in. So I expect them to bounce and win four or five games in the run home. People might be shocked with that, but I think the lift in senior players haven't been playing well at Essendon either, because they haven't been a happy club. So if they can turn it around, the senior core players, and he can win some games, I think he could potentially be a chance to coach the club next year.
3: Matthew Lloyd this morning on the Channel 9 Footy Show, Sunday Footy Show, talking about Dean Solomon, who takes over the Soul tonight in the West.
4: Interesting. Interesting from...
3: What do you make of it?
4: From well, they're all mates. Mm. Like, I mean, Lloydie's mates with Solly, and Solly's a really good fella. So Lloydie's mates with him, and he's mates with Hurdy, and... It's hard to get a straight answer out of the bomb people. What are they going to say? Of course they're going to say, Hurdy would be a great fit. Charlie will be good. How do you actually know?
5: It's Andrew Walsh is, I think we need to hopefully Cleary or one of those gurus will give us.
4: Did you just raise your eyebrows then when you said that?
3: Gurus.
5: Get to the bottom of, like, is this going to be a Walsh decision? Like, is he just going to say, I'm the president, I'm going to make a call, and I'm going to live and die by it? Or is it going to be a real collection, you know, a real collaborative decision? Because it's, you know, a lot of people say, you know, Walsh and James Hurd are mates. Walsh and Dean Solomon are mates. They are tight as. And I'm not going to say I thought this would happen, but the moment Dean Solomon went from the board to the coaching group, that was when I'm like, what's going on here? Now, not to say that they wanted this to happen or they wanted Brad Scott to fail, but there's no doubt it is and Kevin Sheedy, I thought his interview with Gary and Tim during the week was telling, you know, they, strong Essendon people, have such a strong desire for the next coach to be an Essendon person that it's not funny. So I immediately, like the last few days, I was like, it will 100% be James Hurd. I still think that. I think James Hurd will be the coach and Dean Solomon will be the highly paid
4: senior
5: sort
4: assistant.
5: Of day-to-day tactical guy. I think that's how it will play itself out. And I'd be surprised if Mark McVay's not involved there somewhere as well. He's highly regarded in the coaching fraternity as well. I do think, Pickers, it'll be Essendon in that coaching group.
3: Well, if it is, right, nothing right now to suggest that I can push back on you. That will be a decision that Walsh makes almost entirely. I don't think they'll go through a process to have, you know, and this is what Ken Hinckley and Adam Simpson spoke about, of course, earlier in the week, where they were like, well, hang on, if it's going to be Hurd and it's going to be the, then make that decision and then away he goes and we're not going to throw a hat into the ring and then go through a process that ultimately ends with James Hurd. So if that is the way they're going, JJ, and it's hard to disagree with so much of what we've heard or the feeling from the last 3 or 4 days. I think because that will be a decision where Andrew Walsh just says, hey, I'm making this decision. Here it is. If they go down a different path and is a process-driven thing, then you would think that it's going to be someone outside of Essendon, or at least not James Hurd.
4: Well, I think they'll do a process. I don't think it's just going to be...
3: I don't know.
4: You reckon they might just bang Hurd in?
3: Well, if they want James Hurd... Why do a process?
4: No, that would be a waste of everyone's time.
3: Exactly.
4: If they think James Hurd's the coach, he's going to be our best coach because he's the best fit for
3: XYZ. Just grab him.
4: Just appoint him.
5: But that's what the opposition thinks. That's what Adam Simpson, John Longmire, Ken Hinckley was even stronger. They think this is, well, they're not saying.
4: In fairness, Horse hasn't said that.
5: Sorry, yeah, John Longmire hasn't said anything. Ken Hinckley was strong. He said something to the effect of, again, paraphrasing, they seem like they've got a position they want to get to, or they want to go a certain way, and you don't want to necessarily... Now, why people are scared of going for jobs and getting knocked back, I don't know, particularly when you're a young coach, but...
4: The young coaches aren't saying that, though. It's the people you've heard from at the moment are Ken and Simo.
5: Always been a reluctance to go for a job that you know you probably won't get. Wouldn't it be great experience to go and try and refine yourself and learn stuff along the way? And I mean, what's wrong with getting knocked back as long as someone eventually says yes?
4: Yeah, don't I disagree. I think the process is worthwhile going through for a young, untried coach. And what about the Carlton job? Were you hearing anything there from that perspective?
3: Not a great deal. It's interesting. It's interesting that once there's another flavour of the month is the wrong wording, but once there's something else more topical and more recent to talk about, that kind of gets pushed. So the Carlton situation, which is absolutely as open as Essendon, or even more so, really, because James Hurd doesn't exist in that aspect, then all of a sudden we're like, well, hang on a second. So the newer, younger coaches, and Adam Simpson has ruled himself out. He's part of the board to select a new Carlton coach. But, you know, the Hinkley, the Longmires of the world, if they're interested, they are probably a lot more likely to put their hand up and go through that process in Essendon. But, yeah, we haven't heard a great deal.
4: I haven't heard too much about it yet. But I think they're just putting that criteria together at the moment is what they're actually looking for.
3: I think just to get back to your original point, JJ, I think that deep breath from Essendon, and then in a week or two time, they'll start to understand what they are going to look at and what they're going to actually do over the next couple of months. And that may well be James Hurd and the ending that they want to end with. And I don't think there'll be a major process. I think they'll be strong in their belief that they are going to choose the Essendon people, be it Solomon, McVay or Hurd, and they're going to go down that path. And if it's not a path they're going to go down, then they'll open it up. The process will become more apparent and we'll get more people put their hand up to want to be involved.
5: Yeah, it's going to be interesting. I know Welsh really, really well. He was one of my favourite. He really looked after me when I was at Essendon. And yeah, my first instinct of Hurd just has to go in, and the fans want him and he will galvanise the group. But yeah, I wouldn't be looking past the man who's going to coach them today. That is for darn sure.
3: You've got to say, of course, JJ, Essendon man himself, of course.
5: Yes, of course. I think you'd ask to help pick the coach.
3: You might still.
4: Did you play senior footy at Essendon?
5: Not unofficial, yes.
4: What do you mean unofficial, yes?
5: Well, I got a little check to play in the NAB Cup.
3: There you go.
5: Semi-final round robin.
3: There you go.
4: All right, okay. Does that count on your games tally?
5: I don't think so.
3: Hey, today we'll touch on that game in a split second, but firstly, the Giants and the D's at Alice Springs. I'm going to start with you, Pickers. Well, what do you make of this game? Because the D's have been really good coming off that loss last week, and that third quarter last week from the Giants was remarkable. How do you see this one?
4: I can't go past the Giants. And watch what they were able to do to Brisbane last week. It's the exact reason I picked Fremantle to beat Brisbane, because your eyes don't deceive you. Like, you're watching it and you're thinking, they've all got their bloody run back. They're running off half back. They're running around Brisbane. You know, Stringer's working. You know, all the young forwards are going well. You know, Toby Green's back to his best, five goals, you know. So, as well as Melbourne are going, and they have got experience up there, as have the Giants. I couldn't not pick the Giants on what I saw last week.
3: The Giants are the only team that I can recall in recent history who can be in the "are they rebuilding" conversation one day and they play the best footy in the league the next. It is remarkable. It's wildly inconsistent, but when they're up and about, it is really fun, which that third quarter last week did remind us of. What do you make of it, JJ?
5: It's not unreasonable to think that about the Giants, because they, two games ago, lost to West Coast.
3: Yes.
5: Yeah. And last week absolutely obliterated Brisbane. I mean, I'll go early on the clock. I've got Melbourne on the clock because they haven't done anything away from the MCG. Mm. So, I mean, they're fortunate. The big games are played at the MCG, but, it's becoming a real strange thing that they can't get much done away from the MCG, and they're basically unbeatable and they're a scoring juggernaut. Speaking to Benny Hart, clearly they've got plans for Chandler, for Pickett, and if they can keep Gorn somewhat in check, I don't know how they can beat the best version of GWS, but are you going to get the best version of GWS? I'll tell you what helps the Giants, Brent Daniels. He is a huge difference maker for them.
4: He was excellent last week. He wasn't far off. He got coach's votes. So I didn't give him a vote myself, but he was excellent last week. When he's in and around the ball, stuff was brilliant. Yeah.
3: McGrath.
4: And Bedford, you're right. We'll go to Bedford's going to pick it for sure.
3: It felt like it. Little Sunday night game too, which I know I enjoyed. I understand people might not, but I enjoyed. McGrath, Durham.
4: I'd much prefer to be watching a footy game on Sunday night than the bloody news.
3: Agreed. You do have some really weird movie.
4: I do. I'll wake up tomorrow morning at 4 anyway, don't worry.
3: McGrath, Durham, Guelphie, Redmond and Caldwell are all out for the Bombers. What do you expect on a Sunday night in the West, JJ?
5: I expect West Coast to win and win well. I don't want to. This is a really interesting test for the Eagles. Unchanged, first time in a long time, you'd imagine. So they just got to win. There's an inch of rain expected. It's been pouring rain, so I think that helps West Coast. They should win the game.
4: 447 just sent through. We could see some of the worst conditions of footy matches been played in a long time tonight. A once in a 5 year storm is set to hit Perth today. Could cause some issues.
3: Jeez, hello.
4: Someone's just sent that through.
3: Is it a thunderstorm or is it this rain? Could we have a late game?
4: It's thunder and lightning. I think it's very, very frightening. So
5: there's a storm
4: really
5: the length of the whole state or something. Yeah. I saw it on the ABC News this morning as well. So
4: game on.
5: That won't be too good. I think it'll help a guy like Will Setterfield, but maybe not your Coxes and your Sardis and a few others. So
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0: 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Melbourne and GWS to lock horns today at Traeger Park in Alice Springs. Great to have your company right across Australia. We have got a big, big afternoon of footy coming your way. The first of two games in this round 12 Sunday afternoon block. John Donohoe's my name. It's great to be with you. Joined in commentary by Matty Cox. Hello, Coxie.
1: Afternoon to you, John. Pleasure to be here. What is going to shape up to be a crucial game in defining the season for the two teams that we're about to see, Melbourne and GWS. Melbourne sitting sixth on the ladder, 7 wins, 4 losses. The Giants, 5 wins, 6 losses in 12th, but coming off that brilliant third quarter last week against the Brisbane Lions, where they kicked 14 goals too. So can they back it up is the question that I'm asking of the Giants today. And for Melbourne, can they respond to that loss to the Western Bulldogs last week by only 3 points?
0: Well, we were just talking off air to our expert here. We'll welcome in JJ in just a moment. But our man here, Ox, David Schwartz, said he would be hoping that his D's don't give up 14 goals in the third quarter or he'll be mad. Hello, Ox.
2: Morning, gentlemen, or afternoon, gentlemen, I should say. This is a really, really interesting game because we've got two sides that, at their very best, play really good footy. But we haven't seen the best out of the Giants other than up until last week. And we've seen some really good stuff out of Melbourne. They beat Brisbane, they beat Gold Coast, they beat Hawthorn, had a really good comeback against Carlton. So they've shown some good stuff, but then they got beaten by Essendon and they got rolled last week by the Bulldogs, where they probably, you know, played old-style footy. And I spoke to a couple of them and they thought that it was back to footy of last year. So I think this ground plays into Stephen King's hands. He does like to run and take the game on, but so do the Giants. So this is a real flip of the coin sort of game, and I think if you allow one side to have an advantage with the footy, you could get towed up. I don't think we'll see a 14-goal quarter. We might see 14 between the two sides, but we certainly won't see one side kicking 14. And if it is, I hope it's not in the orange. I hope it's in the other colour.
0: And Josh Jenkins stuck around after crunch time. He's here with us for the next hour or so. Hello, JJ.
3: Afternoon, boys. Yeah, it should be the pick of the games. It might not have to be much to to earn that title, but two teams who have got a bit to prove. I mean, the Giants, as good as they were last week, the week before that, they got beaten by West Coast and they look like potentially tipping over the edge. So a week's an incredibly long time in footy. And the D's have been unbeatable and scoring juggernauts at the MCG, but have not necessarily been anywhere near as potent and threatening away from the MCG. So interesting challenge for both teams. Really don't know what to make of it. Just keen to watch it.
0: Yeah, they're an interesting team, the Giants. As you mentioned, they lose to West Coast a couple of weeks ago and everyone thinks, oh, geez, it might be the cliff coming for them early. They knock off Brisbane last week. But as you and I were saying, Ox, is that a big deal anymore? I mean, saw yesterday again with the Lions, is that a big deal what they did last week?
2: Well, it's not the same scalp as what it was a month ago. When the D's, you know, got them at the MCG, that was a big scalp. But their form would suggest, JJ, and you've watched them as much as anybody, they aren't the same side they were last year. Now, they aren't even the same side, you know, from round three onwards. So, yeah, they've been super disappointing. And the one thing out of it, though, Kingsley's been really confident that they'll be able to bounce, that they'll be able to get them back, that they'll be able to find their form eventually. And I think a lot of us were sitting back going, I don't know if he's seeing what we're seeing, but clearly he could see something because it was just around the corner.
0: Yeah. They're a weird side. What are your thoughts, JJ?
3: Personnel plays its part with all teams, and the Giants, I mean, the Giants get a terrible run with injury every single year. Daniels means the world to that team. He was exceptional last week. His bars and speed and dynamic movement around the ball is so good because he then allows, now that, you know, they were trying to force Toby Green in as a midfielder. You know, he's a forward. He's almost a stay-at-home forward at this point in his career. You can flip him with Daniels a little bit, but if it's, say, Daniels and Green are on the field for 100% of the time, it's probably Daniels 70% around the ball and 30% forward and vice versa for Green. We saw him kick the 5 goals last week. I still think if they're going to go a long way, getting Taylor back's crucial and he'll be a real stalwart. I mean, Jacob Van Rooyen won't be as happy to see him as the rest of the competition. But I still feel Cadman has to go another level. I mean, Jesse Hogan's probably... I mean, unfortunately, he looks on borrowed time with his body, Hogan, at the moment. So Cadman, if Cadman can really, from week to week, be a number one man, then on paper, they look super. They got Ash and Whitfield off the back half. I like Fonty. Oliver's been superb pickup for them. I like what they're all about. They've certainly got issues in the ruck here, and Briggs is not their answer in the ruck, and he might have, or he will have his hands full with Max Gorn today. But apart from that, they're a really well balanced group who just seem to fluctuate for whatever reason.
2: Mm. JJ, where do you have Cadman? Of all the centre-half forwards in the competition, where do you have him? And I know potential is a big player when we talk about young forwards, but where do you have him right now?
3: Well, I think he's still an emerging talent,
2: yep.
3: And he's probably still best suited to being the number two for another 12 months, maybe.
2: Yep.
3: Because he can't stand and take marks, can he? He needs to be on the move. He needs to be either leading at the ball carrier or running and jumping into a pack. I mean, he's fearless, and you love that about him. But Hogan can stand there shoulder to shoulder and just overpower a defender. He can't yet do that. And so much footy these days is kicked on your head, and you've got to find a way just to do that. So he's thereabouts. I mean, some of the other gun forwards have dropped away. I mean, Thilthorpe's dropped right off. We know Darcy's not there. I think on talent, he's as good as any of those guys.
1: Mm. How pivotal then is the loss of Riccardi to this lineup, given that he's going to be on the sideline now for about 2 months, I think it is, after ankle surgery.
4: He was good last week.
1: During the week. But the loss of that big body presence to try and cover off what Hogan does, and as you've outlined, the fact that Cadman is more of that lead-up style player, Grushevsky, who's playing his role down there, kicked a handful of goals last week, but also isn't that big body presence inside attacking 50. How do they try and combat that today?
3: I like Grushevsky, as you said, better than I. I really like his movement. I like his size. He's a good finisher. I'm actually not opposed to just, I mean, depending on how the year goes, I'm not opposed to seeing what their forward line looks like without Jesse Hogan in it. Like, I know there's a bit of a contractual situation going on there. He's got to get himself on the park. I do agree, though. Riccardi's a loss, because the other thing Riccardi can do for them is Briggs has had some games where they've just sat him down and said, we'll just put Riccardi in the ruck because he'll give us a bit better contest and he'll allow us to follow up Ox. So, this is part of the reason they're so interesting. They've got a Coleman medal winning forward who, I mean, it's up for some debate whether he's best suited to being in this team long term because of his own body issues. And then, you know, they've got a clear issue in the ruck.
1: Well, Lekalier, I think, has been spoken about as the backup ruckman, and which is why he's back into the team today. So whether he goes forward to play that role...
2: Well, he's going to have some... Max is going to get some knees in the kidneys and in the ribs because he's got a good leap.
4: Yeah.
2: And if Max does struggle against one sort of ruckman, it is that really athletic, lean sort of guy that can... Mm. He knows he can out-wrestle them. He knows he can out-craft them. But the one thing he can't do is out-jump them, and Lekalier here has got some serious hops.
4: Ox, were you surprised? It's worked pretty well, the two ruck system at Melbourne the last couple of weeks. I was kind of surprised they dropped Max Heath this week. I know that they're only coming up against Kieran Briggs, and they might think that they're better suited having other guys around the ground that'll help them, and obviously Brody Mychek comes back in. But it kind of worked well the last couple of weeks. Max gets to drift forward. Max Gorn gets to drift forward, sit there, rest. Max Heath, a capable ruckman in the middle.
2: This is, and we're going to be speaking to Joe Rivers shortly, I will be blown away if he doesn't say, we're going to go small and we're going to try and outrun them. Mm. And I think that's the only reason, the dimensions of the ground is the reason why Max Heath isn't playing. They want to outrun the Giants, and let's make sure that question gets asked to Rick, because
4: you asked that.
2: I'm sure that they'll be going small.
4: JJ, an interesting storyline again today is obviously Clayton Oliver coming up against his former side for the first time. 30 disposals in 7 games this season. I actually think he's back to just about his best. Now, how damaging he is with those disposals is probably the question mark, but I think he's had a good resurgence at the Giants, but I'd say he'll have a chip on his shoulder this afternoon.
3: Yeah, no doubt. I mean, and look, they picked him up clearly before Tom Green went down with the ACL, but thank heavens they did. That there would be a big hole as their sort of first possession clearance player if Green was out and Oliver wasn't in this team. Wouldn't stun me. They've done it in a few different ways. Wouldn't stun me if Stephen King sent someone to sit on him today. And he is their first possession guy. I know they've got Langdon who might even do a job in a different area. The Giants do have some players. I mean, you'd like to sit on Ash. You'd like to sit on Whitfield in the back half. We know what Daniels can do when he gets up around the footy. But it wouldn't stun me if the D's just went and sat on Oliver and tried to give him a bit of a difficult day today, because he has meant a fair bit to that group without Tom Green. You're spot on.
4: I reckon 37 disposals last week. Sorry,
2: Steele's a really good one.
4: Yeah,
2: because Steele doesn't have super speed either, does Clayton. Yeah. But they're both ball-winning bulls. Just let him go head-to-head and just make sure that you win more than what Oliver. Oliver is very, very good, but you just got to all the sides that have been able to knock over GWS have been able to put pressure on Oliver, on Callahan, on those ball winners. So even if they do get their hands on the ball 20 times, it's 15 of handballs, 5 of kicks, where Clayton's been able to switch that around of late, where he's kicking the ball as much as he's handballing.
4: Yeah, it'll be an interesting one, because he's a passionate player, Clayton Oliver, and I'd imagine coming up against his old side, he'll have a bit of a point to prove. I'm just looking at their record, Melbourne's record at Traeger Park. They've lost their last 3 games, one of those by 92 points to Freo. So lost to St Kilda last year by 28, 92 to Freo, and then GWS got them by 2 points. The 3 games they played against GWS at this venue have been 3, 2, and 2 points over the last couple of years in varying ways. It's an interesting ground. We only see it once a year that they play there, but it's an interesting venue for them, for the D's. It hasn't been a happy hunting ground.
2: No, 3 of 11.
4: It's the most,
3: I've played there before. Yep. It's easily the most, like community-based local football feel. Even I've played at TIO up in Darwin. It's got, grandstands and it's a fair bit bigger and the rooms feel like AFL rooms. The Hobart Stadium, the same. It feels like an AFL venue. This one is, and even thinking back to, we played there in 2018, we got absolutely obliterated.
4: Yeah,
3: but walking through golf courses to get to dinners, and there's no, now again, this sounds a little bit precious, but you're sharing meals and whatever with people when you ordinarily are in a place on your own, in hotels on your own. It's an interesting place to go and play. It's strange, though. I would reckon from a club perspective, Ox, if you're going to make a commercial decision, which most of these are, North Melbourne going to WA, the clubs that have gone to Tasmania to play games, I think if it's a commercial decision, that's great. But I think also what goes hand in hand, you need to have a good winning record at those venues if you're going to go there.
2: Yeah, and I think if you've got trees around the ground...
4: over the ground.
2: You know that it is... it's not like most grounds that the players play on.
4: Well, we'll get a weather report from Jared Rivers soon as well. But generally, and I'm just going out on a limb here, generally it's bloody hot in Alice Springs, so I assume it'll be the same again today.
1: Is the truck going to be there?
4: Oh, yeah, the big truck in the background.
2: Road train.
4: Yeah.
2: Could be. We can only hope.
4: Absolutely. Well, let's hope. You know what we are going to hope? That it's a very good game of football, because, one of them yesterday wasn't. And I want to talk about the Lions and the Dockers. I know you've already done so, JJ, but we're a different audience and a different group of people and different questions as well. I want to talk about them in just a moment, but we've got plenty on the agenda over the next hour or so. This is the Bunnings Build Up on AFL Nation. 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
0: Bunnings build up on AFL Nation for Bunnings Warehouse. John Donohoe, Matthew Cox, David Schwartz and Josh Jenkins with you as we delve into Melbourne and GWS. We'll hear from Jared Rivers. We'll have a chat to him in just a moment. But Freo and Brisbane, I was up at the Gabba yesterday expecting what was going to be the game of the round, and I thought it was the best test for Freo that they would have had along the way, and a big test for the Lions in terms of turning it around. And I reckon 20 minutes into the game, you could see the Lions were off. Yeah, there's something going on with them at the moment.
2: Yeah, we don't know what it is, but they just don't have that same hunger, desire. Yep. But it says probably more about Fremantle as well. Fremantle aren't the Fremantle that we're used to. Oh, they're the real deal.
0: Yeah.
2: Like, they are the real. They're sitting on top for a reason. They should have won every game. They lost to Geelong, and they had that game shot to ribbons. They've got an unbelievable defence. They got serious forwards.
0: Good depth.
2: They got serious midfield, and they got depth, and they got no injuries.
0: Yeah.
2: So everything that you want as a footy club, they've got right. They're travelling, they're winning.

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2: To Young and Brayshaw and Sarong and Reid and Bolton and Erasmus is a very good player. We're probably now that we've been able to see a fair bit more of them, and they're one of the teams you have to watch across the weekend now, which is probably not ever been the case. Even when they were a good team under Ross Lyon, they weren't necessarily a team you had to watch because they'd beat you 60 to 50. Mm. So you weren't desperate to watch them. Now they're beating teams 100 to 90, or they're beating teams 120 and they're smacking them. On the Lions, I mean, this is the price you pay for competing for premierships for 5 or 6 years, right? I think they just have players who wouldn't maybe even know it themselves, wouldn't even be able to concede it, but they just need a circuit breaker. And I don't necessarily think that means they need to play some time in the VFL. I just think they've got a group of guys who have played. I think I looked at Hugh McCluggage. He's played almost an extra season of footy in the last 6 years because of how much finals footy they've played. That takes its toll. So I wonder whether some of those guys need to be saved from themselves to stop the monotony and stop the issue that they're having with just being worn out and being unable to deal with every team's best shot, because that's what they get. They get every team's best shot.
3: JJ, they don't get a bye until round 15. They got the Q clash next week with the Gold Coast Suns. Then they have got Richmond.
4: Yeah.
3: So you would think they'd get back on track there, and then they've got the bye. So next week in the Q clash, it becomes...
5: Well, they don't go in favourites to that game. They can't.
3: It just becomes one of the biggest games of the last 3 years for the Brisbane Lions.
2: Yeah, it does. And look, I think they can... because they do have depth, they do have players, and they actually got something. You know, Fletcher was moved ahead of the footy. They moved Bailey on ball. They've got enough flexibility with what they can do that they might have learnt a little bit. They made that run in the last quarter. The game was gone.
3: Done,
2: but they might have been able to find something by mistake with a few guys. And I think they've got enough. You know, does McCluggage go to half back and play genuinely as Dane Zorko, because Zorko's not in the group?
3: No, it's a good call, JJ. He's one player that is just bereft of the form that we've seen.
5: Yep.
3: And the halfback is, you know, if you want to get a player back into form, put him on halfback.
4: But is this the toll of all the injuries that they've had accumulated over the last 3 years? Not necessarily because players coming in and out of the side, but because they've got to stay there and keep producing and keep winning. Is this finally that toll catching up with them?
3: Yep, no doubt it is. I look at Chris Fagan and he just seems not out of ideas, but he's... I think he began to the world to think, how do I actually give them this information and give them this... you know, this injection of belief.
4: Yeah.
3: Even though, and you said it before, JJ, it's subconscious. This isn't even them doing it knowingly. Things are happening without even them having any control over it. So it's a fascinating watch of Brisbane Lions.
5: I wonder if it's also just a case of they've been worked out. I mean, they've been up so long. Teams eventually get...
3: Too much talent there. Too much talent to work out.
5: Fair enough. Plenty more still to come. We're going to talk to Jared Rivers next, to our SA listeners. 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
13: AFL Nation, right around Australia. It's a big game of footy coming up in Alice Springs, GWS and the D's. And one of the Melbourne assistant coaches is Jared Rivers, and he joins us on AFL Nation. Jared, welcome. Give us a report, a weather report. It's always usually pretty hot in Alice Springs.
14: Yes, afternoon, guys. Yeah, it's probably 25 degrees, I would think. Quite dry, so it is... It's quite warm out here for the boys to run around in, but great conditions.
13: So
14: I was looking really good.
13: A tough loss last week against the D's. You were in that game the whole way. What were the learnings out of that game against the Doggies last weekend?
14: Yeah, look, we had moments. We probably just didn't play our brand of footy for four quarters. And Doggies did, really. They outnumbered us really well at a contest, showed us what really hard work looks like around the ball. So, and that's what we really pride ourselves on. So... really went to work on our footy and our brand throughout the week with the players, and really got to work on what we need to do against the Giants, who played clearly a really great game last week and got their mojo back. So it's gonna be a fast game. I think both teams wanna move the ball pretty quick from the back half. So it's how both teams can probably control that the ball movement side of things.
15: Riv, David Schwartz, do you do more about the oppo this week, or is it more about what went wrong last week?
14: Yeah, it's a good question. No, we've probably gone to us, mate, more so than Giants. We clearly watched that game against the Lions, and they, like I said, if you look at all their score sources, they pretty much scored from every part of the ground. So we understand that they've got some great talent across all areas, but yeah, we really need to work on us and what we need to do to get better. And like I said, the Doggies game, we just probably were off, a little bit off in our really fundamentals of the game, our pressure and the ball and our ability to use the ball going forward. So yeah, I think you'll see a better version of us today.
15: And just looking at some of the inclusions, we've lost a little bit of quality. Jake Lever out, obviously. Max Heath he's having a rest, and then Jath is being managed. But coming in, you've got Brody Majacek, who I think is really important for the forward line. Latrell Pickett, after being managed, he's back in, and a really good return to Andy's Wakefield, who has just been a little bit unlucky, but so important.
14: He is, mate. Yeah, and he played forward the VFL the last few weeks, and just his pressure around the ball with his hunt, 6-3 goals. But I think once the ball hits the deck in our front half, we really expect Latrell as well to put that pressure on in our front half. You know, we want to play a front half game, and those two boys coming into the team is going to help us do that. And you know, like you said, Brody Majacek is such a really important part for us with our structure ahead of the footy. And what we love about him is his contest work in the air, but also when it hits the deck. So, yeah, those three are great inclusions. We've gone a bit smaller, probably, but we feel like it's a massive deck out here, and we want to try and run the Giants off their feet like they're probably looking to do to us as well.
5: With Brody Majacek coming in and Jake Lever going out, does that mean Harrison Petty will play defensive today?
14: It will, mate. Yeah, he's going to start down back because they are quite tall up forward. So, yeah, Checks will play forward, and Pets will go down back as that one of the key backs for us along with Disco Turner. So we feel like his contest ahead of the ball, Pets, has been really, you know, promising for us the last few weeks. But we feel like if he can bring that contest work in our back half, it's going to help us as well.
15: Riv, can you promise Melbourne supporters that you're not going to allow 14 goals to be kicked in the third quarter?
14: I'm stressing myself as coach in the third quarter, trust me. It was quite incredible, really, when you look back at it, how easy they scored. So, I hope not. Swarter, trust me, will be a stressful time in the box if that was happening.
13: Jared, it's a return of a familiar face today as well. Clayton Oliver comes up against you guys for the first time. He's had 30 disposals in 7 games this season. Obviously, you guys know what his game is about. Have you got a plan for him? He's been pretty good for them this year.
14: He's been great. Right? He's just his first possession stuff around the contest and clearance is probably the best he's been for quite some time. Mm. So, yeah, our mids have got to work with him throughout the week and seen a lot of vision of what he does, and he hasn't changed the way he plays, really. He's just been a lot better at it and more consistent. So, you know, like Jack Steele and Spaz, Tommy Sparrow will probably get the job on him around stoppage. So just to try and get him to push him on the contest if we can, he's quite strong, and that's a big part of their game is he gets that first possession out to their runners. So if we can negate that a little bit and try and limit his influence around the ball, it's going to go a long way for us in the game.
5: Speaking with Melbourne assistant coach Jared Rivers, the dimensions of the ground you alluded to before, have you spent much time interpreting those during the week at training and trying to utilise the width of the ground?
14: Just like you said, it is a massive deck, so get the dimensions, understand, you know, and the shallow entries for us against this team's going to be crucial. So if we do kick it shallow, that really gets their game going. So I think our ability to use the ball going forward is going to be a really key part to our game. And I think we can get those deeper entries and get our defence off the back of that, squeezing the ground and try and lock the ball in. That's the key. That's how we want to try and play. But if we, like you said, if we kick it shallow, that just gets their game going off halfback, and they're pretty hard to stop when that happens.
15: Riv, every game so far has honoured Neil Danaher. What has the club done this week, just as a reminder about what he has been to the Melbourne Footy Club and to some of the players, in particular the coaches that he's had involvement with?
14: Yeah, it's been a big week, Swarter, as you know, mate. He's been a massive part of the footy club for a long time, and we touched on it earlier in the week with the playing group, and probably the next few weeks it's going to be a bigger understanding of what he's actually done for us as a whole club and the sport in general. So I think the players like Gorney, who's had a fair bit of work done with him, he understands the situation. I think you'll see, not us play for him in any way, but just the understanding of how much he means to us in the way we go about our footy over the next few weeks. He's been an integral part of the footy club and AFL overall with what he's achieved. I think over the next few weeks you'll see more of how much he means to us, mate.
13: Jared, last one before we let you go. Obviously, the first year of Stephen King, and it's been an amazing turnaround for the D's from what they were last year to this year. What makes him such a good coach? You've been around a couple of different footy clubs. What is Stephen King's philosophy on the game?
14: Yeah, that's a great question. I just think he lets the players have that bit of autonomy about, you know, especially in offense, of how he wants them to play. He doesn't overcoach them in that aspect of the game. He understands that, you know, he wants players to play with feel and understanding of what it looks like. But he just gives them a lot of freedom with that side of the, you know, with the offense side of the game. So I just think he gives the players a lot of confidence in how he want to play. He doesn't, you know, if we make a mistake, he doesn't, you know, emphasise those mistakes. He just wants to think about that, what next mentality is, and move on with the game pretty quickly. It's a game of mistakes, footy. So as much as we can quickly move on to the next phase of play is the best thing for us. But, I think it's just exciting, mate. Like, the players are invested in it. They understand what our best footy looks like. And we try to really simplify it this week with, you know, getting it back to what we stand for and how we want to play our footy. And the players are really excited about, you know, coming up here to show our brand of footy with the Alice Springs community. So it just gives the players a lot of freedom, mate. And I think they're really enjoying it.
15: And Reeve, you've done no community work. Obviously, diphtheria has been a real concern in the area. So what have you done instead?
14: No, I went to the Gorge, Hall's Gap, I think it was, mate, yesterday morning at 8:30. Had a bit of a talk with the Indigenous community there, just to go through what Alice Springs is and what it means to them as a community. So we went for a little bit of a walk there with the whole playing group and staff, and just to get an understanding of what Alice Springs offers. Then we had a team meeting, a line meeting last night, mate. It was pretty quiet up here. We went, you know, just for a few walks with the boys and a couple of coffees, but pretty low key this time, unfortunately, with what's going on up here with the disease and that type of thing. So, unfortunate for the community, as we couldn't probably get out there as much as what we'd like to do, but that's just part of what it is, unfortunately.
13: Mm. Well, Jared, we really appreciate you joining us. You guys are playing an exciting brand of footy, and hopefully it's a good game today. All the very best, and thanks for joining us on AFL Nation.
14: No worries, guys. Thank you. Bye.
13: Jared Rivers there, Melbourne assistant coach. Back with more on the other side of this.
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13: We're about half an hour away from action in Alice Springs, Melbourne and GWS. You can join us right around Australia. John Donohoe, Matthew Cox, David Schwartz and Josh Jenkins for the Bunnings build-up on AFL Nation for Bunnings Trade. We'll get back into the GWS and the D's in a sec, but the last game of the round, obviously the first of five bye rounds, we won't get started on that, but the Bombers and the Eagles at Optus Stadium. So this game now becomes interesting. Obviously the Brad Scott sacking during the week, Dean Solomon takes over as coach, five changes, five of them forced for the Bombers as well, and they have no real other options after these. So is anyone giving them a chance in this game? The new coach bounce. JJ, what are you thinking?
15: No, I'm not. West Coast, they haven't been a wrap for them at all along the way, and they just lose too much leadership, or what is supposed to be their leadership today. So if you're West Coast, who have employed two taggers over the past couple of weeks, which has come from nowhere, Hoff can go and sit on Zach Merritt, and you can use Murdoch on Roberts if you want and take out two more of their better players. So in the rain, I'd expect West Coast to be a little bit too gritty and a little bit too good, because their fans are turning up because they know their team's improving.
13: Yeah, it's going to be a pretty wet day over in Perth. Ox, a question for you on the Bombers. I mean, are they... You'd almost rather be in Richmond's position, who have started their rebuild. They're 2 or 3 years in. I know they got belted yesterday. The Bombers, it feels like they're only just starting now, and with the spectre of Tassie coming in and, the whole James Hurd situation, it feels like they're going to be down for quite a while.
15: Well, if you're an honest and supporter, that's not a bad thing.
13: With a big smile on his face.
15: I say that with tongue-in-cheek. I want James Hurd to coach.
13: Right. Okay.
15: I really do. I think that there's very few people at any club that can galvanise and bring a group together.
13: Yeah,
15: he narrowly missed last time, and it probably disenfranchised, half the supporter group, because the other half wanted him. I think he'll bring a lot of corporate support. I think they bring dollars back in the door with James there. And I think the Hurd name. I probably look at the romance of it, and probably not being out for 11 years, JJ. It's a big ask, but they'll surround him with good people.
13: It just feels so risky.
15: Yeah, it does.
13: What if this doesn't work? What if it doesn't work?
15: Yeah, but what if Ken Hinckley doesn't work? Or what if James Kelly doesn't work? You at least tick off a few boxes with James Hurd, don't you? He knows the club. He gets instant respect the minute he walks through the door. He brings dollars through the door. There are some real positives. There are real positives to it. And I know the negatives, but I love the romance. I love the story of it. And I think I might be getting caught up in the emotion of it, but JJ, how do you see it? I think there are winners and losers in whatever decision they make.
2: Yeah, there are. I was probably
15: a little less keen on it until I listened. Actually, I podcasted the half hour that Gary and Tim did with the callers, and they are jumping out of trees wanting him to come back. So the moment, this is all an if, but the moment he's announced as coach, it feels like that club, for better or for worse, will be galvanised. Now, we do have what I believe is an Essendon fan among us. So I want to ask him, Coxie, who do you want to coach? Do you want James Hurd or do you want somebody else?
5: I was looking around the room hoping someone else would answer that question. No, I want someone that is going to galvanise the football club. It is fractured. The soul and Essendon's spirit that's been spoken about at nauseam throughout the course of the week, it is not there. Mm. It is not there. And yes, James Hurd is the figure, the romantic figure, but even then, I still think there's elements of the supporter base, and based on some of the reports even across the weekend, there's elements of the board that aren't on board with him necessarily coming on board. So it's still going to be a fractured decision, but I'm kind of siding with what you said before, Ox. You kind of just have to try it now because it's got so much momentum. We've seen so many legends of the football club in the last couple of days come out and put their support. I think Longie was the last one I saw that put his support behind it. So that groundswell of support, while scaring off other candidates, it's almost becoming too much for the club to handle. And if you are going to make a strong decision by going and appointing another coach, we're just going to have this same narrative for the next however long that 10 years is going to be, which I think that's almost a disservice to the football.
15: So remember when Matthew Knights came in on the back of Sheeds?
0: Yep.
15: Everyone said impossible job. If James Hurd doesn't get this job, is the person coming in?
0: Yeah.
15: Is he in a more impossible position than Matthew Knights was following up on Sheeds?
2: Yep. Yep. Because the Coxie's spot on. That's the point I was going to make. Mm. The club is handcuffed to James Hurd's cloud until they give him a go. Now, that's not the reason you should make him your coach, but that's just the reality. The reality is it feels like the club can't fully move forward from when he was there and what happened when he was there until he gets another go at it. Now, if you appoint someone else and they have great success, then obviously that goes away. But history would suggest that's not that likely to happen. So I think he will be coach. I think Dean Solomon will effectively be the day-to-day tactical coach, and Hurdy will be that all-encompassing figure who galvanises the club and makes the supporters believe again.
5: I'd be content with that, JJ, because that you're balancing the two sides that need rectifying for the football club. You need to bring the supporter base back. You need to bring that investment externally back into the football club. But you also need the tactical nous. And whether that's someone like a Dean Solomon, whether that's someone like a Mark McVeigh, I know his name's been spoken about, that quartet or the trio caught up earlier in the year.
15: What about from success point of view? Do you then look at a Corey Enright that's been through a program that has won 3 or 4 times and you rip the heart out of St Kilda, John? or do you go to, or do you go to Collingwood and you find a Skipworth?
0: I just can't fathom why they wouldn't call John Longmire and that'd be the first phone call you'd make. I just can't fathom why it's all in on James Hurd and John Longmire's there
15: because
0: who's
15: horse,
0: got success.
15: The horse is going to say, is it a boat race?
0: But no, this is what I'm saying. Like, there are better options, in my opinion, than James Hurd. But obviously, JJ, they have unfinished business with James Hurd, and that's what they want to explore. I'm not as into it as Essendon fans are, but I guess it's different.
15: You're just not a romantic, John.
0: That's, well, no, I was never into Robert Harvey being the coach of St Kilda. Like, I didn't think that would have worked. So,
15: but he's still on the door.
0: He is.
15: Like, you've got him in there, and is Lenny Hay still there?
0: Yeah.
15: So
5: Brendan Goddard.
15: So those really club, doyens that have been so good for your club, you still keep them in there. But, JJ, I don't know why I'm caught up in this, but, I want to wear a, make Essendon great again hat.
2: Hurdy's first year was the only year I was on the list at Essendon. So, I saw him every day and
15: what
2: every day
15: like?
2: Since. He's never had, I've never been around a person inside a footy club that has had more aura around him. I've never been around a player or a coach at AFL level that has had more sort of, it's like he walks with a golden haze around him. It's a really weird thing to describe, but he's got presence, he's got aura. He had the command of all players, and I reckon even I was young and I probably didn't know much about it either, but he wasn't the tactical coach then either. It was McCartney. Bomber Thompson was there. Simon Goodwin was an emerging young coach. Sean Wellman was a well-regarded coach as well. He wasn't that back then either. He was the sort of overarching figure who was there to galvanise and make young players believe in themselves and make the club believe in itself as well. So I can see it working, providing they do bring in guys who are really sharp with what needs to happen on Saturdays.
0: He's been likened off the text here to Trump. Hurd is like Trump. Might have been better just if Trump won in 2020. US just should have given him a second term and got it over with. Give him the job and get it done.
15: Yep.
0: That's what someone said off the text.
15: And I'm telling you now, if they start winning early,
0: yeah,
15: watch the Essendon club revive and watch that build, because when Essendon are up and going, the league is better for it. And they are top three clubs in the competition when they're firing.
0: I hope it works for them, Coxie.
5: JJ, that aura that you spoke about, do you think that was a healthy thing?
2: Well, history would suggest not. Because maybe there was a little bit too much faith and trust and acceptance in the organisation, but I'd rather have too much of it than not enough. And he certainly has a lot of it now. I mean, he's not a human if he hasn't learnt a lot about what he did when he was coach and what he, the way he conducted himself, the things he allowed to go on, the things that he should have had more say on, the things he should have had less say on. He's a really intelligent individual, so. You'd expect, like most people, I mean, you know, you think about something that you've done and you haven't necessarily succeeded the way you'd want to. I reckon you're pretty confident you'd go and do it better the second time around, and that's what you'd be expecting with him. So I think they are almost handcuffed to giving him another go at it. I genuinely feel that way, because unless it's Solomon, an Essendon person, and he has success straight away and the future looks really bright straight away, if it is whoever else, there will be a very, very loud contingent, maybe a minority, but they'll be loud regardless, who say it should have been James, because that's what happened when Brad Scott got the job.
15: Yep.
2: So he won the vote enormously, but it was straight away, it should have been Hurdy. People came out and said, I voted for Hurdy, I wanted Hurdy, and that never went away.
0: So, JJ, we're about to say goodbye to you, but do they need to come out, not necessarily in the next week, but in the next couple of months, and say, all right, we're not even bothering with a process here. James Hurd's our guy. Do they need to say that?
2: No, they don't need to say anything. They can run it however they want, but they'll be judged accordingly, won't they?
0: Yeah. Yeah. It's just an interesting situation. But it feels like, as you said, JJ, I think you're spot on. It feels like it's done.
15: And they have made a couple of mistakes.
0: Yeah.
15: And the biggest mistake came 3 or 4 weeks ago when Andrew Wells said Brad Scott will be our next premiership coach.
0: Yeah.
15: So I think they're learning on the job. They've got a few things wrong, and they'll try and get the right decision at the right time with the right wording.
0: All right. JJ, you've been brilliant. Who wins this game, this first game today, please?
2: I'll go the D's. It's time for them to do something away from the MCG. And I'll leave you with this, John.
0: Yep.
2: You wouldn't bring back James Hurd, and I wouldn't have brought back Ross.
0: Different. He's not a favourite son of the club. That's my thing.
15: Oh, yes, he is.
0: No, but he didn't play for the team. That's my theory. But anyway, Josh, you always leave me with a good Saints one. Thank you, mate. We'll delve deep into GWS and Melbourne next.
2: Got him!

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3: 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And they're still around today. Tim Tams.
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13: 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For Didi, yes, I Didi, this footy season and Victoria Police, good under pressure. Search Victoria Police Careers. We're at Traeger Park in Alice Springs for Melbourne and GWS, the first of the Sunday games in round 12. John Donohoe, Matthew Cox and David Schwartz with you. Before we get the thoughts of Ox, let's get a market update from Ladbroke.
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15: G'day footy fans, still two games to be played today. First up, Melbourne up against GWS. And the punters can't split them. $1.91 each of two. There's been more money for the Giants. On the back of that, two teams at the bottom of the ladder do battle. West Coast against Essendon. The Eagles, $1.45. The Bombers at $2.80. The line for this fixture, 12.5. An early look to next week. Friday night footy, Hawthorn up against the Western Bulldogs. The Hawks, $1.33, with the Bulldogs at $3.30. And the Q Clash should be a cracker. Gold Coast, $1.73, with Brisbane at $2.10. 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
17: Good afternoon.
13: Good afternoon.
17: Really looking forward to this one. Beautiful conditions, 25 degrees. Not a breath of wind. Good crowd in. Just looking at Cozzy go about his warm-up. He's in the long sleeves.
13: Why is he in the long sleeves? Bizarre.
17: Yeah, he just... makes him feel normal. So looking forward to seeing how he goes about it. This will be one hell of a clash. Two good sides up against each other, and Melbourne's hunting ground, it's not here. They've won three out of 11, and they've been touted. 2 years ago, they got beaten by 92 points to Fremantle. Be wanting to sort things out.
13: Absolutely. Matthew Cox rounds out our commentary team. Coxie, you and I did the Giants and the Lions last week, and I think we didn't sit here expecting what we saw in the third quarter. They're sort of just getting their game back going a little bit, and Sam Taylor coming in strengthens them.
18: Yeah, and it's a massive help for them. Lachie Whitfield also returning from that hamstring injury that saw him late out last week. Lekalig returns to the team for the Giants as well, but they do lose a couple of handy players. Jack Buckley with his own hamstring injury. Jake Riccardi's on the sidelines for a couple of months with an ankle. Harrison Oliver has been omitted. No late change for GWS. No late change either for the D's. Latrell Pickett, Brody Majacek and Andy Meniz-Wakefield come into the team. Jake Lever, Chatsworth Jaff and Max Heath go out. Lever concussed, Jaff managed and Heath omitted.
13: Ox, so, as Coxie mentioned there, the inclusion of Brody Majacek, I think Collingwood would almost be ruining getting rid of Brody Majacek. I know the terms were different in Melbourne. What a story it's been. What an inclusion he's been in this new, dynamic, fun Melbourne. And a big inclusion to that. I imagine Taylor gets it's the Taylor v. Majacek there. It's going to be a good battle.
17: Yeah, and I think what it does, it just gives Jefferson and Van Ruin an opportunity to have a bit of freedom, because they've got somebody, and I've spoken to Van Ruin about this, that what Brody brings is just this direction, this ability to be able to instruct whilst out on the ground, and that becomes really important in a young forward line. You don't get that from Bailey Fritch. Bailey Fritch is a bit insular, where it's a bit about Bailey, and that's not a bad thing. You need one of those players in your side, but what he does, he just commands a good player, and he just takes the pressure off those two. So I think that becomes really important. I was more interested up the other end. Does Turner go to Cabin? I think he does. I think Turner's the right matchup for Cabin. He's got good. He's got really good quick speed. He's going to have to play pretty tall because Cabin's got a good reach on him and he's pretty athletic. And then who picks up Toby Green? I think it's Telstrup. I think Telstrup goes to him and just says, "Rightio, this is your job today. You keep him out of it." And then the other one, and I really worry about Jakey Stringer from the Melbourne point of view. He kicked a couple of bags of five this year. He knows what he's doing. Who goes to him? It could be Howes. I think it might be Howes, but then he doesn't have the size. It might end up being Sparrow. It could be Sparrow, who's got the stronger body, doesn't have the height. But either way, they've got some really sharp forwards that Melbourne will be hoping that the ball doesn't come in too easy to them, because if it is, they're good enough to really turn it on.
13: Absolutely. The warm-up's been completed for Ream Manufacturing in Australia for over 80 years. Ream's steady, hot and strong. We're going to get a tribute in a moment, but your former coach sadly passed away during the week. What an inspiration. I said this the other night, that he's probably the only person in football who could unite every team's supporters to one place and make us all be friends. I mean, he was... What are your memories of Neil?
17: Well, when you just said that, the only other one I can think of is Teddy Whitten when he did the lap. So there's very few that cut across, isn't there?
13: Yeah.
17: But to give up your last years on the planet to fight for a cause that may help people down the track is commendable in so many ways.
13: Yeah.
17: And I just think we just got to honour him in the right way and, you know, just thank him for the work that he's done, continue it on. And if that means that we all dig deep and we buy beanies and hopefully one day we'll find a cure. So the Joy Arrows and these people, and Brian Cousins, who are now going to be suffering through this illness, and we know there's no great finish. MND takes everybody. No one gets through it. So, the beast needs to be found.
15: How good a coach was he?
17: Well, he's a different coach for me. I had three. I had Northy, him and Barham, and I always say this about Neil Danner, he was the footy coach of the three. Barmy was the people's person, Swoop was the motivator. So he was exceptional. He was very good at opposition analysis and the real footy part of it. He brought a professionalism into it, he brought a pre-season training program. But he cared about a lot of the players. He cared about, and I heard Whitey speak about him. Jeff White, that is, and whether you're the bottom player or you're the best player, he still had the ability to be able to connect in some way. I connected better with Neil Barham, but that's got nothing to do with Neil Danaher as a person. Neil Danaher connected really well with David Neitz, Paul Hopkins, with Origoni, Jeff White, probably the generation after me.
13: Well, let's get out to the middle and take in the tribute.
19: Humility and unwavering determination, he has shown us what it truly means to fight with hope, lead with heart, and never give up. Thank you, Neil. Your legacy extends far beyond football, and your impact will be felt for generations to come. To begin our cultural ceremony, Arundel woman Kumalee Riley to conduct a welcome to country.
20: Hey, good day, everyone. Good day, communities. Good day, Alice Springs community. Good day, Alice Springs and the teams. On behalf of the Arundel Nation, I'd like to welcome you all, especially from the native title holders. I'm here to welcome you all on behalf of the people to our land, and especially the teams and the crew, Alice Springs community, communities and the homelands. AFL brings communities together to celebrate not just the games, but also to celebrate the continuing oldest culture on this continent. May the players take the field with courage, respect, and pride. Hello. Thank you. I'm

0: The Tingabee Dance Group for delivering today's cultural ceremony.
1: So the cultural ceremony done on a beautiful day in Alice Springs. Always nice to be one with the culture there and the players standing and taking it all in. John Donohoe, Matthew Cox and David Schwartz with you. We're just about ready to go. Cox, we need an unmissable moment today for drink-wise. You won't miss a moment if you drink wise.
2: Well, let's put Clayton Oliver right in the mix. He's back to his best and fairest premiership form. His body looks really sound. He looks really happy with where he's playing. And he comes up against his old foe. So unmissable moment might be Clayton Oliver and how he's treated and how he goes about his business here this afternoon. So really looking forward to Clayton, you know, showing what he was to the Melbourne Footy Club and the footy that he's still got left.
1: I think just having a look at the replay screen here, I think you us three did that game in round one of last year, Melbourne and GWS, where they went down. Lachie Keefe, of all people, was the hero in that game last year. So I think you did the exact same when we were there watching.
2: So the recent history is 9 points to GWS, 67 to Melbourne, and then 2-2-3. So the games are always close. There's never a blowout. But I think this Melbourne side is probably so different to what Kingsley's come up against and the way they play. So we know the tsunami, but Melbourne's run and gun style of footy too just might pay dividends on this oval.
1: It'll be interesting to see how it all plays out in terms of the surface as well. It's a different playing field, obviously. But a little tree hanging over in one of the pockets.
2: Yeah, Max has got to be careful.
1: He
2: might just close on himself. A lot of cream on the top of his noggin because it is pretty warm out there. It's 25 degrees. But yeah, there's a lot of bylines to this game this afternoon, and I think the ladder's really shaping up to be an important part of what we're talking about. So the Giants sit on 20 points, are in 12th position. They win today, they will go into the top 10. They can't quite go any higher than that, but they'll go into the top 10. They'll go into 9th, maybe 10th position. For the D's, it's a big one. They win, they solidify themselves into the top 6, and they're already in the 6, but they'll be a game clear, which gives them a little bit of breathing space.
1: And a big 2 weeks coming up as well on the back of this with Collingwood and Adelaide leading into the bye.
2: Yeah, so two big rounds.
1: You want to win this one. That has been the pre-game show for Early Pay. Better business on your teams, on your terms. 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Coxie, who are you tipping in this game, please?
3: I'm going to go with Melbourne, not only to break the run of three straight losses to GWS, but break the terrible run they've had at Traeger Park for the last few years. Haven't won a game up there since 2022 against Port.
1: Any point asking you who you're going for?
2: No, I'm going to tip the Giants today. D's by 24. D's by 24, but as I said before, if the Giants and the D's both play their best, it is a flip of the coin.
1: You mentioned it. Thulstra gets the matchup on Toby Green. We're ready to go on AFL Nation.
4: Gorn the tap down. Sparrow claimed immediately by Callahan. Ball up still on top of the centre circles on what is a picture-perfect day in the red centre. And there's a free kick given the way of Briggs. It gives the handball off quickly to Callahan. Ball inside 50 for the Giants. Working his way to the front was Turner. Ball spits out the back. Howes searching for a reprieve. Langdon last line of defence. Puts the ball into the left forward pocket for the Giants. Thomas comes in. Centering ball is good. Grushevsky takes the mark directly in front. 20 out.
2: Well, I don't know what Ed Langdon was doing, but he chipped a pass straight to GWS. They had lots of pressure on. The free kick in the middle of the ground, was that because he didn't give the ball back to the umpire direct?
1: Threw it back to Max.
2: He threw it back to Max. Umpire, yeah. So free kick, so a silly mistake. Two mistakes by Melbourne early on. And just the start, and a really good setup kick there by Harvey Thomas to give Rozetsky, and JJ's favourite player, a very, very nice start.
4: 3-3 last week against the Lions. He converts for his first this afternoon. Giants on the board, a minute into the opening term. On the Tyre Power scoreboard, your trusted tyre experts. One straight, six plays, no score.
2: Well, just two mistakes. And you can't do that against a good side. You don't want to give anyone confidence early on in the game. But a minute in, and two monsters. And the monsters are from two really experienced players, two premiership players in Sparrow and Langdon. So Langdon's kick, I just don't know what he saw or what he tried to do. But they could have rushed it through from behind. They chose not to. And then instead of clearing the danger zone, they decided to go short. So Langdon, if he had his time again, I think he was trying to go to Cozzie and just missed him by probably 15 metres.
5: I get the feeling you're going to be calling him Wayne Gretzky by the end of the day.
2: It's
5: Grushevsky.
2: Oh, Grushevsky. Okay, all right.
4: Well done.
2: All right, got it, Grushevsky.
5: Clearance goes the way of the Giants. Briggs bangs it inside 50. Stringer was in the contest. Ulstrup took it away, though, and gets him out of defensive 50. Kicks to the outer wing. Chandler trapped it nicely. Went back inboard to Cozzie Pickett, but he was on hands and knees. So it's one back now by Ash. Eyeball to half forward for the Giants. They go up with Green. Ball spills out the back. Petty did well, but he was wrapped up in the tackle by Green and holding the ball. So he tried to just...
2: Well, he tried to defend. Yeah, and once you defend, there goes your opportunity. So a really sharp start here. Melbourne haven't been able to link up by foot as yet. So the three kicks that they've had have all missed the target.
5: Just shrugged one tackle, but Toby Green was waiting for him then on the way out. Five goals last week. He feels like he's hitting his mojo a little bit, Toby Green. Game 273 today.
2: Kick 14-13 this season. So he hasn't had his kicking boots on, but you know when he does, he's dynamite.
5: See if he can get one nice and early on the board. Green from 48 metres out. Does he bring it back enough? He does. Splits the middle. Really good start from the Giants. Toby Green on the board. The Ds, a bit of work to do early here. Ox, two straight, 12, plays no score.
2: Well, they haven't got a clearance. Free kick in the first minute. They have started, not sluggishly, but they've just made a lot of errors. Harrison Petty, he tried to fend off. Spoke to Jared Rivers before the game. That was the plan for him to go back with Mychek coming into the side. And Toby Green, he went up. Tolstrup was right beside him. You can't do anything about that. That's just something that you aren't able to do. So really good finish. Really good execution of the tackle. And they're getting stuck into Harrison Petty as we speak.
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4: A couple of 1%ers for minus one refrigerated transport. Back in the middle, Gorn and Briggs engage. Gorn wins the clearance for Melbourne to half forward. It's a kick that goes begging because Himmelberg's taken the intercept mark at half back.
2: So in eight possessions, the GWS Giants have kicked two goals.
4: Briggs took the mark, set a wing, gave the handball off to Stone. He sends it inside 50. Petty cutting across, couldn't complete the mark. Tolstrup's under the pump. Stringer puts it into a favourable position at the top of the square. Cadman overran it. Bowie, Langdon, link up by hand. Fritch inside defensive 50. Takes a bounce. He was a little hesitant in delivering that kick to Chandler.
5: Chandler goes down the wing. One's sharp on the way out. He takes a bounce as he runs down the outer wing. He chips inboard. Clever kick over the top. Found Sparrow. Rolls onto his right boot, sets it up to full forward, low, flat kick. Beautiful kick onto the chest of a sliding Latrell Pickett. And an opportunity to get the Ds first. That was better, Ox.
2: Yeah, good transition, and they ran the footy. And Lockie Whitfield was chasing, and he was getting windburn by Sharp. And Sharp's had such a good start to the year. Very, very much highly rated player within the playing group. And I think everybody else is just seeing exactly what he can do.
5: Just four goals in his first season of AFL footy. Trell comes in and it just tails out to the right.
2: Would have been the start.
5: Nearly.
2: Would have been a great start for him. He's a bit of a confidence player. And he'd be really keen to show what he can do for his people.
5: Two straight 12. Melbourne one behind. Giants by 11. Early stages of this quarter.
4: Whitfield. The ball back into play. Giants will exit defensive 50.

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2: The fall. When you hit a bloke on the chest and you drop it, and then you've got to regather it, he had four players loose inside 50.
3: Why didn't Chandler go initially deep with the kick that he had at left half forward?
2: Yeah, there's a couple of decisions that they've made. They just...
4: Away out, gets the handball. Goes long on the near side wing. 2-on-1 for Melbourne. Couldn't win the contest. Turner did well, then bounced off Toby Green. Then the handball into Tholstrup inside. Smother came there from Bedford. In the heat early, the Giants. Tackle by Grzeszewski. Steal. Yep, Gothard in tow. Ball at ground level. Slapped forward by the D's. One back though by Stone. Now into a bit of traffic. Sparrow wins the footy back. Sharp to Steele. Now they're out the D's, except he coughed it up as Callaghan came in and stole it away. Back to Iden. Back over his shoulder at half back to Callaghan, who bombs it long down the near wing. 1-on-1 forward of the footy. Grzeszewski and Turner. Well, Bowie at the back. Run down by Daniels. Umpire will let it play at right half forward.
2: It's 1-on-1 footy at the moment. It is a really good contest, and GWS, they aren't slow getting out of the blocks. They've come to play.
3: David Schwartz with us for Sheen Panel Service. Giants at half forward. Down to vote at all comers initially, then Chandler.
2: Too high, is it?
4: I like the look of Phoenix Gothard. He's creative. He's lively.
2: And he scores a goal most weeks, so Chandler doing a lot of work down back, and he'll be the recipient of a clip across the chops.
3: He decides to take off.
2: You kick it.
3: Runs into the centre square, sends it to centre half forward. Mark not taken by Jefferson. Spilt to Cozzy Pickett. He gets it out in front of Luttrell. He curls the ball to the top of the square, and Brody Majacek on return takes the mark.
2: What a kick. What a kick. I thought he was actually having a shot for goal, but he spotted Majacek's movement. He was deep. He was really deep. He was deep in the goal square, and he marked a 20 out directly in front. So they should go back and kick their first goal. But that was just weighted numbers by the D's. They got it inside 50, and they had the little crummers there, and GWS were found wanting.
3: Been missing since the round 8 hamstring injury against the Swans. He gets the D's first this afternoon in Alice Springs, Brody Majacek. So the Giants still with the lead, 2-12. Melbourne 1-7. 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
2: You know, he's kicked 14 goals in his 9 games, and but I think what he does, he makes sure he has a good player, and they weren't able to get back. I'm not sure who's picking him up at the moment. Like Himmelberg, Bobby Himmelberg has been drifting across, but just the ball came in so fast. Well, Cozzy did really well to keep the ball alive there, to get out to his cousin there in Luttrell, and he snapped it back onto his left. Really good play.
4: Good start to this game. Both teams needing wins for different reasons. As Steele extracted that away, found Windsor by hand. He banged it on his boot to half forward. Nice mark. He could play. Chandler on the left, chisels it inside, finds Gorn.
3: Max,
4: that is beautiful football from the D's. How good is Cade Chandler going?
2: He's one of the most improved.
4: Yeah.
2: He's one of the most respected at the club. He's got a young family now, and he's really settled in.
4: 8 goals for Max this season. Best part of the game, the set shot goal kicking,
2: it's not. So he kicks it right. He kicks it right to left, but the wind here is pushing it left to right. So Max needs to aim inside the left-hand goalpost.
4: Best ruckman in the game for some time.
2: Oh.
4: Gives it a ride, sets it up in the breeze. Comes back, but not enough. And the minor score to the right. 1-1-7, 2-12. In fact, make that 1-2-8. It's 2-12 on the tyre power. You trust the tyre experts. John Donohoe, David Schwartz, and Matthew Cox with you on AFL Nation this afternoon for DD.
3: As the Giants bring it to the broadcast wing. Majacek impacted the contest with Himmelberg. Spilt out the back for Bowie. Handball was awkward. The Langford ball over the boundary line and out of play.
2: Of all the things that Max does really well, goal kicking is something he just hasn't improved on.
4: It's a long way down.
3: Did he get in the way of Jefferson?
2: Of course he did. He's a big ruckman who's just clogging up space. But Jeffo was on a good lead there. I would have rather Jeff. Actually, they're both pretty similar kicking.
3: Windsor gives a handball off to Sharp, brought down by Gothard.

0: enough voice. Not enough voice. He's got some good wheels, Gothard.
1: He gives a handball off quickly to Ash. Inside defensive 50 for the Giants. Kick out wide. He's good to Thomas. He's also had a good patch of form recently. Ash gives the handball further afield to Brown. Centre wing out of sight. He goes up towards left half forward for the Giants.
0: Great kick.
1: Toby Green takes the mark. Spins around quickly inside 50. Just a little too much on the kick for Krzyzewski. Gothard involved. He's claimed by Gorn. Ball up left forward pocket for the Giants, who lead by four.
0: Good work rate by Gorn. He was up the other end only a moment ago. Got back, filled the hole, and stayed low on the tackle. Gothard was trying to drop down.
2: Ball up deep inside 50 for the Giants. Windsor tracks it. Gives it to Bowie on the last line. Can he walk it across? He won't. So he sends a high ball to the outer side. Left half back. Ball comes off hands. Thomas did well to trap it. Clayton Oliver back to Brown. Now to Ash, can set it up. He kicks to full forward, top of the square. Leaders came out. No one could take the mark. McMullen was there, but one back by Steele. Now to Langdon. And he chips across goal, finds Langford. You know it's hot when Ed Langdon's wearing a short sleeve shirt.
0: Yep. He's the he rarely does that. The only one is Cozzy. Yep. He doesn't feel heat.
2: No, he doesn't.
1: Ball towards that man, Langdon. Scoops the handball up. Lekalier standing in the path of Penny. Ball in dispute. Langford assisted over the boundary line out of play.
0: They don't look as clean as GWS at the moment, the D's. Even though they've had 3-2, they're just making a lot of errors. And whether that's pressure from the Giants, which I think it is, but they just look jittery.
1: David Schwartz, our Sheen panel service expert. Come for the right repair advice. Call 1300-REPAIR. From the boundary throw-in, Daniels to Callahan. The C's part, and he sends it inside, attacking 50 for the Giants. Fist from Turner, brings it to ground. Tolstrup with work to do. Green on his hammer, and eventually Tolstrup found clear air, sends the kick towards the outer side of the ground. Laurie beat Fonty in that contest. Scuppered towards the wing. Iden in strife, got the handball to Ash. He looks for some composure and finds it centre wing, where McMullen takes the mark.
0: He's just got to wait about his time here because they've got a lot of numbers back here, the D's.
2: Drives it long into the pocket. Brown's down there. Couldn't take the mark. Turner did well. At the back was Krzyzewski. Landed nicely for him. Got a hand in there, though, Melbourne, as Gothard was wrapped up by Windsor. Inside 50, we'll get a ball up.
0: That'll be a good duel. Yeah. Gothard and Windsor, if they're going flat out to the footy, both very, very quick.
2: Thrown up again. Max decisively in the ruck. Free kick going the D's way.
0: Holding, and I think it's going to go to, is it
1: Cross, I think.
0: Cross it is. Yeah, Paddy Cross.
2: Cross.
0: He looks like House. Yeah. I wasn't sure which one it was.
2: Cross defensive goal to Turner. Out of Windsor. Still inside defensive 50, the D's, as they bring it across goal to Tholstrup.
0: Got a zone set up here, the Giants, so the D's have just got to tack their way through. There's plenty of room on the ground, so they're just going to have to wait for somebody to drop concentration before a gap opens.
2: They're going to go back the other way to the outer side, and then chose better option. Found Sharp at centre half back. So they utilise the outer wings. Ball down the wing to Van Rooyen.
0: It's easy though, isn't it?
2: Yeah, it is. Over the top. Finds Langdon, who takes a bounce down the outer wing. Two bounces. Can he take a third? He won't bother. He'll set it up to full forward. Long raking kick. Jefferson in from the side. Gorn was in front position and then laid the tackle. Still inside 50. Chandler around the body. Hit the post.
0: Well, Jefferson,
2: oh, he's crafty.
0: Jefferson and Max Gorn have to sort their you-know-what out, because at the moment they are colliding with each other. I would suggest, Max, get out and leave your forwards to their craft.
2: 1-3-9 plays two straight 12. Thoughts of David Schwartz, our expert this afternoon for Sheen Panel Service.
0: Clayton Oliver just having a rest on the bench, getting his hammies and calf muscles worked on. I hope he's got cream on, Clayton.
2: Yes.
0: His skin is rather fair.
1: Boundary update for Rapid Mesh, temp fence at Bunnings as the Giants share around inside defensive 50. We'll come out wide from Laverty. And then up towards Callahan, who takes the mark. Half-back broadcast.
0: It's a fine play, Callahan. He just knows how to get it. He normally uses it well, maybe not on that occasion.
1: Went in the direction of Lekalier. McMullen came in late to bring it to ground. Whitfield handball cut off by Bowie. Van Rooyen linking up by hand down the broadcast wing. Sharp in some space. Attempts to get away again. This time release the handball just in time. A scrap at half forward. Laurie pounces. Ball inside 50. My check being held by Himmelberg. on top. Either way, he's got the free kick, top of the goal square, pretty much exactly the same position where he kicked his first.
0: Well, Himmelberg can't believe it, but it was the play leading into that. There should have been a handball given by Laurie. He just burnt his teammate, and I think it was Windsor that he torched. Thankfully, it worked out all right, but, oh, geez, it was a bit stiff. There might have been one arm over one arm, but there wasn't much in that.
1: Brody Majacek lining up for his second and Melbourne's second. Converts. Two goals for Brody Majacek, two goals for Melbourne, which sees them gain a three-point lead on the Tyre Power scoreboard. Your trusted tyre experts. And all that was on the Harvey Norman replay screen. Go Harvey Norman, half-yearly clearance. Shop TVs, fridges, laptops, mobiles, furniture, bedding and more in-store and online now.
0: So Sharp got rid of the footy. He had it. No, it was Harvey Lank. It was Jefferson. No, it wasn't. It was Windsor. So Windsor was the one he torched. He's going, why would you give it to me?
1: Yeah.
0: Anyway, they got the result they needed, but where GWS look really vulnerable, they lose the footy, and the overlap handball is just tearing them apart. They've got good run, Melbourne, and the Giants, when the ball is in dispute, Melbourne look a lot more comfortable.
2: Good start. Hot game of footy. It's running hot for Ream. Smaller Ream, Australia's favourite. 15 place 12. Giants looking for their sixth win of the season. Melbourne their eighth. Clearance goes the way of GWS. Only as far, though, to half back. Bowie bangs it out of there to the middle of the ground. Iden with the big spoil. They're playing volleyball here as it's spoiled back by Cozzy. Back to Iden. Now Whitfield loops the handball over the top to Thomas on the outer side. Here's Callahan getting the wheels going with a bounce. Chips into the path of Daniels, who gives it off now to Canelio. Better build up. The smother came, though, from Howes. So back in motion near the boundary line. Langdon. It's a Bowie over the top to Fritsch again, and they're getting funky with it as they flick it around with Howes. Spins out of trouble backwards to Langdon. Now again to Bowie. He can set it up and square the kick inside to Windsor.
0: You seem to have more numbers around the contest at the moment, Melbourne. Might be just working a bit harder. Oh, turnover. Williams'
2: kick was turned over. Fonty won it half forward. Krzyzewski couldn't get the handle on it cleanly. Near the boundary. He has to go one way and then the other. Did nicely to get around his opponent. Chips to half forward. Good kick. Stringer got out.
0: He can kick this.
2: He can. He's 54 from goal. Doesn't go for the goals. Chips into the pocket instead. Great kick. And finds Cadman. Gets him on the chest. So about 30 metres out.
0: Really good play there by Stringer. He just lowered the eyes. All the players thought, including Petty, who was playing on Cadman, thought that he was going to bomb it. And Cadman just put the nice lead in. Can't stop that sort of delivery.
2: 13 goals for him this season. He's goalless only once this year against the Eagles a couple of weeks back.
0: So Turner's on Krzyzewski.
2: Yes. Aaron Cadman. Their future number one key forward. Pops it through. Does very nicely. And the young man reclaims the lead for the Giants. Good game of footy unfolding. 3 straight 18, GWS. Melbourne, 2-3-15. 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
0: So, and then Harrison Petty's on Cadman. I would have thought it would have been the other way around, only because unless Harrison Petty's just taking the player who's closest to goal,
2: yeah,
0: which might be the case at the moment. But I thought that was really mature football by Jake Stringer. He just looked like he was going to go. Harrison Petty was covering up the space. And then Cadman just led out to his left, and a really good pass that hit the target. And then Cadman, we know he's a good finisher, and he's 65 games, he's kicked 94 goals, so he's certainly a goal kicker.
2: The old Jake Stringer might have swung onto the right and tried to bomb that from 50, but it feels like he's part of this team setup now.
0: Yep.
1: Our major partner on AFL Nation, 4-20 Pies, Australia's original fan food, a scrap from the restart, Cozzy Pickett. Cool, calm, composed, inside 50, on the lead. Jefferson spills to Latrell Pickett. He hooks it around his body. Oh, he doesn't get the bounce.
0: That is the worst bounce you'll ever see. Oh, it bounced on the line.
1: Crikey.
0: And went right.
2: 2010 was pretty bad.
0: Yes, let's not let's not Milne it.
2: That was going. That was on track for the goals.
0: Oh,
2: that's 3 feet inside.
0: How did that miss?
2: Wow.
0: And they're out here too. The Giants. Oh, it's a bad bounce.
2: Will that be a lasso free kick? It might be.
0: Oh,
2: it is.
0: Too.
2: Yeah. So it's a Melbourne free. I can't believe how that bounced.
1: I'm gobsmacked.
0: So centre clearances, 4-1 in favour of the D's. Contested possession, 30 to Melbourne, 13 to the Giants.
2: Langdon bombs it into the pocket. Through. Can take a mark as it's slapped out of there by the Giants. Clayton Oliver gathers. He's dumped into the deck by his former teammate Fritsch. Fonty on the way out finds a target. Cadman, he was looking for a runner coming past. No one was there. So slows it up. Clapping at him behind. He goes more sideways and centrally this time. To Taylor, back into the side today.
0: I think this is the ground where you can actually just take your time the holes will appear.
2: Laverty lights one off up the middle. It's a good kick. Ash dropped what he should have taken. Umpire let it play as Majacek applied the pressure. Ball spilled out in the middle of the ground. Clayton Oliver taken down by Monty's Wakefield. And we have a ball up about 60 from Melbourne's goal.
0: Good pressure by the D's. Almost a chicken wing tackle there by Jefferson.
1: We've called his name a lot in this opening term, Jefferson, but just hasn't had the impact that he'd desire. As there's Wakefield, gets it out to Latrell Pickett. He sends it inside 50. Wide of the intended target. It bounced awkwardly for the man on return, Sam Taylor. First time we've seen him since the State of Origin game back in, what was it, late February for WA?
2: Valentine's Day.
0: So the leading possession winner is Bowie's had 9 and 9 to Ash.
1: Remember it because it was Valentine's Day or that
2: no,
1: the other way around?
2: It was, no, it's the 14th of February.
1: Thank you very much. Melbourne, inside 50, Majacek at ground level. He's claimed by Oliver, who hasn't had the biggest of impacts just yet on the AIA stat sheet. Do it for life against his old team for the first time this afternoon.
0: And the one touch, Clayton Oliver.
1: Lecolier doing the ruck work for the Giants. It's again a scrap in that right forward pocket.
0: Well, free kick.
1: And it'll go the way of GWS. Bedford, another former D, gives a handball off to Callahan. Ball to the centre wing. I'll try and stop mentioning it for you, Rox, as Krzyzewski runs out of room. But I think he touched it. No, it will be a lasso the way of Melbourne.
2: Why did you mention it? Because he spent the first ad break trying to remember all the former Ds who have gone.
0: Well, there's two State of Origin sides with the ones we've let go.
2: Long inside 50 for the Ds. Laverty went up high, slapped it out of there. Still won back by Sharp. Now to Fritsch at the top of the goal square. Ball spilled out. The umpire letting the footy roll a bit here. Two tackles on Laverty.
0: What was Lecolier doing?
2: Yeah, I don't know.
0: He just gave it to Laverty. He said, rightio, you can get smashed here. And he did.
2: Thrown up 10 metres from the D's goal. They get a quick boot to it. No, Laverty. Handball was hot to Stone. Had to clean it up. The young fella did well. High up the chimney. Ball in the lap of Langford, but couldn't take it. Chest. And get a ball up in the left forward pocket.
0: Good pressure out there by both sides. We'll get the pressure rating for you shortly, but Kingsley not happy with some of the efforts.
2: Kalia kicks as he was tackled, so the ball didn't go more than 20 metres. Here's Moniz Wakefield. He threw it on his boot to a central position. Mark taken by McMullen in the heart of defensive 50.
0: Well, fortuitous there. That could have been anything, and GWS had a good setup and a good structure with the wall set.
1: We've got a two-point margin over the D's at the moment as Ash goes further afield to Iden, progressing down the outer side of the ground. And they'll continue to link up. Stone to Stringer, centre wing. Good he kick. Goes to left half forward. Cornelio had bobbled, but he got composed, gave the handle off to Callahan, who goes for home from beyond 50 and puts it through. 8-point lead to the Giants. With just over 2.5 remaining in the opening term on the Tyre Power scoreboard, your trusted tyre experts.
0: It's Jake Stringer again. He opened them up. He made the right decision. He lowered the eyes. He's done that twice now. And he just found the loose player. I thought Cornelio had fluffed it. He bobbled it twice. But Callahan's a great player. He just ran onto the loose ball and away he went and finished it beautifully. So Callahan's starting to get very, very busy. And if they're not careful, he's had 9 touches. Ash has had 10. So a couple of players they probably need to keep an eye on the D's.
2: Started this game really well, the Giants. Picked up where they left off last week. And it feels like this is a period where they're just getting a bit of momentum into their season. Continue with this. So 2.5 to play. Max took it out of the ruck, then got the clearance. So high ball to centre-half forward. Ball off hands. Ash dumped it on his boot. It's a bouncing ball and a foot race. Right half forward, Langford did well. A couple of Giants there in tow. He just kept it in front of him. Langford did well. Here's Fritsch, swings it on the right boot. Down the body out in the full. Not the finish he was hoping for. It was nicely done by Langford, just kept the ball in front of him, keep it alive, and open it up, open up the possibilities. 2-4-16, D's lead, the D's trail, four straight, 24, two minutes to play.
1: Verdi, he sends the kick. Oh, Turner coming in, takes the intercept mark at left half forward for the D's.
0: Well, Melbourne have had 14 inside 50s to 10, so they've had plenty of opportunities, but GWS good at getting their numbers back.
1: Six scoring shots to four as well when you look at it on the Tyre Power scoreboard. Ball to the top of the square. No mark. Cozzy's on the scene, chasing after it. Gathers inside the boundary line. One step.
0: No way. Oh. No way.
1: Oh, my goodness gracious me. Cozzy Pickett from the right forward pocket has put through the goal of the year in my eyes. That is superb from Cozzy Pickett.
2: It had to be him, didn't it?
0: Now, you've got to think about this. He's on the wrong side for a right footer, so he's almost over near the truck. He picks up the ball one step inside. He kicks it from 40. Now, the breeze isn't helping him, and he's split the middle. He has split the middle, and the crowd have gone up. That is an exceptional goal by anyone's standard.
2: He's a freak.
1: Definite snag of the day for Tasman Butchers, the meat specialists. But I reckon it could be more than that.
2: Write that one down for the goal of the day.
0: I'm telling you now, the ball was only just in. He's kicked it from outside.
2: Off one step.
1: Under pressure.
0: Oh, he liked it too.
2: Gathered, kicks, under pressure, off one step. There's only one bloke in footy who can do that, and that's Cozzy. So it's going to be one of those days. Another clearance goes the way of Max Gorn. Another high dumping ball to the outer side. Montez Wakefield was on the same page, so he let out and took it on the chest. Minute and a half on the clock in the first quarter. Giants lead by 2 points. Montez Wakefield runs his measure, sends it to full forward. Flyers go up. No one could take it cleanly. Laverty off hands. Daniels, he threw it on his boot. Might come back. Did a pitch just inside the paint of 50.
0: A lasso?
2: No, it'll be a lasso free kick. Montez Wakefield will get another opportunity here. All straight 24-3-4-22. Fritsch on hands and knees. Sparrow, can he emulate what Cozzy did? He doesn't try. Squares it up. Top of the goal square. Gorn off hands. Iden did well. Cleaned up nicely here by the Giants. McMullen on the way out. Sends a long ball, but only as far as Turner, who rolls and goes on his right boot. From 55 metres out, he went for goal, but he just shanked the kick off the side of the boot. The path of Fritsch. Again, they flick it around by hands. Can they get their way out? Bedford, they can. And the Giants are running again with Cornelio.
1: He gives it off to Oliver. Over the head handball. They're off half back through Himmelberg. A high ball in the direction of Cadman. He fumbles under pressure from Petty. Swooping in steel, gives it to Petty. Melbourne bounce off half back down the line. It's okay to Sparrow.
0: 30 seconds left on the clock and they're at centre wing.
1: Sparrow trots off. Sends it to right half forward. Briggs got in front of Gorn. Ball spills to the deck. Ash cleaning up. Found Laverty. Flicks it back to Ash. Takes a bounce as he starts to run across the defensive goal face. It's a high ball towards the broadcast wing. Awkward bounce for Grushevsky. Opens the door for Melbourne. Grushevsky, though, smart. Trapped the ball in. Curled it around. Sends it to the boundary line. But it will not get there for a lasso. McMullen kept it in play. Got the handle to Gothard, and they just held on without conceding any further territory there. The Giants, they lead by two at quarter time. Four straight 24, plays 3-4-22 on the Tyre Power, your trusted tyre expert scoreboard. 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It's AFL Nation for Didi, Yes I Didi, and Victoria Police Careers, a Pinel Giants by two quarter time.
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11: To the left forward pocket for the Giants. Thomas comes in. Centering ball is good. Grushevsky takes the mark. 3-3 last week against the Lions. He converts for his first this afternoon. Laurie pounces. Ball inside 50. My check being held by Himmelberg. His second converts. Canelio had bobbled, but he got composed. Gave the handle off to Callahan, who goes for home from beyond 50 and puts it through. Aussies on the scene, chasing after it. Gathers inside the boundary line. One step.
12: No way.
11: No way. Oh, my goodness gracious me. Aussie Pickett from the right forward pocket.
13: Maccas, I'm loving it moments. This footy season, never miss a moment with McDelivery.
14: Yeah, Coxie summed it up pretty well. It was hard to believe that Cozzy Piggott could do something so spectacular, but hey, that's just what Cozzy Piggott does. AFL Nation for DD, yes, I DD, and for Victoria Police careers apply now. It's the Giants by 2 points at quarter time. Our expert today is David Schwartz for Sheen Panel Service. Ox, pretty good quarter of footy.
15: Yeah, it was. Pretty even, but there were some stats that would be concerning for Kingsley in particular. The contested possession, 43 to Melbourne, 24. To the Giants. So that's a big one. Clearances as well, 11-5. Centre clearances, 6-1 in favour of the Ds. Stoppage clearances, 5-4. Disposal efficiency, Melbourne are down, 69-76. Inside 50s, 18-10 in favour of Melbourne. So on the stat sheet, you would say that Melbourne should be in front, but GWS have been cleaner. They've been better by foot. They've been more effective. And when you kick 4 goals straight compared to 3 goals 4, that's where you're gonna see the discrepancy also.
14: All the stats for AIA do it for life, and Cozzy Pickett kicking the snag of the day, it's fair to say, for Tasman Butchers, the meat specialist. Second quarter underway, here's Matthew Cox.
0: Giants by two in the middle, Cozzy Pickett sockers it off the carpet towards centre half forward. Fritsch lost control of it. Giants were able to extract, buy some territory. Brown overran it. Steele mopping up, found Gorn, Rivers. He fans it out to the broadcast side where Langford will take the mark.
15: It's a good kick by Rivers. He was under a fair bit of pressure there. He's got a runner on the side too.
0: Howes receives the handball from Langford and then he almost puts it out on the full. Yes, he does, in the right forward pocket.
15: That's just good pressure by the defender on that occasion. But the handball had to be wider and it had to be to him, so he actually had time to straighten up. Just the skill execution at the moment, Melbourne is below where it needs to be.
0: Over Schwartz with us for Sheen Panel Service. Giants to the broadcast wing. Gorn over the top of Briggs, and then he won the footy, Gorn. His handball, Krzyzewski, he ran past it. Rivers took possession. He puts it back into the congestion. Stringer thumped it away. Sparrow, he now takes possession. He's claimed by Green. Ball up centre wing, broadcast side.
15: It's a good contest. Two sides going at each other here. Playing one-on-one.
14: Gorn and Briggs lock horns. Oliver wins the clearance, gives it to Daniels, who's run down by Steele. Now back to Harvey Thomas, loops the handball inside, finds Whitfield, chips down the line, gives it to Stringer. Callahan runs around, chips inside, and that was easy to Toby Green, who's 48 metres from goal. Slight angle, Callahan, every time he gets it he makes it look easy.
15: It's the smartest start I've seen Jake Stringer do for a long time.
14: Yeah.
15: Every possession for him so far has counted. He's going at 100%. And the decisions that he's made has opened up and given his teammates the opportunity to get it inside 50.
14: So Toby looks like he's settling himself back to potentially kick the goal. He's got one already in the afternoon.
15: Left-hand goalpost.
14: I was going to say it seemed left goalpost in the first quarter. So from 51 metres out, Toby does hang it left and it sharply swings to the right across the face. That breeze is going to cause havoc all day. It's almost like you need to start at the centre of the left points.
15: And that's why it makes Cozzy Pickett's goal from the boundary line before unbelievable.
14: 3-4-22, 4-1-25, 3-point lead.
0: Pull back in scarily. And Langdon was able to take the mark. He progresses down the broadcast wing. Taylor almost the intercept, went to ground. And then Oliver.
15: Free kick to Jack Steele in the back.
0: Yeah, a little loose, so the player that departed and the player that essentially replaced him, Jack Steele, comes up with a free kick, centre wing broadcast side. The former Saints skipper goes towards right half forward at ground level. Chandler trying to strip the tackle, releases the handball. Van Rooyen centering top of the square. Stone coming in to rush it through for a minor score. We're back to 2 points on the Robot Building Supplies scoreboard. Robots got it.
15: It's often you don't get two players playing on each other whose salaries are being paid by other
14: by
15: clubs.
14: By other clubs, yeah. Heavily.
15: It's very rare.
14: It is. Good trades for both teams, it feels at the moment, though. As Ash comes to the near side. Beautiful kick out in front.
15: He's a good player, Ash. He's a very, very good player. He just
14: gives him a lot of their drive from the back
15: up.
14: He's
15: had 15 already. He's just racking them up.
14: Krzyzewski is it long down the wing. Flyers go up. Stringer was one of them. Couldn't take the mark. Turner ended up with it, and he was tackled as he completed the process.
15: So 13 to Ash, 10 to Callahan. Steele, Bowie, and Langdon, 10 apiece for the Ds.
14: Beautiful day for footy. The red centre. Free kick found. Advantage paid. No, it's not.
15: It's going to go to Oliver, I believe.
14: It's a GWS free kick. So Clayton Oliver, he caused the ball to hit the ground and then wanted 50. Jack Steele threw it straight back to him. He tried to go the one mitt.
15: And he swatted it.
14: Oh. So Clayton sets it up. It's a left half forward. Raking kick. Turner got a hand in there. Ball bouncing around. Gorn in the fracture as well. Swung inside 50 once more by Briggs. Meat in the sandwich was nearly Toby Green. Bedford lurking around the contest.
15: Free kick coming found. Back.
14: Tolstrup. He was taken without it. He was ripped off the footy. Petty getting up a little bit sore. So it'll be a free kick to Tolstrup in the back pocket.
15: Harrison Petty looking very, very ginger. 50 against Toby. He normally gives away one. One around. Oh, he got taken. Petty got taken out by Tolstrup in friendly fire. And then Bedford gave away the free kick for holding without the footy.
14: Toby thought it was play on. So he's gone, taken down Rivers. Oh, never a dull moment with Tobes.
0: An entertaining Harvey Norman replay screen. Melbourne at left half forward. Sharp to Laurie. Ball dropped inside 50. Jefferson. He's had a couple of cracks at it today. Gone in his path. And then every other opportunity he's had, he's been shut down.
15: Because the kick was butchered. Laurie was kicking with flippers on them.
0: Gorn just goes over the boundary line and out of the
15: play. And that's where Laurie, if he wants to stay in the side, he has got to be better at his disposal. When you've got no pressure and you're kicking inside 50 and you drop the ball 15 metres in front of him, he's 6'6".
14: Yeah.
15: Give the bloke a chance.
0: Arjun, 2 points in favour of the Giants. Melbourne at left half forward. Briggs got in front of Gorn. Spilled out the back to Whitfield. He found Oliver. And eventually they work it clear of the congestion. Callaghan, inboard to Brown. Just can't get the tsunami going.
15: Gee, that's a good grab.
0: It is a good mark taken by Cadman, who now goes long inside 50. Numbers everywhere. Bedford takes the mark, and he puts it through unopposed in the goal square.
14: What a kick.
0: Margin back out to 8 points for Robot Building Supplies. R-O-B-O-T, Robot's got it.
15: Well, I think it's lazy defending. I think it's just waiting for things to happen. And what you can do is if you move the ball quickly against Melbourne, you can catch them because they push a long way up the ground. And they, you know, it's a bit of Russian roulette at some, you know, in some ways. And they just couldn't get back in time. Rivers was found wandering. And Bedford is as quick as any bloke in the competition. And he had 20 metres on his opposition there. And I think it was Rivers. And he is blowing dust at the moment.
14: Turned into a good player, Bedford, hasn't he? Not to open up an old wound.
15: Another one.
14: But I'm just sometimes as Petty goes down into the rooms. Boundary update for rapid mesh temp fence at Bunnings. Sometimes players take a little bit longer at one club to come on, and fresh start gives them a new lease on life. As the clearance goes the way Melbourne. Windsor flicks it over the top to Sharp. He just got it out of there quickly. Steele in looping handball inside 50, wasn't great. Tackle or attempt to tackle from Fritsch, shrugged it off, did McMullen. Bouncing ball for Tholstrup, did well, attacked it hard, but then coughed it up. Toby Green gets it on the wing. Giants can start their attack now. That handball wasn't great either, as it's scooped up by Bedford. He was taken without it. A free kick for the former D. They play on, they take the advantage. Oliver gave it to Gothard, who kicked it blindly over his shoulder. One back by the D's, Langdon. Now with Sharp, in fact, Laurie at centre-half back.
0: Who's claimed by Cornelio, got rid of the handball, and then eventually trying to break through was Cross. He just bursts it inside, attacking 50. Majcik went up. Korn wasn't expecting it. Landed in his breadbasket, but couldn't complete the mark. Sharp receives the handball, curling towards goal. It doesn't quite get there. Himmelberg through for a minor score. So it is a 7-point margin on the Robot Building Supplies scoreboard in favour of the Giants.
14: I reckon at halftime, Stephen King's got a write on the whiteboard. Get out of Max's way.
15: No, Max, get out of the way.
14: Yeah, well, yeah, either or.
15: Get out of the way. You're a backman. You're a ruckman who was a great backman.
14: There's been three of them that either he's been in the way or someone's been in his way.
15: Oh, he's becoming a pest.
14: Drop him. Get him out of the side.
15: We won't drop him just yet, but let him play off that half-back line and set up the wall.
14: Iden, the right back pocket, bombs it long down the wing. Alir got up high, tried to go on the chest. Ball bounced off. Daniels scoops it up and kicks down the line.
15: Pushing the back.
14: And the advantage should be taken. Cadman, was it out of bounds? It was, I reckon. Took the advantage. Come back. Is it a boundary throwing? Yes, it is.
15: So they took the advantage.
14: And he was out of bounds.
15: Yeah.
14: Silly. Very silly.
15: That is a stupid free. That is a silly piece of play by the Giants player. Was it Cadman?
14: Cadman, yeah.
15: It was.
14: So boundary throw in, outer side wing, just under the big tree. Hopefully the boundary umpire doesn't throw it too high. It clips a branch.
15: Takes a branch out.
14: You know, with a golfing side of things, Ox.
15: One of those.
14: Hits a branch, just drops down, digs it down. So one down by the Giants. The ball up out of side with Fonte jumping on top of it.
15: So 9-6 in favour of the D's. They've gone inside 50 a lot more than 23-15 at the moment.
14: Cozzy was taken high. He'll get a free kick on that same outer side wing. We've travelled in this little patch.
8: about 4 metres attacking side.
0: Cozzy now progresses it to the centre wing where Langdon takes the mark. He goes to left half forward, but there's no one home apart from Himmelberg.
15: Yeah, their kicking's been awful today, Melbourne. Like, really, really awful. They're going at 66%. Compared that to 75 of the Giants.
0: And there's no real connection inside 50.
15: No, it hasn't worked yet at all.
0: Himmelberg long to the wing. Turner trying to take the contested mark. Cadman.
15: Free kick to Bedford against Cozzy for holding.
0: Yeah, just in front of that contest. So Bedford has it centre wing. He elects to come inboard with a kick. Fonte on top of the centre circles, unopposed. Goes to centre half forward. Lechalier now takes the mark.
15: Should have given it off. Should have handballed it then.
0: Now loads up to Lechalier. It's a long ball. Lands top of the goal square. Gone.
15: That's where he is. He's a backman. He's not a forward.
0: Stay there, Maxi. That's the job.
15: Oh, no.
0: Oh, Thomas has taken the intercept mark.
14: Hey, what should a good ruckman do, Ox?
12: Handball.
15: Oh, Max.
12: Oh, boy.
15: So a good mark taken there by Thomas, who read that coming in. Max just gave it too much air. So did everything right and then fluffed it up.
0: Said in the kindest possible terms from David Schwartz, machine panel service.
15: So left-hand goalpost again. This is on this side where it does swing left to right.
0: 4-3's return for the year, Harvey Thomas. He comes in and has executed to perfection.
15: Great kick.
12: Well done.
0: Harvey Thomas gets the goal. And the Giants are just starting to build a little buffer. 6-1-37 plays 3-6-24, and it's essentially efficiency, Ox.
15: It is efficiency. Melbourne, plenty of the footy. You know, but just for whatever reason, they... Oh, Max, he knew as soon as he kicked it and he's put his hands on his head. I think what they have to do is slow the game down a bit. They're trying to go that fast that they're almost out of control. So it's like they're rolling downhill where if they slowed it down, the spaces will appear and then they can get that overlap handball happening.
0: Do you reckon the size of the ground plays into that?
15: Yeah, it does. Yeah, absolutely.
0: Because this is a bigger venue that compared to the MCG, for example.
15: Yep. Just look at the replay of Harrison Petty. He's had a lot of concussions.
12: Yep.
15: I'm not sure if that one was a concussion, but we still haven't seen him since.
12: Harvey Norman replay screen. Gorn got up and tapped it into the hands of Sparrow. Coughed up, though, by Windsor. Bedford gets the speedy Gonzalez going as Cornelio chips inside. Toby Green takes the mark. Beautiful out of the middle from the Giants. And it was all set up by Toby Bedford.
15: Well, the problem is, too, for Melbourne, that they're a little bit fancy. You know, the over-the-head handballs rather than playing the percentages. Toby Green gobbles this up. He got a cheap one in the first quarter. Kicks 2.5 against Tolstrup. Tolstrup's done a pretty good job.
12: He's going to run around and snap this ball in for a goal. And the Giants have a nice buffer now. Toby's got his second. GWS have got the only 3 goals in this quarter. Things going their way, 7-1-43 to 3-6-24. All thanks to Robot Building Supplies. Robots got it, Ox.
15: Well, we've got a couple of problems. So, Lockie Ash, too much of the footy off halfback. He's had 15. Callahan's had 11. Toby Green's now got 2 goals. Jake Stringer looks really comfortable. What are they doing, centre clearances? Because that was the issue before. So, it's still 8-2. So... the clearances are 14-9, so they've actually got that sorted out a little bit better than what they did have. Contested possession starting to close up, 58-38. It was 27 before, so they've got that down to 20. So they're working harder, and Melbourne's mistakes are being punished.
0: Well, those numbers for AIA do it for life. Cozzy Pickett just threw it away. Didn't even try to disguise it.
12: Look at the Harvey Norman replay.
15: He was actually held before he had the footy. That was the problem. Harrison Petty doesn't look like he's going to get back on the park. He can't run.
0: No, it's a lower right leg issue by the looks of things.
15: Ball
0: inside 50 and a courageous mark.
15: What a grab.
0: Taken by Langford.
15: That is one hell of a mark.
0: He was up against Briggs in the contest. We need to have a look at it on the Harvey Norman replay to do it justice.
15: Briggs mowed him down, hit him flush on in a marking contest, and he's still up to tell the tale.
12: That was a great mark.
0: Langford, and he's feeling it a bit behind play as he released the kick to the centre wing broadcast side. Van Rooyen spat the handball out to Sparrow. Bowie He sends it long to the right half forward. Oh, Pickett used his body brilliantly on Laverty. That's Cozzy inside 50. Majacek on the lead. Takes the mark in front of Taylor.
15: So the move's been made. So Taylor's now gone to Majacek. He's kicked two. And Cozzy just one-on-one. You let the ball go over the back, you are in awful trouble. And that's what happened on that occasion. So
8: they haven't really had a match-up for Cozzy today, have they?
15: No. Well, they've had Bedford on him, and Bedford's done okay. But when the ball comes in one-on-one, you just can't allow him to get the back position.
0: Majacek lining up for his third, Melbourne's fourth. Oh, he's judged it to perfection too from right half forward. He's third. The first for this quarter for Melbourne, 4-6-30. They trail the Giants 7-1-43 on the Robot Building Supplies scoreboard.
15: I think what Melbourne need to do is they need to get Van Ruin or Jefferson into the game. So they've got to play higher up the ground. At the moment, Majacek, one out inside 50. He looks the most dangerous.
8: How important is he in this side? I mean, the last couple of weeks, without him, they look completely different.
15: Yeah, they've still got Hawthorn without him, yeah. But Hawthorn had their key defender out, so Brass and him probably nullified each other by being out of the side. But I was just looking at the replay of Briggs and Langford. That is one good collision, and both of them got up, and both are still healthy.
8: Giants by 13 points. Clearance goes Daniel's way as he bursts out of stoppage and sends a long high ball inside 50. Cadman couldn't take it. Off hands, Gothard. He has a flying shot at goal. Sets it up. He's a gun. Great finish, Phoenix Gothard. And the Giants answer him back immediately. This kid can play.
15: He's got serious class about him. Where Melbourne look vulnerable is when Van Ruin's in the ruck. And we spoke about Max Heath before the game. And Max Heath would be juicy right now in the middle, but he has been outleaped and outpositioned at the moment, Van Ruin. So
8: that was the front and square there from
15: Mullen. Yeah, it was beautiful. It was just a good contest, and smart players, good forwards, you only get a couple of opportunities a game, and if you can do that, well, you're well and truly going to stay in this side.
8: Alex Gothard in his 12th game of footy, that's his 15th goal this season. They might have found one here, Ox.
15: Oh, no, they've got a good one there.
8: 19-point margin.
15: He's a beauty.
0: Cornelio, he's grabbed by Chandler and Sparrow. Ball spills free to Oliver. Windsor claims him. Chandler picks up the crumbs. Inside 50 with his kick for the D's. Laverty gets the bouncing ball under pressure immediately from Cozzy Pickett. Laid the handball off to Fonsi. Puts the kick towards the outer wing. Melbourne with the numbers. Sparrow, of age trouble, found Windsor just in from the boundary line. Hooks it back towards left half forward, which becomes half back as Fonsi takes the intercept mark.
15: His great kick.
0: Was aggressive to Callahan at centre half back. He takes a bounce. Streaming through the middle, the Giants looking for some clear air. Oliver short to Whitfield and Briggs. He tried to trap it in. Didn't take the mark, but gathered. Found Thomas inside 50. The kick lets him down as Rivers going to ground. Didn't quite take the mark.
15: Dropped a clip across the head from McMullen. So free kick.
0: And the D's have it inside defensive 50, trailing by 19 points for Robot Building Supplies.
15: That was their best movement of the ball thus far. Didn't pay off, but that looked really dangerous.
8: Hardly recognised Trent Rivers with the shaved head.
15: Disco Turner
8: about him now. Howes, broadcast wing. Sends it long down said wing in the Gorn direction. All off hands, flicking it around now the Giants. Oliver lost the handle of it initially, then found Taylor, who found Thomas. Backwards to Callahan, who's marshalling the troops. Tells him to come at him. Great kick down the line to Stringer. He can roll onto the right boot. He'll set this one up to full forward. Punches it inside 50 into the breeze. Flyers go up. Bedford left it behind, then did his own roving. Here's Gothard again, snapping at goal. It's just to the right. He's a crafty little forward.
15: He's filthy with himself too for missing that, because that was a lot harder. That was a lot easier than his first goal.
8: It was. He's got a little, I don't want to put the pressure on him, but he's got a bit of Toby Green about him in terms of his goal sense.
15: Yeah, he's very, very crafty.
0: And the opportunities that have been created because of the injuries this season have allowed players like him to flourish as Melbourne bring it to Rivers at half back.
15: Yeah, just worried about Melbourne's drive and run at the moment. They've been stifled by the Giants. They've shut the game down. Melbourne just struggling to get their way through.
0: Petty back on the ground, which is encouraging. The injury update for Carbone Lawyers. Melbourne great kicks it to right half forward where Jefferson, he takes the mark.
15: Hey, Max.
0: He goes inside 50, top of the square. Majacek two to beat. There is Max. Brought Himmelberg to ground. Stone gives it to Iden. Giants get it out of the defensive goal square. Fonte under pressure. Can use Thomas on the bounce by hand. Jefferson runs him down. He releases the kick. And it was enough pressure to turn it over to Petty, who's still hobbling.
8: Petty kicks inboard. Ball was cut off. Stolen away by Clayton Oliver, who puts the handball into the path of Stringer. Was that his shoelaces? Had to tow it forward. One back by the D's. Petty. Now back to Chandler, back to Petty, who goes long inside 50. Gorn at the back, couldn't take the mark. Off hands, here's Sharp. Dribbling ball, it's touched.
15: You know what happened then? Max has spoiled Jefferson, and then Max smothered the goal that was going to be kicked by Sharp.
8: Yeah, so it was touched off the boot. He's been lively around goals, Harry Sharp. Goals in every game this season. Yeah, he did touch it. He kicked it straight into his head. He's a clumsy man today, Max.
15: I'm telling you now.
8: He's getting in everyone's way.
15: If they don't put Max, if they say, Max, you get out of that 50 or you're going to be dropped.
8: 4-7-31 to 8-2-50. Imagine Stephen King dropping Max Gorn.
15: Well, it'll be brave. It would be extremely brave. But he's just got to be told.
8: Yeah. He's in the way. Sort of one of those that it was almost a reflex. Where
15: yeah,
8: he put his hand out. Sorry.
0: Everyone's allowed to have a mulligan, aren't they? Seems as though it's Max's today.
8: You've got seven All-Australians. You can do what you want.
0: Latrell Pickett getting involved. Sharp spun his way through the heavy collision. They've coughed it up, though. Bedford found Callahan. Track backwards to Oliver. Half back out of sight. He just blasts it towards half forward. Petty pushed out of it by Grushevsky. The 235s. Grushevsky. He goes inside. 50. Turner went up. Got clipped by his teammate. Stringer gives it to Thomas. He does a blind U-turn. Centering ball is good. Back to Stringer.
15: Yeah, they're just too good at the moment. They are very good. When they win the loose footy, they're lowering their eyes. It's a different forward 50 they're going into than what Melbourne is. So at the moment, Melbourne going into real, you know, congested 50. Giants going in. There's hardly any numbers in there. And then when they win the footy, they just look up, take their time, and then hit the target.
0: 5-4 last week for Jake, searching for his first impact on the scoreboard. And he judges it to perfection as well as it fades to the right beautifully. Stringer with his first. A 25-point lead for the Giants on the Robot Building Supplies scoreboard. Robots got it. 4-20 Pies, Australia's original fan food, our major partner here on AFL Nation.
15: Becoming a worry now for Stephen King, the way that they're getting the ball inside 50. And when we're talking about the Melbourne forward line with Max Gorn in there, they've got three big tools anyway. They've got Majacek, they've got Van Ruin, and they've got Jefferson. When Max is down there, it just looks it looks really unbalanced, because when the ball hits the ground, it's getting swept out. They brought the young fella Moniz Wakefield in. Haven't really seen much of him. Sharp has been pushed further up the ground. Chandler's been pretty good, but when the ball hits the ground at the moment, they are being in real trouble. Just looking at Canelio, who's getting some work done on his soft tissue at the moment on his lower leg.
8: So 5 minutes to play. They've kicked 5-1 this quarter, the Giants. Callahan at the back of the stoppage gave to Briggs, who dumped the handball out of there to Thomas. Near side wing. Gave it back to Whitfield. He chips down the line. They're hitting targets all over the place. Ash found a way out, then ran into a little bit of trouble. Gorn was in the way there again. Found some time, though, to steady and send it inside 50. Ball off hands. Gothard lurking. Langdon did well. Flicked it over the top to Bowie. Back to Langdon. And he's just trying to work their way out. Steele. His handball was a bit hot for Sparrow. The path of Chandler. Back to Steele, who bombs it long down the broadcast wing. Flyers go up. Van Rooyen was one of them. He's been unsighted largely today, Van Rooyen, as it's slapped out over the line for a boundary throw.
15: No, Laverty's been on top of him, and Laverty's also racking up possessions. So Laverty's had 9 touches. Van Rooyen, barely sighted.
0: Just looking at Canelio on our replay screen for the boundary update for Rapid Mesh Temp Fence. Don't rent by to Bunnings. It's high up in the hamstring, his left hamstring, by the look of it. Oliver. to Callaghan in the shadows of the grandstand. Toby Green links up with McMullen. Down the line is good. Stringer takes the mark.
15: They've been good by foot today, the Giants.
0: He goes inside 50 with his kick. Oh, Gothard had a couple of things. Krzyzewski also was coming in, but it fell in between the two of them. Ball over the boundary line and out of play. Left forward pocket for the Giants. 9-2, 56 plays, 4-7-31. Giants in control by 25 points as we head towards halftime here on AFL Nation for DD. Yes, IDD and Victoria Police careers apply now. It's taken away by Langdon from the boundary throw, and he goes wide to Latrell Pickett.
15: Oh, another drop mark.
8: Fumbled what he should have taken, so takes a bounce down the outer side. Sizes up his next option at the backtrack momentarily, and chips down the line. It's the chest of Sharp, who kicks over the top to Cross, who found a way out at left half forward. He just coughed up the footy momentarily. Latrell wins it back, though, for the D. Shrugs off one tackle. Got dacked in the process. Inside 50 with the kick, and a free kick going the way of Melbourne. It'll be Jefferson who gets it, and he's 25 metres out, slight angle.
15: Laverty, he just got a little bit scared that he wasn't going to be able to make body contact, so he just dragged him down. But Melbourne did everything in their power then to stuff that up.
8: Yeah.
15: They dropped a mark along the way. They then got overpossessed the footy, so they tackled. And Jefferson
8: is going to run around the corner and snap it through for a goal. His first of the day, his seventh of the season. And Melbourne with a much-needed goal there as they get it back to 19 points for Robot Building Supplies. Robot's got it.
15: So for the first time, Melbourne actually go inside and get a bit of reward. And that was only because a free kick was given. It was still the way they brought the ball in. Melbourne had the overlap. And then just watching, they just tried to take the game on, which is great. At the same time, there's a time where you've actually got to give the ball off or get the handball or the shepherd in place to give your teammate a bit of an opportunity to find some space. They're kind of running each other into closed corridors or into closed corners. And whether that's GWS really good at zoning, but they just seem more organised than Melbourne. Just look like they're trying to make it up on the way, but they're just not skillful enough to do so.
0: Giants by 19. Allaire leapt over the top of Gorn, but Cozzie was onto it. He sends it towards right half forward, wide of Chandler. Almost collected by Himmelberg, but he went to ground. Chandler's kept running, gives a handball to Langford. His eyes light up. He doesn't get it to curdle enough. Goes through for a minor score margin, 18 points in favour of the Giants for Robot Building Supplies.
15: Well, you can't question Kyle Chandler's efforts.
8: No, never.
15: He gives 100% every time and nearly created something from nothing on that occasion. And that's better ball movement by Melbourne. They get the ball inside 50 and you give your forwards an opportunity.
8: 2.5 still to play in this second term. Giants by 18 points. Whitfield chips short to Fonte in the pocket. Goes back across defensive goal. Finds Taylor.
15: This is where they're being really good. They're just patient. They're happy to work their way through. Happy to take up a lot of possessions. And waiting for something to arrive.
8: Left back pocket where Ash got out. And Whitfield emerged as a lead. Still inside defensive 50. Deep inside defensive 50. Finds Clayton Oliver at more of a left half forward position. Half back, I should say.
15: He's going to go short.
8: Yeah, they're going to go across goal again. So they're in no rush here. Taylor in his defensive goal square. Swing it to the outer side. The kick to a one-on-one is a dangerous one. In the contest, McMullen slapped out of there by Cross. And we get a boundary throw into left half forward.
15: Well, so they had seven possessions then and didn't move the footy. And Melbourne were really happy with that. But the Giants are also, they're going to make you accountable. So if you don't man up and you don't put the right zone in place, they'll get through it. On that occasion, they weren't able to get through.
0: Throwing Gorn just pushed Legolier out of the way. Ball inside 50, and then it's wrapped up.
15: See that handball from Max, so it's a big handball forward just to hope. He should be having players running from behind. He's just moving Legolier out of the way.
0: Tried to palm it down at Cozzie, Bedford, and Daniels were awake to it, shut him down. Another ball up.
15: I think 18 points is the margin. That's what it should be around about now. If Melbourne snaffle one here, I think that would be a bit of an indictment on the amount of play that GWS have had.
0: Daniels will get the clearing kick for the Giants to the outer wing, and Turner will take the intercept mark. He goes short. It's okay to Sharp. Gives the handball back to Turner running past. Up the corridor, inside 50 with his kick. Little fist from Himmelberg. Pushes the ball across the boundary line and out of play. Left forward pocket for Cozzy Pickens.
15: So a minute and

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2: So when the ball hits the ground, you hit it at 100 miles an hour, you've got to be so careful as a tackler. It's against Clayton Oliver, and he just went back inside and he got him straight over the left shoulder. So, yep, good movement by Latrell. He's been pretty lively today.
3: He's looked good. He's in the left forward pocket. Looks like he's going back and shaping for the drop punt, which is a smart move with time ticking down. 10 seconds on the clock. This, a big kick
2: inside
3: to
2: right
3: close
2: hand
3: out
2: post.
3: The first half. Latrell Pickett on the runway does exactly that and splits them inside the right goalpost. And on the halftime siren, the D's get one back and bring it back to a 12-point margin. Clayton Oliver not happy as he walks off with the umpire. But at the end of the first half, it's 9-2-56 to 6-8-44 on the Robot Building Supplies at Robots Got It scoreboard. Ox, before we head to the break, quick observation, and we'll discuss the second half more.
2: It's Giants' efficiency that have got them in front. Melbourne have had lots of opportunities, but they've been sloppy. They've made a lot of mistakes. If they can clean that up, they're in this game. Want to keep Max out of the forward line for the Demons, let him set up the wall down back. But the Giants, at the moment, they deserve to be two goals in front because they've been more methodical when going inside 50.
3: Giants by 12 points at halftime in Alice Springs.
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5: It is a good mark taken by Cadman, who now goes long inside 50, numbers everywhere. Bedford takes the mark and he puts it through unopposed in the goal square. He sends it long to the right half. Forward off. Pickett used his body brilliantly. That's Cozzy inside 50. Majacek on the lead. His third, Melbourne's fourth. Oh, he's judged it to perfection too from right half forward.
6: Inside 50, Cadman couldn't take it. Off hands, Gothard. He has a flying shot at goal. Sets it up. He's a gun. And Royan was down there off hands. Luttrell was taken high. A big kick. The first half. Luttrell Pickett on the runway does exactly that.
7: Maccas, I'm loving it moments. 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
8: Entertaining first half of footy comes to a close. The Giants booted 5-3 in that second term. They lead by 12 points at halftime. 9-2-56 to 6-8-44. John Donohoe, David Schwartz and Matthew Cox with you on AFL Nation. 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We've still got one game to come this afternoon. The Bombers and the Eagles from Optus Stadium in Perth. It's going to be very, very wet there. 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
8: All right, Ox, a stats wrap if you can for AIA. Protect what matters most. AIA, do it for life, please.
9: The only one, Canelio, he's the only player injured at the moment, so that's good news for both sides. And he's maybe hamstring awareness right up near the buttocks. Forrest Gump style, right up the top. Finn Callahan, 17 possessions, as has Lockie Ash, so two plays for, they've got plenty of it. Jack Steele's had 15, 14 to Oliver. Daniels, he's had the 6 tackles. Cole Chandler's had the 4 tackles. So they're the ones that have had that. The goals, 3 to Majacek, 1 to Pickett, and both Picketts, I should say, and the other one to Jefferson. And for the Giants, Green's got 2, and Gothard, Cadman, Callahan, and Stringer have all got, and Grzeski have had 1 apiece. So they're the major stat winners. Just some team stats, and this is probably where it gets more interesting. Disposal efficiency for Melbourne, 69, 79 to that of the GWS Giants. And I think that's the difference. The way they're using the football, when I say they, the Giants going inside 50, really, really well done. They've lowered their eyes, they've been patient. With Melbourne's run and gun, and it looks sloppy at times because they're just trying to move the ball too quickly. They're winning contested possession, the Ds, and they're winning it quite convincingly, 77 to 56. The clearance is 17 to 15. Centre clearance is 10 to 5. Stoppage clearance, the Giants have got back on top in 10 to 7. Uncontested possessions, 121 to 101 in favour of the Giants as well. So, other than that, the free kicks, 11 to 9 in favour of the Ds. I didn't see it that way. And inside 50s, 33 to 24 in favour of Melbourne.
8: You thought Melbourne hadn't got one free kick for the day.
9: Well, I know Max has given away a few. He's also shepherded. He's also blocked the ball from going through. He's got in front of Jefferson a couple of times. He's been okay, but he's not a forward. He should not be inside the forward 50.
8: Should we preempt the coaching move of the first half and the move you'd like to see in the second half for Henley Holmes? Move in ready, Holmes, henley.com.au. Max Gorn out of the forward line.
9: Well, Kent Kingsley's really happy with it because he has been the best foil for them so far.
10: Who's made it look simple for Revo Fitness, training made simple?
9: I think Gothard. Let's give it to Gothard. When he gets his opportunities, he's just really good polish.
10: Yeah.
9: I mean, he didn't expect him to be anything like he is at the moment. He's kicking goals. He could have kicked two. He got the one. But the one he got was pretty damn special. So, Gothard.
8: The McKay Tall Timber Ruckman of the day so far for McKay Timber. Quality Tasmanian Oak Timber.
9: Let's have a look at their numbers. So, Big Maxi Gorn's had 10. What's Briggsy had? Briggsy's had 7. I think Briggsy's nullified Max. Hasn't had a real influence in the game. So, I give it to Briggsy just to be able to take the big, you know, all Australian ruckman 8 times and all. We know about how good he is, but there hasn't been much between them.
10: Max hasn't had an influence on the game.
9: He has. He's had a great influence for GWS.
10: Injury update for Carbone Lawyers. When things go wrong, get Carbone on the phone. So, as you alluded to, Ox Canelio came off the ground halfway through that second quarter, and from the vision we were getting from the rooms, he was down in the rooms getting worked on initially. Returned to the bench, continued to get work done, high up in the left hamstring sort of buttocks area. I don't know whether that's nerve as well. He did have a...
9: Could be back. He's said back.
10: Yeah, last year or the year before, so whether that's symptoms flaring again, we wait to find out. Petty was the other concern in that second term, but did return to the field.
9: He still doesn't look right, though, does he?
10: No.
9: Looks like
10: poppy.
9: He's hobbling a bit, yeah.
8: What was the one percenter of the game for minus one, the degree of difference in transport and warehousing? Nice smothers throughout the game. What about the tackling from Phoenix Gothard run down Harry Sharp?
9: Harry Sharp's been caught a couple of times. So, yeah, let's give it to Gothard and his extra efforts when he hasn't got the footy.
10: I think I know where this one's going. The unmissable moment for Drinkwise. You won't miss a moment if you drink wise.
9: Well, because he came out of the sheds in a beautiful day with a long sleeve shirt on. That wasn't the highlight, though. It was his goal from the boundary line on the wrong side for a right footer. His foot was just about outside, and he kicked it from about 55. No, it wasn't 55. It was 35. But it was an amazing goal. Like an amazing, amazing goal.
8: And a live ladder update for Harley & Sons Roofing for the best roof in town. GWS came into this game in 12th position. They are up to 10th at the moment. They take over Collingwood and St Kilda, who are 11th and 12th, 24 points. And they boost their percentage ever so slightly to 99.8. It was 98.6 coming in.
9: And I think the scoreboard doesn't reflect how better the Giants were in transition, how better they were at linking up. And I know that Melbourne have had more shots at goal and they've been inside 50 more, but it's sloppy. Yeah. It's messy football. The Giants have a system. Melbourne don't have a system. And for Melbourne to be within two goals, I think Stephen King would be saying, right, we play that bad and we're within two goals.
8: Yep.
9: The sky's pretty blue out there for us.
8: And for Melbourne, they haven't dropped a position necessarily, but they've just lost a smidge of percentage. Came in with 106.8. They're at 105.2, but they're miles ahead on percentage with the Western Bulldogs in seventh. So still plenty to play out on a ladder front. That was the Choices Flooring Halftime Floor Show. 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
8: AFL Nation, for DD, yes I DD, and for Victoria Police Careers, apply now. John Donohoe, Matthew Cox and David Schwartz with you as we're nearing the start of the third quarter. What were you hoping that Stephen King, we saw some shots of Stephen King with the boys huddled around him there, Oxhope. What were you hoping that he was saying to them?
9: Be patient. You don't need to go bullet a gate every time you get the footy. Now, it's okay to take, if you win the ball back in turnover, and I'm talking intercept mark or, a contested play, that's okay. But at a stoppage, they're just trying to go helter-skelter every time they get their footy. Giants are really well organised, so you've got to give them credit. And when they take the corridor on, they look enormous. Melbourne have to, the two players they've got to stop, they've got to stop Callaghan, and they've got to stop Ash. Yeah. They just can't have as much easy footy as what they've had.
10: Is this part of the learning curve with this new game plan that King brought in? Go bullet a gate, but actually make the right decision so it doesn't burn you going the other way?
9: But you can't go bullet a gate every time because often when the ball's turned over, you don't have the structures in front of you. So it's okay to go quick, but it's also really okay to go slow. But you make the right decisions and then you've got to be able to execute. Their execution today has been way below what it should be.
8: How can they get guys like Van Rooyen and Fritsch into the game in their forward half? Because they've been quiet.
9: So I think Fritsch can push up a bit. Van Rooyen needs to push back a bit. Yep. I think their starting positions are a bit out of kilter. I like it when you have two key forwards side by side. Because you can do the blocking. You can do the you can do the multi-leads. And if one leads up, you've got space to lead into. If the other, if you both leave at the same time, you've got an open goal square. So they've got to be actually working for one another rather than, you know, playing their own positions and worrying about what they're doing. They should be, you know, bringing it together and helping one another out, like the Giants have done. They've had really good separation. The smartest player on the ground today, and I thought I'd never say this, is Jake Stringer.
10: Yeah.
9: Hasn't made a mistake.
10: Yeah.
9: Like, he's done his job, and he's only had it five times or six times. But every one of his possessions has been, has almost resulted in the score for his team.
10: And in saying that, we haven't seen the Giants tsunami.
9: No, not at all.
8: Which was cutting up Brisbane big time last week. Our major partner today is 4 and 20 pies. You can't have footy without a 4 and 20 pie. Ox just smashed one in the ad break. Nice and saucy on top. Crispy.
9: Lots of it. Lots of
8: it. Yeah, it was delicious.
9: Two.
8: Ready to go for the third term.
10: Hidden the fact that you demolished $4.
8: Yeah, well, I mean, it's not all about me, is it?
10: Usually is.
8: Should be, but it's not.
10: Ball up to commence proceedings in the third quarter. Gorn straight down to Steele. Feeds it back to Gorn. Cozzy Pickett zooms in. Takes the bounce. Inside 50 for Melbourne. It was a bit of a floater. Majacek pleading that he was being held. Iden, Himmelberg. He clears defensive 50. Just got boot to ball in hope. And cutting across, Tolstrom takes the intercept mark. Toby Green not giving him an inch.
9: He's becoming a really good player, Tolstrom.
10: Yeah. Send this one inside 50 for Melbourne. Pack flies. No one can grasp it. Langford going in the opposite direction to everyone else. Coughed it up to Himmelberg, who got caught. And then it's trapped at the top of the square. Fritch laying
9: on the
10: mark.
9: That's holding the ball. He put his arms up to avoid the tackle and didn't get rid of it correctly. And Latrell's right. He said, what happened there?
8: So this has generally or largely been the scoring end of the ground. 5 goals in the last quarter for the Giants. Is knocked out of there by Dees. One back on the last line defence by Whitfield. He kicks in the Toby Green direction. Thulstrup got a hand in there. Won it back for Melbourne. Latrell over his shoulder. Found Langdon. His ball was smothered. Now they're in motion again. The Giants with Green down the wing. It'll be cut off by Max.
9: And that's where Max can set up beautifully. A kick and a half off the ball. That's where he does his best damage.
8: They swing it to the outer side through Petty, who goes to Bowie. Long down the outer side, they've set up their attack with Sharp. They're already attacking side on the outer wing.
9: Got their numbers pushed back here, the Giants. So Melbourne have, you know, this is a time to be patient and work your way through it.
8: Sharp gave it to Bowie, who the right boot, chisels it down the line. Good mark taken by Sparrow. Load up, go long, inside 50. The kick was just on the head of a couple of the forwards from the Ds. It's slapped out of there for a boundary throw in right forward pocket.
9: So once again, no movement. So Melbourne had to have plays leading up at the footy, creating space. As we see Tom Harley enjoying the Alice, the CFO of the AFL. From Clubland, obviously, from Sydney. Up they fly.
10: Yeah, Brody Majacek got a big leap over the top of Briggs, got brought to ground, and we get another stoppage. Inside 50 for Melbourne, trailing by 12. No change to the halftime score. 2 play, third term. Combank backing Aussie Business scoreboard, and another stoppage inside 50.
9: There's 28 players inside this ball up.
10: Briggs down to Oliver. He gets rid of it. Again, no real purpose on his kick. Melbourne with the numbers. Langdon, it's coughed it up to Langford. And now Stone, he releases Cadman, who's defensive side of the outer wing. His kick cut off by Petty. He didn't take the mark, but had all the time in the world to gather. And now Melbourne can reset with Howes taking the mark centre wing.
9: Well, Cadman did what Melbourne had been doing. He just rushed the kick and he kicked it straight to his opponent. Oh, gee whiz.
8: He's not a great kick into the centre of the ground, but Toby went for the fly and it didn't work out. Tholstrup ends up with it. Left half forward finds Bailey Fritch. He's going to roll onto his left boot. He'll set it up to full forward. Kicks the deep ball inside 50. Ball not to the advantage of the D's forwards. Bedford won it off the pack and gave the handball to Whitfield. Left forward pocket to Ash. They flick it around via hands. Here's Callahan. All the big names linking up for the Giants. Down the outer side. What a kick that was. Precise to Cadman. Runners keep going as Brown got out ahead of Turner.
9: Really well done by the Giants, because they didn't have any out there and they just squeezed themselves along the boundary line.
8: Beautiful kick there, precise by foot all day as Krzyzewski slides in at left half forward.
9: Because he got players leading up all the time, giving the kicker the option. So he waits
8: and backwards,
9: and something will arrive.
8: Ash. Outside.
9: He just can't stop getting the footy, Ash.
8: Brings it inboard to Callahan. Again. Brings it centrally to Clayton Oliver, who now throws it on the right boot. Sends it long inside 50. D's have got numbers at the back. Thomas did well. And Cross got boot to ball, but it was out of bounds for a boundary throw in right forward pocket. It is the Giants by 12 points this quarter for Combank backing Aussie business.
9: So Lockie Ash and Callahan, both 19 possessions each. So they haven't put the clamps on those two just yet.
10: Throw in. Briggs tried to palm it out the back. Bounce of Vade to Chandler, who has to turn tackler on Oliver, who found a way to Daniels. Hooks it towards goal across the face. Bounces into the left forward pocket for a boundary throw in. While we've got this stoppage down on the Krause Electrical and Solar. Kick goals with Krause Electrical and Solar bench. Stephen Canelio ruled out of the game with hamstring awareness. So much like Lockie Whitfield being ruled out before the game last week, Jack Buckley the week before, it's another hamstring issue for the Giants.
9: They just haven't been able to get that area right, have they?
10: Boundary update for Rapid Mesh Temp Fence at Bunnings. Cross claimed by Thomas, who should be rewarded, and is.
9: What a tackle. Just grabbed him by one arm, and he couldn't get rid of the footy. That's the second or third time the Giants have been able to do that. Because he got done before, and on this occasion it was Cross. So just had the one hand. Oh. Oh, it's a good one-handed handball. Oh, and then he got stood on the other hand.
8: That's that. He just gripped onto his wrist.
9: Yeah, well done. Just working smarter and harder at the moment, the Giants.
10: So Harvey Thomas coming in for his second this afternoon, directly in front. Kicks from about 15 out. Geez, it's skewed to the right. And it's just snuck in for a goal. Couldn't get any closer. Margin 18 points on the Combank, backing Aussie business day in, day out, no doubt scoreboard.
9: I reckon that got through by about 2 centimetres. Even
10: I think that's generous.
9: He did the prayer symbol because he knew that he'd shanked it and got away with it. So where the Giants have been really good in the last quarter and a bit is around stoppages. They've just shut Melbourne down and they're working harder. And if Melbourne get their hands on the footy, they are tackling like... they haven't been involved. They've had numbers around the contest. So that's work rate. So they're working pretty hard.
8: Certainly are. Re-establish an 18-point lead. Melbourne just haven't been able to whittle that back enough across the day.
9: Give me an eye on Latrell here too. He might have just hurt himself. We'll come back to that.
8: Sparrow at the back of the stoppage, stolen by Steele. Gave it to Rivers, who was at centre-half back. Had to just backtrack momentarily to clean it up. And now Thole strip out of side, right half back.
9: Oh, it's
8: a back inboard. Not a great kick back to Rivers. Just a dinky one down the line. Looking for Sparrow in the contest. One back by Stone. He couldn't take it cleanly first time. Langford jumped on him. How does the umpire see it? It is a high tackle and a Giants free kick.
9: It's just a sloppy tackle. He was down. He couldn't pick it up and he got too excited.
8: So Stone runs his measure and then bangs it into the forward pocket. Flyers will go up, but at the back, it's a nice grab by Howes.
9: So they've just shut Melbourne's run down altogether. So not a lot of movement.
8: Howes down the outer wing. Big mark taken by Langford. This boy's impressive. Up in the pack.
9: Early draft pick.
8: Yeah. Very good selection by the D's as they go in motion again. Now in to the path of Sharp. And now over the top, the D's can go towards goal. They chip inside. It's cut off by Majacek. Kick from Sharp.
9: Yeah, well, Sharp's just got to take the responsibility. He's 45 out, running into an open goal. Just kick the goal, kid.
8: Ash on the way out for the Giants. He'll bring it to this near side wing and hits the chest of Gotha.
10: And good to see Latrell pick it back out on the ground. So there's been a fair bit happening down boundary side for Rapid Mesh Temp Fence. Don't rent by it at Bunnings. Canelio ruled out of the game. Those just joining us. Ball to the wing. Bedford, Daniels, McMullen, Oliver. Takes on a couple. Sends it inside 50. Oh, Brown, he spilt the pill. And he's going to win the free kick.
18: What did pay a mark there, did he?
9: What was that for?
18: I don't know. Harvey Norman replay screen will tell us.
10: There you go, Harvey Norman.
9: Did he say holding?
10: Shop TVs, fridges, laptops, mobiles, furniture, bedding, and more in store and online now.
18: Oh, my goodness. It's been soft,
9: that one. It was his trail arm got him on top of the shoulder. Yes, it was there.
10: Two goals last week for Brown, yet to impact today. He does now, and the Giants are out to 24 points.
9: And trouble for Melbourne.
10: So it's not as dominant as last week's third quarter from the Giants thus far, but they are starting to build the margin. It was 12 at halftime, now 24, 11-2, 68 play, 6-8, 44. Brown with his first.
9: Well, I thought it could have been a free kick to Turner initially, but it was Oliver who just showed good, strong legs and got it inside. Oh, that is pretty soft, the free kick. In all due respect.
18: I got the feeling the umpire thought he was going to mark it, blew the whistle, and then goes, oh, he's dropped it. I need to make a decision here.
9: Yeah.
18: And he maybe just said, oh, look, I think you collared him.
9: Well, you know when it's not a free kick, when both players don't know whose free kick it is.
18: Yeah.
9: So, yeah. Anyway, four goals now.
18: Yeah, by 24 points. David Schwartz, our expert for Sheen Panel Service. 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Clearance goes the way of Van Rooyen, who bangs it on the left boot. Inside 50, taken by Monis Wakefield. It was a free kick in the end.
9: Against Fonte, he was hanging on.
18: Just too far out to score. He's looking for a handball. Cozzy was around there, and he bombs it into the forward pocket. Three Giants waiting for it. Wasn't the kick from Monis Wakefield, and it's eaten up by Himmelberg.
9: So no leading forwards from Melbourne, and this is the real problem with the forward line. There's just no system, and the players just aren't working for one another.
18: Iden, right back pocket. Launch a long ball down this broadcast wing. Lines go up. They got in each other's way, Petty and Turner, who spoiled it out of Petty's hands. Ball at ground level, back by the D's, so they do get the ball back. Turner swings it back now to Bowie, who was long and central inside 50. No marker taken. Ball bouncing around at centre-half forward. How does it sit for the D's? Windsor trapped it nicely. He was run down, though. Umpire letting it play. Can they get a little bit of motion here, the Giants? They can't, as it was dumped out of there by McMullen into the path of Toby Green, but again won back by the D's, and Tholstrup cleans it up.
10: Sends it to the centre wing on the outer side where Van Rooyen has the mark. Fritz getting up a little sore behind play, grabbing his left knee.
9: They look tired, Melbourne. They look really tired.
10: All inside 50. Murray, sharp, snapping, not goaling. Through for a minor score. Margin 23 points. The Combank backing Aussie business.
9: So even when the ball came in on that occasion, there was still no lead-ups. And so their starting positions are wrong. And it's good pressure on the ball carrier from GWS. They're working much harder than Melbourne.
18: 6-9-45 the D's. GWS accurate 11-2-68.
9: Yeah, 13 shots to 15, and they're 23 points in front. So good football is straight kicking football.
18: Harvey Thomas and Toby Green with 2 each. Up the guts from Ash. Good mark by taken by Turner defensively. He plays on quickly. Gets him an opportunity inside 50. Puts it just out into some clean space. Didn't bounce for Fritsch. Did for Gothard. So he dumps it over his shoulder. But it might come back. Briggs did well at ground level. Paddled it into the path of Oliver. Free kick found behind play. It's the Giants' way. Advantage paid to Daniels through the middle of the ground. Now loops the handball to Aaliyah. Back to Daniels. He can set it up at centre-half forward. Inside 50 waiting all on his own was Jake Stringer in an acre of space. He can go back and potentially kick his second goal.
9: Has he got one?
18: He's got one already.
9: Did he?
18: He did too.
9: When did he get one?
18: His goal in the second quarter.
9: Did he?
18: 22nd minute mark.
9: Must have put it down to somebody else.
18: Yeah, you might have.
9: Did Aaliyah kick a goal?
18: No, he didn't.
9: Well, I've given Aaliyah one in the second quarter. So he's 21 versus 20.
18: So Jake Stringer, 45 degree angle, right forward pocket. This to extend the lead to a game high, 29 points. He held it right. He just chipped it.
9: He was never confident. No, he wanted to give it off. He's 35 metres out. He just didn't want to have that shot at goal. He might have something wrong with him because he hasn't kicked one long all day.
18: Did not kick through that at all. So 11-3-69, 6-9-45 for Combank backing Aussie business.
10: Kick towards Langford, who takes the mark. He wanted to take off, and Gothard just held him up, and then Langford tried pleading his case.
9: Oh, gee whiz, that's a bad kick. Yeah. That is a bad, bad kick.
10: It led sharp down. Gothard up to Grushevsky. Handball to Toby Green, right forward pocket. Centering ball is delightful to Toby Bedford, who is directly in front, 20 metres out.
9: Well, when you can't hit the target from 20 metres away, you're not going to win too many games of footy. That was awful by Langford. He was on his back step and he tried to kick the bullet pass and got unstuck in a big way. So their kicking percentage is 68%. It's dropping. Where the Giants, they're at 78.
10: Bedford comes in and gets his second. So the Giants out to a 30-point lead on the CommBank backing Aussie Business scoreboard. They are running hot for Ream, Australia's favourite. That's steady, hot and strong.
9: Well, it's not going to change if you can't link up. And if you keep making as many errors as you do, that's just an awful kick. Like, he's missed him by 7 metres. So good sides are going to punish you when you turn it over forward of centre. And Toby Green, they've been really unselfish today. The Giants, a really classy, steely performance by a side that's been questioned, and they've answered in a big way.
10: Are they back?
9: I think they are. Yeah, I think their footy's really good.
18: I was worried about them. I mean, after the West Coast loss as well, I just put a line through them. I thought maybe this is a time where they transition and Toby Green and others maybe leave, but they might have found their mojo again. Leah got up high, but the clearance taken away by Cozzy. Two bounces through the middle of the ground. Just chips his kick to half forward. Now the long kick from Sparrow towards goal. No, it's across the face. Mark taken by Luttrell, but it was over the line.
9: But see, that's just a really poor kick. When the Giants are going inside, they lower their eyes. They had two players leading up on that occasion, and he bombs it to the goal square, and there's no one there.
18: Stone goes across his defensive goal to Fonte. One's a chest at right half back. This is what they've done well all day. Chip mark. Whitfield, long raking handball to Thomas on the broadcast wing. He sends along to half forward. Numbers with the Ds. Mark taken by Petty in front of Stringer, and they can mount their attack through the middle of the ground.
10: It's an aggressive kick from Petty, but it works out well. Menez Wakefield gets it across to Sparrow. He takes a bounce. Can use Sharp. Bedford closing down, but Sharp goes for home and doesn't get it. It's to the left, and the frustration is starting to boil for Melbourne fans. 6-10-46 plays, 12-3-75 for CommBank backing Aussie Business.
9: Well, that's the best transition we've seen from Melbourne all day, and it was a brave kick by Harrison Petty into the middle of the ground. But once again, no forward craft, no lowering of the eyes.
18: Midfield pinpointed Callahan, who was taken high by Cross at right half back.
9: Callahan laughing. He said, I don't know if that was a free kick, but I've got it.
18: He goes down the line. Stone.
9: So their patience and the way they've been, and this is a coaching thing, they've been told, just let's slow it down. We'll make Melbourne really accountable.
18: Swings it back to Laverty, inside defensive 50, and they're going to set up their attack to the outer side. Taylor. Might come back this near side again. Will, as he chips to his defensive goal square to Iden. Again, they go from one side to another. So Whitfield now has it. He tells him to come at him, and in the shadows in front of the interchange gates, he finds Toby Green.
9: Such a good kick. So
18: they've been precise by foot all day.
9: Been really good. They've had 12 possessions, and they haven't moved far.
18: Toby Green nearly kicked it into the man on the mark, but it bounces nicely for Alier, who should have given the handball, didn't, and then did to Daniels. He goes backwards to Fonte. He'll chip into the pocket. Cut off, though, as he was looking for Grushevsky by the opposing number 35 in Petty, and he finds Gorn at halfback.
9: Playing like Peter Moore at the moment. Just drifting into space and gliding across. He looked really injured in the second quarter, but he's been very good in his third term.
10: He got the handball back from Gorn there, laid it off. And Melbourne now retreat back to Rivers. And he'll link up again with Petty. Still inside defensive 50 for Melbourne, trailing by 29 points, ticking over 18 minutes.
9: No movement.
10: Third quarter, Rivers will now have it. Still inside defensive 50, but on the broadcast flank. down the line, Gorn up against the boundary line will take the mark in the shadows of the grandstand. They cannot generate any movement, Melbourne. Ball to half forward, Iden comes in unopposed, takes the mark at centre half back.
9: It's just a poor kick. You know, you do all the hard work of getting it out, and then Max just bombs it up to centre half forward.
10: Callahan to Cadman, centre wing out of side. He goes inside 50, and Brown in space takes the mark in the left forward pocket.
9: Now they are teaching Melbourne a lesson in how to bring the ball inside 50.
18: It was the kick from Brown.
9: Beautiful, beautiful.
18: Oh, from Cadman,
9: from
18: sorry.
9: Cadman to Brown.
18: Yep.
9: He's got a deceptively long kick, Cadman. Yeah. He kicks it 60 metres, and it looks effortless, like most left-footers do.
10: And the important thing, he put it to the advantage of Brown then, and his space. So he's going to hook it around from the left forward. Pocket gets a lot of height, but it has curled through beautifully for his second.
9: That's a great kick.
10: Brown has two in this quarter, and the Giants are out to 35 points on the CommBank Backing Aussies Business scoreboard. Our major partner here on AFL Nation is 4-20 Pies. Can't have footy without a 4-20 pie.
9: There's not much more room for error here for the D's. 35 is alarming, to say the least. And their footy would suggest that they've got no chance of getting back into this, but they can get a run on, but they've got to be brave and they've got to get their forward line working. It's just been awful.
18: I don't know if it's something about this ground or just the way... Like, is it a bigger ground than used to playing on?
9: Yep. So, it's bigger than Jeep.
18: But it's...
9: It doesn't matter. They've got to play on it as well. And Melbourne's...
18: Now, they haven't been allowed to play the game they've wanted. But
9: no. Melbourne's one would is the run and gun. And you'd think that would work. But they've been beaten in all the other areas. Toughness, hardness. I know they've won contested possession, Melbourne. But some of the possession that... It's the decision-making when you've got ball in hand where Melbourne have been... almost putrid.
18: So thrown up inside the centre square as throw a boot out at the Giants. Sparrow gets on the end of it. He throws it on his boot to half forward. Touched under the footy is Van Rooyen, and Taylor did well. He's a little bit proppy there, Taylor.
10: Ooh, no.
18: That looks like a hamstring. I think he's in all sorts here, Taylor, and he knows it.
9: It's either a hamstring or it's cramp.
18: Yeah, he gave the handball to Ash, who went backwards.
9: He might be done.
18: They're out on the outer side. Iden, keep an eye on that. A boundary update.
9: So he's only just returned after a long time off.
18: He's jogging off. He's coming off. Better side, but he initially, Ox, didn't look like
9: he was
18: happy. Giants go to left half forward, and Petty takes the mark again. There's Peter Moore.
9: Could be Peter Knights at the moment, the way he's going as well.
18: To Sparrow. Can they get a little run and gun going? As he's found Gorn. Gorn, he takes off. He might spark them. Gorn through the middle of Traeger Park. Long to the outer side wing. Mark taken, and a free kick found by Jefferson.
9: Yep, he'll get the free kick given away. So he's getting worked on now. They're working on his hamstring.
18: Boundary update.
9: This is Taylor.
18: Rapid mesh, temp fence, all out the back, spills over the pack. Here's Monty's Wakefield. Fed the handball underground along the deck to Fritch, who was taken in a big tackle by Harvey Thomas over the line. And a boundary throw in inside 50 for the Giants.
10: And all our focus is on the Crowd's electrical and solar.
9: I think he's right. I think Taylor's going to be okay.
10: Latrell Pickett's come from the ground again too.
18: The good sign was him jogging off.
9: Yeah, and just watching there, he doesn't look too concerned.
10: From the boundary throw in, it's knocked forward for the Giants. Toby Green lays the clamp on. How about the third quarters from GWS as we've got just under 4 minutes remaining? In the last 2 weeks, they've kicked 18 goals and haven't conceded one.
18: Yeah.
9: Good pickle juice.
18: Yeah.
9: At half time, they've got something they've found.
10: McMullen strips Chandler of the footy. Sparrows, handball astray. Callahan down the line, cut up by Tolstrup, and he puts it out on the full.
18: Either that or it's one of King's famous sprays that's really fired him up.
9: Yeah, well, we know. He can give a look too.
18: Oh, yeah.
9: He doesn't even have to say much. He's got this look.
18: He's got a bit greyer this year, I've noticed.
9: We all do.
18: Yeah.
9: With age. Imagine being an AFL coach. Ray would be coming through very quickly, especially when you have a couple of losses.
18: So what you're saying is Hurdy's beautiful locks right now, they're going to grey up in a few years.
9: We saw that with Blighty, didn't we?
10: Vanished.
9: Yeah, true.
10: That's Iden, coach to Himmelberg. Good afternoon, Blighty, if you're listening.
18: He will be.
10: Ball to the centre wing. And out the back, Rivers takes the mark.
18: Rolls and goes onto his right boot. Sets it up into the pocket. Fly from Fritsch. Couldn't take it on the second attempt. Ridley, he was run down. There's one holding the ball. They're not going to get it.
9: Well, they got two late goals last time with 2 minutes 30 to go. They desperately need one or two just to give themselves half a belief going into the last quarter.
18: Here's an opportunity for Van Rooyen. Took it out of the ruck. Ball bounces through to the right for a minor score. But peppering away 1 point at a time. 6-11, 47 to 13-381. Accurate kicking has really done wonders for the Giants today.
10: Adam Kingsley is just chewing on the lacquer band of some sort.
18: It's the edge of a water bottle, you know, the lid.
9: Or an orange juice, yeah.
10: As Gorn takes the mark, he's so far the coach of the day for Henley Holmes. Call 1-800-646-464. Given off to Sharp, and he finally gets one for the D's. In fact, it's Rivers. Rivers from downtown puts it through. And the margin is back to 28 points for Melbourne. You pointed out that they got a couple of red time goals in the second quarter, Ox. They've got at least one now.
9: Yeah, they have. Like Max's positioning on that occasion. So he's 70 out, took a good grab, gave it off. But Rivers had the poise too, because he's waiting for someone to lead up. Van Ruin came at him, but he was able to get around his first opponent and then shoot from 50. And I thought the ball wasn't going to hold, but it did. It's a good finish. Gives Melbourne a bit of a heartbeat. I know there's still a quarter to go, but it's the style of footy that Melbourne are playing compared to GWS that is the concern. They got one back there. Taylor being assessed on the boundary line.
18: He does look a bit proppy again, yeah, but he might be ready to come back on. 2:30 to play. We'll head west after this game. The Eagles and the Bombers. Optus Stadium, a wet Optus Stadium. Clearance nearly went the way of Cozzy Pickett. Stolen away, though, by Toby Green, who just sent a barrel inside 50. It's a wobbly kick. Hell of a bounce in front of Stringer, who paddles it into the path of Gothard. Can he get one against the run of play? Just on the non-preferred. Couldn't get the purchase on it. He was hoping for it. Landed in the goal square and got a ball up.
9: Cozzy was pretty stiff there. Not a free kick in the middle of the ground. He didn't have the footy. Umpire said, not today.
18: Left forward pocket for Melbourne. Taken out of there by Briggs. The snap. The goal.
9: Oh, that's an excuse.
18: A rare moment where Max has shoved aside. And big Briggsy, with 2 minutes on the clock, kicks a nice goal for the Giants. And the margin back out, Ox, to 34.
9: Well, it's just too much strength. He was just too strong. He just said, get out of the way, big Max. You'll take that personally, Max. He hasn't had the best afternoon, Max Gorn. But he just got pushed out of the way, didn't he? Made him look silly in the end. Let's have a look at Briggsy's numbers. We said that he hadn't had a lot of the footy just before.
18: Pete's hard.
9: He does. He has a go. He has a go, and he's getting better and better. He's had the 8 possessions and 1 goal, so he's going okay. What's Big Maxie had? We see Big Maxie Gorn's had 17.
18: Stats for AIA, do it for life.
10: About 5 clangers.
18: 34-point margin for CommBank backing Aussie business.
9: That's a big goal, though, for Briggs against a Premier Ruckman.
10: Back in the middle, steal out to Cozzy Pickett as Melbourne try to generate something with 2 remaining third term. Ball knocked down to ground. Fonzi clearing kick for the Giants out of defensive 50 towards the outer wing. Tolstrup's fist sends it back towards right half forward. Bouncing ball for Thomas. He's able to link up with Bedford. And they're out of trouble for the time being. Gothard.
9: Good numbers.
10: Thomas up against the boundary line. It's a high ball. Cadman got a hand to it. And it was a nice little tap to Stringer, but he coughed it up. Rivers short ball to Sparrow. Looking up by hand with Laurie. High ball towards half forward. Majacek presenting, knocked out of his grasp. Windsor collects on top of the center circles. He dumps it inside 50. Gorn got a hand to it in front of Fritsch. It's a mirror image from all afternoon. Ash evades the tackle and then it decides to retreat by hand to the top of the defensive goal square. Eventually, the Giants try to work it clear and then Majacek takes the intercept mark.
9: Well, I'd love to know what they've actually said to Max about going forward and trying to put pressure on. Or does he go forward to try and get one back on Briggs, who just kicked the goal in the last couple of minutes. So I think when you have 4 big blokes down there like that, you're just getting in each other's way.
18: Rich is a compulsive, specky attempter.
9: Well, just play the percentages and you'll probably kick more goals.
10: Brody Majacek on return this afternoon, lining up for goal number 4 from 51. It's right out to the... Oh! Big fly in the goal square. I think it might have been Langford. Spelled a sparrow and puts it through. So Melbourne respond again, margin to 28 points, but I want to have a look at the Harvey Norman replay for that fly at the top of the goal square.
9: He got up, I think it was Langfordy, and he dropped, it was a chest grab too, wasn't it, that he just... He
10: had the sit.
9: He could have swallowed it up, but a good finish by Sparrow. Still no system to their forward line play.
18: Harvey Norman replay screen, it was Langford.
9: Dropped an absolute sit. I think his opponent might have been Callaghan that might have got a fist on it as he was trying to take the chest mark, but was it Callaghan? Yeah, it was Callaghan. So, but a really good finish there by Sparrow from the pocket. Much needed one too.
18: 50th career goal for Tom Sparrow. It's 129 games of AFL footy. Handy type for them. 22 seconds left on the clock.
9: So Giants have gone in 50, 7 times this quarter for 5 goals, 1.
18: How clever was that from Cozzie out of midair? Can they get one more on the stroke of three-quarter time? It's a throw. They're going to get an opportunity here, the Ds. 12 seconds on the clock. Cozzie's got to go. He can set it up. Chip inside 50. He hits a target. Cozzie.
9: Go back.
18: Paddy Cross.
9: He's been told. So he kicks this. He's got to aim at the left-hand goalpost. We'll hear the siren now. There it is.
18: What a kick this is. He's an opportunity.
9: He's played 5 games for 5 goals. So every time he plays, he kicks one. And this is an opportunity. And once again, Melbourne getting some late goals when the quarter has been obliterated by the Giants.
18: Just 5 disposals today, but this would be his most meaningful one. To bring it back to 22 points and keep their game alive. Cross from outside 50. He hung it right to start with, and it was never going to come back from there. And a minor score, so it leaves it as a 27-point three-quarter time margin. Not insurmountable by any means, but they're going to have to get the first couple of the final term. AFL Nation, for DD, yes, I DD, and for Victoria Police Careers, apply now.
7: 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Backing Aussie business day in, day out, no doubt.
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21: 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And they're still around today. 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
9: To Grzebski, handball to Toby Green, right forward pocket. Centering ball is delightful. Bedford comes in and gets his second. He goes inside 50 and Brown in space. Going to hook it around from the left forward. Pocket gets a lot of height, but it has curled through beautifully.
10: The forward pocket for Melbourne. Taken out of there by Briggs. The snap, the goal.
9: From 51 and right out to the right. Oh! Big fly in the goal square. I think it might have been Langford. Fell to Sparrow and puts it through.
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13: Oh, no, no. I think the way it's looking, GWS should go on and win this game. Inside 50s, 51 to Melbourne, 31 to the Giants.
12: Oof.
13: So they've gone in 31 times and they've scored 17 times. On that occasion, they went in 7 and kicked 5 goals, 1. Melbourne went in 16 times and kicked 2 goals, 3. Melbourne's inability to organise this forward line and to be, you know, methodical when they're going inside. Melbourne have to kick the first 3. To give themselves any opportunity.
14: There's a free kick from the non-officiating umpire to restart us with the Giants leading by
13: Giants
14: 27 points.
13: Giants free kick. Go to Callaghan against Sparrow for holding off the ball.
14: So the Giants will get the first look of it in this final term. Callaghan, who goes searching inside 50 with his kick. Hadman rises. Can't complete the mark. Thomas got the crumbs. His kick was smothered by Steele. He finds Chandler by hand, trying to work it back up the corridor. Steele will get it from... that was Sharp. And now Langford inside 50. Over the head of Majacek. Laverty under the pump. Pushes Majacek to ground and then wraps him up. Crocodile rolls him. And eventually, it'll be a ball up and left half forward for Melbourne.
13: If Harvey Langford's going to become a good player, he's going to have to start hitting targets. Yeah. Far too many times, the dinky kicks that miss the target. I know what he's trying to do is put it out because he's fluffed a couple of bullets. So he's got to be better than that.
14: Verdi actually got a holding the ball decision free kick, so the Giants have possession.
12: As they kick it across the back half. Done this well all day. They've shifted the angles. Iden has it at left half back. It's down the line.
13: Just keep presenting for each other. They just go short, they go short, and they make Melbourne accountable, and they're just not disciplined enough to close down the gaps.
12: Harvey Thomas goes back to where it came from, to Iden. Left half back, who goes more central, inboard to Ash. He's had plenty. We'll get to his AIA stats in just a moment.
13: At his own footy.
12: He has. Goes to the outer side now, to right half back.
13: Chip 25 mark. For Ash.
12: 25, yeah, he's the star. Laverty. This is what they've done well. They've just chipped it around the back half. Taylor back on, by the way, which is a good news story for the Giants. Iden, his third possession in the

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2: It being Hogan or Grzeszewski going forward, will he go elsewhere for greener pastures? This, an opportunity for his second and to blow the lead out again. Hangs it out to the left, brings it back beautifully. Nearly shaved the post, but he read the breeze to perfection. And another goal now for Max Grzeszewski. He's got two, and the margin back out to 33 points.
3: Yep, Melbourne just can't close the gap. They can't get the first goal of any quarter. And when you are chasing tail like they are, when you go inside, and that came back to Harvey Langford. They had the run through the middle of the ground. Yep. All he had to do, Majacek was 10 metres clear. Put it over his head, then Majacek gives away the free kick, and then they play the possession game. They've played a really intelligent brand of footy today. They've come in with a method, and they've executed. Melbourne, who've had so much opportunity, probably highlights the difference in the maturity within each group, that the Giants have got a lot of experienced players that played a lot of footy together. Melbourne's new style just being founded at the moment.
2: 15-3 to 8-12 on the scoreboard for Tyre Power.
4: As Briggs bombs it inside 50 and Brown takes the mark.
3: Yep, another clearance from the centre. I think that was Briggs on that occasion again. And, Max looks a bit tired.
2: Might have been an option to keep Max Heath in the side, eh?
3: Hindsight's a wonderful thing, John. It's a wonderful thing.
2: It's easy from the cheap seats up here, isn't it?
3: No, it is. But, yeah, you don't know how a game's going to play out. But, he certainly does look tired.
4: 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And to put the game beyond doubt for the Giants, that is his third. Margin is 39 points. 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
3: Yeah, they just look like every time they go inside 50 that they're going to actually kick a score. So they've had 19 shots at goal. They have gone inside 50 34 times. So one in two, they're scoring. One in two. Melbourne have gone in 52 times. So they're scoring one in three. And when Melbourne are scoring, it's more often not a point.
2: What's changed, though, over the... I know tiredness gets you, and we're at a point of the season where fatigue can set in, but...
3: Size of work, Melbourne out.
2: They were hitting their forwards pretty well for the first 12 rounds.
3: Yeah, and that was the overlap handball. So they were getting a lot of time and space where sides are now putting pressure in the middle of the ground.
2: Yeah.
3: So when the ball's going inside 50, they haven't got the time and they haven't got the space, which means they're turning a lot of their kicks over.
2: Oliver, with the clearance... to Bedford, back to Ash now, and again another inside 50 coming up. Thulstrup got a hand in front of Grzeszewski. Get back to the boundary was Langdon. Thulstrup did well, gave it to Turner. Back over the top to Langdon, all by hand here. Van Rooyen back through traffic. Gave it to Cozzy Pickett, who sets it up on the right boot to the wing, through the midst of Majacek, out the back, Sharp, tried to paddle it to his own advantage, ran past it. Now Oliver has it at centre-half back, got two in the chain. Now they're bursting again, the Giants. Callahan with it through the centre of the ground. He'll take one bounce. He might take a second. He loops the handball over the top to Toby Green, who's on inside 50, looked for a pass, then said, I got this, boys. Kicks the goal, his third of the day, and the skipper has shut the door. In a big way.
3: Oh, has he ever. Just no pressure. He was actually looking to give it off. He was 40 out, and he said, right, come at me. All right, I'll have a go, I'll do it myself. And it came down to Sharp. He overran the footy on half-back. Oliver had three touches, gave it off, and then they started running. Melbourne flat-footed, they're out. They are gasping for air as we speak. They're getting blown up at the moment by a side that he's not making any errors and showing the footy world that they are not finished.
4: This is eerily similar to the last time the Giants and D's played in Alice Springs. Now, I know the weather was a factor in that previous match back in 2023, round 16. But Melbourne that day kicked 5-15. GWS kicked 7-5. Eerily similar. Bowie cops one high as he tried to break through traffic coming off half back from the restart.
3: But once again, he didn't have any players running beside him, so he couldn't give the handball off, so he had to go back over his mark.
4: And now he just dumps it inside 50. Jefferson made a contest of it. Latrell Pickett is wrapped up, ball up. I also ponder, Ox,

0: Does fatigue lead to bad habits?
1: Yeah, it certainly does. Yep, there's a lot of players that have dropped off their work rate.
0: Van Rooyen grabs it. Wax boots a ball. Top of the goal square, it'll land. Laverty came in with a fierce. Latrell Pickett trying to keep it alive. But he's pressured out of play by McMullen. Boundary throw in right forward pocket for the D's.
2: How important does King's birthday become now?
1: It's a big game.
2: They go to 7-5 today. Sixth position on the ladder. Collingwood around the mark for the 10.
1: It's a huge
2: game. Next week's huge for so many reasons, obviously.
1: It is a big game. Yeah, but if they'd have been playing the Giants on the MCG, it's probably a different result. Melbourne undefeated on the G. So they sell a game for 600,000. I like they sell the game, but on this occasion, it's going to cost them.
0: And it's cost them the last, well, it'll be four games now.
1: Three out of 12.
0: Yep, four wins, and it'll be eight losses in Alice Springs for the D's as the Giants won the free kick after Cozzy Pickett put it out on the full. They win the footy back through Rivers, though. Gives it off to Steele from 50. He lets fly. And that is superb from Jack Steele. Brilliant goal. Brings the margin back down slightly to 39 points on the Robot Building Supply scoreboard.
1: Well, Lee Matthews would say is there enough minutes. Well, there's 14 minutes left. There can be 14 goals. We've seen that done in the last week or so. Will it happen here? I doubt it highly, but a little bit of icing on dog poop, really. It's and it has been. And Melbourne would say that. Like, they've just made so many errors, and the Giants have been so much better when ball in hand and ball by foot.
0: What does icing on dog poop look like?
1: It looks okay, but it doesn't... It
2: doesn't taste good.
1: It doesn't taste nice.
2: The locals are up and about in their D's colours today in the Alice.
1: Yeah, I think Melbourne have got a pretty good support compared to that of the Giants.
2: Clearance goes the Giants' way. Daniels, what a team they are with him in the side. Bedford now to Toby. He's going to be run down by Bowie. Here's Gothard snapping around the corner. It's narrow. And a minor score. But they just look such a good side with Brent Daniels setting him up through the middle of the ground. Now, 9-12 to 17-4.
1: They've got a lot of good players in the middle of the ground, including Callahan and Ash off halfback. They've had a lot of good players today.
0: Rivers to Sparrow. Van Rooyen was a bit awkward in the marking contest, and he's given away the free kick to Taylor. Positive to see that he's back out on the ground, given the time he's spent out of the game. He's got a stinger on his arm, too, that he's trying to get rid of by shaking it. He recruits Grando Ash at centre halfback. Giants by 40 points, 10 played, final term.
1: There's no pressure. Like, Ash is just standing there. He's had one bounce. He's moved two steps, waiting for somebody to come at him. He just takes off and says, "Righty, I'll just muck around with you now."
0: He's doing it all. He gets the 1-2 on top of the centre circles. Just evaded the tackle, but it affected the kick. Tolstrup feeds it off to Windsor. Halfback Bowie. Handball to Rivers. And Melbourne escaped the danger for the time being. Rivers' kick is high and wide. Latrell trying to get the sit, but it was too early. Put Fonty to the floor, and Fonty wins the free kick halfback for the Giants.
1: I think Melbourne are after highlight reels, and rather than doing the percentage things, protect the drop zone, you take the mark or you keep the ball, giving away a free kick like that. Yeah, they'll review that during the week, and they'll just say, right, if you want to become a good player, that sort of stuff doesn't happen.
2: Birdie from the back half goes to the near side. Callahan stayed down, and Brown, in fact it was Iden, flicked it back to Alier. Threw a little traffic through the middle of the ground. The Giants work it out nicely. Grzeszewski cut through the traffic, sent it across the center square to Stone. Goes to the outer side. His kick's a little bit hot for Cadman, who's able to reel it in up against Petty. Swings it around, long kick inside 50. Flyers go up, and it's bashed out of there by Turner to the boundary for a throw-in.
1: So, and I'm not sure what Chapman would say about Chaplin would say about the throw-in. I don't know if it's the delivery in or if it, I think it's more inside the 50 where they've had the problems. The delivery hasn't been great, but it's just the way they're moving and not creating space for each other.
2: Clever from Gorn down to Laurie. Out of side, he hits the target of Fritsch. It was shoved as he marked it. So forced to go back and get his own footy. Sam Taylor on the bench again. Play on quickly. Windsor sets it up to full forward. Wrestle in the goal square. Was it a hold? Then Ruin's got himself a free kick 20 metres out. They took the advantage.
1: No.
2: They
1: who
2: did.
1: Was that?
2: No, they're bringing it back.
1: Who took the advantage,
2: I'm not sure. I'm not sure who took the advantage, but they are bringing it back, luckily for Melbourne, because it was behind.
1: Well, it should have been paid advantage.
2: Should have been. Oh, has it? It has been.
1: Oh, no, it's going to Bedford. The free kick was to Bedford against Van Ruin.
2: Again, one of those ones where we didn't know and they didn't know whose free kick it was. Van Ruin was setting up to put his mouth guard in his sock to go back for a goal. Crazy. Crazy stuff. But anyway.
1: So Van Ruin was in front. Bedford was behind. He's 6'6" versus 5'6".
2: Weird.
3: We love footy, don't we?
1: It's a very odd one. Yeah, we haven't had a replay of that one. So
2: umpiring's the best it's ever been, guys. Right?
1: No, it is. It is. The game's in good health.
2: And the arc is wonderful too.
3: Luckily, we haven't had a score review so far this afternoon for Mart or Safety Knives. Here comes Gothard.
1: We've got cameras in the trees.
3: Takes a bounce. Runs to left half forward under not a great deal of pressure. Gets right underneath the kick, though, and it floats out wide. Ball's still alive. Windsor can't kill it. And eventually Toby Green got a little bit confused and ball's over the boundary line and out of play.
1: I think that's a really good point you just made, Coxie, that there hasn't been pressure. Melbourne have not been able to apply any pressure on GWS putting the ball inside 50.
3: So it's a margin of 40 points.
1: 11 minutes left. It's not out of the realms. I've seen St Kilda do this to Melbourne in the last 12 months or so.
2: Well, they had it. That was at three-quarter time, though. They had an entire quarter to come back.
3: So something tells me that your glass is very more than half full.
1: No, it's got a big crack in the bottom of it, though. and it's emptying out very quickly.
3: So long as it doesn't spill on any technical equipment. Yeah, Harvey Thomas.
1: Yeah. I've seen that.
2: Keep that glass of water away from anything.
3: Attacking side of the wing to Brown. He's kicked three goals this afternoon. And the Giants are just happy to possess it. Whitfield, inboard kick. It was shut down, but Fonte can recover. Feeds it back to Whitfield. He goes inside 50 with his kick. Howell's got to the front. Stringer went out the back. And his kick is across the face of goal. Petty can't take the mark. It hits the behind post and we get a boundary throw. 10 remaining, final term, margin 40 points in favour of the Giants. Don't forget on AFL Nation, still to come tonight, it's the Eagles and the Bombers. Drop the stadium, match to start at 7:20 Australian Eastern Standard Time.
2: Thrown in, forward pocket for the Giants. Sharp, banged it on his boot in the middle of the ground. Mark taken nicely by Fritsch. Lays on and gets the D's moving, but again, a kick on the head of Moniz Wakefield. Stone got it back for the Giants. Ash ran past it. A rare blemish for him today as coming in hard was Cozzy Pickett. Free kick, hold, and Cozzy will get himself a free. They'll take the advantage. Moniz Wakefield moved it on. They get a goal here, the D's. They'll set it up towards goal. Does it get there? No. Does it? It does from Langdon. I'm not sure. No, it's a minor score.
1: He didn't even look inside then. He just blasted away from the boundary line. And once again, no lead-ups from the goal square. It's been dysfunctional, the forward line.
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3: Oh, Cadman on the lead takes the mark outstretched in front of Petty. His defensive side of the outer wing. His kick to Lekalier is good. He goes to the 50. On the bounce, Toby Green sizes things up. Now, was he going for goal there or was he trying to get it for Stringer because he fell in between the two? It goes through for a minor score.
1: Well, again, that was a good point you made. He was undecided. He was going to have a shot and then he saw Stringer at the last moment.
2: Rivers to Gorn. Out of defensive 50, back to Rivers via hand. He bombs it out of there. Looking for Pickett, who got up high. Couldn't take the mark. They lance nicely for the Giants. Callahan across the centre square. Whitfield and now to Thomas. They can build up their attack. Chip mark all day. They've done this well. As they work their way down the wing, Krzyzewski has it too far out to score. Left half forward. Now getting ahead of the footy is Clayton Oliver. Wouldn't he like a goal? He's pointing to the goals. Wouldn't he like a goal against his former side?
1: Yeah, he'll celebrate. Don't worry about that. He's let it know. He might even go a big torpy.
2: It's from outside 50. He's confident he's got the leg from here, but
1: he can hoof it.
2: We'll see.
1: But
2: He desperately wants this, you can tell.
1: The chances of it going straight are rare, but when he gets them, they can go.
2: 25 possessions today for Clary. From outside 50, this would be something for the former Demon. He doesn't go for goal in the end. He sets it up top of the goal square and they weren't on the same page. They all thought he was going for it. Thulstrup takes the mark defensively.
1: Everybody knew that he was not going to have a shot there except for his own teammates.
2: His former teammates were all over it. Thulstrup finds on his Wakefield at left half back, out of side.
3: 25 touches for the day. How have you viewed his game? Oxford hasn't been as dominant as the last couple of weeks.
1: Serviceable without doing anything over exciting.
3: Thanks to AIA, do it for life.
1: What was that?
3: Holding the ball against Sparrow. Daniels playing a nice tackle for Barr, Crusher Boats, and he goes to Toby Green on a 45 degree angle, 45 out, and he spots up Krzyzewski in the corridor, who's directly in front and a little closer to home.
2: They've lost their structure here.
1: Oh yeah, no, they've given up. Really unselfish. I just don't know what Sparrow was doing. Max was in the way again. He's been like a lamppost today. He's right in the middle of the roundabout, and we can't see through him. But they've just been really, really team-orientated GWS.
3: Daniels, tackle for Bar Crusher Boats. Tackle your next fishing adventure in a Bar Crusher as Krzyzewski lines up for his third of the afternoon to extend it to 46 points, and he does just that. Nice return from Max Krzyzewski. Three goals last week, three goals this week. It's crowning a form pattern, Ox, that would be hard to destabilise once Jesse Hogan is right to go. I don't see him dropping out of the team.
1: No, he comes back in. I'm not sure who they're going to drop. But you know that Krzyzewski will still play. Cadman's definitely going to be there. If they're fit and healthy, all the GWS players, there's probably four or five really stiff not to be playing.
2: Does Callum Brown have to be the one
1: Callum
2: that
1: Brown's
2: goes
1: probably
2: out.
1: One that misses out. Because I think Riccardi, if he's fit and healthy, he's
2: well, they like as him well. As the second ruck as well. Yeah, Riccardi,
3: Brown,
2: yeah. So.
3: Brown kicked two goals last week, got three today.
2: Yeah.
1: Like McLean from Sydney. If you're the fourth banana,
2: gone.
1: Good luck getting an opportunity.
2: Got up high, margin out to 46 points now. All at half forward for the Demons, but again, the Giants are just everywhere. Callahan looks it over the top to Fonte. Bursts off his opponent, loops the handball only as far as Sharp. Langford, Steele, linking up with Gorn from outside 50. Max just dumps it to full forward. And Roy on the target, spoiled out of there by the Giants. Easy pickings, they cut it off, and Fonte is on the end of the kick.
1: That's a horrible kick by Max.
2: Yeah. Kind of looked like he was setting up to go for goal.
1: He was.
2: From inside the centre square. Whitfield has the mark. There's a stoppage behind play. What's the umpire holding things up for here? As if on his Wakefield's coming off injured. Injury update. Bench update for Crowell's electrical and solar.
1: Does that look like an Achilles? His foot looked very floppy.
2: And the second Achilles of the round after Sam Flanders on Thursday night. So we'll keep an eye on that. Petty. Backwards to Gorn there. Retreating ground here as Laurie gave it to Bowie coming off half back. Another high bomb inside 50. Van Rooyen got away from Laverty. Bouncing ball. No one wants it. Laverty went for it in the end. And loopy handball from Whitfield was good to Himmelberg and to Iden. They are just so assured of themselves on the way out that Toby Green gets it at right half back. They've been clean all day.
3: Margin 46 points. About the 1% is for minus one refrigerated transport. All afternoon. That one not the distance from Green to Iden, so he has to go back to Green, and Green shuffles the kick to Cadman. That wasn't the distance, and now he hoists it to the centre wing where Krzyzewski takes the mark.
1: Getting better and better as the game gets on, Krzyzewski.
3: Unlike your way of saying his name.
1: Yeah.
2: Wayne Gretzky.
1: I need to have a couple of beers before I can actually get it out properly.
3: Petty trying to tap it.
1: Actually, my pronunciation is better than JJ's.
2: I think he called him Krzyzewski.
1: Krzyzewski and Krzyzewski.
3: Giants won the turnover in the middle of the ground. They're back inside 50. Laurie worried out of it by Stringer. Langford, he's handball astray. Windsor claimed by Goppard. Ball up hard of attacking 50 for the Giants.
1: It looks like Melbourne at a rest.
2: Yeah.
1: They look really tired. They've got a huge game next Monday.
2: Two big games.
1: Monday week. And that becomes enormous in the scheme of things.
3: They've got three before the bye. They've got Collingwood, then Essendon, then Adelaide.
2: I missed Essendon.
1: Are they all at the G?
2: Adelaide to the Adelaide Oval.
3: Yes.
1: So, and Essendon's at the G?
3: Yep.
2: So thrown up inside 50. Callaghan from the clearance kicks the goal. Star power for the Giants, his second. And they are blowing this one out.
1: He's had a very good afternoon, Mr. Callaghan.
2: He's a very good player, that's why, Ox.
1: Yep, no, he is. Doesn't kick a lot of goals, though, does he? 83 games, 18th goal, yep. Or 19th goal.
2: Kicked one last week, two today.
1: Yep, so played every game this year, and he's got six goals for the season. But it's just his work rate. He just doesn't stop. He's a machine. Love the way he goes about his footy. He's got a raking left foot. What's his? So he's had 23. He's had a really good afternoon. He's had 23 touches, 15 kicks, 8 handballs, 3 marks, 2 tackles and a goal. Lockie Ash has had 25. Those numbers might be a bit delayed, actually. Actually, let's go back. Finn Kellane's had 29 now.
2: Wow.
1: And Lockie Ash has had 31.
2: All those stats for AIA do it for life. 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
3: Chandler wins the clearance for the D's. Out to Steele. Linking up by hand with Langford. He goes inside 50. And it's knocked away from Jefferson, who's had an almost game this afternoon.
2: This is a big win for the Giants. Season back on track.
1: Yeah, it's a good wake-up call for Melbourne, too. Yeah. You know, if you want to compete with sides, you've just got to be better by foot. You've got to take your opportunities. 22 shots to 24. So there's only 2 shots difference. They've gone inside nearly double and just haven't been able to get anywhere near it.
3: Jefferson competing with Briggs. I think Ozzie Pickett ran out of room. Minus score margin. 51 points. Giants of the bye next week, and then the Saints at Marvel Stadium will be their next matchup in round 14. And there's a few injury concerns down on the Crows electrical and solar bench, with Menez Wakefield coming from the ground. Latrell Pickett's listed as injured. Sam Taylor's listed as injured. And Steve Canelio off earlier in the game with that hamstring awareness. So some collateral damage in the boundary update for Rapid Mesh Temp Fence at Bunnings.
1: Always a risk up here at the Alice.
2: Getting into the period of the year as Callaghan chips over the top to Himmelberg, getting into the period of the year where all teams are just starting to get fatigued. We're halfway through now, Ox, and injuries, soft tissues, everything, it's starting to take its toll. So it's a battle of attrition from here as Brown leads out and takes a nice grab.
1: You know, and I reckon sides like GWS are just starting to find their rhythm.
2: Yeah.
1: And when they start getting players back, and Kingsley said a couple of weeks ago, no, I'm okay. You know, we'll be all right. Yeah. And he's actually been spot on.
2: Round from half back, a long kick across goal to Iden. Now Laverty. They're in no rush here with 2:50 on the clock. Laverty down the centre of the defence to Fonte. Liked his game today, Joe Fonte. And again to Himmelberg in the right pocket. Just toying with the D's a bit here. 19 goals, 5 is accurate for anyone, and they are a team that has so many options in front of goal. Brown has it again, back where this whole chain started. Right,
1: it just makes sides, when you kick that sort of score,
2: yeah,
1: you got to do everything right, because if you don't take your opportunities, you're going to get gobbled up. And we said that at the start, if you're kicking well for goal, you've got a very good chance of winning this match. And it's, you know, and the difference in inside 50s has been ridiculous.
2: Gorn towed it down the wing, and Stone will get the lasso free kick on the outer side wing. 2:13 on the clock. 119-68. It's a 51-point margin. Stone brings it inboard to Ash, who's had it on a string today, and he finds Callaghan, who's called those two names about 65 times each.
1: Yeah, they're waxing. I don't think Max will be in the votes today for the D's.
3: Love it. Goes out wide to Gothard. Just peering down at the GWS injury list. There's a player that's about a month away that could have an impact to this team. Darcy Jones.
2: Oh, I love Darcy Jones.
3: Recovering from that ACL injury.
2: Imagine the speed between Daniels, Jones and Bedford. No one will catch him.
3: Just goes to prove how crucial they've been to the success of this Giants side. And the other thing I think that is impressive today from the Giants, they've shown they've got different levers. It's not all about the orange tsunami.
1: Man, they've been so patient off half-back.
3: It's been a real tactical display from Adam Kingsley, the coach of the day for Henley Holmes. Call 1-800-646-464. The D's work it to centre-half forward where Laurie takes the mark. And with just over a minute remaining on the clock.
1: Need his best from here. He'll be kicking from 53. Right-hand goalpost. He'll need his absolute best rocket he can kick.
3: And again, the opportunity to score coming from a long way out. Laurie runs off his mark, straightens things up. And it fades to the right. Allaire got in front of Jefferson to push it over the line for a minor score. So margins of 50 points in favour of the Giants and the Tyre Power scoreboard at TAFE Nation. DD, yes, IDD, and Victoria Police careers apply now. Johnny, bring us home.
2: 50 seconds on the clock. Ash just wanders out of his defensive goal square. Cozzy Pickett bringing the heat. So he swings it across to the outer side. Back to the near side, Langford takes the mark. And then he goes across the face of goal. Was looking for Chandler. Ball off hands. Lands for Steele. Rivers outside of the boot. Crafty kick. And he finds Langdon, who will have the last rights. Set shot at goal with 20 seconds on the clock.
1: It'll take his best too. He'll be kicking from right on 50. Chandler just got a bit of a stinger on the left shoulder. Looks okay. There's been a couple of injuries, as Coxie just said before, so we'll go through those after the game.
2: Langdon opens up the angle, gives it a good ride, and it's out to the right in a minor score. So 9-16-70 to 19-5-119. It's a 49-point margin. Ash will walk out of the goal square. The siren will go. Does just that. Don't forget about the Giants in 2026. Statement made in the red centre. A 49-point victory against the D's. Their sixth of the season. They move to 6-6 and are well and truly alive in this year's campaign. 19-5-119 to 9-16-70. Giants. From GWS, 3 goals to Toby Green, 3 to Grishevsky, 3 to Brown, 2 to Finn Callahan, and 2 to Bedford as well. Singles to Stringer, Gothard, Cadman, Briggs, and that is the goal kickers, the 19 of them for the day. Dominant victory, too strong for the Demons, and Clayton Oliver gets one against his former team. Basically start to finish. I mean, I know the margin was 12 points at halftime, but they looked the more composed and the better team from the start of the game right to the end.
1: Yeah, they did. Melbourne made, right from the very first minute, they made 2 errors. Free kick in the middle, and then Langdon, who could have taken it through and then just chip kicked, and they gave up an easy goal. From that moment on, Melbourne tried to remain in the game. They went inside 50 a lot. They had a lot of foot. But it was useless footy going inside.
2: Yeah.
1: They had no system, they didn't have any link up, and GWS controlled things off half back. And that's where they were really different to what they normally play. They just slowed the game down and then waited for holes to appear, then found the holes and capitalised when they did. And when you have more shots at goal, and this is probably the telling stat, so Melbourne had 25 shots at goal, the Giants had 24 shots at goal. One score for Melbourne is 70, 119 for the Giants. But inside 50s, this is the one. 62 to Melbourne, 46 to the Giants. You go inside 60 times, you win most matches.
2: Yeah. And it's the ways that they're going inside 50 as well. They're not just reliant on Cadman. They're not just reliant on Green. They're getting great output from Krzyzewski, from Brown. And, you know, if he was the one, Brown, as we mentioned, opts to miss out, I think he could find himself unlucky. He's kicked, what, a couple of goals across the last few weeks. 70s he got this year, so he's got 6 goals already this season. And he's another option for them. They get a great output out of Bedford and Daniels forward of the footy, Gothard. They've just got so many weapons that probably haven't been at their best throughout the season, but are now starting to just build nicely.
1: Yeah, they certainly are, and I think Melbourne, back to the drawing board. They go up against Collingwood. They've got to reassess what they're doing there, because Collingwood have similar issues. When they go inside 50, they're struggling as well. So Melbourne want to sort that out. They win enough of the footy, but just they've got to get better with their disposal. They've got better with their decision making, and I think they look really tired. They look like they were blown away by a side much fitter and much harder than what they were today.
2: Well, you called it, you referred to it as a reality check.
1: It is. It's a wake-up call. It's a wake-up call, because their footy's been full-on gusto, but you've got to play with poise and you've got to play with timing, and their timing's out at the moment. They're just trying to go too fast, too quick, too often. They've got to slow it down, and they've got to find the holes and make your side become accountable. Winning it at the source is okay. I thought Max's game today was as poor as I've seen him play. It just became a hindrance to the side, even though he was trying his heart out. And you can see that he was in the wrong spots all day.
3: It felt like they were forced.
1: Yeah,
3: the mistakes that he was making was because he was trying so hard and maybe trying to compensate for everyone else. And that kind of summarised Melbourne's day, because
2: he wasn't taking those big clunks on the wing that he usually does, and that's a sign of when he's at his very best.
1: I reckon his positioning was wrong.
2: Yeah.
1: I reckon he played far too forward, but too much in the forward line, and he didn't set up a kick and a half behind. But what GWS did is they played it so short, I reckon Max couldn't find that distance and that gap where he normally feels comfortable. And on a foreign ground like this, I reckon he got lost.
2: How many losses do you cop until you just throw it in altogether? I mean, St Kilda never won a game in China. They never won a game in Cairns, and they sacked all of that. Is this at a point now where Melbourne just doesn't need to? It's not worth their time going up there with the fatigue that comes to it. And
1: well, this was the point that we spoke about during the week, that GWS, playing GWS at the MCG, they probably lose a couple hundred grand.
2: Yeah.
1: They make 600,000 from this.
2: Yeah.
1: So you got to weigh it up. Is it worth 800? Is one loss worth 800,000?
2: Yeah. Who knows?
1: I don't know.
2: Who knows? We'll get into the nitty-gritty of this game before we head west in just a moment. It was the Giants by 49 points. In Alice Springs, 19-5-1-19 to 9-16-70. We'll talk through more of this game on the other side of the break.
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0: come with a bit of gusto from the Giants. The D's lose their fourth straight in Alice Springs, and the Giants get their sixth win on the board for the season. So 6-6 now, and making a nice fist of their run home. So a bye, followed by St Kilda, Carlton, Hawthorn, Freo, and Geelong. A big next 6 weeks for the Giants. I wonder if the bye comes at a bad... Never comes at a bad time, but when they've got a bit of this momentum ox, you sort of stall it next week, and then they're on the road again.
1: Yeah, well, they've shown some really good form of late. Yeah. So, beware if you're playing GWS. They're going to take out some teams along the way.
0: Absolutely. And for Melbourne, as we mentioned, Collingwood, Essendon, Adelaide and the bye, then Hawthorn in UTAS, Richmond and North Melbourne is their next six. So it's starting to get to crunch time for all teams, not just for these two, but this is where I like the wild card, Ox. I don't know how you feel about the wild card rounds.
1: I do like it.
0: It keeps teams like, you know, Collingwood, Melbourne, St Kilda, Carlton, all interested. Carlton were 1-7. They've won 3 in a row, and all of a sudden they're back in contention. So it keeps people interested for a bit longer as well.
1: Yeah, banking wins early is important.
0: Yeah,
1: and that's what Melbourne have been able to do. So they still find themselves in sixth position.
0: Yeah,
1: possibly could have won last week against the Doggies, which would have helped. But but there's a gap between the top three. Hawthorn, Sydney and Fremantle are well and truly setting their standards at the moment for the three best sides.
0: Absolutely. All right, let's have a listen now. He was pretty good today, Clayton Oliver. 28 disposals, 3 marks, 3 tackles, 7 clearances on the day. He gets the first encounter done against his former team, and he spoke to Fox after the game.
2: Thank you, Dwayne. Clary, how does that feel against the old Bob?
3: Yeah, it's pretty good. These boys played really well, but us boys, we're pretty good today. Back of last week, found a bit of form, a bit of consistency, and our offense got going. It's probably in the back of our defense, so really exciting, and can't wait for a little bye and then get in the second half of the year.
2: Well, you mentioned how exciting last week, that quarter, the third, see what the tsunami's all about. It probably wasn't there early in the year, but 2 weeks back to back, it's a pretty good result.
3: Yeah, we trained pretty hard, and I think we've just been working really hard and training really well, and it sort of felt like it was bound to happen a little bit, because we've been training so well and we're just a little bit consistent, but just that final piece, we sort of missed a handball, missed a kick, just that last execution, and sort of the last 2 weeks come together, and hopefully we just keep it going. We've got a bye coming up and we'll rest, and then we'll tax it enough for you.
2: Backline's been holding up of late, but Sam Taylor, he's just the pillar of strength down there, isn't he?
3: Great ball of China, I think, of coin. I think they all are. Fika, Connor Iden, Jane Laverde, Himmel, I could name them all, Fonty. I'll never miss someone. But yeah, sorry if I have. Witters, the whole backline, mate, they're honestly unbelievable. Like, they just stop everything in there. I don't have inside 50s that were today, but they work that hard and they just stop everything and they never give up and they're desperate. And it's unbelievable. Oh, sorry, I forgot to ask you. Oh, bloody, I'm one down there, bloody hell. They're incredible.
2: Now it was done and dusted. Great respect for you. They all came over, almost gave you a kiss. They love you, don't they?
3: Yeah, no hard feelings with the boys. Love them all, talk to them all the time. I'll probably see them next week for a little catch-up back in Melbourne to be the bye, so it'll be good to see them. No hard feelings and, love them all.
0: Sounds like a happy man once again, Clayton Oliver. It's a far cry from him flipping the bird and to Mitch Cleary at the airport on his way out to Sydney to meet the Giants, but he's in a good place, it seems.
1: Well, he's done the work.
0: Yeah.
1: You can tell he's done the work. His body's holding up
0: as well.
1: And he looks, he's proud.
0: Yeah.
1: He's a proud player, and he just, they probably got tired of each other, Melbourne and Clayton.
0: Yeah.
1: And it was probably the right time, and a bit like Christian and Melbourne as well. So, I don't think there's too many people that would be wishing ill on Clayton Oliver.
0: No, absolutely not.
1: We'd be just hoping the best for him, and he played pretty well again today.
0: Is there any... What's Melbourne's injury list like? Like, is there anyone to come back into this side next
1: week? Jack Viney.
0: Yeah, Viney. So where's he been?
1: So he's one. Jake Lever,
0: Jake
1: 2.
0: Yeah.
1: Christian Salem, 3.
0: Yeah. So they got a couple of troops to come back.
1: Yeah, there's a few to come back. Not a lot.
0: No.
1: Not a lot.
0: Are you? I know one game we're not gonna overreact, but did that worry you a little bit today? Just the form line that they showed.
1: A little bit. Yeah. A little bit. They look flat. They just look tired now. Whether the emotion of what's happened during the week is taking a bit out of them, or I don't know. Or is it they just play so good on the MCG compared to other grounds that the standard that they set there is so high that they can't emulate it at other arenas? I'm not really sure. It's a young coach. It's a young list that I was playing with a new coach. just trying to be consistent enough in their footy. Their good footy's good. And we said that at the start of the game. If Melbourne play anywhere near their best, they're a chance. But they were nowhere near their best.
0: No, they weren't. They weren't near their best.
1: A mile off their best.
0: Yeah, absolutely.
1: And the Giants were a lot closer to their best than they have been for a long time.
4: What do we read into the Giants then? Because last week they put that brilliant third quarter together, 14 goals to kill off the Lions.
1: Yep.
4: They've done not a similar thing today, but the margin probably suggests that it was another dominant display. Considering the lack of pressure that they've come up against, can you foresee that the way that they're playing is going to hold up when they come across someone like a Fremantle, which is in round 17 in Canberra, Geelong round 18 back at home at NG Stadium, Sydney at NG Stadium in round 20, Gold Coast a little later on, Adelaide later on in the season. Is what they're doing now going to be strong enough over the long term?
1: Not at the moment. Their contested possession is nowhere near good enough against the good sides.
0: Yeah.
1: So they got beaten by Melbourne today in contested possession. They got beaten in clearances. They got beaten in centre clearances. They won uncontested possession quite easily, but that was the style of footy that they played. They got belted in inside 50s. So they've got to tidy up a few things. But when they do have their hands on the footy,
0: yep,
1: they're very clean.
0: Well, what they have done the last 2 weeks, and it's if teams will allow them to do it, is utilise the corridor. That's where they get their attack from. When they can link the handballs up through the middle and get it in the hands of Callaghan and Daniels.
1: They didn't do a lot through the middle today, though, did they?
4: No. There's no tsunami.
1: They just controlled off half.
0: Not as much, but I think they
1: used the dimensions really well.
0: Yep.
1: They went out wide when they had to, and they went in the corridor when they needed to as well.
4: I'll tell you what, we make Melbourne's performance in Alice Springs and the bad run that they're having, GWS are 2 from 2.
1: Mm. Oh, no, it's a home away from home.
4: They want them
1: out of Sydney, and they can put them into the Alice, and they'll be unbelievable.
0: The Alice Springs Giants.
4: Keep going west.
0: Giants. Some injury concerns for the Giants, though, across the day. Coxie, Canelio didn't play out the game. What we thought was a hamstring.
1: Hamstring, yes, right up high. Yeah.
4: Official line from the club was hamstring awareness. Mm. Believed that Sam Taylor had cramp late in the game, that's what the club is suggesting regarding him. And for Melbourne, Menezes Wakefield and Latrell Pickett didn't finish the game, so they are ones to watch for how they recover during the week for the injury update.
0: All right. We may have someone from the Giants in a little while, so let's get into our awards here.
1: Okay.
0: Before we do that, AFL Nation for DD, yes, I DD this footy season, and Victoria Police Careers apply now. The numbers for AIA, you've given a few of those, Ox. Protect what matters most, AIA, do it for life. But we know Lachie Ash with 33, Finn Callaghan 31, and Connor Iden. Isn't he just an unassuming footballer?
1: Don't see him.
0: 29 disposals today.
1: Just racks and
0: 14
1: stacks.
0: 14 marks.
1: Yep, just racks and stacks and does his role.
0: He's a very unassuming player, and every team needs one. Who made it look simple for Revo Fitness, please?
1: I think Lachie Ash. He just gets it off halfback. He's so quick. He doesn't miss a target. He makes good decisions, and he makes you defend him. But no one does defend him.
0: Sometimes some guys get too easy a ball off back. I don't think he's one of those guys. I think he goes and wins the footy and is able to get it anywhere along the ground. He's not an easy possession guy.
1: No, he's not.
0: Across half back.
1: He got one off Sam Taylor when he was cramping, and that was about as easy as it got. But other than that, he found plenty of his own footy.
0: Yeah, he did.
1: Mm.
4: Revo Fitness, no lock-ins, 24/7 gyms from $9.69 per week. The coach of the day for Henley Holmes, pretty easy one to award this one to Adam Kingsley. Do we admire what he's been able to do over this first half of the season? Now that they're going into the break, we can lock it away as the first half of the season for them, considering the challenges that they've had to overcome with personnel. Season didn't start too well. They were, 1-3 by the time they hit their bye in round 4.
1: Mm.
4: So they've recovered to a position they're going to be able to get something out of the year.
1: I think he played it straight out of the Chris Scott handbook, where he just didn't panic.
0: Yeah.
1: He just said, we'll be right. You know, I'm backing Sin to get it right at the right time, and they haven't left their run too late. So, but they needed a couple of wins, and they found them. And they found them against two sides that have been pretty good this year.
0: Yeah. Did we see the snag of the year? So the snag of the day for Tasman Butchers, Eat Better Meats with Tasman Butchers. Did we see the goal of the year today?
1: This is a big one. Because I don't know if it's goal of the year, but it's pretty damn good. Like, it'll make the top
0: It'll be hard to beat.
1: It'll make the top five for the year.
0: Off a step, as tight as you can go on the boundary.
1: On the wrong side.
0: On the wrong side.
1: Into a howler.
0: Yeah.
1: And slotted it. Cozzy Biggett.
0: You called it, Coxie, at the time, the goalie. I think it'll be hard to beat.
1: It's the best one so far. I think it's the best goal I've seen
4: from
1: this year.
4: From pure execution and technique.
1: Yeah.
0: Yeah.
4: And the fact that he was under pressure, just as cool as a cucumber, just put it on the boot and it went through.
1: In golfing parlance, he flushed it.
0: Oh, yeah, didn't he?
1: He flushed it.
0: Didn't he? Something I'm not used to.
4: Someone out the back that I think is disagreeing with our assessments. Must have been some Bulldogs player that must be in line for a goal of the year at some point.
0: Yeah, we're going to talk to Connor Iden very shortly, which is good as well. So Tasman Butchers, the meat specialists.
4: The 1%er of the day for -1, the degree of difference in transport and warehousing.
1: I'm going to give it to Daniels. I just thought that he does everything right. He just gets down low. He gives you 100%. And for no other reason other than you know what you're going to get out of him. He gives you 100% effort.
0: And the play of the day for Plantmark, wholesale plants and trees for landscapers and tradies.
1: The player of the day. The play of the day.
0: Very quickly before.
1: Let's give it the GWS. They moved it beautifully. They gave it to Toby Green. Toby Green had about 15 looks and then said, nah, bugger it. I'll slot it myself. Yeah. So Toby Green, play of the day.
0: Good call. Let's head into the Giants rooms. We just spoke about one of the most unassuming stars in the competition. 29 disposals today and 14 marks. And Connor Iden joins us on AFL Nation. Connor, welcome and congratulations.
5: Hey, boys. Thank you very much for having me. Appreciate it.
0: Nice way to get the season sort of rolling again as you head into a bye. You must be happy with that.
5: Definitely. We're happy with last week against the Lions, and this week was all about going again and consolidating that win, getting our season rolling. So pretty happy with it. Yeah, it was good.
1: Connor, David Schwartz, well done. The conditions, they seem like there's a few players out of juice towards the end. Was it pretty oppressive throughout the game?
5: Yeah, I don't know about out of juice at the end. I was out of juice at the start, so I was holding on for the last three quarters, and I don't think I was alone. So very hot, very dry heat, so the throat was dried up. But, everyone's playing on the same field. So it was whoever poked it out the best, I guess.
1: And when you're playing in a game and you're watching a side pepper towards goal and they keep missing, do you grow in confidence yourself?
5: Not really. I'm more a bit frustrated that it's getting in forward 50 that much. So it means something's going on down the field, but... Yeah, you can't rock your stars when they do miss and try and punish them on the kick-ins.
1: And how important was it for Clayton Oliver to have a win against his old mob? I know he's really important to you boys, but, you know, he seemed really relieved. He wasn't over the top. A bit of an emotional day for him.
5: Yeah, it was an emotional day. And you could see when singing the song how happy he was. And he's probably had a long wait thinking about it. But, we love Clayton, and it was important to us to put our best foot forward for him and play for him. And, yeah, I'm glad I went his way today.
4: Connor, are you able to give us any update on a couple of injury concerns out of the game for your team, Stephen Canelio and Sam Taylor?
5: Sam is fine, but I'm not sure about Colby. I haven't really spoken to him. He looked a bit flatter compared to Slammer, so... we'll see in the next few days how it goes, but fingers crossed he's okay.
0: Connor, we were just speaking in here about your coach. He was pretty unflappable. I mean, you've ridden the roller coaster, win, loss, win, loss, win, loss over the last sort of 6 weeks, and then you've got the last two and you're starting to play your best footy. He sort of never wavered from you guys bouncing back in this season.
5: No, that's why we love him. He's very consistent with his messaging, and if anyone believes in us, it's him, and he portrays that very well. So every time we go into the club, no matter it's win or loss, he's very consistent, same messaging. And, we've done this the last sort of 3 years, I think, under King, as well. We've had a bit of a slower start and then come the end of the year, got going. So we look to do that too, but we know it's not just going to happen. We've got a lot of hard work ahead of us.
1: Some more home games at Traeger Park. You seem to have it under control.
5: No, we love it here. It's get to stay in a nice resort, nice pool there, sun's out. So, I don't mind coming here. Not too bad at all.
1: And you're playing some really good footy, and you played some great footy last week. After last week, what did the coach say about? I know you had to switch on for this game, but what did he say about last week? Was that this is where we start again? This is the standard that we're expecting.
5: Yeah, exactly that. It was more of about time you both pulled your finger out and did it for four quarters. So, the only thing we did last week was just play out the system. For four quarters, and I think we've been way too inconsistent with that. So it was great to put four quarters together last week, and as I said, he was pretty hard on us throughout the week with training standards and whatnot, and wanted to repeat that. So, yeah, very proud of the group, and good to relax now for the next week. We've got the next week off, I think.
4: How pleasing is it, considering you're one of the more experienced players now on the Giants list, to see some of the younger talent coming through and having an impact, like Gotha, Grzeszewski, those types of players that are actually stepping up and taking a bit more responsibility now?
5: Yeah, no, it's good. It's the warfare hard work. I think if you came into our four walls and look at the players that are doing a lot of extras and working the hardest on their game, it's the young boys, and they're reaping the rewards, so... Yeah, we've got a few exciting players coming through. Our VFL's going really well. I'm not sure if they won today, but, yeah, there's blokes knocking on the door, and I guess competition in spots is good. So, yeah, we'll keep us in good stead towards the back end of the year for sure.
0: Any plans for the bye?
5: Nah, we'll get back home, see Mum, and then, yeah, not sure. I'll just want to rest up and go for the back end of the year, really.
0: Well, Connor, enjoy it. You deserve it. You've exerted a lot of energy over the last couple of weeks. So enjoy the bye, and good luck for the back half of the season.
5: Yeah, thanks so much. Appreciate it. Thank you.
0: Connor Iden there, star defender from the GWS Giants. 14 marks he took today. And again, as we mentioned, unassuming and just goes about his business.
1: And what a good boy.
0: Yeah.
1: Having a week off, what are you going to do? Go and see mum.
0: Yeah, always, yeah, always.
1: He needs a feed, that's what it is.
0: Or his clothes wash.
1: And his clothes wash as well.
0: All right, Ox, we've got a couple of minutes here, so we've got to get into the votes for the player of the year for AFL Nation.
1: One vote, Harvey Thomas. I thought he was outstanding. He had 24 touches, 14 kicks, 10 handballs, 2 goals, and just does everything right. He probably won't get a vote by the umpires, but I thought he was outstanding and took every opportunity that he had.
0: Two votes
1: for Lachie Ash, 25 and 9, 25 kicks, 9 handballs, 34 touches. He set up things off halfback. He was outstanding, and everything he does well. He's got speed, he makes great decisions, he's got great execution, and they're very lucky to have a player like him in that side.
0: 33 disposals, and he doesn't get the three.
1: No.
0: Who are you giving the three to?
1: Three to Finn Callahan. He had 31, 2 goals, and he's just a... He's so hard to stop. He goes on the left. Every player in the game knows he's a left footer, yet they don't stop him. They don't go to his left. And that's just, you know, it's a bit like Pendlebury. They're just really hard to stop, and he makes good decisions too. And but he just, his effort from start to finish and his high power, his high speed, doesn't slow down from the first quarter to the last quarter. So 3 votes to Finn Callahan, 2 votes to Lachie Ash, and 1 vote to Harvey Thomas.
0: Very nicely done by you, Ox. I think we've got more, have we? Yeah.
4: Goal of the year.
0: I went early on that.
4: Contender, I've been informed. Bailey Williams at the Gabba in opening round.
0: True, okay. Yeah.
4: I still think Pickett's is better.
0: I went early on the votes, but that's okay. So just very quickly, let's fire through these. The unmissable moment, there was a second page, I didn't realise.
1: Okay.
0: The unmissable moment for Drinkwise, you won't miss a moment if
4: Tomo
0: you drink
4: printed
0: wise.
4: It.
0: Yeah.
1: Didn't we do the unmissable moment? Wasn't that Toby?
0: Toby, I think so.
1: We'll give it to Toby.
0: Max Gorn will give. Oh, actually, let's give Briggsy the McKay Tall Timber Ruckman of the Year Quality Tasmanian Oak Timber.
1: No, we have to.
0: We have to. And ladder update for
1: have
0: Harley.
1: Have you got a nuisance of the year?
0: Nuisance of the year.
1: Max, 3 votes today.
0: Harley and Sons Roofing for the best roof in town. Melbourne remain in 6th. The Giants are up into 10th position on the ladder. So they are now fighting it out for the wildcard round, going into their bye. Nice work, gentlemen. We're going to head west. Essendon, any chance? I mean, it's monsoonal over there.
1: No, they're a slight chance. The bounce back theory, but if the Eagles aren't switched on, I'll be very surprised.
0: Yeah, nice work by you, Ox. Thank you. You've got a busy week ahead, no doubt. Coxie, nice work by you.
6: Thank you, Donis. Pleasure to have your company this afternoon and everyone else's for what has been an interesting day of footy with the Giants by 49 points.
0: One more game of round 12 to go. It is Essendon up against the West Coast Eagles. Sausage Gossage will take you through all the action out west. Good luck if your team is playing. It was the Giants by 49 points in the Alice. And leaves the D's with a little bit
4: early
0: of work to do.
4: He's gone early. He's gone early.
0: As we count down to what's going to be a big match in the West. Thanks for your company on AFL Nation.
7: Got him! Thomas comes in. Centering ball is good. Grzeszewski takes the mark directly in front, 20 out. 3-3 last week against the Lions. He converts for his first this afternoon.
0: High ball to half forward for the Giants. They go up. Green. Ball spills out the back. Turat. Petty did well, but he was wrapped up in the tackle by Green and holding the ball. Green from 48 metres out. Does he bring it back enough? He does. Splits the middle.
7: Mark got taken by Jefferson. Spilt to Cozzy Pickett. He gets it out in front of Latrell. He curls the ball to the top of the square, and Brody Myercheck on return takes the mark.
1: What a kick.
7: Been missing since the round 8 hamstring injury against the Swans. He gets the D's first this afternoon in Alice Springs. Brody Myercheck. He goes to left half forward. Cornelio had bobbled, but he got composed, gave the handle off to Callahan, who goes for home from beyond 50 and puts it through. To the top of the square. No mark. Cozzy's on the scene, chasing after it. Gathers inside the boundary line. One step.
1: No way.
7: No way. Oh, my goodness gracious me. Cozzy Pickett from the right forward pocket has put through the goal of the year in my eyes. That is superb from Cozzy Pickett.
4: It is a good mark taken by Cadman, who now goes long inside 50. Numbers everywhere. Bedford takes the mark, and he puts it through unopposed in the goal square.
0: In the hands of Sparrow, coughed up though by Windsor. Bedford gets the speedy Gonzalez going as Cornelio chips inside. Toby Green takes the mark. Beautiful out of the middle from the Giants. Run around and snap this ball in for a goal.
7: But handball out to Sparrow. Bowie. He sends along to the right half forward. Oh, Pickett used his body brilliantly on Laverty. That's Cozzy inside 50. Myercheck on the lead. Takes the mark in front of Taylor. Myercheck lining up for his third. Melbourne's fourth. Oh, he's judged it to perfection too from right half forward.
0: Just out of stoppage and sends a long high ball inside 50. Cadman couldn't take it. Off hands Gothard. He has a flying shot at goal. Sets it up. He's a gun. Great finish, Phoenix Gothard. 40 seconds to play. Sets it up to full forward. Ben Royan was down there, off hands. Latrell was taken high, and he'll get a free kick just about on the halftime siren. 10 seconds on the clock. This, a big kick.
1: Inside right hand.
0: Close out the first half. Latrell Pickett on the runway. He does exactly that and splits them.
7: It led sharp down, Gothard up to Grushevsky, handball to Toby Green, right forward pocket. Centering ball is delightful. The Toby Bedford, who is directly in front. Bedford.

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2: Might have been Langford's belt, a sparrow and puts it through. As Briggs bombs it inside 50 and Brown takes the mark. Put the game beyond doubt for the Giants. That is his third. Margin is 39 points.
3: Callaghan with it through the centre of the ground. He'll take one bounce. He might take a second. He loops the handball over the top to Toby Green, who's on inside 50. Looked for a pass, then said, I've got this, boys. Kicks the goal. His third of the day. And the skipper has shut the door in a big way.
2: The Giants won the free kick after Cozzy Pickett put it out on the full. They win the footy back through Rivers, though. Gives it off to Steele from 50. He lets high. And that is superb from Jack Steele.
4: Isn't that the truth?
3: Right up inside 50. Callaghan from the clearance kicks the goal. Star power for the Giants. His second. And they are blowing this one out. Ash will walk out of the goal square. The siren will go. Does just that. Don't forget about the Giants in 2026. Statement made in the Red Centre. A 49-point victory against the D's. Their sixth of the season. They move to 6-6 and are well and truly alive.
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2: Welcome to Optus Stadium for AFL Nation for 4 and 20 Pies, Australia's original fan food. The world is meant to end in the last 5 days at some stage, but so far so good here. It's a little damp, there's a bit of wind, there's a bit of cloud around, but we're alive and kicking. This is the pre-game show for Before You Dig, Before Every Job Search, Before You Dig Online every time. It is the West Coast Eagles 16th taking on the Bombers 18th. We've got the big one, and that's happening right here. Our commentary team is for AIA, Protect What Matters AIA, Do It For Life, and it is Steve Malaxis and Scotty Cummings. Boys, as I welcome you both, you survived the end of the earth at some stage, Steve. Good afternoon.
3: Yeah, good afternoon, Tim. I was actually out this morning and I had people ask me if the game would go ahead. Seriously. I said it's a winter game and only ever stops for lightning. That's a true story. Three or four people. Right. But it's actually quite good conditions here as we stand.
2: Pretty dark in the west, yeah, if it's coming that way. But at the moment, as the Eagles are out on the ground, this is a WA Day long weekend too for everyone to know. So the Eagles are wearing black and gold as a tribute to WA Day. It was our Foundation Day. Of course, it was originally known, but now it's called WA Day. Scotty Cummings, you had a big day yesterday. Well done on you, getting out to the big freeze out there at Bassendean Oval.
4: Fantastic. Yes.
2: You survived.
4: No, I survived just. And
2: dunking machine survived too.
4: The dunking machine didn't break the seat or anything. Shut up. And managed to climb up there and had my Neil Danner jumper on, and my Essendon jumper with a six on the back, and then the initials, and went into the ice bucket, or into the dunking machine. No good, that. No good. No good at all. Your head goes under, and my brain didn't work for an hour and a half afterwards. So, but it was a great thing, and great. I'm really proud of my club for Swan Districts for getting behind that. They did a great job with it too. So Nick Knapp was there on the microphone.
2: The big story that came out of it, which you and I have been aware, is the health of Brian Cousins. We've been aware of this for some time, but of course, yesterday he did mention and made it public that he's suffering from MND. He was diagnosed 12 months ago.
4: Saw him there at a brief chat. He was there with, you know, just a quality bunch of people around him, and had a brief chat to him. And he's in good spirits. And I think, look, someone like Brian, who's been through the ringer himself with a lot of things, has gone, he's another fight on my hands. But you only need to look, don't you, Neil Danner, and just say, you know what? Well, I'm going to do it with the grace and the dignity and the fight and the courage that he showed, and I'm going to do the same. So I think that'll be Brian Cousins.
2: Play against Brian Cousins, Steph?
3: Against, yep.
2: Yep.
3: Yeah.
2: What a super player he was, Sandover medalist.
3: Yeah, very quick.
2: He was a retrospect Sandover, I think.
3: It was.
2: There was a dead heat.
3: Yes.
2: They gave it to, I think, was Bill Walker, was one of Bill's? Not too sure.
3: Was it later than that?
2: Yeah, it might have been Tad later. But anyway, so then they dead heated, and then they did the retrospect and gave him one because they went back and gave everyone who tied.
4: Yeah, fair enough.
2: A Sandover. What a great player he was. Played in the AFL,
3: very quick. Played very well for Geelong, quite a number of games, and I was made aware of it about a year ago as well. Actually, bump into Brian a little bit. Got a couple of mutual friends, but haven't seen him for months. But hopefully it all goes well. They seem to be getting a little bit better with the treatment, but it's not the best disease.
2: High emotion there yesterday, no doubt about that. All right, let's focus on this one, boys, because we've got 16th plays 18th. We've got a team that's starting very short prize favourites and expected to win West Coast. And Essendon are a team and a club in turmoil after what they've encountered. Coaches walking out, new coaches coming in and taking on new roles. Dean Solomon is at the reins today. James Hurd, of course, is lurking with some intent. What's your expectation here today, Scotty? I mean, really, it should be an easy West Coast Eagles win, shouldn't it? It should be.
4: On form, yes. And when you have a look at the injuries that Essendon have had as well over the last, over the season, but again, last weekend, and the outs that they have, they're big, big outs. But West Coast have learned how to defend. They've been really good defensively the last couple of weeks, and that will be a really important step that they can maintain those sorts of things. But we don't know what we're going to see from Essendon today. We don't know whether Solly's going to say, boys, just go and have some fun. Just play on at every chance you get. Just let's be quick. Let's be hard and long. What do we go? Or let's maintain possession of the ball. So we don't know which way Solly's going to go with his team.
2: Do we need to see a style? I know the weather and the conditions won't be conducive, but do we need to see something? I understand what Scotty's saying, but do we need to see a Dean Solomon? Because he's not new to the club. He's been an assistant coach.
4: I don't think you'll see a distinct difference today. I'm not sure the conditions will allow it, Steph.
3: It's a good point you make, though, Scott, in the scouting. I mean, the teams do it, you know, to the nth degree now, that this might be a different one. You know, Dean Sutherland might decide to go a little bit different in a few areas. So there's a chance Essendon could catch West Coast out, given what you said. Actually bumped into Dean down below in a previous life when I was an assistant at Fremantle. He was a player there. Yeah. He's a very likable bloke when he was a player. Good and fella. All the coaches actually like he was a coachable player. And also Daniel McPherson, the footy manager, was involved with at Sydney. And I said, how's it been going? You know, a bit of a Dorothy Dix. How's it been going, Daniel? He said, what do you reckon? And rolled his eyes. But it's a valid point you make about, I expected to see a little bit of a change. It might be, you know, might be a bit more dare, a bit more play on it at all costs. Tim?
2: Steve, you've bumped into a few people over the last couple of days. Yeah. Be careful if you're walking past you. You've been bumping into people left, right and centre. You might have concussion protocols.
3: I make it ours, though. You know, they come past me. I might be one of those people that goes up everyone. Hi, you know.
4: Pest.
3: Geez, that guy's a pest.
2: 1997, the Waffle awarded Brian Cousins a retrospective Sando from 1983 on a count back with John Ironman.
3: Johnny Ironman.
4: Oh, wow.
2: Thank you very much, for texting in. We appreciate it. Okay, after the break, we're going to speak to Sam Radford from the West Coast Eagles coaching staff. There was something that happened out there today. The Waffle Eagles played Peel Thunder, so basically the Eagles AFL-aligned club against the Fremantle Dockers. Fremantle Dockers team won the second half. It was close to halftime, but in the end that was a pretty easy win to Peel Thunder. But we did see the two midweek draft picks in Franco and
4: Herbert.
2: They both played, got a bit of the footy. We're going to get some feedback from Sam Radford. They can't be picked, Stav, as list cloggers, these kids. They've got to be picked to play. We know that Herbert has only got a six-month deal, so they've got to see him soon. Franco's got an 18-monther, so there's no rush to bring him in. What's your expectation when you go and get some? Because they're big-bodied midfielders, and apparently they play quite well.
3: Well, they've been playing pretty well in the lower competition. I think there's a model or a plan that they have, you know, going back to the recent draft, Milan Murdoch, really good in the Waffle, McCarthy last year. Yeah. Even marriage. So the Eagles have actually...
2: You're picking to play?
3: I think so. I think they'd be looking at a play at least in the next couple of weeks, or thinking that they're good or that they're good enough to at least play this year, not development. One of the things the Eagles have done well is recruiting and not the... in sort of the mid-season, early drafts. They've had a pretty good haul mid-season draft. So I think they've picked them that these guys can step straight in.
2: After the break, we are going to hear from Sam Radford. We're going to head down to the West Coast because both teams are on the ground and doing their warm-ups. And this is the pre-game, thanks to AFL Nation and 4 & 20 Pies, Australia's original fan food. Earlier today, there was one game, only two games to play. This stupid buy system is really starting to grind my gears, to be brutally honest with you. But it was a win to the Giants by 49 points at Traeger Park in Alice Springs. If you've just joined us, it was a pretty dominant performance. 34 disposals to Lachie Ash, but Finn Callaghan was the star. He had 31, 7 marks, 797 metres gained, and goals. Grzuski kicked 3, Callum Brown kicked 3, Toby Green kicked 3, Majacek in a losing team kicked 3 as well. But Melbourne still in the top 10, and the Giants are coming with a bullet. The Bombers are wearing red shorts. They don't know how many wins they've had in the old red shorts, Scotty.
4: I wouldn't have liked to wear them. I'm glad they didn't make use when I was there, because they are not slimming.
2: West Coast Eagles are wearing black and gold for WA Day. We'll take a break and come back. Sam Radford will join us next. AFL Nation for 4 & 20 Pies, Australia's original fan food.
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7: 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And they're still around today. 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
2: 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Sam Radford is a West Coast Eagles assistant coach. He joins us now. Sam, great day for Ducks. Good afternoon.
21: Yeah, how are you going, guys?
2: What do you make of this weather? It's been a lot of talk about the earth ending today. Have you done anything in the preparation?
21: No, we stayed inside. I had the kids inside, but driving here was interesting. Got hit by a couple of branches on the way. It was wild and woolly, but reminds me of Melbourne weather.
2: Exactly right. We're going to get onto this game in a moment, but the social media has cranked up on regards to your Waffle Eagles and the performances of the two boys you picked up in the mid-season rookie draft in Franco, of course, he in particular, and also Marcus Herbert. Both got a lot of the footy today. What's the early reports?
21: Yeah, I went out and watched the first three quarters. Ollie played midfield and was really good, really physical. Did a lot of grunt work. It was obviously pretty tough conditions out there against Peel, but both boys showed a lot. Marcus was really exciting early, and then it got pretty wet, and his impact probably lessened a little bit. It became a bit more of a slog, but both boys have had a big week, and they settled in really well.
4: look forward to seeing them get their opportunity when that arises, Sammy. But today, I'm really interested to see your preparation for today. Like, you scout teams, you scout the opposition, you know how they're going to play, you think you know how they're going to play, and you prepare accordingly. You mix it up with a bit of how they're going and focusing on your own strengths and weaknesses. But you're playing a side today, you probably have zero idea on how they're going to play.
21: Yeah, you're spot on, Scotty. Like normally, you're pretty clear on, look, this is what they'll probably do at stoppage. This is how they want to play. And obviously with the new coach, you really don't know how much they're going to change. I guess the question is, how much can you change in a week? But look, we're planning for their best. I was actually at the game where they beat the Bombers, and that's how we're probably sort of planning on them being at their best, getting plenty of numbers around the ball.
2: We've got Sam Radford with us from the West Coast Eagles. Sam, if you've still got us, I just want to ask you in regards to the expectation, because you come to this game short price favourites. I know you don't handle the betting markets, but everyone expects you to win. The last time that happened was Richmond.
21: Yeah, spot on, Goss. Look, there is a bit of expectation. We've really tried to just focus on, it sounds an old cliche, but the process on how we've played over the last 2 weeks. The Richmond game is interesting. We actually did a lot right and then lost a game that you mentioned we probably should have won. I'm sure there's a bit of nerves with a few of the fellas. I'm sure there's a bit of nerves with a few of the fellas, but it's exciting. Like, you know, we want to be in games that we should win. We want to be in games that we're going to be really competitive in. So, yeah, I think you'll see the boys switched on and hopefully ready to go.
4: Sammy, one of the most impressive things, or where the improvement has certainly come from, is that the players have learned to defend. When they've got the ball and when they don't have the ball, two types of, you know, obviously defending, you know, space and territory. But you must be happy in the coach's box, because I know you've been working really, really hard at it over the last few weeks. That defensive side of the Eagles game looks like it's just starting to come together a bit.
21: Yeah, it's obviously a huge part of the game. Mitch Duncan's come in this year and he's coaching the backs and team defence. And the last 2 weeks have been really positive. You talk about defensive intent and defensive system, and you sort of can't really have one without the other. And I think the last 2 weeks we've had both. And you guys have seen a lot of footy. You're just not in games if you can't defend. And you're trying to move the ball from your D50. You give up easy scores, so it's clearly a focus all over the ground. And there's been some really good signs the last 2 weeks with it, so hopefully another good defensive game today.
2: Last one before we let you go, Sam, we appreciate your time. Where's Ryan Marrick's best football played? I worry about him deep line defence. I think last week he had a moment of 3 or 4 minutes of we just couldn't stick a tackle, but then I felt like he was more comfortable sort of mid-forward, where I think he plays his best footy. Where is it amongst your coaching staff, his best football for your team?
21: Yeah, look, we've got Ryan going on the wing at the moment, and he's been really good the last few weeks from a pattern point of view. He runs really well. He's a good size. He sort of gets up and down the ground. He's a guy who does sort of know the defensive system quite well and plays it well. Where his best position going forward, I'm not exactly sure. Since I've been at the club, I've only seen him on the wing and in the back line. And we're certainly happy to have him up around the ball, because he does kick the ball well and uses it for us. So look, hopefully Ryan can keep developing his game. Definitely want him to keep trying to impact and keep working on the contested side of the game, because he's got a lot of attributes that we need.
2: I tell you what, Sam, you win today and all of a sudden the 10 is looking very juicy for the West Coast Eagles. We wouldn't have thought that a month ago.
21: No, look, it's we're at the stage, Goss, where we just got to be competitive every week, every game, every quarter, and get better and better. And, you know, I'm really happy the guys have been really focused this week. We're not going to take Essendon lightly. And hopefully, you know, I think it'll be a really competitive, contested game, and we get out on top.
2: Good on you, mate. Appreciate your time, Sam. Go get them.
21: Thanks a lot. See you, guys.
2: Sam Radford from the West Coast Eagles joining us, of course. And just a reminder, earlier today, it was the GWS Giants who have now put Collingwood out of the top 10, Scotty. I don't want to harp on it, but, yeah, you've fallen out. So the Giants with a win today over Melbourne. Melbourne retain their spot in the top six. The Brisbane Lions are ninth, the Giants are 10th, and Collingwood are 11th. What are your thoughts on that, just briefly?
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3: Smile, brother.
2: It'd be nice if we had some connection with the universe. Maybe the world has ended.
3: 23 minutes still counts down. Storm. I think this game's going to go ahead, despite the...
2: Anyway, yeah. Boys, what's your expectation? No late change. I can confirm there is no late change to either lineup as the cheer squads come out. Not sure whether the Eagles, there's going to be a banner. I've got a feeling there is. I think it's bannerless.
3: Bannerless today.
2: What's your expectations, boys? Steve Malaxis and Scotty Cummings.
3: Stan, I think it's going to be pretty scrappy, obviously. But that's basically where these two sides sit in the cycle of football right now. It will be scrappy, but it's going to have to be head over the footy sort of stuff. And it's damp out there. It's a little bit slippery, and it will be swirling like there is no tomorrow. But we're not expecting any more rain. So I just want to see West Coast defend like they have been defending, and I want to see an Essendon with the shackles off just to play some free-flowing football where it looks like they want to be there.
5: The Optus looks in great condition, really, and it does drain really well, so it looks like the surface will be okay. Wind obviously plays havoc in stadiums, swirls around, so we might see some missed goals and missed marks. I think overhead marking will be pretty hard for the Talls. But West Coast, it's a game that they should be winning, Tim. They've had two games against Richmond in the last 2 years where they've started favourites and lost, and this is one that they should be winning, albeit Essendon probably thinking, well, this is our chance to get off the bottom. But from a West Coast perspective, I think their midfield's been in pretty good form the last month or so.
3: Both these sides are number one and two for scores conceded from turnover. So, whoever's keeping their hands on the footy, not coughing the footy up, is going to go a long, long way to winning the game.
5: One and three for points against, or one and two for points against for the whole year as well. Scotty.
3: When you come to the footy and you go through your work with West Coast and we come straight to the footy record and go through all these little stats. West Coast are generally 17 or 18 at most, but one of their ones was their pressure factor differential, and West Coast is last and Essendon 16th, but they've been better the last 2 weeks, West Coast, haven't they? They've been much, much better with their defensive work, not letting teams just run away from their forward 50. I mean, their tackles in forward 50 aren't fantastic either, but tackles inside 50, West Coast is 17th, Essendon's 18th. But they've stopped that run. And I reckon the most exposed we saw them was, Goss, you were here when we watched Sydney just to rip them to pieces. They've stopped that in the last couple of weeks. So if they can just put that little pressure on, get some territory footy, they've got a forward line that can do some damage, West Coast.
5: Yeah, well, their game plan is based on, locking the ball, a bit like the old Richmond. That's where Andrew McWalden sort of, not grew up as a coach, but he's a thorough apprenticeship. And it was just get the ball in the forward line somehow and lock it in. And pressure is supposed to be really high in that game plan. So, yeah, there was definitely a falling apart of the prescribed game plan against Sydney. But they have been a bit better in that area. I think they've adjusted. They just seem to be rushing forward with the ball all the time. And when there was a turnover, there was nothing behind them a bit, Scotty. So yeah. I think they've adjusted a little bit there.
3: You'll get a little bit of that today or this evening. And as the clouds sort of disappear a bit, and a bit of blue sky above us now, you'll get a bit of that because of the wind, the swirling conditions. You'll get probably a little bit of chaos ball in that forward line. It won't be coming in beautifully. So you might get a little bit of chaos ball. So the little forwards, Milan Murdoch, Malachi Champion, those sort of guys need to get busy. And down the other end too, blokes like Kakko, those sort of guys who have been dangerous in the past need to be really dangerous.
5: Well, I always find in these conditions, and obviously I was never tall, Scotty, so you could give me an insight, but it must be more difficult reading the the flight of the ball in these conditions, Scotty, for a tall to take marks, etc. So
4: you just delivered it on a platter.
5: Small forwards would be on red alert around the contest. What's that?
4: You just delivered it on a platter, mate. That's what you did most days.
5: Not really.
2: Tell you what, it is home for the Brave who have come here because of the lead up and the days leading up to this game. There's been some talk about the crowd and the crowd numbers. It's still filling up nicely. It's not huge by any stretch of the imagination. The smallest Eagles crowd is 19,900. I think that was when there was a limit on 20,000 at the end of COVID, I think, at that time, back in August 2020.
4: Well, that doesn't count.
2: There's been some 32s and 31,000, so there's been some low ones, but it's starting to fill out a little bit now. There is a lot of Essendon. I mean, there's a massive Essendon Bombers.
4: There is, yeah. Huge,
2: they'll be here.
4: Huge Bombers contingent here in WA. They're passionate too. There's been some fantastic WA players. And I think, go straight to Phil Duckworth, but Leon Baker's another one as well that were just superstars. Graham Moss and Essendon.
2: Russell Allen. He runs it, doesn't he?
4: Yeah, he does.
2: He does, doesn't he?
4: He does run the show, yeah, Russell. But I did a function with Gary O'Donnell just on Friday.
2: Did he was
4: the captain and premiership player with the Mighty Dons. Great man.
2: You love it when your 14 clubs come to town, don't you?
4: Well, again, just another Scotty Cummings Cup. I'd love to have another job, but I'm just too busy flying around the country presenting trophies.
2: So, Stav, before we take a break, I just want to get your final spin on your expectation. I can't see Essendon winning this game. I just can't. And I haven't been able to find a way for it all week.
4: Not a fan of the sack coach thing, the theory,
2: it's,
4: right?
2: It's not true, mate.
4: But
2: it is not true by
4: you
2: the numbers.
4: You go tell Carlton supporters that right
5: 40%?
4: Now.
5: 40%.
2: It's ridiculous. It's not even close. It's even less. It's 35%. Yes, I know Carlton are dining out on it right now.
4: I'm going on recent history.
2: This team has been decimated since last week with injury.
4: Yeah, yeah.
2: This team, West Coast, is playing the best footy they've played in 3 years, right here, right now. I love this one. Tell me, Scott and Steve, why is it when it rains, the bad players and the bad team, it's a great leveller for them, but it's not for the good teams?
4: Well,
2: it's one of the great misnomers It's like drivers.
4: When it rains, people forget how to drive. The good players forget that they're good players.
2: Christian never came back to the field when it was raining.
4: Christian, hopeless in the wet.
5: Smart players and smart teams play well in these conditions. You know, wet and wind, you've got to be able to assess what's going on. Smart players judge the wind when they're in a shot for goal. They judge how they're going to pass the ball. So, you know, these teams aren't top shelf, but I expect the Eagles to be good enough to win, Tim. I think if Essendon had some of their players a bit more availability, I'd give them more of a chance. But it's a game that the Eagles should definitely be looking at winning.
2: Here come the Bombers. They're coming out in there all red with the black sash. So it is a very much a red outfit. It's almost like the Subiaco Waffle Days when they ran out one day and they ran out in gold. Full gold socks, gold shorts, gold jumper with a maroon line. It was the most disastrous jumper and outfit ever seen, and only ever worn once.
5: Maybe a close second was when we played Footscray at the Witten Oval, wet, windy and muddy in the Eagles' first year. We had gold socks, gold shorts and a gold jumper with a blue sash. How much flack do you reckon we copped when we ran out and came off the field there?
4: Well, it's the same with the teams that Sydney do it. Fremantle have their away strip or their non-class strips really, really white. Really, really white. Borderline pyjama-like. And it just doesn't strike fear into the heart of the opposition when you run out in your gym jams.
2: Staff, give us 30 seconds. Who wins and why? And the basic margin, just quickly.
5: Go West Coast. 20 points, bit of spirit from Essendon early, but Eagles overall just a little bit, funnily enough, a little bit more depth and playing a bit better.
2: Nice work. This has been the pre-game show before you dig, before every job search, before you dig online, and both teams are on the ground now doing their warm-up for remanufacturing in Australia for over 80 years. WA listeners, you're about to head to Eagles Nation with Steve Malaxis and Peter Vlahos. For everyone else, you've got to stick around because the great Scotty Cummings is warming up. Scotty, before we go to the break, no banner. Crowd's not big, weather's average. Are you leaning to a West Coast easy win, or do you think it's going to be a lot closer than I believe and many people believe?
4: Yeah, I think it'll be close. I think there's three goals in it. I'm not far away from Stamp's prediction. I think there's three goals in it, West Coast. They won't get the roar of the crowd because it's not going to be a big one. Long weekend here, a lot of people bug it off, and a lot of people from the bush aren't coming up in these conditions. So
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2: 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This is AFL Nation. 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
2: 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Big game this. 16th Bay, 18th. I get it. But what a tumultuous week and time it has been for Essendon, Scotty. And the West Coast Eagles, they've found a bit of form and they start short price favourites and, a rarity, unchanged lineup. I can't remember the last time that happened.
4: It's been probably 5 years at least since they've had an unchanged lineup with no injuries or no forced changes as well. So, look, big game for West Coast because, one, they're favourites and they haven't performed well in that position for a fair while. But they're playing better football. As we said, the defensive side of their game has gone from zero to probably five or six now out of ten. And it was zero before. So their defensive work is getting better and they're stopping teams from scoring enormously on them, which is a really, really big deal. So there will be one around the middle, around centre clearances. West Coast sit at the moment 10th in the competition for centre clearance differential, and Essendon sitting last, even with Merritt in there and Parrish in there as well. And on the other side, you've got Essendon, a club that's absolutely under siege at the moment. And, you know, I don't want to use the word circus, but the circus around, you know, Jimmy coming back to coach and what sort of process they're going to go through to find a new coach. It's hard not to be distracted by that as a footballer, as a player at the football club. But you know what? They've got a man in charge today, Dean Solomon, who I reckon is keen for the job himself. And I was just watching him walk along the boundary line there, and he has got a steely resolve about him. The look in Dean Solomon's eyes as he strode that boundary line was like, we're here to get a job done and we're going to do it to the best of our absolute ability. They are undermanned, there's no doubt about that. They are absolutely depleted, Essendon. But then, you know what? One door closes, another one opens, and it gives opportunities to other players. Sardis is probably the one who's probably the happiest guy in the world right now. I mean, not getting a run under Brad Scott. The coach goes, new one comes in and he comes into the side. Hopefully that he plays with a little bit of freedom and we can see why they picked him up so early in the draft, and that he's, you know, just got no pressure on him. Just go out and have some fun, mate. Go out and enjoy yourself. And it's going to have to be simple sort of rules, I think. I don't think Solly's come in and said, right, we are just throwing everything out of the tub here and we're just going to, you know, go and play the way. We're going to play a completely different style of football. But they just got to keep it simple tonight, isn't it? They've got to just do the basics right. 1% is right, guys. Keep the ball in front of them. Don't let it out of the back. Don't get scored on easy. Don't give it back to the opposition so easily. And just, you know, keep possession of the ball. And no pressure on your boys. There's no pressure on anyone right now. We're underdogs. We're away from home. Everyone's come for us this week. Just go out and play footy.
2: 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He stabbed himself. His career was cut short by a run of bad injuries, but they talk about him being the best of the Danaher's, but sadly we didn't get to see the best of him. But he spent 6 years at the West Coast Eagles as well, and it was at the West Coast Eagles where sadly he was diagnosed with MND, and then he moved back, of course, but he was also with the Fremantle Football Club. A reminder, shout out to Toyota. Become a club legend by helping your local club fundraise through Toyota's Good for Footy raffle. And if you're at the grounds today, hopefully you're on the app, you're enjoying our SEN Stadium call. You can get the AFL Nation broadcast for Australian made to support Australians right here. And the warm-ups are just being completed for Ream. Steady, hot and strong. Scotty, as they come across to line up for the presentation, pre-game presentation, as they honour Neil Danaher, give us the unmissable moment tonight for Drink Wise. You won't miss a moment if you drink Wise.
4: Well, you know, I get excited when I call with you, Goss. If Harley Reid's playing, you get excited. Something happens to you. He gets the ball out of the middle from a ruck tap, one fend off, two bounce, goal from 50 will be the unmissable moment, which will make the trip for every West Coast fan that's come here tonight, that's braved the elements, that keep turning up week in, week out. It'll make their day as well. It'll make your day when you lose your absolute lolly in here because it's done that. That will be an unmissable moment.
2: Thank you very much. Dean Solomon has the reins at Essendon. Of course, assistant coach facing Brad Scott. And a walkout of a number of coaches. There's been some significant changes to the coaching staff. They're incredibly undermanned in the coach's box. And they're undermanned on the field as well. They are wearing the very bright red short jumper with the black sash. The West Coast Eagles in the black and gold of WA Day. It is the Foundation Day long weekend here in Western Australia. The crowd is building nicely.
0: not huge by any stretch of the imagination. Let's head downstairs for valet Neil Danny.
7: We ask now that if you are able, please be upstanding and join with the players, coaches and umpires to pay tribute to Neil Danaher, a man whose courage has inspired a nation through strength, humility and unwavering determination. Neil Danaher has shown us what it truly means to fight with hope, led with heart and never give up. Thank you, Neil. 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

0: Good luck to the teams. Thank you, everybody. Enjoy the game.
1: Has been part of the pre-game of all seven games for this round. What a superstar he was. What a beautiful man. And we lost him, of course, early last week. As the players now prepare, we'll have the toss of the coin. And the toss of the coin will be done by Jim Gemmelli, who I know Jim, I've known Jim for a long time. He has been taken out the WA Person of the Year at the WA Day Award Ceremony earlier in the week. Jim Gemmelli is one of the most prominent harness racing owners of horses. His colours are white, red and blue, and he is a beautiful human being, and he has employed young men, young women into his building, his construction industry, who gives them an opportunity. He says they dig holes for fun, they work for fun, and he's just a beautiful human being. And he's come up for the award several times and hasn't got it. He thought, oh, do I want to go through the... You get nominated and you have to accept your nomination. And he said, oh, one more time. He got it this time. And he's going to toss the coin out there. Is it rusted on West Coast Eagles, man?
2: Oh, I love that. And a man who's obviously giving a lot of other people opportunities in life, and a good bloke. Of course, you can't get any better than that, do you?
1: Absolutely not. 0487. No, what's the text number for today? 0433 98 11 16. 0487. 0433 98 11 16. There it is. 0433 98 11 16. That's it. I know that number. It's not the number we normally use over here. We just don't know, mate. Anyway, toss of the coin. There's Jim with Kyle Langford, who's going to toss the coin, and Liam Duggan comes across. Found a bit of form in recent weeks, Liam Duggan, the skipper. And Scotty, if you win the toss, you'll always go to the Rottnest Island end of the ground. The WA Day coin has been struck by the WA Mint. Perfect toss by Jimmy, no surprise there. And Liam Duggan knows the deal.
2: He knows the rules.
1: Win the toss and go to the Rottnest Island end of the ground, because 85% of captains go that way. And 79 go on and win the game. Scotty, margin, best, headline, best on ground, big moment. Give us your last. What's the final word for best sheds, Australian sheds?
2: Here's the handball. West Coast will be 3 goals ahead when the final siren goes. It won't be the prettiest game, but it'll be a simple game. The best on ground will be...
1: Just say it, mate. He's done with all over it.
2: He's been in terrific form, and he's fit. He's getting to so many contests, and it's good to watch him develop his heart.
1: The coin toss was for Keno Go's $40 million jackpot. Download the app, Keno Go. Play with $2 today. Tim Gossage and Scotty Cummings with you. It is the Scotty Cummings Cup. Players come to the bench. Just repeating, no changes to the lineups. Such a tumultuous week. What can Essendon find in their reserves under Dean Solomon?
2: I think they'll have some spirit, guys.
1: The dead cat bounce,
2: yeah. When Solly's standing in front of you, he's a man who played the game pretty hard, wasn't he? He didn't take too many backward steps in his day. Dean Solomon, I reckon he's looked his players in the eyes and said, just give me effort. Give me 100% effort, and we'll see what happens from there.
1: Not a bad crowd building up nicely. A lot of spare seats, but at the same time, probably in excess of 30. I think that's a fair number, considering the scare campaign that everyone has been enduring over here in the West. We're about to get underway. Harley starts in the middle. So too, Zach Merritt, Darcy Parrish.
2: Hey, I'll tell you what now, one of the informed players too of the competition is Bailey Williams. Absolutely been on fire the last couple of weeks, big man. So if we can get...

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0: Hello, I'm Hugh Phillips. The federal government claims its changes to capital gains tax and negative gearing will have a mild impact on housing affordability. Labor has introduced its legislation into Parliament, which is now undergoing a three-week Senate inquiry. Some modelling suggests the new policies could lower house prices by up to 10%. Housing Minister Claire O'Neill has told the ABC these suggestions are overblown.
1: The tax changes we're making in the budget are not the main driver of that. House prices in our country move. The biggest driver of them is what goes on with interest rates. Treasury has modelled the impact of our tax changes on house prices. There is a mild affordability impact.
0: A police operation has unfolded in Sydney's southwest after reports of shots fired. Heavily armed officers swarmed a property in Horsley Park, later arresting a 47-year-old man. It's unclear if any shots were actually fired. Australia will now buy second-hand submarines under the multi-billion dollar AUKUS agreement. We were supposed to receive a mixture of new and old Virginia-class subs. Defence Minister Richard Marles argues it will streamline servicing. The Australian Border Force has seized more than 30 kilograms of cocaine hidden within a luxury bus in a WA port. Jack Fenwick reports.
2: Border Force officers inspected the bus in Fremantle on the 6th of May, locating approximately 30 packages all concealed within the roof of the vehicle. Testing on the packages returned a positive result for cocaine, with a weight of around 34 kilos. Had the cocaine reached Australian shores, it had an estimated street value of $11 million, with the potential for 170,000 street-level deals. Investigations remain ongoing. Jack Fenwick, Perth.
0: Millions of Australians are being warned about wild weather. A so-called bomb cyclone has hit Perth, bringing more than 50 millimetres of rain and gusts over 200 kilometres an hour in a 1-in-5-year storm. The system is picking up pace and heading to South Australia, Victoria, New South Wales, even nudging border towns in Queensland, likely to bring damaging winds, icy cold lows and even alpine snow to those areas. And a plane in the United States has made an emergency landing after an attempted hijacking. Checking sport, in AFL, Fremantle are a game clear atop the AFL ladder after beating Brisbane 103-78. The NBA finals are now locked in. Oklahoma knocked out by San Antonio 111-103. PSG have won back-to-back Champions League titles after defeating Arsenal on penalties. And Pakistan has defeated Australia by 5 wickets in their ODI match. That's the latest. I'm Hugh Phillips.
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0: Hello, I'm Hugh Phillips. The federal government claims its changes to capital gains tax and negative gearing will have a mild impact on housing affordability. Labor has introduced its legislation into Parliament, which is now undergoing a three-week Senate inquiry. Some modelling suggests the new policies could lower house prices by up to 10%. Housing Minister Claire O'Neill has told the ABC these suggestions are overblown.
1: The tax changes we're making in the budget are not the main driver of that. What house prices in our country move, the biggest driver of them is what goes on with interest rates. Treasury has modelled the impact of our tax changes on house prices. There is a mild affordability impact.
0: A police operation has unfolded in Sydney's southwest after reports of shots fired. Heavily armed officers swarmed a property in Horsley Park, later arresting a 47-year-old man. It's unclear if any shots were actually fired. Australia will now buy second-hand submarines under the multi-billion dollar AUKUS agreement. We were supposed to receive a mixture of new and old Virginia-class subs. Defence Minister Richard Marles argues it will streamline servicing. The Australian Border Force has seized more than 30 kilograms of cocaine hidden within a luxury bus in a WA port. Jack Fenwick reports.
2: Border Force officers inspected the bus in Fremantle on the 6th of May, locating approximately 30 packages all concealed within the roof of the vehicle. Testing on the packages returned a positive result for cocaine, with a weight of around 34 kilos. Had the cocaine reached Australian shores, it had an estimated street value of $11 million, with the potential for 170,000 street-level deals. Investigations remain ongoing. Jack Fenwick, Perth.
0: Millions of Australians are being warned about wild weather. A so-called bomb cyclone has hit Perth, bringing more than 50 millimetres of rain and gusts over 200 kilometres an hour in a 1-in-5-year storm. The system is picking up pace and heading to South Australia, Victoria, New South Wales, even nudging border towns in Queensland, likely to bring damaging winds, icy cold lows and even alpine snow to those areas. And a plane in the United States has made an emergency landing after an attempted hijacking. Checking sport, in AFL, Fremantle are a game clear atop the AFL ladder after beating Brisbane 103-78. The NBA finals are now locked in. Oklahoma knocked out by San Antonio 111-103. PSG have won back-to-back Champions League titles after defeating Arsenal on penalties. And Pakistan has defeated Australia by 5 wickets in their ODI match. That's the latest. I'm Hugh Phillips.
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0: Hello, I'm Hugh Phillips. The federal government claims its changes to capital gains tax and negative gearing will have a mild impact on housing affordability. Labor has introduced its legislation into Parliament, which is now undergoing a three-week Senate inquiry. Some modelling suggests the new policies could lower house prices by up to 10%. Housing Minister Claire O'Neill has told the ABC these suggestions are overblown.
1: The tax changes we're making in the budget are not the main driver of that. What house prices in our country move, the biggest driver of them is what goes on with interest rates. Treasury has modelled the impact of our tax changes on house prices. There is a mild affordability impact.
0: A police operation has unfolded in Sydney's southwest after reports of shots fired. Heavily armed officers swarmed a property in Horsley Park, later arresting a 47-year-old man. It's unclear if any shots were actually fired. Australia will now buy second-hand submarines under the multi-billion dollar AUKUS agreement. We were supposed to receive a mixture of new and old Virginia-class subs. Defence Minister Richard Marles argues it will streamline servicing. The Australian Border Force has seized more than 30 kilograms of cocaine hidden within a luxury bus in a WA port. Jack Fenwick reports.
2: Border Force officers inspected the bus in Fremantle on the 6th of May, locating approximately 30 packages all concealed within the roof of the vehicle. Testing on the packages returned a positive result for cocaine, with a weight of around 34 kilos. Had the cocaine reached Australian shores, it had an estimated street value of $11 million, with the potential for 170,000 street-level deals. Investigations remain ongoing. Jack Fenwick, Perth.
0: Millions of Australians are being warned about wild weather. A so-called bomb cyclone has hit Perth, bringing more than 50 millimetres of rain and gusts over 200 kilometres an hour in a one-in-five-year storm. The system is picking up pace and heading to South Australia, Victoria, New South Wales, even nudging border towns in Queensland, likely to bring damaging winds, icy cold lows and even alpine snow to those areas. And a plane in the United States has made an emergency landing after an attempted hijacking. Checking sport, in AFL, Fremantle are a game clear atop the AFL ladder after beating Brisbane 103-78. The NBA finals are now locked in. Oklahoma knocked out by San Antonio 111-103. PSG have won back-to-back Champions League titles after defeating Arsenal on penalties. And Pakistan has defeated Australia by 5 wickets in their ODI match. That's the latest. I'm Hugh Phillips.
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1: Good evening, I'm Sarah Widdersane. One Nation is now the most popular party in the country, according to the latest news poll. Jack Hahn reports.
2: For the first time in history, One Nation has leapfrogged Labor in primary support. One Nation now leading all other parties in the country. According to Redbridge, One Nation is at 31 points, Labor at 28 points, and the Liberals trailing behind at 20 points. Redbridge director Tony Barry said the poll's findings, that a record 63% believe the country is heading in the wrong direction, helps explain the One Nation surge. Jack Hahn reporting.
1: Hundreds of people in France have been arrested and dozens of police injured after rioting broke out following the Champions League final. Clashes between football fans broke out after Paris Saint-Germain beat Arsenal. Footage shows flares being set off, electric bikes burning on roads, and revelers smashing the glass of at least one shopfront. Defence Minister Richard Marles says taxpayers will save money by ditching a plan to acquire a new and upgraded nuclear-powered submarine from the United States. It's been announced the last three Virginia-class subs Australia plans to buy from the US will now be second-hand rather than a new boat as originally planned. Experts have warned Australia will receive a less capable vessel with a shorter lifespan. But Mr. Marles has defended the change, saying it reduces the complexity of the program.
3: In the context of a very complicated endeavour, we need to place a premium on simplicity.
1: Thousands of Australian home builders could be inadvertently aiding Vladimir Putin's war on Ukraine through buying imported Russian timber. The Age reports significant amounts of Russian timber is entering Australia after being laundered through China and other countries in order to evade tariffs. The tariffs were imposed by the federal government after Russia's invasion of Ukraine. An Australian man says he's extremely relieved after a group of men stuck in a Lao cave managed to escape. At least five villagers became trapped by flash flooding after they'd entered the cave to look for gold. Cave diver Josh Richards says crews will remain on the ground to look for two other men who remain missing.
4: The divers are going to remain here, or at least some of the divers are going to remain here to assist that search if we're needed. Again, really hope we're not needed because this is pretty awful stuff. But if we are needed, there will be several of us that are remaining here.
1: And some flights due to arrive at Perth Airport have been forced to divert as strong winds make it difficult to land. Large parts of WA is being lashed by a once-in-every-five-year storm, which is generating damaging westerly winds with gusts of up to 110 k's an hour.
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1: Third seed Iga Swiatek has beaten in fourth round at the French Open on a much cooler day in Paris. Craig Gabriel is there.
6: The stunning upsets keep coming at Roland Garros, and now the four-time champion Iga Swiatek is packing her bags because Marta Kostyuk has beaten Swiatek 7-5, 6-1 to reach the quarters. But maybe it shouldn't be seen as such a huge surprise. Kostyuk is no slouch. She's the 15th seed, but this is where it's even more telling. She's the only woman this season to be undefeated on red clay. After this win, she's 16-0. It's her second time in the quarters of a major. The last was at the 24 Australian Open. Craig Gabriel, Paris.
1: In the NRL, the Panthers have beaten the Warriors 20-18 in a top-of-a-table clash in Sydney. And in the AFL, West Coast has claimed its fourth win, beating Essendon by 30 points.
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11: Your 4-day forecast for the Great South Coast. Looking at Monday, there is a strong wind warning for the West Coast and a sheep craziers warning current. Cloudy with a very high chance of showers Monday. Winds north to northwesterly. Tuesday, cloudy, high chance of showers 17. Wednesday, cloudy and showers 15. Thursday, showers and cloudy 14. Heading for a high on Monday in Warrnambool of 13. Port Ferry 15, Mortlake 12 and Terang expecting 12.
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0: Dino.
1: What do you expect me to say something to you?
0: Well, you're a Dean Martin fan?
1: Yes, I am a Dean Martin fan. And I think Dean was a great fan of Peggy Lee. So that's the word that gets back to me.
0: You won't let go of that, will you? Just because I dislike a particular song, and I never said Peggy Lee was no good as an artist, I just didn't like Fever.
1: Do you like Peggy Lee singing Is That All There Is?
0: I don't know if I know it.
1: Can you help me there, Bianca?
0: Yeah, Bianca. I just heard Bianca scream from the control booth. Or was that Melvin?
1: Can you just play a little bit of it?
0: She's just looking it up for you now.
1: It's the Cynics. What would you call it? The Cynics hymn.
0: Yeah.
1: It's Jerry Lieber and Mike Stoller wrote the words, and they wrote Jailhouse Rock and Hound Dog, and so then they come up with this very different song in the late 1960s, and it goes something like this.
2: I remember when I was a little girl, our house caught on fire.
0: Oh.
2: I'll never forget the look on my father's face as he gathered me up in his arms and raced to the burning building out of the pavement. And I stood there, shivering in my pajamas, and watched the whole world go up in flames. And when it was all over, I said to myself, "Is that all there is to a fire? Is that all there is?"
0: Is this a spoken word song?
2: Is it?

0: like that one.
1: It's a wonderful piece, isn't it? And then she goes on to talk about how she fell in love and they would walk in the woods for hours, and then one day he didn't call her, and she thought to herself after a while, is that all there is to love? And so it goes.
0: Yeah, I like that one.
1: It's a bit bleak, but I think it's touching a nerve with Bianca. I see a little tear in a corner there. Am I right?
2: I love it.
0: Yeah?
2: Yeah, if I was on the Titanic, I'd be heading to the bar, hanging out with the band, playing and requesting that song.
1: Stop playing that Nearer My God to Me rubbish.
2: Just do some
1: Peggy Lee. All right, we must get back to the program now.
0: Oh, okay, yes, good idea.
1: It's essential.
0: It is montage time. We're going to play a montage of songs here. It runs about 2.5 minutes long, and it's your job, it's your mission, should you choose to accept it, to tell us what year all of these songs were collectively in the charts.
1: And you better damn well be right.
0: Yes, or else you get the wrath of Andrew.
1: Indeed.
0: You submit your answer via text message, 0477 693 693. We're asking what year these songs were collectively in the charts, a whole lot of them. We're not asking the year they were released, because some of them will have been released the year prior. So what year were they all in the charts? 0477 693 693. Submit your answer. Hey.

0: Okay, I was teaching.
1: Yes.
0: I was teaching at Northcote Tech, and the kids used to say, can we play some music at the end? They'd bring records to school. Seems funny now, doesn't it?
1: That's good.
0: 45s. And
1: that shows a good teacher-student relationship.
0: I guess so.
1: Yeah.
0: And if we do our work, because you'd set work off the board.
1: Yeah.
0: And the kids would say, can we play music while we do the work? And so I was teaching at Northcote. I'm going to say 1974.
1: You are spot on. Well done to you.
0: Beautiful.
1: That actually just took me a flashback. We'll read out the 10 winners in a minute, but that just gave me a flashback to grade four with Mr. Faulkner as my teacher. And on a beautiful, nice, you know, warm spring day, he and we had reading to do, he'd say, oh, let's not do it in the classroom. Let's go and sit out in the bank of the Oval. Yeah, we'd all go out and sit out in the Oval and just read books.
0: Wasn't Mr. Faulkner good, huh?
1: Yeah. Oh, he was great. He was a great teacher.
0: Yeah.
1: He left teaching to go and breed Arabian horses with his wife, Mrs. Faulkner. They were in a double portable together as teachers.
0: Yeah, well,
1: to breed horses.
0: A lot of teachers, yes, they move on to other things. Well, everybody does in life, don't they?
1: Because they all get sick of the students eventually.
0: I may have
1: been the straw that broke the camel's back. I don't know.
0: Sorry, Mr. Faulkner.
1: But hello, Mr. and Mrs. Faulkner, if you're listening. The first 10 people to correctly guess 1974 were Andrew of Dandenong, top of the tree, well done to you.
0: Yes, Susie from Carrum Beach, well done.
1: David from Bentley East.
0: Congratulations, Warren.
1: Jenny of Narre Warren.
0: And yes, and also this one, just a phone number there, yes.
1: Chris of Adelaide.
0: Chris of Adelaide, I'm sorry, I didn't see that.
1: Leanne of Minyapa.
0: David of Hawthorne.
1: Catherine of Narre Warren. See, Narre Warren's in the biz tonight.
0: It's hot, running hot. And Craig from West Footscray. All correct, 1974.
1: Well done. And there were many others who were also correctly guessed. It's a popular year. We've got a lot of entries tonight.
0: Yeah, 52 years ago.
1: Hmm. So what do we do now? You want to give out a topic? Or,
0: yes, I think we should. You were looking for me to lead there, were you?
1: I was.
0: We were both being very polite to each other.
1: You had a great topic tonight. I've got one, but we'll save that for another week. Unless this fails miserably.
0: Which is possible.
1: Pressure's on now.
0: I observed somebody the other day, I think it was a Hollywood movie star, being interviewed outside their house. It was on one of those, you know, Entertainment Tonight programs, and she was holding a Frank Green water bottle. Everyone has got a Frank Green water bottle.
1: Yes.
0: If you don't know about them, sooner or later you're going to know, because they are the hottest thing to have. They're the must-have accessory.
1: Wasn't Frank Green the chief of police back in the 1990s?
0: I think he was too, yes.
1: Yeah.
0: Well, I don't think he was the chief, but one of the top cops.
1: Yeah.
0: Anyway, the late Frank Green used to do broadcasts on this station.
1: That's right.
0: Well, the hot brands when you were young. For clothing I'm talking about, Miller shirts just comes into my mind.
1: Oh, Miller shirts,
0: everyone had to have a Miller, all the guys. I don't think the girls wore them. Miller shirts. They were sort of a Czech thing, weren't they?
1: Yeah, yeah.
0: It was a big thing to have Miller shirts.
1: Do you want to go back a bit further, Polacco.
0: Oh, Polacco, yes. Yes, my father's generation.
1: Yes.
0: He always had a Polacco business shirt on.
1: Yes.
0: In Bri nylon, beautiful breathing Bri nylon. But what was the hot bit of clothing? Not just clothing. Let's talk about maybe sound equipment, because when I was young, Pioneer sound equipment was the one to have.
1: Yeah. Yes.
0: If you had a Pioneer hi-fi,
1: you had class.
0: You were running hot,
1: you had
0: baby.
1: Rich parents.
0: And Marantz hi-fis too. As I remember, when you turned the volume up, the light used to go bluer, darker bluer and bluer around the edge of the dial.
1: Oh, that's nice.
0: To indicate it was getting louder and louder. Something like Marantz, am I right?
1: Yeah, that sounds lovely and fancy.
0: Tandy calculators?
1: I remember, hang on, just before you could do Tandy calculators, still on the hi-fis, I remember going to a friend of mine from school, Richard Jones. We went to his house and his parents had a Bose sound system.
0: Oh, Bose.
1: So the Bose sound system had a big bass speaker that was just hidden behind the couch so you couldn't see it, and these tiny little cube speakers that were hung up on the wall just behind a curtain so you couldn't see them either. And he put Enya's Watermark album on.
0: Yes.
1: And we listened to that and it just filled the room, and my gosh, it was an amazing experience.
0: Yeah, Bose is still a Rolls-Royce brand. I think it's still in, but some brands have come and gone, really, in the top. I don't know if you can buy a Miller's shirt, or do you go to Tandy Electronics and buy stuff these days?
1: I think Tandy's long gone now, but
0: give us a call, 133-693-133.
1: Tell us about this calculator.
0: Well, the Tandy one, it wasn't, you remember it?
1: It was a scientific calculator.
0: Yes, yeah, that's right.
1: Was that the one, in my youth, we had a calculator that had a solar power panel on
0: that's
1: it.
0: That's right.
1: And
0: that's
1: if you put your thumb over it, your screen went blank.
0: That's right.
1: But it was so cool.
0: I'd forgotten
1: to have
0: about that.
1: It's
0: that,
1: cool.
0: It was just wild to have one, though, wasn't
1: yeah,
0: it?
1: Yeah.
0: 133693. What was in the way of clothing, electronics, whatever it may be, when you were young? The brands, please.
1: When I got my first car, which was a Ford XE Falcon. Mm. It had just an AM radio in it, which was unusual, I thought, for 1982.
0: Yeah.
1: But it just had an AM radio. So I ripped that thing out. And I would have mowed lawns forever. I would have done anything to have the money to buy an Alpine car stereo.
0: Alpine, that was the brand.
1: That
0: was the big brand.
1: They were it and a bit. Yeah.
0: Yeah.
1: I ended up with just a Panasonic or something. It was still a good quality one. Philips, it might have been.
0: Yes.
1: But yeah. But I could have afforded an Alpine stereo, I would have been a very happy young boy.
0: 133693 is the number. 133693.
1: That would have made me a chick magnet.
0: Or no. No, there's a lot more than an Alpine sound system.
1: Simon with hair and an Alpine sound system. What woman could resist that?
0: I can name about 5,000 straight up. And that's no trying. 20 past 11, it is Remember When. Your calls, please.
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1: It is 23 after 11 on Remember When and your calls are welcome. Like Cameron from Botanic Ridge. Hi, Cameron.
13: Hello, gentlemen. How are you going?
1: Yeah, all good.
13: That's good, guys. Some friends growing up when I was a teenager, we had a Hang 10 as clothing and Stussy.
1: Oh, yes. Hang 10 with the logo of the two little feet.
13: Yes, like a surfing brand where he had everything from hoodies to tracksuit pants.
1: It was a huge brand, yeah.
13: And Stussy was another one was popular too.
1: I remember the name Stussy, but I can't remember their logo.
0: How was it spelt, Cameron?
13: Stussy.
1: Yeah.
13: But it was like written, you know, sort of like the tags you see along the trains they do, sort of like in that sort of format. It actually looks legible.
0: Oh, okay. No, I just, that one passed me by, I'm afraid. That was sort of surfing wear, was it?
13: It was. And another one we had in the 90s when VHS was still popular before DVD burning systems came in, we had a Hitachi 6-head hi-fi VHS player at home, which had long play, which means you could turn a 4-hour cassette into 8 hours.
1: That's right.
13: In 1998, for our high school curriculum, we had to study Strictly Ballroom, and I was the only one who taped Strictly Ballroom off a local TV and edited all the commercials out. And I got praised for my video editing skills. I managed to watch it on a VHS as part of rather reading the book.
1: Isn't that marvellous?
0: That's wonderful.
1: Yeah.
0: And pardon my ignorance, I never knew there was a book.
13: We were studying it, and it was like it was formatted into a book for our paperwork. So they
0: I see.
13: It,
0: okay.
13: It all up, and it was book style.
0: Okay.
13: I got the tape, watched the movie, and the teacher said, "Yep, that's fine, watch it." And everyone's like, "Good editing skills." So I'm like, "Yeah, cool."
0: I wonder if that Hitachi still exists somewhere.
1: Yeah. That's a great one. Good on you, Cameron. Thank you for that. Nathan's in Dalliston. G'day, Nathan.
5: Good. And Simon, I heard you said you had like a radio. What was the set you said? The name of it, and you had hair.
1: If I had an Alpine stereo in the car and hair, I would have been a chick magnet.
5: And then you put tickets on yourself, Simon.
1: No. That's. I was saying. I wish.
5: That was a joke then. I was having a joke with you.
1: Oh, yeah, no, I get that. But, no, I was just saying, no, I didn't have tickets on myself. I wish I was good enough to.
5: I remember growing up with Sony, the DVD player.
1: If you had rich friends, Nathan, they might have had a Sony Trinitron television.
5: And I remember, I don't know if you know Nintendo.
0: Nintendo, yes, that's right.
5: And Game Boy and stuff like that, and PlayStations.
1: Yeah.
5: When I was growing up, with PlayStations as well.
1: Yeah, I go back to the Nintendo Game & Watch, which was those little tiny games, Donkey Kong and Popeye and Octopus. Yeah, wonderful.
5: I remember all them.
0: Good memories. Thank you, Nathan. Appreciate that. I think, I may be wrong, but I got a feeling in Australia, I don't know if it's worldwide, but the first cassette machines were Philips. I got a feeling they were Philips, maybe even the originator, the Philips company of cassettes. Somebody who can...
1: Not of portable ones, you mean, of stereo equipment?
0: No, the little portable, you know.
1: Like a...

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2: 1989, that's what I say.
3: Yeah.
2: We're going back to the 90s again, for those, you know, of that age. Tamagotchi was big. So that was a little thing that was like an animal or whatever it was. You had to keep it alive.
3: It just had a little LCD screen and you had to remember to feed it by just pushing a button.
2: That's right, yeah.
3: Otherwise it would die.
4: That's right.
2: It would die, yes. My sister, I think, had one of those and it was an obsession for a while. And I think she passed it on. I think she passed it on to my nephews. I think it's ours still. She found it somewhere and stuck some batteries in it and it still worked. So that's, I find that quite amazing.
3: That's marvelous.
2: That she's managed to do that. Just on some of the music, because I was thinking about some of that stuff, particularly that we overplay at times. Look, I don't mind that Peggy Lee thing. I mean, she's a good singer, but we overplayed, or I don't know if we still do, Frank Sinatra's My Way. That was so overplayed, particularly at funerals and things.
3: Yeah.
2: People seem to find that very significant to the point where you go, oh, not that one again. And
4: can I add in something there, Siv, too? If people want to get a bit religious, they play Amazing Grace. Now, if I hear Amazing Grace one more time, I'll scream.
3: Oh, it's one of the most beautiful songs ever written.
4: But don't you reckon it's a little overplayed on occasion?
3: Well, I don't listen
2: I'm
3: to...
2: I'm Andrew. Yeah, I'm Andrew there.
4: Thank you, Siv.
3: I don't hear it on Fox, no.
4: Siv, please, he likes to position himself as a rebel. Who doesn't listen to the station he works on, who does what he wants and, you know, gets the chicks with his Alpine sound system.
3: I just asked the question,
2: Simon is too meek to be a rebel. I can't see him being a rebel. I'm sorry.
3: I just want to know. Thank you, Siv. That's very kind. Hang on. That was an insult. Anyway, either way, I want to know the last time somebody turned on a radio anywhere in the world and heard Amazing Grace.
4: No, I'm talking.
3: How can it be overplayed? No one ever plays it.
2: Well, I'm going to leave you two to sort that out because maybe by midnight, before Tony McManus comes on, you'll have the answer.
4: Mm. It could be. Thank you, Siv, for your call. I think we better move on. So often we need to do on this program. 11:30, and yes, the magic of McManus is not all that far away, as is the magic of Marvellous Mervyn.
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3: Remember When, and we're talking about some of the famous brands of your youth. Things everyone had to have an edition of. This one from Rob, he lists a whole heap of stuff. Adidas, Rome, Bata Spanx, yes, for the ladies. Well, maybe some of the men too.
4: Well, Bata Scouts were the shoes that I remember.
3: That's right. Are they still going though?
4: I think Bata is still going as a brand, but it's owned by Clark. I think they're Clark shoes now or something.
3: Could be. The whole list there from Rob. Good on you for that. Thank you for that. Hi, Simon and Andrew. I had a Sharp boombox. Oh, boomboxes, yeah. The 80s. Yes. You could carry on your shoulder, yes, if you didn't mind having a bung shoulder after a later life. It had detachable speakers that you could move the speakers about half a foot away from the unit.
4: Yes, they had detachable speakers, but there wasn't much cord. No. It was like, why would you bother?
3: So true.
4: Yeah.
3: Good on you for that,
4: but when you did,
3: Lisa, that is.
4: When you did, you thought it was cool.
3: Oh, yeah. Yeah. Oh, moving the speakers out. And just,
4: I remember
3: about 18 inches.
4: Yeah, I put mine on my bed head and then detached the speakers and moved them to the corners of the bed head.
3: That was
4: so
3: it?
4: As I'm lying there, because that's as far as they go. But you're lying there in bed and you're thinking, this is cool.
3: Yeah,
4: I've got music coming at me from all directions. Wonderful. That's a ripper text. Thank you, Lisa. Leanne has called from Minyip. Hi, Leanne.
5: Hi, Simon and Andrew. Simon, have you seen the movie Lady and the Tramp?
4: Oh, many, many, many years ago.
5: Yeah. Do you remember the song We Are Siamese?
4: Yes, vaguely.
5: Peggy Lee sang that.
4: Was that a Peggy Lee song? How cool.
5: It is a Peggy Lee song. You were talking about Pioneer and Marantz. I was in Walton's, believe it or not, choosing my first stereo. I didn't choose a Pioneer and I didn't choose a Marantz because they were all in ones. And you couldn't separate the components.
4: Yeah.
5: I bought a Sansui.
4: Sansui.
3: Good old Sansui. And don't tell me you've still got it, Leanne.
5: I had it up until 2015, and I bought it in when I was 19.
3: That's pretty good.
4: Isn't that marvellous?
5: I looked after it. The speakers blew, but I still had all the components, but I just put them out on the road because I had another stereo. Also, do you remember Vertical Grillers?
4: Yeah.
3: Oh, yes. They were big, weren't they?
4: Big in the 70s, I think.
5: My stepmother had one of them. And the clothes that I generally wore in the 80s to 90s were Dottie.
4: Well, I don't remember Dottie as a brand.
5: Dottie is a girl's clothes shop.
4: Oh, well, that's...
3: Okay. So, spelt D-O-T-T-I?
5: Yep.
3: I sort of vaguely remember it.
4: Yeah.
3: Sort of.
4: Yeah. Oh, you do?
3: No, don't.
4: You always struck me more of a sports girl.
5: Oh, no.
3: The worst part is, you see, the very worst part, Leanne, is he's now, his face is hysterical with his weak little jest.
4: Oh, I know.
3: I can't
4: believe. Wasn't that particularly good, was it?
3: But I'm so glad you're enjoying it, though.
4: Yes.
3: And it's lovely to be here with you.
4: Thank you, Leanne.
3: As you enjoy your jokes.
4: Well, somebody has to.
3: Yeah.
4: Rob is in Melbourne. Hi, Rob.
6: Hey, evening, fellas. Must have items I remember. The Hypercolor T-shirt.
4: Oh, fantastic. Yes.
6: The old Kung Fu shoes that Bruce Lee used to wear. And the MC Hammer-style trekkie pants.
4: Oh, the big Bloondacks, yeah.
3: But I don't remember. What were the shoes? What were the...
6: Kung Fu shoes, like what Bruce Lee used to wear.
4: Yeah, I don't remember.
6: They used to be able to get them from Vic Market.
4: Okay, yeah, I don't recall them.
3: What did they look like? What were Kung Fu shoes?
4: Bianca knows.
7: If this is right, Rob, they kind of got a like a plastic sole, and then slip on canvas with two bits of elastic, and the equivalent for women, like just a tiny little bit of elastic in the like in the shape of a like a U shape.
6: Very slippery.
7: Yeah, and the women equivalent was happy shoes, which probably cost about $1 or $2.
8: Oh, really?
7: And you can get happy shoes today. Which are like Lady Jane's, but like a flat-soled version.
4: There you go. Yeah, well, Andrew and I are mystified, but you've got Bianca on that, Rob.
3: There's an education for us. Now, good on you, Rob. I'd never heard of Kung Fu shoes.
4: No, a great one. Good on you, Rob. Len is in Melton. Hi, Len.
9: Hi, guys. I'm going back even further.
4: Yeah.
9: Around about 66, 67, Amco jeans.
3: Oh, Amco, yes.
4: Amco? I thought that was a petrol company.
3: No, that's Amoco.
4: Oh, right.
9: What you had to wear was the Amco jeans with the Chrisnet shirts.
3: The what shirts?
9: Chrisnet,
3: I don't remember.
4: No.
3: I'm sure you're touching a memory with many people, but not me.
9: Okay, but the style is like, you see a lot of blokes playing golf and that? It was that style of shirt, but it was made by a company called Chrisnet. That's it.
3: Oh, yeah.
9: All the go.
4: Right.
3: Like, those shirts, the shirts I'm thinking of, the Chrisnet, the ones that they always have a logo on them. What is it, a reindeer or something? What is it, that thing that...
9: No, nothing like that. But with the Amco jeans, you know the little corn pocket you've got in your jeans... In the right hand, right?
4: Yeah.
9: Just above that, all the two boys in a very small thing there, Amco.
4: Oh, there you go.
3: I do remember the brand. Yeah, they were big. And the sports shirts, no, I don't remember.
4: When you mentioned a logo on the shirts, I immediately thought you were thinking of the alligator from the Lacoste.
3: Lacoste. There's another one.
4: Lacoste.
3: Yeah, Lacoste. Yeah.
4: Okay.
3: Anyway, no, thanks for all the calls. I appreciate them. Taking us back there.
4: And we've got time for one more before we get onto the Mervyn Purvis quick quiz shortly. Karen's in Altona Meadows. Hi, Karen.
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4: Arena, Australia's favourite colour TV. I remember the jingle. Yes.
10: And Levi's jeans. With songs you don't like, I like most songs, particularly Christian and like Hillsong, but I'll tell you what.
4: Yeah.
10: I don't like Baker Street.
4: Oh, and yeah, Baker Street's a bit boring.
10: And Bohemian Rhapsody,
4: yes. It's a polarising sort of piece, that. Like, brilliant in what they managed to do with it, but is it actually enjoyable? I think I might agree with you a bit there, Karen.
3: You're treading on hot coals there, Owens.
4: Thank you, Karen.
10: Thank you.
3: Karen.
4: Coming up very shortly, the Mervyn Purvis quick quiz.
3: Is and lots of good things before midnight, let me tell you.
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0: Purvis.
1: Who wants the father of a country estate?
2: A country estate is something I'd hate.
3: That's the first time he's ever been forgotten in the song.
4: But he's not forgotten. He's here tonight.
5: And I don't like it. I like to be included in everything.
3: All right, well, you are.
4: Melvin, are you going on Bruce's trip on the QM2?
5: Yes, I am. I'm going to assist him in ports and with luggage.
6: With ports, in ports.
3: In port?
6: Yes.
3: All right, now these are the quick questions. 10 points for everyone you get right, 10 for the losers.
6: Oh, good.
3: Who is the brains behind the band Gorizala?
7: Godzilla.
3: Gorillaz.
6: No brains at all.
7: some fool who couldn't even come up with a name he could pronounce.
3: The brains behind the band Gorillaz.
4: Oh, probably Mick Jagger.
3: Damon Albarn. Lose 10 all round.
4: Very British question, that.
3: What is the pangolin? The pangolin, also known as...
7: That's a broken pendulum.
3: The pangolin, eh? A scaly anteater. Lose 10 all round again on that one.
7: Yeah.
3: Where is the Kuril Trench? Quickly.
6: It's in the Pacific Ocean.
3: Yes, very, very sensible. Who's hit on the moon? Not even thinking there. Thank you. Which building is the principal residence of the Archbishop of Canterbury?
6: It's called a palace.
3: Yes, it is. Yes, you're on the right track there.
6: It's
3: a certain name of a palace. Archbishop of Canterbury is going off to the old...
4: Mance.
3: No, anytime you're...
4: The Hollywood Palace.
3: Oh, lose 10 for absolute ignoramus.
6: Lambeth Palace.
3: I gave it to you anytime you're Lambeth way, I think.
6: Oh, thank you, sir.
3: What size paper is half of an A sheet, of an A4 sheet?
6: A3.
7: A1.
3: Hang on. What did you say?
7: A5.
3: No, you said A1, so I had to disqualify you.
7: Yes, I mispronounced it.
3: Well, how did it come out as?
7: Well, I said A1, but I meant to say A5.
3: Oh, one can sound five. Can sound like one.
7: Can with these
4: then
7: two.
4: Then there's the paper. A there. You with the stars in your eyes.
3: A5 is absolutely correct. Just stop talking, will you, please? What
7: Does he
3: is
7: lose points for that, Mr. Biggs?
3: 5 points off. What is a Jansky a unit of? A Jansky.
7: It's a biscuit, isn't it?
3: No, lose 10 on that.
4: Is it a pair of bathers?
5: Radiation.
4: I thought they were Russian bathers, Janskys.
3: Radiation is what I'm looking for. Thank you. Brian Bennett was the drummer with which instrumental group?
4: The Shadows.
3: Who said that first?
7: I think we were both pretty much spot on there.
4: Together.
3: Lose 10 for doing it together. In who owned a dog called Cracker in Brookside?
4: Inspector Morse.
3: Lose 10.
5: Jimmy Corkhill.
4: Oh, these are lousy questions. Even Michael Parkinson wouldn't know this.
3: Which American ice skater was accused of plotting to break her rival's legs?
7: Tanya Guggenheim.
3: Come on, you're on the right way.
7: Tanya Harding.
3: Is that an O or
7: Tonya.
3: An A?
7: Tonya Harding.
3: It came out as an A. You're having trouble with your A's
7: Sonia
3: and O's.
7: Sonia Kruger.
3: No. Tonya Harding is correct.
7: I almost got all that.
4: And that
7: I?
4: Was alleged.
3: Who would have called the Bible Ophir had the housewife not spelt the name wrongly on the birth certificate?
7: Oprah Winfrey.
3: Who would have called the biblical Orpah?
7: Yes.
3: Had the midwife not spelt the name incorrectly?
7: Who would have been called that? Oprah. Oprah's name was supposed to be Orpah, but they misspelled her name.
3: Yes, how did you know that?
7: I've never watched the show, I must have heard it from somewhere
3: marvellous.
7: Else.
3: That's marvellous. Oprah Winfrey. I'd give 20 for that.
7: Oh, thank you, Mr.
3: Very good. Which South American country was named after an Italian city?
4: Santiago.
7: Rome.
3: Lose 10. It's a South American country named after an Italian city. Very interesting, this.
6: Mm. Paraguay.
7: Vatican.
4: Now, that's
3: where
4: a
3: is Paraguay in Italy?
4: That's a country in South America, not a city.
6: Did you say country, though?
7: No, but it's which country
3: which
7: is
3: Which South American after country was named after an Italian city?
7: I don't think any of us know.
4: Venezuela.
3: No, that's your second answer.
4: No, excuse me. Venezuela is
3: Venezuela was named after Venice in Italy.
6: Para might have been named after the Para River or something.
3: 10 points to you. Who wrote Treasure Island and Kidnapped? Quick.
4: Robert Louis Stevenson.
3: Who?
4: Robert Louis Stevenson.
3: Yes, you win 10 for that. No, you lose 10 for yelling that. Just as I almost finished.
4: You screamed it. You asked for it twice.
3: All right, do you want some more?
7: Yes, please.
4: Yes.
3: All right, you're enjoying this, aren't you?
7: Loving it.
3: All right. What does TARDIS stand for?
7: Time and Relative Dimensions in Space.
3: Devil did you know? Oh, you know Doctor Who.
7: Well, I was going to pretend to be a scientist, but yes, I'm a Doctor Who fan.
4: Tony TARDIS who reads the news with Ernie every afternoon.
3: Lose 10 for that comment.
7: Thank you.
3: In which sea is nearly 1,300 feet below sea level?
4: The Dead Sea.
3: Dead Sea is correct. 10 points for that. Which singer was moonlighting in 1975?
7: Michael Jackson. Oh, no, he was moonwalking.
3: No.
4: Al Jarreau.
7: Now, Al Jarreau did the theme for moonlighting in the 80s. Moonlighting. Leo Sayer. He sang a song called Moonlighting.
4: Or Bruce Willis.
7: Is the answer there, Mr. D?
3: I don't know, but I'm on a different page here. So yeah. We'll leave it at that.
4: You're in a different world.
3: Come on, I think Mary's getting tired.
7: TARDIS.
3: We'll leave it at that, and what's the score?
8: Scores are Philip on minus 35, which was an interesting score to have.
3: Disgraceful.
7: Ian got zero, which is quite impressive.
3: Wonderful.
7: But I actually, because of my cleverness, I got 20 positive points, yeah. But lost out to Mervyn Purvis, who won on 40 points. Who sang Moonlighting?
3: Oh, that frizzy head fella.
7: Leo Sayer.
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21: Looking like Dickie Knee.
22: I got a touch of the Schulberg.
7: Yeah, it's a sinking seat. Beyond all that, the wonky seat.
21: Yeah.
7: What I'm just amazed at is this is almost winter and you're dressed, you are such a macho man. Let me tell you, he was in a short sleeve sort of polo shirt. And he's wearing shorts and, he's got socks on. But it's very lightly dressed for this time of year, I would have thought.
21: Shorts and a short sleeve shirt.
4: I think it's the change.
8: Yes, yes. You go going through.
0: Oh, I see that time.
8: Menopause.
0: You. Are you wearing? You've got the man boobs. I see that for a start.
8: Oh.
0: Well, no, I mean that in a loving way.
4: Of course you do.
0: Have you got a singlet at least?
4: No.
0: With some Warns Wonderwall.
4: No singlet.
8: So I think what it comes down to is we need to get Jay to turn his charisma down a notch.
4: I haven't worn a singlet for probably the best part of the 40.
8: Yeah, I've not best worn one since Mum used to make me wear one as a kid.
4: Yeah.
8: I've never worn singlets.
0: Well, Joanne's at home right now knitting me another one.
8: Mm-hmm.
4: A singlet?
0: Yes. I have knitted singlets.
8: Out of his own chest hair.
0: But that's another story.
4: It is another story. I happened to watch a documentary. It just randomly came up, and I'm not too sure why, on Bob Newhart.
8: Oh yes, yeah.
0: Now, funny man.
8: That'll be
0: man.
8: Good.
4: How amazing was Bob Newhart?
8: Yeah.
4: It sort of slides under the radar in terms of, you know, he never really did stand-up until he did stand-up. He was just a person who had this idea of speaking to people, pretending to be on the phone.
8: Yeah.
4: And that became his act.
8: He pioneered one-sided conversations in comedy.
4: Yeah.
8: And it was genius.
4: And it stemmed from the fact that he did for a time have a comedy partner.
0: Did he? I didn't know that.
4: And then they went their separate ways. And he thought to himself, well, now what do I do? I've got no one with whom I can work to work. And so he then invented the idea of having these conversations, which became, and during the 50s into the 60s, he sold more records during that time than Elvis Presley and the Beatles in America.
8: Oh, wow.
4: In America.
8: That's impressive.
4: Chart.
0: And two very successful TV series too.
4: Oh,
0: around
4: phenomenal.
0: That time. Well, in the 60s.
4: That came later.
0: Yeah, yes, the 70s, later. Actually, 70s, yeah. Yeah, and very successful and very funny man, very dry humour, wonderful.
8: And was still going to guest appearances in Big Bang Theory. He used to be an occasional contributor there.
4: He did turn up.
8: And just stole the show whenever he was on.
4: Yes.
8: Yeah.
4: And that lovely, in the second series that he did with the two blokes, so my name's Larry and this is my brother.
0: Larry, they all were Larry, weren't they?
4: No, he said, my name's Larry and this is my other brother...
8: Daryl?
4: Daryl and mother brother Daryl.
0: Daryl, that's right.
4: Thanks,
0: sorry.
4: Simon.
8: No, Bianca got that.
4: Thanks very much.
8: Oh, no.
4: Thank you. It was Daryl. That's it. Well done. We've got a team of people prompting us now, which is great. And so it's just this phenomenal thing. And so in that first series that he did with the person who played his wife, in the second series that he did in a different show, but then... To end that show, they went back to a dream segment where he was waking up with the wife of the first series.
0: That would have been Suzanne Pleshette.
4: It was Suzanne Pleshette. Oh, well done, you. Well, you've just ruined the segment we're going to do after next hour.
8: So in 10 seconds, what's coming up on your show?
4: The one and only Nathan Kosh, who was here Friday, and because of rosters, Nathan Kosh will join us just after midnight. Come and join me, 133693.

0: You know, Andrew, I think it's been a rather splendid show, thanks to the wonderful contributions from producer Melvin and Bianca, who's been looking after the panel and phones this evening.
1: They're a top team, aren't they?
0: Oh, they are. Most indeed. Andrew, you know, everybody wants to be a little bit healthier. Everybody wants to trim a little fat off this and that. Everybody wants the skinny milk. You're in great shape with skinny milk.
1: So very true, Simon.
0: Nearer, better, truer word has been spoken. Or something like that.
1: Now back to Mildred.

0: Vacuuming and mopping your most hated chore? Discover the RoboVac range that changes all that at Harvey Norman Electrical Warrnambool.
1: Hello, I'm Sarah Wiedersehen. A new poll reveals One Nation is now the most popular party in the country. One Nation has leapfrogged Labor, with its primary support now sitting at 31% compared to Labor's 28%. According to the Redbridge poll in the Australian Financial Review, primary support for the minor party has jumped 4 percentage points since the pre-budget poll a month ago. Nine's chief political correspondent Charles Croucher says it's a worrying sign for Labor and the coalition.
2: Polls aren't votes, we know that, but if this trend continues, then One Nation can absolutely win seats. They've proven that already, and if they win enough seats, then the prospect of a two- or three-party coalition becomes possible. There is a long time before the next election, but Pauline Hanson is now openly discussing the top job.
1: The Albanese government has revised its AUKUS submarine deal with the United States. Federal politics reporter Nelson Scott.
3: Under the AUKUS alliance, Australia was originally set to purchase a fleet of new and second-hand Virginia-class submarines from the US. But at a meeting of military leaders in Singapore, the two nations revised the agreement, meaning we will now only receive three used vessels. Some experts warn the lifespan of Australia's subs will shorten under the new deal, but Defence Minister Richard Marles claims because the boats are now all the same type, it will simplify operations and cut costs.
4: We're really pleased with this outcome.
3: Greens counterpart David Shoebridge argues it's unlikely Australia will ever receive the used vessels because of slowing production in the US.
5: Confirms the dud deal of AUKUS.
3: Australia, the US and Britain have also committed to investing in the development of new underwater drones. Nelson Scott, Canberra.
1: Wild weather has been causing chaos across WA. Residents in Cottesloe have been told to take shelter after strong winds ripped a roof off a building. Emergency WA has issued a watch and act alert for numerous regions in the state's southwest, including metropolitan Perth, as a strong cold front moves over. The severe weather warning for destructive winds remains in place, with more than 30,000 homes impacted by power outages. An Australian tourist is being questioned by Vietnamese police after allegedly going on a rampage in a busy cafe. He's accused of causing thousands of dollars of damage in the city of Da Nang before being marched away by police in his underwear. And the Travel Industry Association is calling on the federal government to lower its travel warning for major transit hubs in the Middle East. A level 4 do not travel alert has been in place following the outbreak of the Iran war.
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1: Four-time French Open winner Iga Swiatek has been knocked out of the Grand Slam in the latest upset in Paris. She's been beaten by an inspired Marta Kustuk, 7-5, 6-1. Kustuk says the win feels great.
6: Very happy with the quarterfinal and gonna celebrate a little bit today and keep my head in the tournament.
1: The GWS Giants have proved last week's onslaught was no fluke, beating the Melbourne Demons by 49 points. In the other game, the Eagles have beaten the Bombers at a windy Perth Stadium. The Penrith Panthers have beaten the New Zealand Warriors 20-18 to wrap up round 13 of the NRL. The Dragons secured their first win of the season. And in the Super Netball, the New South Wales Swifts have held off a spirited fight back by the Queensland Firebirds to win 68-62.
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15: Your four-day forecast for the Great South Coast. Looking at Monday, there is a strong wind warning for the West Coast and a sheep craziers warning current. Cloudy with a very high chance of showers Monday. Winds north to northwesterly. Tuesday, cloudy, high chance of showers 17. Wednesday, cloudy and showers 15. Thursday, showers and cloudy 14. Heading for a high on Monday in Warrnambool of 13. Port Ferry 15, Mortlake 12 and Terang expecting 12.
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18: That works really well. Blake, good morning. Nathan Kosh is here.
19: Good morning, everyone. Welcome to Australia Overnight.

Let's do this. Here we go. 133-693 if you'd like to be part of it. Look at the text line already, Jay. Hello. Jay's working the other side of the glass. 0477-693-693. It's a big welcome to everybody at 5AA. I think they join us now, or maybe another 20 minutes, perhaps. 5AA in Adelaide, 6PR in Perth, coming a bit later on. It is 3AW in Melbourne. Certainly the Ace Radio Network. They are with us right across Victoria. If you would like to come and play, Nathan Kosh, I think you know and love him. This is the second appearance in just a matter of days. Why? We'll find out very shortly. If you would like to be part of it, 133-693, text 0477-693-693.

0: We're going to go T-Mac and Nathan, or Nathan and T-Mac. Which has the nicer ring about it?
1: Billing, not me. I'm just in the periphery. No, I bask in your glory.
0: It's a I
1: follow in
0: so.
1: Your wake.
0: It's a two-hander.
1: Yes.
0: So no one gets preferential billing.
1: Oh no, but you are a professional of many years, good standing.
0: No, I don't think so.
1: Yeah,
0: it's very kind.
1: I do. I'm not fooled by that casual exterior. I know what goes on underneath.
0: But what are you saying is that it would be like me coming in and trying to fly a 737 across the other side of this great nation. It would be a bit silly.
1: Well, it wouldn't be silly, but I'd prop you up. I'd make sure that you looked all right.
0: That's right. So, in other words, to the point where I would look as if I was getting away with it.
1: We'll be calling you Frank. What was his name? Frank Albano. The catch me if you can.
0: Oh right, okay. There's a memory. Look at all these great texts. We'll get to them in just a moment as well. Wherever you are, right across Australia, and people are being genuinely kind about our respective football teams.
1: Yeah, laughing emojis and things. Yeah. Is that what you call kind?
0: The D's got a touch up, says 641. Didn't they ever?
1: Well, the D's get a touch up. My lot got a self-inflicted touch-up last weekend.
0: Yeah.
1: Grief.
0: I know. What are we going to do?
1: I don't know.
0: What are we going to do?
1: I think maybe we should all just... I was going to say Barrack for Geelong, but they got done.
0: Here we go.
1: Okay. Here we go.
0: Oh, look.

0: It probably feels a bit weird on the basis coach goes out, yes. Team has a win.
1: It happens often, and you wonder why, but this honeymoon of 3 weeks has lasted for Carlton.
0: I know.
1: And I mean, Michael Voss is a very decent person.
0: Great bloke, lovely fellow.
1: And a good Ooh. Coach. So, I don't know. I really don't understand how it can just turn around like that and now they're winning again. Very strange.
0: Did you have a working weekend?
1: I did.
0: Or a,
1: no, no.
0: Or
1: I,
0: working all weekend?
1: I worked. I did 4 flights on Saturday, 4 flights on Sunday. So, yeah, a very busy weekend.
0: How are your frequent flyer points?
1: 0, because we don't get any. No, we don't get them for working. No. I don't get them for working.
0: I just thought there would have been a little
1: No.
0: Sidebar.
1: No,
0: that doesn't
1: don't
0: happen.
1: Don't you.
0: Thank you.
1: No, we don't get any. We don't get anything. We do it for the love.
0: You're here to take care. Oh, yes, Jay, well done. I'm singing along to that too, says David in Mount Waverley. Thank you. What, do you have meetings before we go on air and get all the listeners to come and just applaud you, Jay?
2: That's right. We get our Carlton supporters raring to go.
1: Yeah, they're out of the woodwork.
2: That's right.
1: Three weeks ago, they bayed for blood.
0: And now
1: it was a sacrifice.
0: Now they're a contender.
1: Now they're a contender for the finals.
0: They're going to play finals footy.
1: Yeah, that's right.
0: Look at that.
1: 3
0: From
1: weeks.
0: From where to go?
1: 3 weeks.
0: That's why we love the game. 133-693, come and join us. Are you happy to take some calls? Anything on the program, as people may or may not know, Nathan Kosh, who is now a regular visitor, has been to, well, he is a has-been. No.
1: I mean, never was.
0: And has been a regular contributor to this program for a long time, both in a capacity as a vet and any questions with regards to aviation or any matter. It's why he's such a joy to sit the other side of the desk when he is available to us. 133-693. Sandra, good morning.
3: Good morning to both of you. This is maybe a bit off what a topic that you're going to talk about. On yesterday's Sun, page 86 and page 87, and it's on Facebook, it's about a footballer from Essendon, in Jeff Burdett. He's a Hopetoun boy. I mean, I'm born in Melbourne but lived and married in Hopetoun. He played in 78, and he's able-bodied, but his brain is frizzled. He's just a vegetable as such. He can walk, he can't talk, but he's fallen through the cracks because of his age, and they can't get any nothing for
0: support.
3: No, he's never going to get any part of, is it ALFPA's scheme or AFLPA?
1: Oh, ALPA, the Australian, the AFL Players Association?
3: Yeah, he's fallen through the cracks. So it's 2 pages of it, and I know you guys aren't Essendon. By the way, I'm Carlton, but we'll let that go.
1: I love it. You know, I'm not going to say anything.
0: I'm
1: not going to gloat, but, you know, I just coincidentally, I barrack for Carlton. That's what you're trying to say, Sandra, isn't it?
3: Yeah, but this really is a personal thing. I'm thinking, well, if it's in the paper, maybe on air with you two guys can get it going.
0: Sandra, we'll have a look at it. I'm glad you pointed it out to us. We'll definitely have a look at it. I missed that particular story. I'm really thrilled that you got down to page 70. What 78 in the paper? Is that what you said? It got on page 78.
3: His VFL high came in 1978.
0: He made
3: 37 goals from 20 matches.
0: I thought you said it was on page 78 of the newspaper, right down the back of the...
3: I'm sorry, Tony. No. Yeah, I am. It's too early in the morning.
0: Yes.
3: 86, 87 page. He left Essendon not because of any other reason. His father died really young and he went home to the farm. That's the reason he went home. But there's pictures, and they're the best family. They're so beautiful. But he's frazzled. Mary Ann, his wife, it's got to be with him 24/7 because he goes walkabouts.
1: Is it because of concussion? Is that what they're saying?
3: Yeah.
1: CTE?
3: He's been to the neurologist and all of that, and they've processed and said yes. They've supported it, but he's dropped through the cracks.
0: Sandra, what a great call to kick us off. Thank you very much for that. I just wonder, I don't know whether you and I have talked about this before, but if you had a grandchild now, given what we know.
1: Do you want them to play AFL? Yep. Well, I mean, rugby's the same. Gridiron in the States also, even despite the helmets and the this and the that, because it's not actually the helmet that sort of, it's not protecting the outside of the skull. It's the fact that the brain is sloshing around within the skull, and so it's not a matter of helmets or not, it's not going to help. But, yeah, it's a tough thing, and I don't know what happens now that we have an understanding. Tackling and the physicality is such a big part of the game, but at what cost? I mean, do we now have to sort of back it off? And I know there are plenty of rule changes and for the better about protecting the head of players and tackles that don't allow people to protect themselves. But at what point, you know, will we be able to settle? Is it going to be just a non-tackling kind of sport in the future?
0: On a happier, brighter note, did you hear there was a little piece? We'll share it with you just in case. Right across Australia, people they wouldn't have maybe. 3AW40 yesterday on the program, just after midday, and it was a sports program, but they were talking about Worcestershire sauce.
1: Yes.
0: On your food when you go into a cafe.
1: Right.
0: And it led me to think. Well, I won't ruin it for you. I'll play the replay what they were saying about it. But it was fantastic. It made me laugh, and I thought it'd be a great topic right across Australia. However, the various condiments available to us, which ones are the most precious to you?
1: It'd have to be tomato sauce, wouldn't it?
0: Ooh. 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
0: 133-693, Cookie Len Justine will come to you next. Rob, you're there. If you would like to be part of it, come and play. It's Australia Overnight. Good morning.
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4: Should point out that today, being the 1st of June, is now officially the first day of the Festival of Tony 2026.
5: I can see there's an expectation, there's a buzz.
4: I know. Yeah. It starts today and goes for the next
5: 30 days.
4: 30 days.
5: Yes.
4: Culminates on the 13th.
5: Well, how does it culminate on the 13th if it goes for 30 days? That means the last 17 days are a fizzer.
4: Well, there's that. There is that aspect to it. Historically, you're right. So maybe we should just sort of spread it out a little
5: further. Spread the love.
4: Cookie, on the road. Morning.
6: Good morning, gentlemen. How are you?
4: We're well, Cookie.
6: It's a medical question, so maybe some of your listeners know, or maybe we've got a physician out there who can't sleep. Neil Danaher described his first inclination that something was wrong when he was having tingling in the fingers while trying to hang out the washing and he couldn't manage. Mm-hmm. What is the difference between that and when you get carpal tunnel, which is also tingling in the fingers? How do you know the difference, sort of thing?
5: Well, that's why they have to do all the tests and evaluations, because many things will cause similar things. And, of course, carpal tunnel is when you get a band of tissue around the wrist, and I'm only speaking as a layperson, not as a medical doctor, of course. But so anything that causes compression will cause the tingling. So that's why it's not just a matter of, you've got tingling, therefore you've got MND or whatever. So I think that's why it's important when we do have some sort of vague kind of symptom that we get to the doctor and they can do the further testing, and then that will lead to the diagnosis. So probably the first instance it may not have been any different, but then by the time they do the test they can figure it out. Because lots of things will cause similar kinds of conditions. You know, you can have a pain in the tummy, and that can be due to many, many different things, or, you know, a knee that hurts or that type of thing. So I think, you know, it's important on all of us to, as soon as there's something that's not quite right, that we get it checked out. Hopefully it's something small, but sadly for Neil Danaher, it was something big.
4: Good on you, Cookie. Does that help a little bit? Give you some sort of background to that?
6: Yeah, but I mean, well, the thing is, like, I've been driving for 26 years doing this job, and I often get tingling in the fingers because so many hours behind the wheel and you're in that position, sort of thing. And I just thought, well, I get tingling in the fingers. That's how he described how he sort of first figured out something was wrong. How did you sort of distinguish?
5: Well,
6: from one knot of tingling in the fingers to the other. Sort of.
5: Yeah, well, that's right. It's just, it starts with that, and then you have, when you've got a symptom like that or anything, you develop a list of what's called differential diagnoses. So that's a list of possibilities, and then you go through and eliminate or include them when it's something that just doesn't jump out at you. So presumably there's a whole protocol with MND, and there's enough sufferers around, sadly, and enough knowledge of it that they can run a battery of tests and actually come up with the diagnosis.
4: 133693, Cookie, thank you. Lenny Melton, morning.
7: Good morning, Tony. Nathan.
5: Hello, Len.
7: Hello. A question for you. You noticed any changes in weather patterns over the last 12 months or...
5: Well, I don't know. It seems to, and I was just talking about this with a colleague the other day. Now, whether it's just within the realms of normal variation or not, but we do seem to have some more extreme kind of weather. We've had, you know, runs of big storms and things, and runs of, through the sunny coast, Brisbane and the Gold Coast over the last week or so. It's been really raining very hard, which is a bit unseasonal. So I think, you know, there are just observationally, I would say that it appears that, yeah, there have been some differences in the way things have been looking. But as I say, I mean, is that just for this year, or is it the shape of things to come? It's hard to know.
0: I just spoke to good on you, Len. It's a good question. I just spoke to my daughter in the last hour. She said it's just dreadful in Western Australia at the moment. We've been belting down, windy and just horrid for the last few hours.
5: Yes, and then later last week, as I say, through southeast Queensland and northeast New South Wales, there's been a tremendous amount of rain and very, very windy. In fact, when was it? Late last week when I just landed on the Gold Coast, we got a wind shear warning just after we touched down. So that means that we've got some pretty savage wind happening, although I was on the Gold Coast this morning or yesterday morning, depending.

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2: Cool and Gatta. So they didn't change that. So that's a bit confusing for everyone. And that's like, Maroochydore became Sunshine Coast officially as well, but they kind of didn't switch things around with Coolangatta. But the other little bit of trivia, I guess, with the airport there is that the New South Wales-Queensland border runs through the middle of the airport. So if you're landing up to the north, you touch down in New South Wales and then finish up your landing in Queensland. And if you come the other way, it's vice versa.
3: Which presumably a bit like Albury and Wodonga in terms of daylight saving. It'd be really confusing because you're that side of the road, you've got daylight saving.
2: That's right.
3: That side of the road, you don't.
2: So that's why I'll say sometimes, if I'm going there through the daylight savings months, I go, if you turn left out of the airport, the time is, and if you turn right out of the airport, the time is. So, it must be very difficult for tradies, for everybody who have to try and work both sides of the border.
3: G'day, Tony and Nathan. Of course, Gerald Quigley would have said, most important spice condiment, turmeric. Turmeric Tuesday, remember?
2: Yes, but why is it spelled T-U-R?
3: I have no idea.
2: Should be turmeric.
3: Turmeric.
2: Not turmeric.
3: Justine, good morning to you. Welcome.
4: Now you're good morning, Tony and Nathan.
2: Hello, Justine.
4: You're very lucky. I have a full house and I would usually be singing the West Coast Eagles song, but I can't tonight or this morning.
3: Well, they had a pretty good win.
4: Are you going to congratulate me?
3: Well, congratulations.
2: Yes.
3: West Coast Eagles supporters who won't be listening yet because we don't get to them for another hour or so. But I bet they're thrilled and you're thrilled and West Coast Eagles is... But it was Essendon.
2: A win is a win is
3: true.
2: A win.
4: Thank you, Nathan. That's not very nice, Tiny.
3: Well, It was a home ground advantage, Essendon.
2: Well, how did Melbourne go this weekend?
3: No, we lost.
2: Yeah, so? So you got no points. West Coast got 4 points.
3: Yeah, I know.
2: So there.
4: Tony, that's not nice. And my mother goes for Essendon, my mother-in-law. I'm surrounded by Essendon. And it was so much fun in our house tonight. I was told a few times to leave the room.
2: Oh, no.
3: Surprise, surprise. Well, just remind us why you jumped on board with West Coast Eagles.
4: It's a very long story.
3: Short version, Reader's Digest version.
4: Okay. 32 years. He played football after school, had a falling out with the Melbourne club, and then he went for an interstate club. I married him and there was no other... I was going for the Western Bulldogs, and then when I married him, it sort of changed. And I still love the Bulldogs.
3: There you go. Still love that.
4: That's the land of plane version.
3: That's beautiful. That's beautifully done. Wonderfully delivered. Well done, you. Keep in touch. Good to talk to you. We're going to race through some of these calls. Those that are waiting, Rob and Margaret, come and join us. And the text line. G'day, Tony, Koshy, and Jay. We've won three in a row. We being presumably fellow Carlton supporters. Do you want to read this one out, Jay? No, you don't.
2: Yeah,
3: okay.
2: Yeah, that's right.
3: No, he doesn't. All right. We've won three in a row. Voss must be either hurt or a little embarrassed. Love hearing Sandra, Leanne, Artie, Justin, Chris, many others. Hope Jim and Kyra and the men love the many subject you guys cover. So glad you're back, Tony, says Jen. Thank you, Jen. Very kind of you. Rob, Margaret, you're next. If you would like to be part of it, 133-693. Nathan Kosh is here. It's Jets and Pets for Australia Overnight.
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6: Oh, look at this. Happy birthday month. The Festival of Tony. Yes, it is. G'day, Nathan. My husband died, the MND, generally diagnosed during a process of elimination. And it seems everyone starts out with some sort of different symptom. Took many weeks to settle on his disease, and 6 months later, he died.
7: Oh, that's very sad. Part of the, I think, part of the difficulty with it, because it does show up in different ways in different people, so it can be tricky, but 6 months is way too short. I'm terribly sorry to hear that, but hopefully the money raised and that will go to various projects in order to help with the diagnosis, help with the treatment, and with any luck, Neil Danaher's legacy will be that there's some progress made with MND.
6: True science, dynamics by nature. In other words, that which is known without question. With time, further studies may indeed open up to interpretation. The Earth is not flat, and evolution is plausible. I'm just not sure this applies to our politicians. Truth should not be a matter of interpretation, and accountability should be a prerequisite of government, says Steve.
7: That wouldn't be Steve Brax, would it?
6: No.
7: I didn't think so.
6: The idea of politicians, or anybody really, not just politicians, by the way, there's a range of people who interpret a story or tell a story to suit a particular view or position. I mean, that's part of human nature, though, isn't it?
7: It is, in many ways. Mm. But I think it's much more serious with our politicians, because we elect them in order to do lots of things for our community, and the very least they can do is be accountable and tell the truth. But I think, unfortunately, more and more, because they're all trained by media trainers and you know, how frustrating is it when pollies of all sides just do not answer a question, and then they go round and round and round, and then when it's asked again, they go, well, I already answered that. Mm. And they didn't say anything. So I think that's where people get frustrated. And it's funny, one of the things that I'm involved in is human factors. And with human factors, it's all about if you've made a mistake, you put your hand up. So we all make mistakes, but it's just not something that happens with politicians. They just refuse.
6: Is it all politicians, or is it the nature of being in politics?
7: I think it's probably the nature of being in politics. And I think we have an expectation. And I think if a politician, I'd be interested anyway, people listening, what are your thoughts? That if a politician turned around and said, you know what, actually made a mistake here. We, you know, thought this was going to work and it didn't. But they never do. And half the time they just throw good money after bad, just continuing on because they refuse to admit that maybe it wasn't a good idea in the first place and we should just cut our losses and then move on to something else.
6: I get into a lot of trouble on this program for supporting those that are in office as politicians.
7: Hmm.
6: because if we continually slam them, bit like umpires really in the major leagues.
7: Yes.
6: So if we completely, totally always slam umpires, what's going to happen to...
7: Yes, the umpires of the future.
6: The umpires of the future.
7: Yes.
6: We will have not many to select from, really.
7: Yes.
6: And that becomes a real issue. And so if we continually slam politicians brutally in the media, do we end up with poor quality politicians because they're the only ones that put up their hands?
7: It's a balancing act, isn't it?
6: Yeah.
7: I mean, just because someone's in politics doesn't mean you should wrap them in cotton wool and say nice things about them with a hope of getting people who feel that it would be safe to go into politics. They do have to be accountable, but I think, it's probably always been, but politicians are fair game, and because so much of what they do affects us all directly that we get a bit worked up. And I think now too with many people in the media or the social media, whatever, it's just all about quick grab. And it's not, look, here's a 5-page article on a particular project or a particular topic, and you read through the whole thing and you get the background and you get all of that. It doesn't happen anymore. It's all about, it's got to be all summarised in a single paragraph or in a 10-second grab. So it's a difficult question, but I think, politicians definitely do have to be held accountable, but just the way we do it, do you slam the policy or do you slam the person? And I think, unfortunately, many a time we play the man, not the ball.
6: Watched the program yesterday on the ABC, first thing on Sunday morning. Which one?
7: Outsiders?
6: Insiders. I beg your pardon. Thanks, Joe. I just said I meant to block yet again. Insiders. And the question was raised, and he put it, so for those that haven't read the budget papers, and then asked a question, and I'm thinking, that's fantastic. There's very, very few people in Australia that would have read the budget papers.
7: That's right. Particularly the people who wrote them.
6: The only people that have read the budget papers are presumably the politicians and presumably some of the mainstream media.
7: Yes.
6: But I haven't read the budget papers.
7: I haven't.
6: I've read stories in the newspaper.
7: Of course.
6: Seen stories on the TV. Seen the row about it. But I've not underlined the entire budget papers ever.
7: Why would you?
6: Well, therein lies the problem. Surely that becomes part of the problem, doesn't it? That we don't care enough. But then we complain when we don't get it going our way.
7: But we don't, just because, it matters, doesn't mean that because it goes for hundreds and hundreds of pages, and unless you're an economist or an accountant or whatever, and that's where we rely on the media to give us a précis of what's going on, give us a bit of a summary of what's in this. But then you get all the different grabs and you don't know who to believe anymore.
6: Insiders, thank you. Rob, good morning to you.
8: Morning, fellas. Just listening earlier, they have on the news report about Russian timber getting laundered through China. I mean, how's that any different than seafood getting laundered through New Zealand? No one ever talks about that one.
7: Just for background for people, us included, so seafood goes from where to New Zealand to here, or does it go from here to New Zealand and out elsewhere?
8: No, I worked with a professional fisherman a few years ago, and he was saying, when you're buying seafood, buy product of Australia. And I said, oh, why is that? He goes, because it comes from clean water. He goes, what happens is seafood gets brought in from other countries into Australia, gets rejected, so then they send it to New Zealand, repackage it there, and then all of a sudden it's a product of New Zealand.
7: Uh-huh, so you're saying, but Australian product is Australian product, but the New Zealand stuff may not be from New Zealand, but it just goes through New Zealand.
8: Yeah, that's correct, yes.
7: Yeah. And they're saying, they do the same with timber. So Russian timber goes through China, and then the timber presumably says made in China. So,
8: well, yeah, pretty much, yeah, because the way the news reports read was we're funding Vladimir Putin's war effort by buying the timber from China, which comes from Russia. But, yeah, I just thought that was an interesting one.
7: But then how many other things, I wonder, go through other countries
8: exactly
7: to
8: right.
7: become
8: yeah.
7: something else? Yeah.
8: Exactly,
7: interesting.
8: Exactly right.
6: It's a good question, Rob. Thank you. One of the things I was doing some reading and viewing yesterday, that is Sunday, and I thought to myself, given that we're now buying second-hand subs.
7: Yes.
6: See, that it's an interesting story that we're all geared up to buy these subs, and now it looks as if we're going to acquire two, three ones that are pre-loved submarines. Midlife nuke submarines for less dollars.
7: Yeah, of course.
6: How less dollars, we don't know. Point of that story, I guess, is, you know, why are we having to gear up at that level? Is it because there is a genuine threat? Can you ever imagine in Australia that one of our northern neighbours might go, it's looking pretty good down there?
7: Well, there's plenty of smart people that supposedly look at levels of threat and defence analysis analysts. Sorry, and you just got to wonder. I personally, it does seem that the world is less settled than it has been, say, over the last sort of 10 or 20 years. So maybe it is the time. But the problem is, once one country starts to gear up and ramp up, then all the other countries go, hang on, they're gearing up and ramping up. We've got to do the same. And the whole thing becomes an arms race, if you like, and then we're just spending all this money to counteract what we perceive as a potential threat from another party.
6: Yeah. Margaret, hello, welcome.
9: Hello, I've got two topics I want to talk about.
6: Please.
9: That you brought up at the beginning of the show.
6: Yeah.
9: The first one was that I had Guillain-Barre. It took 3 months to even find out what I had, and you become paralysed, but part of that was getting tingling in the hands and tingling in the hair, and that's what that meant, that it was creeping up and making me more paralysed. So that was 10 years ago. The other one was about the Worcestershire sauce. We were at a function at school and my three-year-old granddaughter, we didn't realise she was drinking this Worcestershire sauce, and it put her on a high.
6: Oh.
9: Now, she can't really have it anymore because it affected her. So people should be aware of too much Worcestershire sauce.
7: Good grief.
6: Oh, who'd have thought? Really?
7: Worcestershire sauce.
9: Yeah.
7: Wow.
9: So that's my story.
7: How much did she drink?
9: Well, we didn't really know, but some parents had sort of noticed and they came and told us that she was, you know, having, they must have realised that, you know, it wasn't good. So we don't really know, but it was enough to make her on a bit of a high. So she can't really have it anymore now because
7: I don't even know what the ingredients are of
6: Does anybody?
7: Well, I don't know. It's probably top secret, like the 11 secret or the secret herbs and spices.
6: It's like what's in a hot dog? Does anybody really know?
7: I think it's best that we don't.
6: We don't know. It's better. Sure. There's an interesting text here, and this is the thing that always surprises me, where Diane writes, "G'day, Tone. Maybe you wouldn't get into so much bother if you weren't so protective of the socialist left and monotonous regularity. Just saying." Well, I was talking about politicians of all persuasion, I think. I don't know, mentioned any left or right has nothing to do with it.
7: They're all lousy.
6: I'm
7: joking.
6: And they're politicians.
7: Yes.
6: And so the ongoing criticism of any pursuit is presumably going to turn out to work against it because people just won't put their hand up.
7: Yes.
6: The people we want won't put the hand up because it's too hard. I can go and earn $300,000-$500,000 somewhere else.
7: But it's
6: not have to expose myself to the abuse.
7: It's but then why would you be on commercial radio? Look at the abuse to which you get exposed.
6: Oh no.
7: But rightly
6: love it.
7: So.
6: Love it. Rightly so.
7: Yes. And I love it. But, you know, it's difficult. I mean, you can't just say, well, we won't say anything bad about them because we won't get good ones in the future. I think it's important that they do be held accountable, but has to be some sort of balance, I guess, when it becomes very personal and when officers get graffitied and firebombed and all the rest of it, then that's obviously way, way, way over
6: but
7: the
6: for,
7: top.
6: For my lifetime, and I guess yours too, Nate, there's always been criticism of politicians, irregardless of who was in office.
7: And, well, I think, you know, just at best you're probably going to be catering for 50% of the population, so the other is going to be not too happy with what you're doing.
6: But exactly right.
7: They know what they're doing.
6: They do. And then they don't have to answer questions. 26, 27 federal budget papers, thousands of pages.
7: Yes.
6: Primary budget paper number one is 462 pages alone.
7: Yes.
6: And then, so they said, for those that haven't read the budget papers, yes.
7: So,
6: I'm thinking, wow,
7: I'll wait
6: would
7: for
6: be all of us.
7: I'll wait for the movie.
6: Exactly right. Leanne Justin will come to you next. Wherever you are, right across Australia, come and join us. Nathan Kosh is here. It is Australia Overnight. Good morning.
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6: There you go. Look at the text line. Just this one here says, Australians deserve honesty from our elected from those elected to represent. Too often promises are made, excuses follow, and the truth gets lost somewhere in between. Well, there's that, which is frustrating, but is that the nature of democratic politics?
7: Well, it is now the nature of democratic politics, but
6: was
7: should
6: it not
7: it
6: always?
7: Well, I don't know. Maybe there were people that just put their hand up and said, yes, I'm going to do this, I did that, this worked, that didn't work. But now that everything is just spin and spin and spin, all sides, this is not, you know, one or the other. And so you just, I was listening during the week, you know, there were some things, basically this politician said, well, you know, black is white, and just sat there and looked straight down the barrel of the camera and was talking absolute garbage. And I think this is, they've been trained to become media performers. And so the better or the more popular politicians are the ones that can work the media better and seem to have a better connection as opposed to people who are strong on policy.
6: Leanne, good morning.
20: Good morning, Tony, Nathan and Jay. As far as Polly, just quickly, as far as Polly goes, if they lie, I say goodbye. That's my theory.
7: Let's see that on the polling booth. If they lie, yes, we say goodbye. I like it.
20: I have a very important thing to bring up. My friend is driving a support vehicle from Lura to Broome to drive ahead of two cyclists, a grandfather and his grandson, riding their bikes from Broome across the top end back to Bowral to raise money for MND. This is their last ride together.
7: Mm-hmm.
20: It's and my friend also lost a friend to MND very young, and I'm just wondering if you'd be able, well, to not broadcast it, but if I can say so now.
6: Lee, I'm very happy to do it. Could you send me an email? That's a wonderful project. If you send me an email with all those details overnight at 3aw.com.au and the details and how we can contact them, just to check it all out, feel free to do that. 133693 is our number. But as you know, if you get me on overnights at 3aw.com.au, and be very happy to push and promote that because of an important event. Justin, good morning.
21: Good morning, T-Mac and Nathan. How are you?
7: Living the dream, Justin. How about your good self? You have another dream. You've had so many dreams. And
21: yes,
7: now another one. You have your latest dream.
21: Yes, so I'm not actually in Frankston at the moment. I'm actually in Queensland.
7: Whereabouts?
21: With my latest stuff. I'm in Toowoomba.
7: Uh-huh. And what's happening in Toowoomba?
21: So I've got our little pickleball tour.
7: Right. Just of Toowoomba? And is it the world tour of Toowoomba, or have you gone further afield?
21: No, this is just regional.
6: Regional Toowoomba.
21: Right. Regional. Yeah, yeah. So we're just, you know, having a little, you know, just a tour before we go over.
6: Who's we?
21: The team.
7: Oh, which right. team is it?
21: Pickleball Australia.
7: Okay.
6: Right, okay, nice.
21: Yeah, so I'm playing my game. Next thing you know...
6: Another injury, sure.
21: No. This is actually a vet question for you, Nathan.
7: Okay.
21: And what I hear is this kookaburra, and it's... Now, I'm not too sure if I can tell between a male and a female, but it sounded like a male and a female at the same time.
7: So you think it's a transgender kookaburra?
21: Well, if you put it that way, yeah. But can you tell me the difference between a male and a female kookaburra?
7: One's a boy and one's a girl. I would have thought. Sorry, not being flippant, but yeah, I don't know how you can sex them. Often with birds, or usually with birds, they have different plumage, and you can pick them that way. But I don't know if they have a different call. Someone will know that lives out in regional areas. So yeah, please let us know the difference between a male and a female kookaburra.
6: And I think it is the depth of voice too with the male.
22: Yeah. Yes. I'm a male kookaburra. How you doing?
6: Justin, thank you for that. Wherever you are, right across Australia, come and join us for Australia Overnight.
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4: 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I'm Tony Mack, 133693. 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
5: Hello, I'm Sarah Widdowson. Voter backlash against the federal budget has seen One Nation leapfrog Labor as the most popular political party in Australia. The latest Redbridge poll, published in the Australian Financial Review, reveals One Nation's primary vote has risen by 4 percentage points to 31%. It marks the first time One Nation has been ahead of Labor, whose primary support has dropped to 28%. The Coalition's primary support has also dropped to 20%. Former Liberal New South Wales Minister David Elliott has told Sky News it's a momentous result for Australian politics.
6: Not only are we a three-party state now, we're actually a three-party state with a party that has never governed ahead.
5: More than 200 people have been injured in clashes between football fans across France after Paris Saint-Germain won the Champions League final against Arsenal. Eight are said to be in a serious condition. The French Interior Minister says 780 people have been arrested over the violence, with more than 450 in custody. Australia, the United States and Great Britain have committed to developing new underwater drones as part of the AUKUS agreement. This initiative comes under Pillar 2 of the alliance, which focuses on creating advanced weapons systems. It's hoped the new technology will better protect undersea cables and engage in surveillance missions. Defence Minister Richard Marles says it will enhance the capability of all three nations.
7: This is the three countries putting real money behind a capability that we will put into the hands of the warfighter next year.
5: Thousands of homes in Western Australia are without power as a once-in-every-five-year storm lashes the state. Residents in the beachside suburb of Cottesloe in Perth have been told to take shelter after strong winds ripped a roof off a building. The Bureau of Meteorology is warning of widespread damaging westerly winds with gusts of up to 110 k's an hour. A study suggests millions of women living with breast cancer could safely avoid undergoing chemotherapy. Researchers have developed a DNA test which can distinguish between patients who are likely to benefit from chemo and those who aren't. Associate Professor Belinda Kiley says it's a real breakthrough.
8: So the big benefit of this is it's going to help us work out who really needs the chemotherapy, but importantly, who can be treated with hormone blocking therapy without chemotherapy.
5: And a significant amount of Russian timber is reportedly entering Australia via China. The Age reports the timber is being laundered through China and other countries in order to evade tariffs that were imposed after Russia's invasion of Ukraine.
3: The Chery Tiggo 7 Super Hybrid. You'll love it as much as we do. Test drive today at Warrnambool Chery. LMCT 11658.
5: And understrength Panthers have beaten the Warriors 20-18 in the NRL. Penrith were missing key players Nathan Cleary, Brian Toll and Isaiah Yeo, who were rested after Origin. Coach Ivan Cleary says they will take a lot of confidence out of the game.
9: It's always going to be a hard contest tonight, but I just thought the way the boys prepared throughout the week, and yeah, we just needed everyone to kind of put their best foot forward and perform well, and they all did.
5: Canberra beat North Queensland 26-12, and the Dragons got their first win of the season, beating the Broncos 30-26. The West Coast Eagles have beaten the Bombers to wrap up round 12 of the AFL. The GWS Giants smashed the Melbourne Demons 119-70. And there's been another upset at the French Open. Marta Kostyuk of Ukraine has defeated world number 3 Iga Swiatek to advance to her second career Grand Slam quarterfinal.
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3: Your four-day forecast for the Great South Coast. Looking at Monday, there is a strong wind warning for the West Coast and a sheep craziest warning current. Cloudy with a very high chance of showers Monday. Winds north to northwesterly. Tuesday, cloudy, high chance of showers 17. Wednesday, cloudy and showers 15. Thursday, showers and cloudy 14. Heading for a high on Monday in Warrnambool of 13. Port Ferry 15. Mortlake 12. And Terang expecting 12.
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4: The gang is all here. If you would like to be part of it, come and join us. I'm Tony McManus. Nathan Kosh is here. Jay, the other side of the glass. And it's open line as we go through the brand new morning together. Day one of the Festival of Tony 2026.
5: They've done some lovely decorations
4: here in the studio on your behalf. And I've got to say, I thought it was a lovely touch. I appreciate it. Yes. Very, very kind, Jay. You went to a lot of trouble. The streamers.
5: The tinsel.
4: Thank
6: you. Took me hours.
4: It did. And just the effort is much appreciated. You think it goes unnoticed. Well, I promise you it did. happy 100th birthday to Marilyn Monroe.
5: Yes.
4: Wow. Some like it hot. Thank you, Dr. John. Well done. Guess who's here from Stall? Mark, good morning.
7: Marka, Koshy, over.
4: Why are you up so early?
7: I'm always up early, mate. I just normally listen till around 4 o'clock before I normally ring. Anyway, Koshy, you forgot another main important thing that one particular politician up in Canberra does.
4: Mm-hmm.
7: I'll take that on notice.
5: Oh, yes. I'll take that on notice.
7: Take that on notice.
5: And then you never hear another word.
7: And that's a teeth grinder.
4: But that's a technique, I suppose, though, isn't it? That's not new.
7: But this particular politician is just her catchphrase. I'll take it on notice. Now, you know what the other question's going to be? And you still probably laugh. But I think one person's practising it up in Canberra because I can see their belly swelling. Was it just a snout and a trough? Can men have babies?
5: That's been a bit of
4: a discussion, hasn't it? Yeah.
5: But you know that the thing that blows me away is when you, with all of that, and I just think of Monty Python and, you know, that scene when they're in the arena and Stan's going, you know, I want to have babies, and they're going, well, where's the fetus going to gestate? In a box and all of this. And here we are however many decades later, and we're having the discussion. It's
4: bizarre.
5: It's interesting. Life, art imitating life, big time.
4: It is bizarre on many, many levels. You go and get some rest, and we'll talk later. Chris, thank you. Jan, hello.
8: Hello. We're going to hear a lot more about that in the coming weeks.
5: I think you're right.
8: Whatever. Anyway, the answer to Justin's question depends on where he is.
5: Yes.
8: You know, cookers are very parochial, and some even believe in chemtrails. Seriously, though.
4: Believe in chemtrails. I'll tell you during the next break.
8: My weak attempt at humour, Tony.
5: That's all right. I got it.
8: There's not much difference between kookaburras, and they're all down the East Coast, and there's not a lot of regional variation. But what's that funny noise in the background?
4: Some birds in the background.
5: That's the kookaburras.
4: Part of the decorations here in the studio.
8: Okay. The females...
6: We've invited some birds into the studio.
5: If only.
8: Yeah, okay. All right. You want to be kind to them, Tony.
6: Yeah, we do.
8: Or else I'll throw the magpies into you and have you swooped. Anyway, females are usually bigger.
5: Yes.
8: But the males generally have more blue on the rump. But you can't always see the rump until the bird spreads its wings or it flies off. And during breeding season, you can really see the blue on the rump of the males because it gets brighter.
5: Right.
8: So there you go, Tone.
5: Is there a difference in their call, males and females?
8: Not that I'm familiar with. I watch birds and I listen to them and I talk to the magpies, but I can talk to magpies and I can tell you the difference between their calls. You're going to have to teach them calls, whistle to them and sing to them, and they will be friends with you and they won't.
6: Oh, they are. No.
5: Yes, they're wonderful mimics, aren't they?
8: Yeah, fantastic. And Dad always had a little lot of magpies that used to come and visit him. And when Dad died, this is interesting, Nathan, when Dad died, the magpies seemed to know because they came and landed in their usual spot and they didn't make a sound. Whereas normally when, before Dad died, and this is the day that Dad died I'm talking about, normally when they landed, if Dad kid didn't come out to talk to them and play with them and, you know, give them a little bit of meat, which he did, uncooked meat, mind you, they would make a terrible kerfuffle until Dad did come out. But the day Dad died, they were all there and they were just silent. They seemed to know.
5: I think there's a lot of intuition or something deeper that animals have, and probably people too, that we don't tap into. Some do, but most of us don't. But yeah, there's all sorts of stories of animals having some form of intuition about people that have passed or various other things. So yeah, that's interesting story, Jan. That your dad obviously struck a chord with magpies.
6: Very much so. And there are many, you and I have talked about magpies and what we should or shouldn't feed them. You're not a great fan of just throwing them...
5: Meat. Meat is very difficult. If you only give them a little bit, it doesn't matter. But if they're going to have that as a bit more substantial part of their diet, it's very deficient in lots of things. So you're better off to go with magpie mixes or various other things or even soaked dry dog food, that kind of thing, because it's got the nutrients in a much better balance than just muscle meat.
6: And when we were buying it, it's not that dear. I mean,
5: Not a whole lot, not sure. But yeah, but at least that way it's been formulated specifically for magpies and their dietary needs. So for people to feed magpies, and it's great. The other thing one has to be careful of feeding any species or native species that they don't become too reliant on you. So you should only give them little treats, not enough that, you know, is going to be their meal for the day, because then they stop going out and getting it in the wild and they become 100% reliant on us, which we don't want.
6: No, look at all these texts. We won't go down the tunnel of love in terms of politics on a Monday morning. But it's interesting observations. In regard to the reverence of politicians referred to the above, they all perform poorly or lie. So that means Pete is sort of suggesting that every politician in Australia, and that can't be true, surely.
5: Well, it is to probably a lesser or greater extent. I think it's all degrees. It's degrees, you know. There's a scale of lying. There's the little white lie, and then there's the massive porky, and then everything in between.
6: Is by definition of being a politician that you stretch the truth?
5: Well, I think it's become that way.
6: The bottom line, Victorian government, is they don't care about how much money. We'll get to all of these. They always get paid regardless of their performance, says Rob. And Bruno, politicians are not looking after the people. They're looking after themselves. Look at the wealth that they're accumulating for themselves. Well, that's not new either. So that sounds like they've been doing that forever.
5: They have. We need to have I think we need to have a good long look at everything. And I think we need to groom people for politics, whichever side you want, but just get to younger people and say, look, if you want a career in politics, whichever party it might be, these are the sorts of things.
6: I agree.
5: And actually, you know, it's not politics shouldn't be something you fall into. It should be something that you train for, just as you train for any other profession. And people might, you know, that are involved in parties and things might say they do. But I just think it would be good to actually have proper training so they understand the history, the needs of people, all that sort of stuff before they launch into politics and don't just end up there and then flat around and talk all sorts of whatever they talk.
6: All sorts of. Well done, you. Chris, thank you. Have we spoken to Chris? No, we'll talk to Chris. Hello. Good morning.
9: Hello, Tony Mack and Nathan. And I suppose you've been keeping up with a lot of the major car companies and those makers of prestige cars are erring on the side of caution of a major recall to redevelop cars that cannot be broken into by the means that people can download off the internet and clone a device that opens up electronic doors and starts cars off and drive off with electronic ignitions. That's how, and that's why these young ones, and it could be people of other age too, are targeting these welfares like the Brightons and Turex and South Yarras and Kew and Gambles, and not necessarily even Broadmeadows, because they're not after $30,000-$40,000 cars.
5: No.
9: They're trying, they can just press a button, just open up an electronic lock. So it's better to have the old-style locks and the old-style key. You said, and you probably have, apart from not wanting your car to get smashed from the outside, they won't steal your car in a sense, even though the old days used to hotwire cars, I imagine, is that that was the term they used in the early days.
5: Yes. But it's...
9: Yeah, so I have... They're erring on the side of caution on not making a major recall.
5: I wish, yeah. I mean, you hear ads and things, and see ads for all different sorts of crook locks and things. And there's one that I've seen that is, a heavy duty cable with a loop on the end, and you thread that loop around the steering wheel, and then clip it into the where the seatbelt would go, and it has a key lock there. So it's, you know, a physical barrier, like the old club locks and things, I suppose, that people, I think they're becoming more popular again. But, yeah, this is the trouble with all the fancy electronic stuff, that they can be cloned and you don't even need the keys anymore to break into a car. And probably the more high-end the car, as you say, Chris, the easier it is for these people to get into.
6: And I know some of the Toyotas had a really bad run with them as well, but I'm thinking at some point, if they haven't already, and I haven't yet to see it, some of the cars have been driving, where you just use a fingerprint.
5: Yes.
6: And that's it.
5: Mm.
6: As the owner or the, you know, normal driver of that particular vehicle, you have the fingerprint.
5: But then, you know, the problem is you take your car into the garage for stuff to be done. How do they start it and move it around as they need to? So all of these things, which might be fantastic ideas, have a drawback. So there's got to be a means for other people to get into your car as well.
6: Come and join us wherever you are, right around Australia. You could be at 5AA in Adelaide, 3AW here in Melbourne, of course, in the ACE radio network right throughout Victoria. It is Australia Overnight.
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7: Dear Lord, please help us. 133693. There's enough to make me go back to mass on a regular basis. Roman, good morning.
8: Good morning, Tony.
7: Roman.
9: Hey, Roman.
8: I want to tell you a funny story.
7: Please.
8: I started work, an apprenticeship in the city, in Adelaide City, in Gujra Street, and the factory had a wood yard behind it on the side street. And one of the men who worked there, Malcolm, regularly got a ride into work with one of the other chaps. And about a year in, one day he rocked up in this little bubble car. His mother had won a Messerschmitt in a competition. And he had this blue and white Messerschmitt he drove. I didn't even have his license until then. Anyhow, he parked in the woodyard, and at knock-off time, everyone was going, and one of the lads says, "Hey, look at this." There it was in the woodyard on top of the wood stack.
9: Oh, so people had picked it up and plopped it on there.
8: That's right.
9: Because
8: the following morning when we got there, it was gone, and he'd locked the gate up as well. He did the right thing. But
9: yes. But for people who don't know, Roman, the Messerschmitt, it's a little three-wheeler kind of car, isn't it? That
8: I think a bubble frontier.
9: Yeah, you flip it open the top, and then you sit one behind the other. I think it was for two people.
8: Yes.
9: And it was powered by
8: one and a quarter. Yep. An adult and someone under five.
9: That was about it.
7: Roman, you always make us laugh, Roman. Thank you. See you. Bye. Vanessa, hello.
10: Good morning, Tony, mate. How are you both?
7: We're well, thank you.
9: And how's life in Sydney?
10: Pretty good, very good. But I miss Melbourne.
9: What is it that you miss particularly? People or places?
10: People, places. I find the people in Melbourne are more friendlier than up in Sydney. And the places, there's a lot more to do in Melbourne, I think, in the city.
9: Mm-hmm.
10: Sure, up here in Sydney we have the Harbour Bridge and Opera House, but there's not too much to do, really. And in Melbourne it's more central. You've got more entertainment, lots of parks. You have more parks down there in Melbourne than, up in Sydney.
9: Well, it used to be called the Garden State, Victoria, didn't it?
7: Remember that? Yeah, of course.
9: Not anymore.
7: Yeah.
9: But the Vivid's on in Sydney at the moment, isn't it?
10: It is, yeah.
9: That's spectacular.
10: Yeah, but too far for me to go down there to see it because of the distance.
9: Ah, that's a shame.
10: Yeah. But I used to go to your similar one in Melbourne?
9: Yes.
10: What? I used to see the town hall light up.
9: Yes.
10: As a Christmas present.
9: Mm-hmm.
10: It was beautiful, the colours.
9: Yeah. Oh, I mean, it's funny, isn't it? It doesn't take much to make us happy. And the simple things, we get so caught up with all the complex stuff, but just seeing, you know, some lovely, you know, fairy lights or lights or some sort of display or even, you know, fireworks or laser shows. It just gives us so much pleasure.
7: Well done, Vanessa. I was actually at a function that I co-hosted for Camp Quality and Conquer Cancer, which is just amazing event, story for another day. But driving back from Carlton through the city was really an interesting thing to do on Saturday afternoon. It was there was a liveliness. There was a very early slight drizzle coming back and down through the city, and there were people everywhere, and they seemed to be out having a really good time.
9: Well, that's what we need more of, isn't it?
7: More of. Of more?
9: Of that... We need more.
7: Thank you. There you go.
9: Try and work it out.
7: Thank you. Jan will be on to you for that.
9: Yes.
7: A vet gave me a homemade recipe. Have a look at this.
9: Yes.
7: When I started rescuing Maggie's, 1 cup of grated cheese, 1 small can of puppy pel dog food, 1 boiled egg, 1 cup of breadcrumbs.
9: Yeah.
7: Oh, we all want to come around.
9: I was going to say.
7: Yeah. Could also add powdered calcium mixed together, place in an ice cube tray and freeze. Take out 1 cube per day, much cheaper, and magpies love. And he's in Port Lincoln in South Australia.
9: Yeah, that's great. And I think the basis there, as I've been saying, is the puppy food, because it's got all the vitamins and minerals and goodies. And then the other things are to different fillers and flavours and things. So that's awesome.
7: Bruce in Coringle, good morning to you.
0: Hi, good morning. I want to talk about Sir Reg Ansett and the helicopter.
9: Yes.
0: If it's possible.
9: Yeah.
0: A very good friend of mine, he was his pilot, and he was never home, so I used to have to take his wife out. But he used to have to fly weekends up to Gunbower, and then the next week he'd be off up to Parossa Pike for a week, flying the Scotty up to the islands. And he used to tell me he used to take Sir Reg out to Kooyer up in the helicopter, and he was looking to build an airport out in that area. This is a long, long time ago.
9: Yes, it's...
0: But he had a beautiful photo of the Concorde and his little helicopter at the end of the terminus there at Tullamarine.
9: Yeah, because the Concorde came out for a visit here

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2: Came back for Parasipide.
0: Yum.
2: But they were good days. And why don't pilots like travelling in helicopters? He used to take the hostesses to jump in, but not the pilots.
3: one of the adages we have is, you know, never trust an aircraft where the wings go faster than the fuselage.
4: Yeah, very good point. I've heard you say that before.
3: It's they're a phenomenal technology. I'm happy to go for a ride in the chopper, but you know, some people aren't so thrilled about them. But there is that career up. I think they're still talking about that because given the pressure on Moorabbin Airport with housing and the industrial development and everything, so there's talk of trying to move Melbourne's General Aviation Airport somewhere or other, and they're sort of running out of space because everything's becoming built up. But down Kooya Upway, certainly something that's still been discussed after all these years, but hopefully something will happen because I think it's important that we have a general aviation industry, especially in a country like Australia. I mean, how, particularly once you get out of the big cities and out into the outback, I mean, aviation is, it's a lifesaver.
4: Is it nice to talk to you, Bruce? Thank you very much for being part of the program. I just wonder whether or not at some point Victoria, forgive me for those listening around Australia, whether Victoria will get another airport, say, out through Gippsland area.
3: Well, there's talk of it because that's a big growth area, but it's just a matter of earmarking the land and keeping it ready because there's so much building and development going on. The whole idea, say, of Tullamarine was that it would be a 24-hour airport and no curfews and things. But then when you look now and you fly in, there's so much housing development going on all around it. And there is beginning to be some pressure to put a curfew on the airport, which is exactly what we don't want to do. It should be a 24-hour airport. But then, you know, I've got Avalon and Adelaide has a curfew. Perth doesn't have a curfew. But, there's a lot more pressure because of the growth of suburbia all around the airport areas.
4: Tanya, look who it is. We'll go down to Mount Eliza and just anything could go wrong now. 133-693, wherever you are, right across Australia for Australia Overnight. Good morning.
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4: Day one, Festival of Tony. Nathan Kosh is here. Come and play. 133693. Tanya, do you know Nathan Kosh? Nathan Kosh, Tanya.
5: I do know Nathan Kosh.
6: We have spoken.
5: We have spoken a couple of times.
6: Yes, indeedy. Now, I'm admiring Tony's Nathan? Left wrist.
5: Oh, are you? I was just about to say, how was my double wrister going?
6: Yes.
4: And I am, if nothing else, I am a double wrister.
5: You are yes. a double wrister. For those who don't know, Tony, maybe you should explain. It's when you wear a watch on
7: each arm.
4: Yeah, thank you. Thanks, William, in the background doing the commentary. Thank you for that.
6: Is that because you don't trust the time on one that you have to look at two?
4: Well, people say, oh, but I've got my, say, Samsung or an Apple Watch.
6: Yes.
4: Right? And so the trend is that you can still have that but wear that on your right
6: arm. Oh, I see.
4: And
6: have a real watch.
4: A real watch on your left.
6: Okay.
4: And it's called...
6: Double wristing.
4: Double wristing.
6: Okay. Good. I've learned something.
4: Mm.
6: There you go.
5: Excellent. Now, William does have a question for you, Nathan. What was your question?
7: What's the weirdest grumble sheet you've ever seen or written yourself?
6: For those who don't know, I mean, it's a bit of a, we don't sort of call them that anymore, but we put in, we have what's called a technical log. So anything that... because we don't sort of have the same aeroplane all the time and we move around, it's very important for communication between the engineers and the next pilots and all of that, that we write up any abnormalities, things that you know, we find, and that if it needs to be signed off by the engineer, and then that way the next pilots will come and have a look and see what's happened, or there might be some things that are ongoing, so at least they're aware of it. So personally, I haven't sort of done anything particularly amusing, but over the years there allegedly have been things like, someone wrote up, Autoland is rough in this aircraft, and the engineer signed it off by saying, Autoland not fitted to this aircraft. Another one was, squeak heard in forward cargo hold, and then the engineer wrote it off with saying cat installed, as in for the mouse. So there's a whole list of them going around, and I think I'm not quite sure that they're true, but there's certainly some amusing ones out there. So yes, we
5: Ooh, okay. But I do actually have a vet question,
6: mm-hmm.
5: if I can.
6: Yeah.
4: I've met this puppy.
6: Uh-huh.
4: And it loves shoelaces.
6: Ah.
5: It does love shoelaces very much. So he loves fruit tingles as well, but he's sort of learned they're not growing out in the wild.
6: Yes. How can I help you, Tanya?
5: Now, I saw, just briefly, I don't normally go on Facebook, but today I did see an advertisement for Vital Paws from Vital Paws in regards to a daily multivitamin chew for dogs.
6: Mm-hmm.
5: Is it worth buying? Because our puppy, who is, well, he'll be one in July, a bull terrier,
6: mm-hmm.
5: he has got, he does sort of do exactly what this veterinarian was saying, like he does licking, and not so much himself. He's normally trying to lick William's legs most of the time, but and he's got a weeping ears. Every now and then, he's got earwax, and he's sort of scratching his ear.
6: Yeah,
5: and he doesn't have runny number twos, but every now and then he does. And I thought, oh, okay, maybe he's missing something. And the last couple of days when he's gone for some walks, he's been stopping to eat some grass.
6: Mm-hmm. General thoughts on vitamins are, if they are getting a balanced diet, then there really isn't a need for vitamins, because they should have everything in their diet. And so if you have a look at most of the better dog foods, or cat foods for that matter, it will say somewhere on it that it is complete and or balanced. And if it says that, it means that they've added all the vitamins and minerals and goodies and things into that diet so that you don't nutritionally need to give them anything else. Now, obviously, if it's canned foods, then, you know, that doesn't do anything for their teeth, so you need to do something for that. But as a general rule, and you certainly look at animals out in the wild, they don't have vitamin supplements. And I think it's one of those things that the market has been generated based on, oh, yes, you know, well, give them all these things. But it should all be in the diet. So all of those things that you discussed, the ear, bull terriers certainly are prone to ear infections and things. So that's something that you'll, if you head round to your vet, they'll sort that out for you. The odd bit of running number twos, that'll happen. And certainly if he's eating some grass. Eating grass can be a sign of something, but it's more likely just that they like the taste or the texture of it. So I think, you know, I don't know that a vitamin supplement's going to do any good. As long as, you know, you can try it if you want to, but I think, you know, in many ways you'd probably be wasting your money.
5: Al, I didn't really think that he needed to be having too much expensive wheat, that's all. So
6: yeah, exactly. Well, and this is the thing. There's two sorts of vitamins. There's what we call the water-soluble vitamins and the fat-soluble vitamins. So the water-soluble vitamins are vitamin C and all of the B group. And, you know, what happens with those, if you have excess in your body, and you only need a trace of vitamins. They only help with the chemical reactions that are going on in the body. It's not like a calcium or a carbohydrate that we might need, or particular fatty acids. And so you only need a little bit. But with the water-soluble vitamins, they will, if you have any more than the body needs, they just get weed out. So as you say, expensive urine and, you know, nice brightly coloured urine and all the rest of it. The other vitamins, vitamin A, vitamin D, E and K, are what we call the fat-soluble vitamins. And the problem with those is if you give them too much, they store in the fat in the body. And you can actually overdose on those. So it's really important to have all those sorts of things in moderation because they can cause problems. So really, if what you're feeding is a good mixed balanced diet, if it says that it's you know, got all the vitamins and minerals and goodies and things, you don't need to go extra.
4: Hope that helps, Tanya.
6: She's asleep. Sorry, you've fallen asleep. Hello, Tanya.
4: Did you fall asleep?
6: Fall asleep. Oh. Sorry, I rattled on a bit.
5: I haven't fallen asleep.
6: Oh, good.
5: Hang on.
4: I think you nodded off.
6: I thought so. I did, so yeah.
4: And does the dog still eat
6: shoelaces?
4: Shoelaces?
5: Yes, he does eat shoelaces. Could you not hear me just then?
4: No.
6: Yes.
4: Not a thing. No, go on.
6: He's kidding.
5: Oh.
6: He's joking, Tanya.
5: Hang on, he can't hear us. Hello?
6: No, we got you. Oh. We were joking.
5: Are you kidding with me? Like, seriously, I thought I was going crazy then.
6: No, well, that's a different question for a different time. But no, we can hear
4: different program. When our psychologist comes.
5: No. He has Black Hawk.
6: Yes. Yep. And again, on any of the packets of anything that you're going to use, as long as it says that it's balanced or complete, that means by law it's got to have all the bits and pieces, and so they'll have gone through and made sure that any deficiencies are topped up so you can feed that and that alone. But it's a good idea to mix up different foods and things anyway. But as long as it says complete or balanced, then that's got it all in it.
4: Tanya, William, thank you. Always good to chat. Keep in touch. Meant to say secondary airports. So Maggie writes, airports, yes, important. All cities also have good airports away from general aviation training, etc. Parafield, also Edinburgh.
6: Yes, well, in Adelaide, and we were just talking about it as we were flying into Adelaide this evening, in fact, that although there's a lot of pressure on Bankstown and Moorabbin with the urban sprawl, Parafield is one that, you know, it's out, there isn't a whole lot of development around it, and I think Parafield's going to have a long-term future, so that's the Adelaide secondary airport. And just up the road from there is Edinburgh, which is, of course, a big military base. That's not used for general aviation or for us unless we did have an aircraft that had to divert into there not so long ago, so they're available to us if you had to. But, Adelaide's very well suited for airports, certainly, and the main Adelaide airport, of course, is very close to town. So it's all good over
4: there. It's really good. I mean, you drive out of there and you're very close to the city.
6: Indeed.
4: Airport.
6: It's good.
4: What's the feeling, the feedback, since you and I last spoke about people, when this new rule regulation comes in, drop off and pick up?
6: Yeah, well, we still have to wait and see, particularly in Melbourne. There's a whole new ramp being built and it's going through the car park and all of that. So if we have overnight flights, we get home transport because the company feels, and we agree, that, you know, it's not safe for us to drive home after we've been flying all night. And talking to the drivers, because they go backwards and forwards to the airport all the time, of course, there is no detail yet as to how that's going to pan out and which way it's going to go. So I think it's opening in the spring, so opening later in the year, and they will take away the ramp that runs right next to the terminal. Mm-hmm. Adelaide's already done that. You know, when Adelaide, the new terminal was built, there's a ramp right next to the terminal, and they've got rid of that now. And you have to walk.
4: No charge?
6: Have to walk across the concourse.
4: No fee?
6: For drop-offs, no. But the drop-off's a fair way from the terminal now in Adelaide, and I think it's going more that way. I think it's based on security. They don't want people with cars right up against the airport.
4: 133693, plenty of room on the board. If you have anything you would like to raise, more than welcome to do that. It can be a question from the well-known vet that is Nathan Kosh. It may be an aviation question, or you just might want to have a bit of a yak. We've got lots of text, most of which are dealing with issues around politicians. We made an exec decision. We won't go down that track too heavily this morning. Love to, but we won't. 133.
6: Just need to show some restraint.
4: I know.
6: Because what? You know what happens.
4: I know. It gets
6: you know
4: gets
6: what happens.
4: Really
6: you say
4: ugly.
6: Something. You say something controversial. You get slammed.
4: I know.
6: So you don't need to do that.
4: Well, is it controversial or is it just conversation?
6: Well, what's the definition?
4: Exactly right. See, maybe it goes back to the idea of years ago, we'd sit around the dinner table and talk politics. We're only five.
6: That's
4: really?
6: Right. And it was the politics of the schoolyard back then.
4: It was just brutal, let me tell you. 133-693 and keep the text coming, 0477-693-693.
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4: Come and join us if you'd like to be part of it. 133 693. In Melbourne right now, it's 11 degrees, 14 degrees. Look at Perth, mate, 17 degrees. It's still pretty blowy in that part of the world.
6: Yeah, I'm just looking at the forecast, or the aviation forecast for Perth Airport. And they are talking about through the morning, in fact, from about now, with the thunderstorms, they're expecting winds up to about 45 knots, which is 80 or 90 kilometres an hour, and very heavy rain, so only 2,000 metres of visibility, and thunderstorms with moderate rain. So, yeah.
4: What are the risks around that?
6: Well, from a flying perspective, if there's a storm around there, we don't go through it. We hold somewhere else and wait till it passes. But, yeah, then the other periods of winds up to about... from now again, gusting up to about 40 knots, so about 70 or 80 k's an hour, and showers of moderate rain. So if you are listening to us in Perth, then batten down the hatches and please be careful. Look after yourselves.
4: Rod, hello.
16: Morning, Shane. Morning, Nathan.
6: Hey, Rod.
16: A few things I wanted to talk about, one of which I can't talk about, unfortunately, because it's currently involved in legal proceedings. I don't want me getting banned from your station and you guys getting investigated by ACMA.
6: Please, that's very kind of you.
16: I'll just tell you to go to news.com.au and have a look under the crime section, and you'll be able to see the article that I'm talking about there, because that's where I read it.
6: Right.
16: Second thing, I've worked out a way for Jacinda Allen to shore up the votes of the inner-city latte-sipping lefties.
6: Supporter base anyway?
16: Yeah, but what she's got to do is she's got to shelve this idea of spending $134,000 for the statue of the bloke who locked us in our houses for nearly 3 years, and instead spend the same $134,000 building a statue of the professor down at the MCG.
4: The professor?
6: Yes, Neil Danaher.
4: Oh, okay, right, yeah. Okay.
6: But you know, Rod, the irony of the statue of, and for those that don't know, there's a statue of Daniel Andrews going to be commissioned and what have you. But all of that began from Jeff Kennett. Because he made it a rule that if you were a premier for longer than, I can't remember, however many days, someone will know, then that you would have a statue. So he's got a statue to himself, and I'm not sure if there's anyone in between. But then the criteria for said same statue were met by Daniel Andrews, so he's going to have a statue. And the Pigeons are celebrating.
16: I think it would only be Daniel Andrews and Steve Brax who qualified, actually.
6: Yeah, so I think there might be one for Steve Brax as well, now that you mention it. But that was at Jeff Kennett's instigation, that if you were a premier for over a certain period, then you would have a statue made to you.
4: Is that the only criteria?
6: The number of days or the time that you have been premier. So, yeah, you can blame him.
16: Yeah, it's 3,000 days.
6: 3,000 days,
16: that's it. I don't think he ever thought that it was going to happen.
6: Yeah, that's right.
16: I don't think he ever thought it was going to happen. That's why he brought it in.
6: Careful what you wish for, or don't wish for.
16: Yeah, wish. And finally, the last one, when you're talking about what the politicians get taught earlier, I thought to myself, yeah, well, politics has become a bit like war, where the first casualty has become the truth. And politics has also been a case of, and I apologise to any of the good journalists that I've encountered over the years, but the old saying about, you know, journalists never worry about the facts as long as they can get a good story, and I think politicians are going a bit along that way at the moment as well. They're not too worried about the facts as long as it sounds good when they're talking in front of a camera.
6: I mean, it's one of the things for journalists that I think is a little bit difficult. The news cycle is so quick in that everything goes online now and it's out there straight away, whereas once upon a time you'd wait for the evening news, so there was time to do more research. And I'm just wondering, and not being a journo, but as an outsider, I'm just wondering whether, because it is so quick, people will just publish what they're hearing and then maybe make amendments to it later or retract it later. But it's just the pressure is on to put stuff out there because our news is now at our fingertips 24/7.
4: Yeah.
6: So they haven't got time to sort of go through it all and figure it out.
4: And it's the way, thank you, it's a great call, Rod, thank you. And it's a way we consume it too. And how we consume it, people, I think it's fair to say, probably are less and less likely to read a newspaper.
6: Mm.
4: And when you do get to a newspaper, it doesn't seem always about just reporting a story. It's often about opinion pieces.
6: Yes. And once upon a time, the newspapers would say, here's the facts, this is what's going on, and then you make up your mind which way you go with it. But now, and depending on which way you're leaning, you might say, well, I prefer something like Sky News, or you might say, well, I prefer something like the ABC because that matches in, more with what I'm thinking. And so I think we are polarising a lot more, and I think the middle is starting to disappear and we're starting to move. Left is going further left, right's going further right, which I don't know. It's good to have discussion.
4: And do we look at our own echo chamber? I'm keen to look, read and listen to that. And someone else goes, I can't believe you even look, read or listen to that, because this is where I get my information from.
6: Mm. And I think, whether we, in reading a certain thing, do we then move that way or do we already feel that way? So we go for the news media that matches with what we believe. So we call it, in human factors, they talk about confirmation bias. So you look for the things that agree with what you're already thinking. And I just wonder if there's a way or be a better way of saying, okay, well, that's great, but here's the other side. And I think in many ways we don't sort of look enough at the other side. So just to challenge our views, it's good. Doesn't mean we're going to change, but it's good to see what other people are thinking and go, oh, okay, well, yep, I hear what you're saying. No, I don't agree. Or it might change in some little way what we thought before because we hadn't thought about it.
4: Suggestion from the caller about the Dan Andrews statue. Fascinating. I mean, what happens if it is damaged, and you could imagine, and I'm not promoting this in any way, by the way, of damage, but you can imagine that it wouldn't be long before somebody at somewhere would want to strike.
6: Yeah, deface it. So.
4: Yeah. We've got to do this. When we come back, your calls, we'll have a look at those weather forecasts too in WA. That's next.
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12: Hello, I'm Sarah Widdersane. One Nation has surged past Labor to become Australia's most popular political party. The latest Redbridge poll in the Australian Financial Review reveals primary support for One Nation has jumped to 31% since the budget. Labor's primary vote has fallen to 28%. A record 63% of poll responders believe the country is heading in the wrong direction. One Nation leader Pauline Hanson has told Sky News people are fed up and want change.
13: It's not just about coalition, it's about Labor, it's about the Greens, it's about everyone. They are hurting so much. They want truth, honesty, they want clear policies. And if you think I haven't got policies, go and look at my website.
12: Hundreds of people in France have been arrested and dozens of police injured in rioting that erupted following a dramatic Champions League final. The violence took place in about 15 cities, with footage showing flares being set off and electric bikes burning on roads. The French Interior Minister has described the violence as absolutely unacceptable. He says more than 400 people have been detained. Tens of thousands of homes across WA have been left without power after destructive winds tore across the state's southwest. A once-in-every-five-year storm has brought down trees, torn roofs off homes and caused flooding. A man and a woman in their 70s were lucky to escape injury after a tree crashed onto their car while driving on a highway in the wild weather. Defence Minister Richard Marles says taxpayers will save money by ditching a plan to acquire a new and upgraded nuclear-powered submarine from the United States. It's been announced the last three Virginia-class subs Australia plans to buy from the US will now be second-hand rather than a new boat as originally planned. Experts have warned Australia will receive a less capable vessel with a shorter lifespan. But Mr. Marles has defended the change, saying it reduces the complexity of the program.
14: In the context of a very complicated endeavour, we need to place a premium on simplicity.
12: Thousands of Australian home builders could be inadvertently aiding Vladimir Putin's war on Ukraine through buying imported Russian timber. The Age reports significant amounts of Russian timber is entering Australia after being laundered through China and other countries in order to evade tariffs. The tariffs were imposed by the federal government after Russia's invasion of Ukraine. And an Australian cave diver remains in Laos as rescuers continue to search for two men fit stuck in a flooded cave. Four men have been safely rescued after spending 10 days trapped in the cave.
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12: Third seed Iga Swiatek has been beaten in the fourth round of the French Open. Craig Gabriel is there.
0: The stunning upsets keep coming at Roland Garros, and now the four-time champion Iga Swiatek is packing her bags because Marta Kostyuk has beaten Swiatek 7-5, 6-1 to reach the quarters. But maybe it shouldn't be seen as such a huge surprise. Kostyuk is no slouch. She's the 15th seed, but this is where it's even more telling. She's the only woman this season to be undefeated on red clay. After this win, she's 16-0. It's her second time in the quarters of a major. The last was at the 24 Australian Open. Craig Gabriel, Paris.
12: In the NRL, the Panthers have beaten the Warriors 20-18 in a top-of-the-table clash in Sydney. The Dragons won their first game of the season, beating the Broncos. The Raiders downed the Cowboys. In the AFL, West Coast has beaten Essendon. The Giants beat Melbourne.
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22: Your four-day forecast for the Great South Coast. Looking at Monday, there is a strong wind warning for the West Coast and a sheep craziest warning current. Cloudy with a very high chance of showers Monday. Winds north to northwesterly. Tuesday, cloudy, high chance of showers 17. Wednesday, cloudy and showers 15. Thursday, showers and cloudy 14. Heading for a high on Monday in Warrnambool of 13. Port Ferry 15. Mortlake 12. And Terang expecting 12.
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10: Which means it is a lovely warm welcome to everybody listening through 6PR in Perth. The team over there have just wrapped up another wonderful evening of Remember When. all part of their Sunday night. Wherever you are, right across WA, given that there is a severe weather warning, damaging, locally destructive winds, whether you be around the Eucla area, the lower west, the southwest, the south coastal, southeast coastal, the great southern, central wheat belt, parts of the Goldfields, central west districts, pretty much right through that area. Let us know how blowy it is or otherwise, and the rain levels where you are. 133693, sorry, for your Perth listeners, 133882, and that will bring you straight through to Australia Overnight. We're fascinated to find out what it's like. I spoke to daughter number one just before we went on air, Nathan, and she had really blowy and most unpleasant.
1: Yes,
10: and that was
1: sure.
10: Just north of Perth, not far. But if you're in a position to give us a call, feel free to do that, 133882. The other thing that we mentioned briefly, we'll get some call. We'll come to William and Craig very shortly. On the 3AW Brekkie program, 3AW footy program yesterday at midday, started as a footy program.
1: As it does.
10: And then the great Matthew Richardson on the program put in a complaint. And it went along these lines.
2: I went to get some bacon and eggs for breakfast this morning. And as I always do, I asked for a little bit of Worcestershire sauce to put on my eggs.
3: What?
2: Worcestershire. Yeah. The cafe didn't have Worcestershire sauce. Now, if you don't have Worcestershire sauce as a cafe, you should go out of business. You should shut your doors. I will never go back to that cafe. How can you not have Worcestershire sauce?
23: Are you going to name them?
2: No, I won't. I don't want to put them out of business.
23: Don't do that.
2: Because no one will go there. You have to have Worcestershire
24: I've
2: sauce.
24: I've never heard you have it with egg and bacon egg and bacon in my life. You have pepper.
3: Do you know anyone else that has Worcestershire sauce? Eggs?
2: You know where I got it from? My old man put it on everything, and I do too now. Fried rice, Jeez. Anything. I put Worcestershire on everything.
24: I've never heard of it.
2: You're a cafe owner out there. You have to have Worcestershire sauce.
23: So you want on the table, you want your salt and pepper, tomato sauce, mustard and Worcestershire sauce.
2: No, just Worcestershire. I don't have tomato sauce on eggs and bacon, but you Neither have to
24: I.
2: have
24: Who has tomato sauce on eggs?
23: Well, no, I'm just saying a condiment is on the table. Yeah. I wouldn't have thought there'd be many cafes in Melbourne.
24: I've never seen it done.
2: I think you're wrong.
24: Sauce.
2: I reckon most cafes would have Worcestershire sauce.
23: If you're a cafe owner, is it mandatory in Melbourne to have Worcestershire sauce on the table? I wouldn't have thought so.
2: No, it is. I'm telling you.
3: So the only other person you know who does this is
2: your dad. Well, that's where I got the habit from, but surely
23: that's
2: people...
23: weird.
2: You
23: that
2: don't. None
23: weird.
2: Of you have Worcestershire sauce.
3: No. It's in the fridge, but I don't have it with eggs.
23: No.
2: Yeah, all right.
23: It's not a breakfast condiment.
2: Yes, it is.
23: No.
2: 100% it is.
24: I don't know. What does it go with? Well, anyway, what's...
2: I put it in my bolognese sauce and everything.
24: Oh, that... But...
3: Yeah. What else?
24: Spaghetti.
2: Just in your meat sauce, just a little bit to spice it up a bit. It's good on oysters too.
10: Good on oysters too. I'm with Richo.
25: I don't mind it, but I'm not as obsessed about it as he is.
10: I'm a bit with Richo. And or he says that I would say HP sauce.
25: I don't think I've even had HP sauce. I haven't lived, clearly.
10: Oh, that's it. I'm done.
25: You're done.
10: That's
25: oh, no. It's mic drop. I'm there done. Go the headphones. That's it. He's
24: You've
25: gone.
24: Never had HP sauce.
25: No. Yes, I've seen the bottle. I don't believe I've had it. So I am an HP virgin.
10: You've never tasted the delights of a bottle of HP.
25: Well,
10: and
25: what does HP stand for?
10: Her Royal Highness. It's a great question.
25: Somebody you just made that up.
10: 133693. No, I think it was endorsed by Her Majesty.
25: Yeah, well, it would be. A lot of these things are. They have to earn a dollar like everybody else.
10: HP sauce, known as brown sauce, ingredients of tomatoes, malt, vinegar and molasses, and named after HP Houses of Parliament.
25: Ah, there you go.
10: Hence
25: Houses of Parliament sauce.
10: After making its first appearance in the late 19th century, HP went on to become an icon, I tell you, of British culture. Best-selling brand brown sauce in the UK, 73.8% of the market. The sauce was originally produced in the UK but is now made by Heinz in the Netherlands.
25: There you go. So it's got, as you said, vinegar, sugar, dates, cornflour, rice, salt, spices, tamarind, bloody, blah, blah, blah. And Worcestershire sauce is made of what?
1: Oh, I would imagine Worcestershire is similar.
25: Our research department will be tapping. The hardest part is trying to spell it.
1: And so the idea of... You've had Worcestershire sauce.
25: I would have. I can't say it's on my to-do list.
1: But if you're having a breakfast like Richard was saying, you wouldn't sort of say, have you got
25: I've never thought to put it on. Maybe I do need to branch out and try.
1: So Worcestershire, fermented condiment, put together by pharmacist John, and you always know when there's a pharmacist involved, it's going to go really well.
25: Breaking Bad, yeah.
1: The later formed the company Liam Perrins. Worcestershire sauce has been a generic term since 1876 when the High Court of Justice, and they know what they're doing in those high courts, Lee Perrins did not own a trademark for the name Worcestershire. Steaks, hamburgers, beautiful dishes, cocktails, into the Bloody Marys as well.
25: Yes.
1: You've had a Bloody Mary?
25: No.
1: I've got to get a new on-air partner.
25: Yeah, I think so. I'm a dud.
1: not at all.
25: I'll just put out anyone, if you need somebody out there who, I mean well.
1: You can audition.
25: I'll audition.
1: What say you stay, I go?
25: you don't get out of it that easily.
1: 133-693 is our telephone number, wherever you are. William, you've got something to ask. Go, fire away, old son.
4: Yes, there's a couple of quick questions for you, Nathan.
25: Yes.
4: First of all, you must have logged up a fair few hours flying now. Ever flown through the Bermuda Triangle?
25: I haven't, no.
4: Over the Bermuda Triangle?
25: When I was doing international flying, we never went around that way. So, no, only up to Europe and then only as far as Los Angeles in the States. So, no, I haven't flown in the Bermuda Triangle.
1: Why do you ask, over?
4: Okay, because the next question is, have you ever seen a Foo Fighter?
25: Only the band.
4: Oh, during World War II, they called UFO encounters Foo Fighters.
25: Oh, okay. Is that where they got the name from?
4: Alien craft or something of that nature.
25: Uh-huh. I honestly can say I have not.
4: Really?
25: Yep. No, not, you know, people go, oh, yeah, come on, you're just being... No, I honestly never have seen anything of which I, you know, we couldn't figure out what it was. So I'm sure... Look,
4: do commercial pilots talk about these things or not really?
25: You talk about it. We don't actually see them. I'm sure.
1: Well, they have there
25: have been plenty of sightings of various things, and I'm you know, not averse to the belief that there might be other things out there. But personally, I've not seen one, nor any of the colleagues that I've spoken to. None of us have actually seen one.
1: 133. Thank you, William. Good to talk. 133-693 is the telephone number. Look at these calls coming in the text. Worcestershire sauce. Referred to by our sailors, WW2 Royal Navy, perhaps, readily supplied to enhance bland rations, maybe. Maybe. It's not a bad observation.
25: There you go.
1: Worcestershire ingredients include vinegar, salt, sweetener, such as sugar, molasses, aromatics, such as garlic, shallot, onions, soy sauce, fish, and fish sauce. So it's all in there.
25: Mm.
1: Beautiful. Now, Tommy in Adelaide. When you're having a breakfast, would you put the Worcestershire on?
5: Yes, most definitely. I ask for it a lot, and most places do have it. And I think you're crazy if you don't, because why upset the customer? It costs them nothing to store it there.
25: Yeah, it's only...
5: It's pretty easy.
25: It's not expensive, is it, just to have a bottle sitting around?
5: No, it's... And there's a lot of people that will have it, you know, and Richo's not alone. But I reckon in our fridge at home, we would have 20 different sauces.
1: Yeah.
5: So if somebody comes for dinner or we have people over and they want something different, we've probably got it.
25: Yes.
5: You know, and it costs you nothing. Like, they cost you $3 a bottle.
25: Yeah, exactly. So
5: we'd have between, I reckon, easy 15 to 20 different sauces that you can have.
25: So you think...
5: Everyone likes your own kind of thing.
25: Yeah. Well, maybe the answer for Richo is he should just carry a bottle around with him.
1: Aha. Uh-huh.
25: And then he doesn't have to worry about asking for it.
1: I know somebody that does that.
25: I'm sure of it.
5: Yeah. No, it's definitely... lots of people love it. It's... We'll always have, I think, three or four different ranges of it.
25: I'm sure of it. There'd be all different ones.
5: Yeah, so...
25: What's the most unusual sauce do you reckon you've got sitting in the fridge?
5: some of the chili sauces are really out there, because if you want special types of chili, there's heaps of different chilies. Some of the imported chili sauces are amazing. But some of the steak sauces you can buy are really good. And they all come from, most of them come from, a few of them come from the showgrounds when there's a show on, but most of them come from Woolworths, Coles kind of thing.
0: Yes. And,
5: yeah. We'd have HP. We've got a barbecue.
0: Yeah.
5: Yeah. We've got a Worcestershire. We'd have five different types of chili, and then there's Asian sauces, and then things like soya sauce too. They're still sauces.
0: Oh, yes. Yeah, absolutely agree.
25: Now, just a quick... Oh, sorry, I think Tom's gone, but... No, I was just going to say what, for people as well, tomato sauce, the staple, favourite brand?
0: Oh, Rosella.
25: Heinz, Rosella, some of the other more weird and wonderful
0: Rosella
25: ones.
0: Rosella knows. Eater. Rosella cares.
25: Yep. Tom, what do you reckon? What's yours?
5: Well, probably Beerenberg from Adelaide.
25: Oh, yes.
0: Oh,
25: true.
5: Famous old company.
25: Yes.
5: Their ranges are amazing. So we would have three different bottles of their type of sauce. They're in Harndorf.
25: Yes.
5: And I'm not an ambassador for them or anyone on the
0: payroll. Not yet.
25: You will be. Just leave your address at the switchboard and you'll be getting cases of it tomorrow,
0: I'm sure. That's right. Good morning, Jen. Indira here. Horrified to hear about...
25: There we go.
0: To hear about Worcestershire sauce being used to consume on pies. It contains fermented anchovies, so why on earth would you put this in a pie, let alone anything? Leave it to the tomato sauce. See, this is the national debate now, isn't it?
25: Yes.
0: Tomato sauce versus barbecue sauce. Or Worcestershire sauce or HP.
25: Yes.
0: I could go through life and never have tomato sauce again.
25: Yeah, on certain things. I mean, there are just certain flavours do well with the barbecue sauce, others with the tomato or the others. So I think, yeah, that's the joy of it. Spice is the variety of life or something like that.
0: The Phantom writes, life, condiment to be easy.
25: Life, yes.
0: Condiment to be easy. Favourite condiments, 133693. It is Australia Overnight.
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0: And the question being raised by a texter, should sauces be stored in the refrigerator?
25: I would have thought. You probably take it out for a little bit before you use it and let it come up to room temperature before you stick it on your food.
0: So many texts about Worcestershire sauce. A lot of people saying, why doesn't Richo just carry his own sauce, which is, I think, the comment you made.
25: Yeah.
0: In my many years of working in the food industry as a rep, I never had an order of Worcestershire sauce. Get a life, Richo.
25: Oh, shame.
0: Funny. ending in 537. Craig, hello. Good morning.
16: Morning, Tony and Nathan.
25: Hey, Craig.
16: Last week, I think it was you were discussing the name of the first lady commercial airline pilot.
25: Yes, Deborah Laurie.
16: Okay, I don't know that name, but back in the 70s.
0: But in those days was known as?
25: Deborah Wardley.
0: Wardley, wasn't it?
25: Yes.
16: Okay, rightio. Back in the 70s, though, I used to fly with a crowd called Pegasus, Port Augusta Airlines.
25: Right.
16: And there was a lady pilot called Georgina.
25: Mm-hmm.
16: I didn't know whether that name meant anything to Nathan.
25: I think there were, there were certainly commercial pilots because Deborah worked as a flying instructor down at Moorabbin, but Deborah was the first airline pilot, so she was the first one to hop in the jets. But there were certainly commercial pilots in female commercial pilots in the smaller companies, but not in the major airlines. She was the first.
16: Yeah, and as I said, we used to fly from Adelaide to Port Augusta quite a bit. Yeah.
25: That's
16: okay.
25: It. But yeah,
16: another issue that I wanted to raise.
25: Say again, sorry.
16: Another issue was the guy that filled in for Tony last week, and I did hear some negative comments about him, but I've only got one. When he read out the states that you were broadcasting to, never ever mentioned South Australia.
0: Yeah, isn't that interesting?
25: Yes. You're well worth a mention, Craig.
0: More than well worth a mention. Craig, that's why I'm here, but thank you for that feedback. Alison, good morning to you.
17: Good morning. Now, Alison. I'm a Worcestershire sauce girl. Absolutely. And I put it on everything as well.
0: Yeah.
17: I put it on eggs, I put it on rice.
0: So you're with Richo?
17: Yeah, absolutely. And, Tony, you've got to have tomato sauce. Like, seriously, like on a pie, you put a little bit of Worcestershire.
0: It's so sweet, though.
17: I still like. And HP, who hasn't had that? For goodness sake, people need to get a life. I tell you one that I don't think has been mentioned. What I really like is Cornwall's mint sauce.
25: Oh, yes, in that funny shaped bottle. Is that sort of that with a narrow top and a wide bottom? Is that Cornwall's or is that a different one?
17: Exactly right, yes. And I don't even have to consume it. I just take the lid off and I smell it and I can immediately smell my mum's lamb roast.
0: Yes, can't we all? Cornwall mint sauce.
25: So was it you that knocked back the date with Tom Cruise for the lamb roast?
17: Yes, it was.
25: Aha. Uh-huh. No. We found you after all these years.
0: What were you thinking?
25: What were you exactly?
0: Alison, good to talk. Thank you. Maggie, hello.
18: Oh, yeah. Hi there, Tony and Nathan.
25: Hello, Maggie.
18: Now, firstly, you read out one of my texts about Worcestershire sauce.
25: Yes.
18: And I referred to it as being my father, late father, would always refer to it as RN. And that's, I know that's how I always refer to it as RN.
25: From the Royal Navy.
18: Royal Navy. And he was on the corvettes. A part of the Navy in World War II. And, that was a real thing. I dare say, to disguise a little bit of, add a bit of flavour or whatever for very bland food rationings.
25: I'm sure. Well, you look at even further back before with all the sauces, but look at the spice trade. Back when it was worth more than gold, so all of the explorers went around looking for routes for to be able to get to places like India, where they would bring back spices to England. Places
18: yeah,
25: like that.
18: What do you call it? The Southeast Asia. There was some sort of spice trade. I can't think what it was called now.
0: Dutch East India
25: Dutch East India Company and everything. Yeah, absolutely.
0: Curry.
25: Go, Maggie.
18: And before you go, too, I've got another topic to bring up, if I may. Now, I did last night. I did watch a little bit of 60 Minutes and a little bit of Spotlight, and I think it was on 60 Minutes. There was a story on the Hague or the Hague Convention, which goes back well into somewhere around the mid 1900s, I think, and how outdated that is. Do you know much about that?
25: No, I didn't get to see it. Unfortunately, I was working.
0: No, we weren't. We didn't see it. What touched you around that, Maggie?
18: Well, it seems to me that in Australia, we.

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2: Who've had their child or children taken away to live overseas with their father, and perhaps not good circumstances, but some sort of out-of-date legal matter.
3: Which program was this?
2: I think that one was 60 Minutes.
3: I'll tell you what we might do, Maggie, because it's really difficult. We're hearing a second, third hand. Might have a look at it, and then we'll chat about it the next morning or so when I've had a really good look at it. But it sounds fascinating. Thank you for raising it on the program. Look at all these texts. The Royal Australian Gravy, we had condiments on everything.
4: Yes.
3: How is Solomon the Cockroach? Have we got Solomon the Cockroach? No, we don't. Okay. And lots of other text coming in. The last time Nathan offered some information regarding CT rhinoscopy, scan for the dog.
4: So that's just that taking a scan of the nasal area.
3: Mm-hmm.
4: And, their little dog had a mass in the nasal and a nasal blockage, waiting for the biopsy.
3: This is from David in Hawthorne.
4: Seen the email, age of 14, and cost and effectiveness of the chemo. Well, look, you wait for the biopsy because it'll tell you how malignant or otherwise this tumour is. And I think, you just need to discuss with your vet. They'll give you the pros and the cons, the likely costs and the likely possible outcomes, whether you're talking about a cure or whether it's just going to be able to help reduce the size to keep your dog a bit more comfortable for a longer period of time. So you just need to have a chat with the vet, and they'll have all the information for you and look at the pros and cons of it all. Listen to all the options, and then hopefully you'll be able to kind of work it out as to what's the best way to go with your little friend.
3: Yeah, let us know, David. You understand it. So, when you go through that, even with a much-loved puppy at 14 years of age.
4: And it was a rescue dog and sort of had a hard life initially, but obviously a much-loved dog now.
3: G'day, Tone, Nathan. Tone, I'm with you. Tomato sauce, wouldn't use it on anything. It ruins a meat pie, destroys hot chips, desecrates a sausage roll. Good for nothing is tomato sauce, says Kay.
4: There you go. Have an opinion.
3: Little
4: now,
3: harsh.
4: A friend,
3: what do you really think?
4: We've started something here because a friend of mine has just sent me a list of 5 condiments in an Aussie grandparent's pantry.
3: Oh, great. Can we do that straight after this on Australia Overnight?
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4: Helen in Greensboro, good morning.
5: Good morning, Nathan and Tony. How are you both?
4: We're well, thank you. Yes, thank you for asking, Helen.
5: About the 100th time. Can I say I'm in my late 70s. I have Worcestershire sauce I've never had in my life. And tomato sauce, this lucky seven times. My mother worked for Rosella. And she used to tell me what went into the sauces that I think it would turn you off. What goes in it?
4: Yes,
5: Nobody looks at what. Nobody, because it's all boiled, so nobody cares what's in the sauce. I was going to tell. I love fresh chili or chili flakes, we went on it many years ago. More than probably 20 years ago, we went on a cruise and I took fresh chili with me because I love chili on everything. And it was on the ship because I assumed that there wouldn't be, nobody has chili. And I assumed that there wasn't, but there was an Italian restaurant on the ship, so there was chili in the restaurant.
4: There you go.
5: I forgot all about my chili flakes, and we're coming back into Sydney, and the little dogs were going all around my luggage, and I'd forgot about the chili. And they're saying to me, "Have you got food?" And I said, "No, but I had lollies because my husband was an insulin diabetic, but I had lollies." And I go, "Maybe it's the lollies." And they didn't look at my luggage, so they must have. I must have looked honest.
4: Yes.
5: And when I got home, I realised that I had the chili in my suitcase that I'd forgotten all about. So, but I was just going to say, really, it's only if it's in the food. If I go out to a restaurant and it's in the foods, and I don't realise it, I would never. You spoil the flavour, especially tomato sauce. By putting it on anything. I don't know about Worcestershire because I haven't had it. But that was my contributor.
6: Helen, you wrapped it up beautifully for us too.
7: I can tell you a kind of a similar story. Many moons ago, a few families went travelling and there were some parents that they were on a diet and so what they had with them was some skim milk powder. And so after we left Asia and came back to Australia, it didn't even occur to them to perhaps it would be a better idea to leave
6: the skim milk powder
7: over there, because they returned and customs opened their bag and found this large bag of white powder.
6: Ow.
7: And needless to say, there was a lot of talking that had to be done. They thought they'd hit the jackpot.
8: It's skim milk powder.
7: Oh, yes, really?
6: Sure
7: yes.
6: It is.
7: Yes.
6: No one's ever said that to us before.
7: No, that's right. That's a new one. So here we go. But I was just going to tell you before, Tony, there are five condiments in an Aussie grandparent's pantry.
6: Go.
7: Number one.
6: Yep.
7: The Clive of India curry powder.
6: Been around forever.
7: Number two, the Master Foods traditional tartare sauce.
6: Really, really lovely.
7: Mm.
6: Little sweet.
7: Little sweet for your taste.
6: Yeah.
7: Number three, the Holbrook's Worcester sauce.
6: Beautiful.
7: Number four, the Lee and Perrins sauce.
6: Beautiful.
7: And number five, the HP sauce.
6: Yeah, I've seen HP is somewhat underrated. Sausages with a bit of HP.
7: Oh, that was number four. Number five, and we've come up with it, the Cornwell's mint sauce.
6: Lovely. Oh, yeah, gorgeous. Mint sauce is fantastic.
7: Isn't it?
6: So the tomato sauce thing is, I'm going to say it, overrated.
7: I'm glad that there's locks on the doors at the front of 3RW. I think there's going to be a mass protest.
6: I know. I shouldn't really be here. Jenny at Wodonga, hello.
8: Oh, good morning.
6: Morning.
8: Toady, isn't it?
7: Yes.
8: I'd have a question, a pet question for Nathan.
7: Go. Yes, please.
8: My chihuahua has a really bad cough.
7: Mm-hmm.
8: And I think that maybe she's developed the cough from clothing moth killer, that the cassettes that you hang in your wardrobe.
7: Yeah. Mothballs.
8: Yes.
7: Yep. How old is your little dog?
8: Around about 12 years.
7: Okay. Why I ask is because one of the things that will cause coughs in older dogs is if their heart isn't quite working as well as it might, and the blood's not getting around, and so we start to get a bit of fluid building up in the lungs, and that can cause a cough. Have you had your dog to the vet?
8: I have.
7: Did they not? Yeah. They would have listened with a stethoscope.
8: She's given me something. Mm-hmm. I'm trying to. I don't know what I've done with it. I just had it here.
7: Yep.
8: Was
7: it a heart medication? Do you know?
8: I think it was like she had a bit of congestion on her chest.
7: Yes.
8: And so she's given me something for that.
7: So maybe furosemide or Fludix, Fruzix. It's a diuretic to try and get rid of some of the fluid, perhaps?
8: Yes.
7: Okay, because that's what you would use in the early stages, because if you can just sort of, it's like, you know, if you've got a wet sponge and you give the sponge a squeeze out and it gets rid of the liquid, but what it doesn't do is it can't prevent it from coming back, because the underlying problem, it would appear, is maybe her heart isn't quite working as well. So if, despite the diuretics, that she's still coughing, I'd get her back to the vet and get them to check her out. There are plenty of good medications that can help the heart muscle contract more efficiently. I wouldn't think it's going to be the mothballs, but, the fact that you've already got some diuretics that suggests that there's something going on, perhaps with her little ticker.
8: I can tell you what it is.
7: Yeah, I found
8: where it's doxycycline.
7: Oh, doxycycline. Okay, that's an antibiotic. That's a tetracycline antibiotic. So they must be thinking that there's an infection there, so that hence the antibiotic. Has it helped?
8: It helps for, it does help a bit for about 10 hours, but she had coughed the whole night until 5 o'clock in the morning, and I was able to get her in that day.
7: Yeah, good.
8: And that's about 2 weeks ago.
7: Okay, well, look, I think the fact that the antibiotics haven't really done the trick and the course of it, you know, the whole idea is that it should get rid of the infection. So I'd be suspicious that there's something else going on, and I think you need to get her back, because it doesn't sound like it's an infection, and so they can have another look and have another listen to her chest and see whether or not she needs a different tack as far as trying to get rid of it. But if you're concerned about the mothballs, or if you're suspicious, just take them away for a while and just see if she improves. If she does, well, that's what it was. If she doesn't, then there's something else going on.
6: Tanya, good morning to you.
9: Oh, good morning. Sorry, I'm not sure what happened to the phone earlier. And I was wanting to ask Nathan, do you have a licence for a rotor?
10: To fly rotor.
9: To fly rotor.
7: No, I'm not a helicopter pilot, no. I have only fixed wing. It is a separate license. It's a separate kind of training. It's a separate skill, very different skill. The controls are very different. We can, if we fly fixed wing, we can get a sort of shortcut, because the navigation side of it is much easier in a chopper, because if you don't know where you are, you just stop, which is not something you can do in a fixed wing. So, I never have. I thought about it at one point, but it's not cheap, and I thought, well, what am I spending all this money for? Because it's just something else to have to keep current. So no, I've never done it.
9: Oh, okay. Now, what was your question, William?
6: Oh, you sound disappointed.
10: Do I have an overall rating of the safety of a gyrocopter?
7: I say again, sorry.
10: Do I have an overall rating of the safety of a gyrocopter?
7: They're not my thing. Certainly, some of my colleagues, or one that I flew with recently. He has such a creature. And a gyrocopter, it looks a bit like a helicopter, but the rotor on the top doesn't actually have a motor to it, and it's got an engine with a propeller, and it's the forward motion that makes the rotor spin. So you've got to keep the rotor spinning, otherwise you're only going in one direction, and, yeah, they're not my thing, I must say.
6: I hope that answers your question. No, you want the security of momentum.
7: I do indeed.
6: From Rolls-Royce engines.
7: And a wing that's bolted firmly to the rest of the aeroplane.
6: Nathan, 54, in cancer, passed heart attack. Did we do this one?
7: Not
6: from it. Okay.
7: Yes.
6: Heart attack, stroke, my beautiful pooch, anxiety pills can at times become distant.
7: Yes.
6: The vet knows my fight and says she's sensing my pain. I love her to death. Any advice, please? It scares me, says Jen.
7: Yeah, look, I think they are very intuitive, of course, our little friends. And if you're under the weather and not feeling so well, then they will go along with that. The fact that the vet's put your dog on anti-anxiety pills means that obviously it's severe enough that needs some help. But I think all you can do is just lots of TLC for both yourself and for your dog. And hopefully as you get through this fight and things settle back to normal, then you might be able to reduce the pills for your dog and things can go back to normal. But apart from the medication, and if it's working, then that's great. The distance might be the fact that just feeling a little bit out of it, a little bit drowsy or dopey with the medication. But generally, it'll happen when you start on the meds and then they get used to them, and so they tend to come a bit more back to normal. But good luck for you, Jen, and I hope everything's well with you. And once things improve with you, then hopefully it'll be the same for your little dog.
6: And another Jenny writes, Tony and Nathan, yes, just Googled you, and you're not a bad-looking rooster. Nice.
7: Thank you, Jen. I love you too.
6: There you go. Thanks.
7: And then she says yes through my. Although like there is a little rider on it that says, but so my friend Nourish, with whom I went through university.
6: Oh,
7: obviously,
6: okay. All right.
7: She knows him and says that he's number one.
6: Better with age.
7: So yeah. I'm number two.
6: There you go.
7: Well, have to live with that.
6: How can Nathan say he's never seen flying saucers when the plane's galley is rife with condiments?
7: Yes, during turbulence, some of the saucers have gone flying. Yes, okay.
6: Have. Yeah, flying
7: Take
6: saucers.
7: Your point.
6: Thank you,
7: Phantom.
6: Yeah, clever. wherever you are, right across Australia, 133693. A lot of people saying, if you're having tomato sauce, it's going to be homemade. Some of the mums and grandmothers over the years, Italian food.
7: Oh, yes.
6: Now you're talking
7: now,
6: sauce.
7: Yeah, when you make big vats of the stuff and bottle it. Oh, yeah, absolutely.
6: That's where your tomato sauce and your great flavour and a relish and chutneys, beautiful homemade chutneys on a bread roll with cheese, a little bit of beautiful ham, maybe fresh bread roll. Oh, gorgeous. Thank you. Donnie, Adelaide, you're next. Come and join us wherever you are right around Australia for Australia Overnight.
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12: pogo.
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5: Now, according to my information, 59 years ago today, 59 years ago today, one of the most extraordinary, most highly rated albums of all time,
6: yeah,
5: was released on this day, 1967. So it'll be 60 years next year.
6: Yes. And that album is?
5: 133693, if you reckon you know. It's all the information I'll give at this stage. One of the most discussed, analysed, rebuked albums of all time on this day, 1967, was released in the UK. 133693. In Adelaide. Hello, Don.
7: Yes, I just woke up out of the blue and I heard you talking about Worcestershire Thoughts.
5: Yes, we were.
7: Well, now going back when I was a teenager, I'm 66 now and I've been calling 5AA for over 50 years. And we used to eat chips, like salt and vinegar chips, and we put Worcestershire sauce on them.
5: Beautiful.
7: When we were early teenagers.
5: Beautiful.
7: But when you get to the end of the packet, they used to go a bit soggy because the Worcestershire sauce is pretty runny.
6: Yes.
7: But my father was a waterside worker, a wharfie over here in Adelaide, and I told him about it, and he goes, oh, there's a fella, he makes homemade Worcestershire sauce. Well, ever since, say, I was about 12, 13 years old, we've been eating homemade Worcestershire sauce, and every person I've given it to always wants a bottle of our Worcestershire sauce. They will not ever have Holbrooks or Perrins ever again. Everyone. I've got Pommy friends that like it in their cottage pies and shepherd's pies.
5: Oh, now you're talking.
7: I've got people all over the state wanting it for their oyster Kilpatricks. You know, I was going to go and give it to someone like Bierenbergs or...
6: Yes, maybe beer or someone.
7: Yeah, but my little brother said, if you ever give away that recipe, that's the end of you out of our family.
6: Oh, harsh.
7: I've never given it away, but I teetered it. My dad used to make it, and he passed away years and years ago and left the recipe through the family. I actually put one other thing in it that he never used to put in it.
5: What's that?
7: And it just turned it and made it that succulent. Everyone just loves it. I go to the Rosewater Bowling Club and the footy clubs here in Adelaide, they all love it. I take it when I go and have a steak anywhere. I take a bottle with me. I love it on T-bone.
5: Hey, Donnie, send us the recipe. Send us the details, and we'll go halves.
7: The recipe's easy. If you just look at Holbrook's recipe on the back of their bottle, instead of using molasses, right?
6: Yes.
7: We use treacle.
6: And that makes all the difference.
7: That's the only difference. The whole recipe is what they got on their bottle, but instead of using molasses, we use treacle. It's a little bit sweeter, but it's still got that nice taste, and I'm telling you, everyone loves it.
8: Oh, but, yum. Sounds divine, Don. Thank you. Yummo. You've got to try it now, don't you?
6: I mean, okay, yeah. I will go tomorrow and get some.
8: Well, I'll take you to breakfast.
6: Okay.
8: And we'll have brekkie with Worcestershire sauce.
6: Worcestershire sauce.
8: Yeah, gorgeous.
6: Now, is it Worcestershire sauce or is it Worcester sauce?
8: I say, well, a bit of both, really. Mm. Worcestershire is probably the full bit. Trev, Spotswood, morning.
9: Good morning. Yeah, talking about sauces, look, I'll go right back to when I had my kids were only 5 year old and I cooked a lovely lamb roast one night. Anyway, the son gets up and goes to the cupboard, comes back and puts tomato sauce on.
8: No.
9: Well, after that.
8: Boarding school.
9: No more sauce. went. But anyway, you there?
6: Yes.
9: There was a guy, I was working on a construction job years ago, and a guy there was selling on the side some of this West Jewish sauce. I said, I'll buy a bottle. You know, it was $5-$7. Took it out and I thought, this is magnificent. Anyway, I found the guy that used to make it was up near the other side of Ballarat somewhere. And I used to buy it off him by the 2 litre Coke bottle. It was a magnificent
8: yeah.
9: And it was made with apples.
8: Oh, wow. Sounds absolutely divine.
6: It does.
8: Well done, Trev. Richo, as with all footballers, according to Phantom, this is really good. Write this one down. Richo, as with all footballers, who is a regular contributor to Jack Felgate's program on Wednesday night, Wednesday afternoons, I think, 3OW, loves Lee and Sharon Worcestershire sauce. Not Perrin.
6: Yes, Sharon. Yeah, indeed.
8: We're going to do this. Come back straight after this for Australia Overnight. Good morning to you.
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8: Yes.
5: Nathan Kosh, Jan, will come to you the other side of the news. Passing Parade with Johnny DeRemus. 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Nathan, thank you.
8: Thank you.
2: Vacuuming and mopping your most hated chore? Discover the RoboVac range that changes all that at Harvey Norman Electrical Warrnambool.
20: Voter backlash against the federal budget has seen One Nation leapfrog Labor as the most popular political party in Australia. The latest Redbridge poll, published in the Australian Financial Review, reveals One Nation's primary vote has risen by 4 percentage points to 31%. It marks the first time One Nation has been ahead of Labor, whose primary support has dropped to 28%. The Coalition's primary support has also dropped to 20%. Former Liberal New South Wales Minister David Elliott has told Sky News it's a momentous result for Australian politics.
21: Not only are we a three-party state now, we're actually a three-party state with a party that has never governed ahead.
20: More than 200 people have been injured in clashes between football fans across France after Paris Saint-Germain won the Champions League final against Arsenal. Eight are said to be in a serious condition. The French Interior Minister says 780 people have been arrested over the violence, with more than 450 in custody. Australia, the United States and Great Britain have committed to developing new underwater drones as part of the AUKUS agreement. This initiative comes under Pillar 2 of the alliance, which focuses on creating advanced weapons systems. It's hoped the new technology will better protect undersea cables and engage in surveillance missions. Defence Minister Richard Marles says it will enhance the capability of all three nations.
22: This is the three countries putting real money behind a capability that we will put into the hands of the warfighter next year.
20: Thousands of homes in Western Australia are without power as a once-in-every-five-year storm lashes the state. Residents in the beachside suburb of Cottesloe in Perth have been told to take shelter after strong winds ripped a roof off a building. The Bureau of Meteorology is warning of widespread damaging westerly winds with gusts of up to 110 k's an hour. A study suggests millions of women living with breast cancer could safely avoid undergoing chemotherapy. Researchers have developed a DNA test which can distinguish between patients who are likely to benefit from chemo and those who aren't. Associate Professor Belinda Kiley says it's a real breakthrough.
23: So the big benefit of this is it's going to help us work out who really needs the chemotherapy, but importantly, who can be treated with hormone blocking therapy without chemotherapy.
20: And a significant amount of Russian timber is reportedly entering Australia via China. The Age reports the timber is being laundered through China and other countries in order to evade tariffs that were imposed after Russia's invasion of Ukraine.
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20: And understrength Panthers have beaten the Warriors 20-18 in the NRL. Penrith were missing key players Nathan Cleary, Brian Toll and Isaiah Yeo, who were rested after Origin. Coach Ivan Cleary says they will take a lot of confidence out of the game.
24: It's always going to be a hard contest tonight, but I just thought the way the boys prepared throughout the week and yeah, we just needed everyone to kind of put their best foot forward and perform well, and they all did.
20: Canberra beat North Queensland 26-12, and the Dragons got their first win of the season, beating the Broncos 30-26. The West Coast Eagles have beaten the Bombers to wrap up round 12 of the AFL. The GWS Giants smashed the Melbourne Demons 119-70. And there's been another upset at the French Open. Marta Kostyuk of Ukraine has defeated world number 3 Iga Swiatek to advance to her second career Grand Slam quarterfinal.
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30: Your four-day forecast for the Great South Coast. Looking at Monday, there is a strong wind warning for the West Coast and a sheep graziers warning current. Cloudy with a very high chance of showers Monday. Winds north to northwesterly. Tuesday, cloudy, high chance of showers 17. Wednesday, cloudy and showers 15. Thursday, showers and cloudy 14. Heading for a high on Monday in Warrnambool of 13. Port Ferry 15. Mortlake 12 and Terang expecting 12.
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32: Currently, it's 9 degrees.
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5: Nice to have yours wherever you are. Come and have a bit of a play on this Monday morning edition of Australia Overnight. I'm Tony Mac. Anything you want to raise, you can also text the program if that's a little easier for you. 0477 693 693. For those in Perth, jump on board, 133 882. It's nice to have you. We know you're there, and we also understand, according to the latest information, Jay, which I have in front of me, which is now a couple of hours old, but you look at the severe warnings, places like Eucla, Lower West, South West, South Coastal, South East Coastal, Great Southern, Central Wheat Belt, parts of the Goldfields and Central West districts. Damaging to destructive winds remain likely across the Southland Division well into Monday morning. If you're up and around in any of those areas, I'd love to hear from you. Just drop us a line either as a phone call, which is from where you are, 133 882, or a text 0477 693 693. Is the best way to do it. Lots of things about which we can chat as we go through. Johnny Doremus, not too far away. The first voice you hear when you ring through, Jay, working the other side of the glass, will pick up the phone and he will simply say,
33: "You're listening to..."
5: No, that's not how you answer. That's not how you answer the phone. You answer the phone. Hello, you're listening to Australia. No, you don't.
33: No, I don't
5: talk
33: like that.
5: Yeah, 3AW, hello.
33: Hello, how you going?
5: There you go. What do you want? What do you want to talk about? Weren't you on just 5 minutes ago? Jen,
1: I hear you. Jen, good morning.
6: Good on you. Good morning. I'm disturbed to hear that that storm's as far as you, Clark.
1: I know.
6: We're okay.
1: Yeah, it's. We understand. I only spoke to daughter number one just prior to coming on air at midnight, which was just gone 10 her time, and she said, "Dad, it's really blowy."
6: Yeah, must be. All right. Now, why did I ring? It wasn't about sources, but since did you get my text before about trying spicy red if you don't like tomato sauce?
1: It'll be in the mix. Sometimes what happens is when we get inundated with text, they then drop down. And so you might get smashed with 50 texts all in, 90 seconds and they drop all down. So forgive. It says, if you find tomato sauce too sweet, Tone, try Fountain Spicy Red.
6: Yeah, that's the one. Found it. I rang because you said before the news something about an album that came out in the UK.
1: Yes, and you're thinking it was?
6: 70. Well, I'm reckoning maybe Sergeant Pepper's.
1: You'd be absolutely right, Jan. Gee, you are good. Sergeant Pepper's Lonely Hearts Club Band released on this day, 1967. Scary, really.
6: We hope you've enjoyed the show.
1: That's the one. It'll be 60 years next year, so 59 years to this day.
6: Yes.
1: I know, frightening.
6: When you started talking, I thought, he's going to talk about Let It Be, and then you gave the year, and I thought, it's not Let It Be. And you said something about it being controversial.
1: Well, it was because it was so different to anything else that we probably heard at that stage from the Beatles.
6: Okay.
1: So it was a massive, stunning...
6: Maybe White Album.
1: Well, the White Album is still one of my favourites too, but it was because it was so massive. And when you look at all those people now on the front of that cover...
6: fantastic.
1: Brilliant. And they're all gone.
6: Well, they're not all gone. Paul's still around.
1: Paul and Ringo.
6: And Ringo. Yeah, Paul and Ringo.
1: Yeah.
6: But, that White Album, you love listening to Number Nine. By the way, you were correct about the pronunciation of Worcester Shores.
1: Thank you.
6: You got it right.
1: At least I get one right.
6: Interesting night tonight.
1: Been fun. All those beautiful sauces and the idea of those homemade sauces.
6: That guy Don.
1: Yeah.
6: His sauce sounds fabulous. And
1: sounds
6: using treacle instead of molasses, that's perfect.
1: Yep.
6: That would do the trick. My son makes all sorts of sauces and he experiments with all sorts of things. But there's another sauce, I don't know whether you mentioned it, but hoisin sauce. Have you ever tried that?
1: Is that a Vietnamese style?
6: It's Chinese. It looks like treacle. It looks like molasses. But it's a beautiful, slightly spicy, slightly sweet sauce. So if you're ever in a Chinese supermarket, have a look for hoisin, H-O-I-S-I-N.
1: Thank you. I will. Nathan, as he wandered out the door, not long before he wandered out the door, he reminded me and Jay, those tiny little things that you go out when you go to a cafe or restaurant sometimes, little tiny little fish with black sauce in it, little plasticky, and you take the little top off it and you put that on the food.
6: Yes, that's a Japanese soy sauce. Japanese soy sauce is much thinner than Chinese soy sauce.
1: So who invented those little fishy things? Who's making a lot of money out of those little things around the world?
6: The Japanese, but they've caused a dreadful ecological problem.
1: It would be massive,
6: because
1: I would imagine.
6: The little red lid and the little tiny fish, they go down the drains because people drop them on the ground after whatever they put it on. Mm. I mean, you see them in the car parks of shopping centres.
1: Everywhere.
6: And they get washed down the drains and then they end up in the ocean and they're part of that dreadful plastic, masses of plastic that we have in the environment. We love them. They're cute.
1: It is an issue. You're right, Jan. Thank you. Keep in touch. We'll talk shortly. Melbourne, 10 degrees on the way for 14. Perth, 14, nearly 15 degrees. and a top of 20. Those showers should ease, and the wind's easing ever so slightly later today, your time. At Adelaide, 12 degrees and showers, windy, and a top of 20. Chris Brody, morning.
2: Morning, Tony Mac.
1: I did see a couple of your texts earlier too, by the way, Chris.
2: Yeah, no, I've got this. Someone tried to contact me on Friday and saying they're from the NDIS, and they've got to call me within a couple of hours for a private number. So what I've just done before was blocked any unknown or private numbers, and I'll ring the NDIS today so it's legitimate, because my details, like hundreds of thousands of, were compromised during the Optus cyber hack about 4 years ago. But you know, I wanted to deal with Optus. I said, look, I like the product otherwise, and so my internet for 75 gigs each month is $40 plus about 17 cents Visa fee with a debit Visa. So I don't pay like $50 or $69. Because if you go on the NBN, it's actually $69 at one stage. That extra $29 is for many years to come to retrieve the cost of the rollout of the NBN and the adjustments and maintenance and upgrading and all that. So you might as well just go on a key, like a key card shape. Wireless internet, modem for wireless internet. And But last Friday, me and my worker went down to Oak Park McDonald's. I got, with my senior's code, a $4.60 cheeseburger, and then they throw in a free coffee as far as my time as well as senior's code. And then so I said, well, we've got enough time to take me to my community centre in Brunswick Street, Fitzroy, and I got there. And for, when I said to the staff, I've been going, there's some of the staff think I'm a new person. I've been going there nearly 31 years. And I said, I'll give me support worker to sign. They said, oh, Chris, she can't come. This is just enough. She's done enough wrong. It's what they call, I think it's public liability, that they got support workers providing support service for people in need. They can't have other support workers. It's got something to do with whether she's covered if there was some alleged incident, and that probably would never happen, whether she's covered by the community centre, her own insurance, or her own disability support service. You know, like, yeah, there's sort of, what do they call it, red table or some issue, what they call it. But anyway, I was getting to the last 15 minutes of shift. I signed on the digital signature on her phone, you know, for a 2 hours, half-hour travel plus $1 per kilometre, paid for by the NDIS. And then played pool there. I did my weight in 8 games, and then something on the table, you know, quite a few people knew that I was in town. They all come and watch me play pool.
1: Oh, nice. Did you enjoy it with an audience?
2: Oh, yeah. Well, we used to get all the Chinese and Vietnamese ladies and gentlemen, but they've been directed because they're 60-plus to go up to the other community centre up the road in near Gertrude Street. But they all come in, and they're amazed how the character and my etiquette and my arts and my bridge, the way I hold. But it's not all like a show pony. And I just learned that from the early days of being 12 years old going into Walter Lindrum's Beard Hall. And
1: you used to love Lindrum's.
2: And remember Collingwood Social Club? My sister Julie used to take me there and to get me signed in, but we needed a second signature. You couldn't just walk into the company on those really elite 12-foot by 6-foot tables to play snooker. We used to get the doorman, a bit like the Windsor, in top out of 9 tiles, or it might have been green or black, you know, and probably a good bat, like Bruce Mansfield used to wear in those early days on the... And I went,
1: yes.
2: Yeah, they really good.
1: Yeah. I've got to tell you... They were called, often they were referred to, I think, as commissionaires, those people at the front of those buildings and hotels.
2: And just on a slightly different subject about clothing, Simon was talking about the lady who had shamed herself and denigrated all women in life at Fleming Racecourse. I thought it was a 1950, but he thought it was 1960 or 70. It was actually Jean Shrimpton who wore the miniskirt.
1: Jeannie Shrimpton.
2: At Flemington Melbourne Cup Carnival.
1: What'd you say she denigrated women?
2: No, she denigrated herself because it's like Royal Ascot. All the women got to wear dresses right down to the ankles. The men got to wear top hat and 9 tails. You can't walk in with jeans and, you get arrested or something like that. But she was a trailblazer. She set the scene for women to feel pretty and sexy, and not that it's not a come on. The way they want to dress and coordinate themselves, yeah. And as I say, it's not a come on. They just, yeah, you just all women are beautiful.
1: Yeah, I think that's pretty right. Well done, Chriso. What happens when you send a lot of text? They come in the wrong order. So let me go back to this one. The court of law can often be very confusing and unfair. Judges need to comply with the written law and maybe up to interpretation out of time and out of date, too many loopholes, whatever any of that means. So you're biting the bullet off there, really. The assertion being that you don't think that they do comply with the law. Well, I'd love to see what the evidence is for that, the example of that. And you wonder at what times the conscience comes from barristers. Well, barristers are there to do their job, I suppose. Who knows whether or not conscience even plays a role? I suspect it probably doesn't. Is there a role for, is there in law, is there a role for conscience? Whatever that is, 133693.
8: This is John Doremus with the passing parade and the story of an appalling blunder that changed the course of the First World War. I'll be back with the story after this message.
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8: By 1915, Germany was feeling the pinch of the Allied sea blockade. Up to that time, German submarines had gone easy on merchant ships. Abruptly, the policy changed. The German government declared the waters around the British Isles a war zone and gave notice that all ships in the area would be sunk without warning. On April 30th, 1916, the U-20, under the command of Captain Lieutenant Walter Schweiger, was dispatched with orders to patrol the southwest coast of Ireland and enforce the blockade. Almost simultaneously, the giant passenger liner Lusitania, prior to the Cunard fleet, left New York City for England. Many of the 1,900-odd passengers were Americans, secure in the knowledge of their country's neutrality. The Atlantic crossing was uneventful, and on May 6th, Lusitania made her landfall. Meantime, the U-20 had been having a ball. She had sunk two British steamers and a sailing ship within 48 hours. In the next 2 days, she sighted nothing, however. The alarm had gone out, and ships were avoiding the area. Schweiger's fuel was running low, and he had only two torpedoes left, obsolete bronze ones in which he had little faith. Moreover, a dense fog made cruising very dangerous. Schweiger elected to return to Wilhelmshaven, his home port. Barely had he given the order when the fog lifted to reveal a clear blue sky. "Take her up," he said to the first officer. "We'll run on the surface." And up she went. Suddenly on the skyline, Schweiger sighted what he later described as a forest of masts and stacks. At first, he thought it was a number of ships, but as it approached, he saw it was a single giant steamer heading directly toward him. Before he could dive to periscope level, the steamer changed course and bore away. Schweiger summoned his pilot, an old merchant mariner, to identify her. Even as the old boy put his eye to the periscope, the steamer changed course again and rapidly came back into torpedo range. The temptation was too much for Schweiger, and without further consulting the pilot, he gave the order to fire one of the bronze torpedoes. It struck the ship on the starboard side, squarely between the third and fourth funnels. There was a muffled thud followed by a second explosion. The Lusitania sank in a matter of minutes, taking 1,152 men, women, and children with her. When the news was announced, horror and anger swept the world, reaching a peak in America. President Wilson, who had done all in his power to keep the United States out of the war, found himself fighting a losing battle against public feeling. Schweiger's obsolete bronze torpedo had blasted the ground from under the isolationist's feet. After this, he was given command of the U-88, a larger, more modern submarine. After two successful voyages aboard her, he embarked on a third. When last heard of, the U-88 was in the North Channel between Scotland and Ireland. She was never sighted again. Captain Lieutenant Schweiger, the most hated man in the war, had joined his victims at the bottom of the sea. Our time is up till we meet again for another chapter in the passing parade. This is John Doremus. Thank you so much, and goodbye for now.
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13: What have you named maybe your pet after? Tim Tam won the Kentucky Derby on this date in 1958. The Tim Tam biscuits were named by Ross Arnott, who attended the Derby and decided that the name of that winning horse was perfect for a planned new line of biscuits. And they're still around today. Tim Tams.
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1: Jay and I get a S-load of email for the next day. 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And so if you have... 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This time of the morning, WA Day, that's why it's very, very quiet coming out of South Australia. They're all snoozing because there's a holiday there today, Monday, first day of June, or as I like to say, the first day of the Festival of Tony. What could possibly go wrong? Started around about 10, 12 years ago and is slowly getting legs. No, it's not. Nobody cares. But I call it the Festival of Tony, and people ring throughout the next month and they will say, oh, just how's the Festival of Tony going? Really well, thanks. It's just a bit of fun. But you have to, your name has to be Tony. It's one of the rules. It's me. Just don't tell my mother that I now call myself Tony. Lots of birthdays today. In particular, a song that went straight to number one and sat there for a long period of time, about 6 weeks at number one in Australia. And people go, oh, really? But it was a monster hit. Laura, good morning.
19: Oh, hello, Tony. Well, I just certainly have to agree with that texter who said that the judges do not apply the laws justly and fairly. For instance, in my case, when this matter went to the bankruptcy court, I owed, apparently,
3: rightly or wrongly, I'm not too sure, and I should have had an audit done. They said I owed $24,000.
1: To whom?
3: And I said, this was from the owner's corporation, fees and levies and legal fees, what have you. Yeah. And I owed $24,000. And I said, look, I've got a check here for $6,000. And I'll pay another $6,000 in a fortnight. So that would reduce it down to $12,000. But at the time of the hearing of this bankruptcy matter, my request to pay off this amount by instalments was put to one individual only, a committee member, and an arch enemy at that. And on that basis of his, on the basis of his refusal,

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2: Including myself.
3: Mm-hmm.
2: But it hadn't. It was just put Moriquest, was through the lawyer, through the owner's corporation lawyer, was put to one individual arch enemy. An absolute villain who's got a vendetta against me, I believe. And on his refusal to allow me
3: Can I just pick up one little point there? When you say you believe, you believe there was a vendetta.
2: Oh, well, I believe so. This man has got it in for me. Absolutely. No question about it.
3: It felt like
2: he wants to destroy me financially, emotionally, any which way. Anyway, I've been trying to get a lawyer. Nobody wants to touch this. I finally got a lawyer who allowed me to pay off the amount her cost by instalments. And then months down the track, she said, no, I did not say that, but I've got it recorded. I tell everybody, I implore everybody
3: What do you mean recorded? Did you have it in writing?
2: Yes. No, audio recorded. I've got it audio recorded. You said, yes, that'll be fine. You can pay off my cost by instalments. That's why I effectively appointed her.
3: Was there not a written agreement?
2: Well, no, but it was verbal. I've got it recorded on audio. Yeah. And then she turns around, no, I did not allow that at all. I think it's just trying to inveigle people to come in for an appointment to get the money, you know, for the initial appointment. I could pay that.
3: Mm.
2: It was only $200. And then she turned around and said, no. What I meant by instalments is you pay the costs as I do the work. But how is that
3: as ordered by the court, or you volunteered?
2: No. I appointed her off my own bat.
3: No, but who?
2: The lawyer's cost.
3: Yeah, but
2: yeah,
3: who made the order? Who made the order and agreed that you could pay that off?
2: Well, this was nothing to do with the court. This was independent of the court. I just sought a lawyer of my own volition.
3: And that was signed off?
2: Well, yes. Well, effectively, the only reason I appointed this lawyer to help me with this bankruptcy, overturn this bankruptcy order, was because she agreed that I could pay off her cost by instalments.
3: Mm.
2: Right? But then later on down the track, I didn't hear from her. She wasn't attending the hearings, and she said, oh, well, I'm not a very good fit for your matter, and I did not agree you could pay off. So she passed me on to her associate, and he said, oh, well, you can pay me an easy $5,000 up front, an easy $5,000. But I explained, by virtue of being made bankrupt, you cannot get a loan from anywhere. You cannot. I've tried various places, but no, I don't even qualify for the government home loan equity scheme. Mm. I've got full equity in my home, right? No. To get a loan, no.
3: Yeah, Laura, I can understand it is, you know, without having all the details, I can only understand how distressing it is to be in that situation. I'm disappointed to hear that it's unsatisfactory response that you've had from your legal people. You would hope that they would be able to guide you perhaps more effectively than it seems, based on what you're saying, that they have. I find that a little surprising. But then I've learned over the years too that there's always two to three sides of the story. Laura, thank you. Keep in touch. The song, the hit, that was a monster hit in Australia, goes back, I think the year was round about early part of the 80s, and it was a monster song. We used to play it and play it and play it and play it on air. What's that song? We'll find out the other side of this.
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9: Pink Punch, first day of the month if you're having a birthday today. 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Officially, Marilyn Monroe was born on this day, 1926. She died in 62. She was only 36 when she died. Andy Griffith, people would love Andy Griffith. All those years ago, a young Ron Howard playing the son Opie, Don Knotts in the TV program, which was the Andy Griffiths program. He passed away in 2012, but he was born on this day in 1926. And the wonderful Charlene. Now, Charlene, Los Angeles, born 1950. She's 76 today. Happy birthday, Charlene.
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13: 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The characters are portrayed by radio actors reading a script. Some episodes may contain material which some people may find offensive or upsetting. If you are likely to be offended, we suggest you don't listen to this serial and rejoin Australia Overnight in about 10 minutes' time.

0: Whilst I was in Leven Bay, both Rolly and Peter Gunther were back in Larsen, now working side by side on my behalf. Rolly had been up to London and had learnt that the newspapers had been requested by the police to kill any word of the Julian Kilburn murder. The case had to be dropped completely as far as the general public was concerned. Evidently, the police were not completely satisfied about me being the guilty party. However, it was virtually impossible for them to track down any other suspect. They had too little to go on. Instead, they had decided to lull the killer into a sense of false security, in the hope that eventually they would find me. In other words, I was to be the bait in the trap to catch another suspect. For as long as I was alive, that suspect would never be safe. But I knew nothing of all this. I still believed that the police were after me. So it was that I'd accepted Harold Beasley's terms. I had agreed to join him in his career as a confidence trickster. It seemed to be my only guarantee of safety at this time.
1: Now you understand the way I work, Kay? You see the intricacies of the scheme?
0: Yes.
1: You make the contact first, and you spin the sucker, the yarn. Then I make the next move.
0: Yes, I understood the first time.
1: All right, then. But each time the scheme's worked, there's a different set of circumstances. After a while, you learn how to play it by ear, as we say.
0: I'm sure I will.
1: You just have to do exactly as I say, and we'll be as safe as houses. And the police will never bother us. Okay. And now you'd better go and do some shopping.
0: Shopping?
1: That's right. Clothes, hats, shoes, perfume.
0: You realize that I don't have any money.
1: Mm-hmm. But I've got some. Yes, I treat this as an investment. There we are. Get yourself some nice things. See you when you get back.
0: All right.
1: Oh, wonderful, wonderful, wonderful. Yes, this is the best setup ever. Come in.
2: Now, what was she doing here in your room?
1: Hello, Mrs. Parsons. We were just talking, that's all. She's lonely. Time drags.
2: Yes, well, it's not going to drag any more for you.
1: Oh?
2: There's a prospect just booked in.
1: Here?
2: That's right.
1: Bit early for tourists, isn't it?
2: From now on, which they start trickling into Leven Bay.
1: Does he look as though he's got any money?
2: Oh, stacks of it, I'd say. Took a look at his wallet whilst he was paying me a deposit for the room. Oh, bulging with money.
1: Name?
2: Allenbury. Roger Allenbury.
1: Occupation?
2: I don't think he's got one. Looks like his family might have money.
1: Excellent.
2: But I'll find out.
1: Get all the details you can.
2: Of course.
1: A stroke of luck, eh? Maybe it's a good omen for the season.
2: That girl?
1: Ah, yes. As a matter of fact, she's going to work in with me.
2: What?
1: Don't go exciting yourself.
2: Have you gone mad?
1: I thought it was agreed that I was the brains of this outfit.
2: Seems to me you've taken leave of them.
1: You know me. Old Safety First Beasley, they call me. I've got a surprise for you. She's on the run. That's right. The cops are after her. Got a record a mile long. Been in prison more times than she's been out of it.
2: Oh, is she?
1: For the time being, you don't need to bother yourself about that. Just take it from me, she's completely reliable.
2: Yes, well, I hope you're
1: Incidentally,
2: right.
1: Incidentally, this new prospect of ours...
2: What about him?
1: What's he doing staying here?
2: Said he was utterly sick of big hotels.
1: Sounds feasible. Idiosyncrasy of the very rich people.
2: Listen, just because you've taken up with that girl doesn't mean you're going to cut me out of the picture, you know. Oh, I got too much on
1: you. I wouldn't dream of cutting you out of the picture. You're far too useful, Mrs. Parsons. You're my eyes and my ears in Leven Bay.
2: Yes.
1: But, Mrs. Parsons, don't dictate to me, will you? No threats, please. People start to threaten me, and it makes me nervous. Do you understand?
2: Oh, it's just that I want...
1: We've got a good thing going here. No reason why we can't all make a lot of money. But I am the boss, remember? I'm the fellow at the wheel. Let's not forget that. Now, let's get down to business. Assuming this chap, Allenbury, has a stack of money, what's the best way of separating him from it? That's what we've got to figure out. Of course, background details will give us a pretty fair indication.
3: I say, can I give you a hand with those parcels?
0: No, thank you. I can manage.
3: Oh, a little early in the year for Christmas, isn't it?
0: Just that I have no sales resistance.
3: Oh, incidentally, my name's Allenbury. Roger Allenbury. I'm a fellow boarder. Just moved in.
0: Oh, really?
3: I didn't catch your name.
0: Probably because I didn't throw it.
3: Oh, I say, that's very good. Didn't throw it. Yes, jolly good.
0: My name's Kathleen Mortimer.
3: Enchanted, truly enchanted. I hope we're going to be friends. I'm sort of holidaying. Thought I might get away from it all. You know, city life's such a bore, isn't it?
0: Yes, I suppose it can be.
3: Nice and quiet here, though.
0: Very.
3: Season hasn't really begun.
0: Not really.
3: Well, I was just on my way out for a bit of a constitutional, don't you know?
0: Well, I shan't detain you, Mr. Allenbury.
3: Oh, Roger, please. Informality relaxes, one I always say. And may I call you Kathleen?
0: If you wish.
3: Jolly nice of you. Well, see you at lunch, what? Oh, I say, the food isn't too ghastly here, is it? I mean, well, it is edible, isn't it?
0: It's edible.
3: Oh, good show. See you later. Toodle-pip.
0: Toodle-pip. Oh, what a crushing bore.
4: Well, anything to report, Allenbury?
3: Yes, I've made contact with her. I spoke in the hallway. She came in with a whole stack of parcels. Looks rather like new clothes.
4: Beasley must have given her the money.
3: Naturally. She's evidently going to work in with him.
4: And that means he's found out who she is, holding the information as a lever. You made them think you're rolling in money.
3: The landlady's eyes nearly jumped right out of their sockets when I flashed my wallet. Oh, by the way, somebody's been through my luggage. Those letters from my, father, Sir Joshua Allenbury, will give them some food for thought.
4: Well, it's the best way to keep your eye on her anyway.
3: Ideal. Whilst they concentrate on getting my fictitious money, I can just relax and keep her in sight.
4: Seen any strangers hanging around the place yet?
3: Not one. Well, but given time, somebody will show up sooner or later. At least that's why they think back at Scotland Yard.
4: You better keep your eyes well and truly skinned, old chap. Anything happens to her, and there'll be the very devil to pay, you know.
3: Yes, I realize that. Still, the setup's okay. As long as she's working with Beasley, she'll think she's safe.
4: I don't know. I don't like it at all. It's far too dangerous, if you ask me. Too many things can go wrong. Well, I mean, well, after all, no one's certain that she didn't do it, are they? It's all very irregular.
3: You're always a stickler for rules and regulations, Gordon. You're more like a lawyer than a policeman.
5: Now, you understand how it works, Cairn?
0: Yes, I understand.
5: Allenbury is a gift from the gods. We pull this off and it gets us off to a good start for the season.
0: Don't you think it's just a little too coincidental, him being here?
5: The rich are always unpredictable, my dear. No, he's a bored young man who just wants to get away from it all.
0: Well, I think...
5: Let me do the thinking. We've found out quite a lot about our Mr. Allenbury. He's Sir Joshua Allenbury's son. Big-time steel magnate. Tons of money. Now, in the confidence game, the secret is to take it easily and quietly. It's a sort of gentle persuasion. The sucker never knows he's been taken for a ride until after it's all over. Go over the scheme again.
0: I'm a rich heiress. My father runs a lucrative brokerage business.
5: But you let him draw the information out of you, never volunteer it. Go on.
0: My father's working on a big share transaction right now.
5: A closed deal. No one else should know about it. A big merger. He'll show interest.
0: Then I'm to tell him that it would be impossible for him to buy any of the shares.
5: Yes. But you mentioned quite casually that, of course, your father would buy some on your behalf. At this stage, you bring me into the picture as a casual friend, and you introduce me as one of your husband's associates. Then there'll come a time when he'll start pumping me as to the value of the secret shares.
0: And then, if everything goes well, he'll approach me to buy him a block of shares in my name.
5: And when he hands over the check, we're home and safe.
0: I don't quite see...
5: Because later, after the check's been cleared, we inform him that the merger collapsed and that the shares dropped to zero. Actually, we do tell him that we managed to salvage some of his money, say, 10%, and we have no hesitation in handing this back to him. Always a good policy.
0: And if he complains?
5: He can't very well. He had no right to buy the shares in the first place. It's a sweet little setup. Virtually no risk. We'll work out the final details later. Any questions in the meantime?
0: No.
5: Good. Then we make a start the very next time you meet him.
0: The next time?
5: Anything wrong? Getting cold feet?
0: No.
5: I hope not, Kay. I'd hate to lose confidence in you at this stage. I mean, well, after all, we both have so much to lose, haven't we?

0: So there it was. As simple as that. Now I was part and parcel of a confidence hoax. One which would cost Roger Attenbury a great deal of money. Or so I thought. But Attenbury was a policeman, and at this stage I had no way of knowing that. Nor that Attenbury's job was to watch me, the girl on the run.
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9: Jay, did I mention to you I won the lotto last Thursday night? Did you have a little ticket? Did you have a little... Because it was 60 million up for grabs.
10: That's right, I did. And you got it.
9: I won. $14.
10: Oh, well done.
9: I tell you.
10: Congratulations. You
9: went out and I did cartwheels down Collins Street with excitement.
10: Oh, that was you.
9: It was me. It was me. We will have a look at the papers, the other side of the news. Plenty of time for your calls as well. 133-693. Many things about which you would like to comment, including what is the politician feel, look like, sound like today?
8: Shop in the store that understands what they sell, so you don't have to. The largest range of TVs on display at Harvey Norman Electrical, Warrnambool.
11: Hello, I'm Sarah Widdersane. One Nation has surged past Labor to become Australia's most popular political party. The latest Redbridge poll in the Australian Financial Review reveals primary support for One Nation has jumped to 31% since the budget. Labor's primary vote has fallen to 28%. A record 63% of poll responders believe the country is heading in the wrong direction. One Nation leader Pauline Hanson has told Sky News people are fed up and want change.
12: It's not just about coalition, it's about Labor, it's about the Greens, it's about everyone. They are hurting so much. They want truth, honesty, they want clear policies. And if you think I haven't got policies, go and look at my website.
11: Hundreds of people in France have been arrested and dozens of police injured in rioting that erupted following a dramatic Champions League final. The violence took place in about 15 cities, with footage showing flares being set off and electric bikes burning on roads. The French Interior Minister has described the violence as absolutely unacceptable. He says more than 400 people have been detained. Tens of thousands of homes across WA have been left without power after destructive winds tore across the state's southwest. A once-in-every-five-year storm has brought down trees, torn roofs off homes and caused flooding. A man and a woman in their 70s were lucky to escape injury after a tree crashed onto their car while driving on a highway in the wild weather. Defence Minister Richard Marles says taxpayers will save money by ditching a plan to acquire a new and upgraded nuclear-powered submarine from the United States. It's been announced the last three Virginia-class subs Australia plans to buy from the US will now be second-hand rather than a new boat as originally planned. Experts have warned Australia will receive a less capable vessel with a shorter lifespan. But Mr. Marles has defended the change, saying it reduces the complexity of the program.
13: In the context of a very complicated endeavour, we need to place a premium on simplicity.
11: Thousands of Australian home builders could be inadvertently aiding Vladimir Putin's war on Ukraine through buying imported Russian timber. The Age reports significant amounts of Russian timber is entering Australia after being laundered through China and other countries in order to evade tariffs. The tariffs were imposed by the federal government after Russia's invasion of Ukraine. And an Australian cave diver remains in Laos as rescuers continue to search for two men fit stuck in a flooded cave. Four men have been safely rescued after spending 10 days trapped in the cave.
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11: Third seed Iga Swiatek has been beaten in the fourth round of the French Open. Craig Gabriel is there.
14: The stunning upsets keep coming at Roland Garros, and now the four-time champion Iga Swiatek is packing her bags because Marta Kostyuk has beaten Swiatek 7-5, 6-1 to reach the quarters. But maybe it shouldn't be seen as such a huge surprise. Kostyuk is no slouch. She's the 15th seed. But this is where it's even more telling. She's the only woman this season to be undefeated on red clay. After this win, she's 16-0. It's her second time in the quarters of a major. The last was at the 24 Australian Open. Craig Gabriel, Paris.
11: In the NRL, the Panthers have beaten the Warriors 20-18 in a top-of-the-table clash in Sydney. The Dragons won their first game of the season, beating the Broncos. The Raiders downed the Cowboys. In the AFL, West Coast has beaten Essendon. The Giants beat Melbourne.
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23: Your four-day forecast for the Great South Coast. Looking at Monday, there is a strong wind warning for the West Coast and a sheep graziers warning current. Cloudy with a very high chance of showers Monday. Winds north to northwesterly. Tuesday, cloudy, high chance of showers 17. Wednesday, cloudy and showers 15. Thursday, showers and cloudy, 14. Heading for a high on Monday in Warrnambool of 13, Port Ferry 15, Mortlake 12 and Terang expecting 12.
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23: Currently, it's 9 degrees.
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1: Now, this is Australia Overnight with Tony McManus.
9: There we go. This is where we look at the papers and we take your calls. Plenty of room on the board if you would like to come and add value. It's about value adding. This is the hour where we value add, Jay. 133693 or not. I wasn't expecting that song, says Claire. It was a major, major hit. The one we played prior to the serial. Charlene. Hello, Charlene. 76. What's your name? Charlene is 76. The US singer. It was her only hit. But it was number one in Australia, early part of the 80s, about 82, I think. And we played it over and over and over and over. And it featured, I think, Countdown from time to time. And we played over and over and over. I've been to paradise and I've never been to me. And then you just want to take yourself outside. You know what I'm saying?
2: Sorry, it's a bit of a creepy song.
9: It's a little creepy.
2: You have a fight in the morning, but he's going to be the...
9: But he'll be there back there that afternoon. It was creepy, but it was number one.
2: It was a nice song.
9: And it was on what label?
2: IMG? MG?
9: I'm going to say Motown.
2: Yes.
9: Motown Records.
2: Big back in those times.
9: I think so. Lots of things in the news. Front page of the Australian People. You'll love this. One Nation leader, Pauline Hanson, has come under fire over her parliamentary attendance after declaring she had the ability to be Prime Minister and was unafraid to oppose a real increase to the minimum wage. With the Queenslander being absent, have a listen, this is the bit that probably is featured really, being absent from 88% of Senate estimate hearing days over the past decade. After she skipped Canberra last week to prioritise meeting voters in regional Queensland, which included spending her birthday with the billionaire Clive Palmer, parliamentary library analysis shows Senator Hanson attended at least one Senate estimates hearing on just 28 days out of the 239 days they were held since she returned to Parliament in 2016. Senator Hanson told The Australian she did not want to attend regular Senate estimates because, quote, bureaucrats do not answer the questions, labelling Coalition and Labor MPs bastards. She said they're bastards for criticising the attendance record. These bastards, they're all worried about, is trying to kick me in the guts to make out that I'm not doing anything, she said. Then on Sky News, Senator Hanson said that she had the capacity to become Prime Minister. 133693, there's more in that in the Herald Sun as well. The one that really sort of took my eye is whether or not you and I will ever go back to the Middle East in the short to medium term. And if we do, will our insurance be covered? The travel industry has doubled down on the call for the federal government to downgrade warnings that may leave European holidaymakers uninsured, footing the bill for a twisted ankle or appendicitis, if you like, in the Middle Eastern transit hubs. The Smart Travellers Level 4 Do Not Travel warnings threaten to expose Australians passing through airports like Abu Dhabi, and others. He said most people did not realise their coverage could be suspended as soon as they crossed into that airspace of a country subject to a Do Not Travel edict, including the UAE, Qatar, Bahrain and Iran. Some of the stories that you'll hear about later on today, no doubt. Mark Eastall, morning.
3: Looks like she could
9: well be our new Prime Minister sooner rather than later.
3: Yeah, tell someone that cares.
9: Oh, you don't care? You're not interested in the politics of Australia?
3: I'm more worried about going to the U.S. submarine. We'll have that one.
9: Buying secondhand?
3: Yeah, we'll go to you. I'd love to see the U.S. submarine salesman. Oh, yeah, it's got all everything you need, mate. Job's cool.
9: Yep.
3: But mind you, it's got a few dings and bangs on it. It's only done 3,000 sea hours. What next? You know, hang on, would it come with a warranty?
9: Yeah.
3: New
9: that's right.
3: Uranium rod?
9: It's got 5-year warranty. I don't know.
3: Hey, does it have a call-out service as well?
9: Maybe. Maybe.
3: Mate, it's an absolute joke. It's a joke like, we're going to build all these prefab homes. What are they going to do? Go to IKEA and get a flat pack for them?
9: So what?
3: And where are they going to put them?
9: What you and I fail to completely comprehend, I think, or certainly let's talk about me. I like to talk about me from time to time.
3: You like talking about yourself all the time.
9: I'm not even sure, Mark. Why do we need, in the current cycle of, dare I say it, war, is submarine going to be so important to us?
3: Yeah, but it's the way they've done it. It's just the way
9: But put that aside for a moment. With Australia's coastal line, are we going to be protected sufficiently by having 3-4 submarine? Exactly. So what's the point? Because I don't know that in the real world any conflict, God forbid, will have anything to do with ammunition, really. Somewhere will flick a switch and we're all Kangaroo Edward.
3: Yeah, I know that. It's going to be, they're going to make... Sad to say it, but they're going to make long-range missiles where you push a button, Carl.
9: Exactly right. So how do we better, if it is the preferred option, how do we better protect ourselves from that situation? Is a sub going to do that? 3 subs going to do that?
3: No.
9: Air supply going to do that? Boots on the ground going to do that?
3: Hopefully,
9: and maybe, for the most part, really doesn't. It's hardly emphatic, is it?
3: Look, don't worry. It's going to be so interesting. Well, we've just had the brides come back from where Iran or Iraq they were. How do they know they're not feeding information?
9: Mate, don't worry about them. They are the least of our issues.
3: At the moment, yep.
9: Least of our concerns.
3: They can sit in a motel and eat pizzas.
9: Of course.
3: While a lot of people are starving.
9: You've got to eat the pizza.
3: They just come home to get on the gravy train like Canberra has.
9: What? You've got to feed them. The children have got to be fed.
3: Remember one thing, Macca. There was no support. Oh, but hang on. We gave them passports. We issued passports.
9: Mm-hmm.
3: Hang on. We're not giving them any financial support. Oh, well, how did they get the motel room? How did they get the pay? Or did they just give them an unlimited credit card as well?
9: If you were running, what would you have done?
3: Stay where you are. You wanted to go there.
9: But they're Australian.
3: Well, why was one of the fathers of the brides stay over there? I don't want you.
9: I have no idea. I can't answer that. So, somebody...
3: It was in every
9: you tell me,
3: newspaper about 2 months,
9: I'm not disputing that,
3: ago.
9: But But so what, I guess, is the answer. I mean, if they're Australian, my understanding is under Australian law, rightly or wrongly, and I know people get cross about it, and I'm uncomfortable with it too, but under Australian law, they're entitled to come back. Clearly, because that's exactly what's happened. We'll see what others have to say about it. Thank you for that. 133693. Tony Mack, we do not need submarines. What a waste of our money, says Greg. AUKUS was started by Scotty Morrison. Chris Abroady says, my mum lets me stay up late to watch Count Dracula. Thank you, Chris. And I so wasn't expecting that song, says Claire. Not happy Jan. Julian, Roman, we'll come to you straight after this. Anything you'd like to comment on, feel free, 133693. For those of you we haven't spoken for a period of time, love to hear from you. Come and join the conversation. For PR listeners, that is our great friends in Perth, 133 882.
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9: Jump on board, come and have your say, anything you want to raise in this hour, part of Australia Overnight, 3RW Brekkie, getting underway just after 5.30. Ross and Russ will be in the chair. Tom Elliott, of course, for a big Monday morning. So much to talk about from 8.30 this morning. One of the things, if you're just waking up and you're about to jump on the train, or not long to jump onto the train and public transport, you've got to pay. Half price, though. But as of today, you will need your Mikey card. 133693. Roman, say hi. Good morning.
32: Good morning again. I'm sorry I've been absent. I had to see the end of the IPL final was just on.
9: Yeah, how did it go?
32: RCB beat the Titans.
9: Wow.
32: You knew it. Two in a row for them. you knew that they got a win with 5 minutes to go because the bowler went down like he was shot. I always used to... You knew in the when you were playing footy in the last quarter, the ball comes down to you and your opponent and go for it. The ball hits the ground and 2 seconds later, your opponent hits the ground because you've got that dreaded disease called loser's limp.
9: Loser's limp.
32: Loser's limp. You can see it all the time.
9: Yeah.
32: You watch the game, you can tell when you've got your opponent beaten, he'll go down.
9: Yeah, I felt the same way yesterday with the Melbourne Football Club at Alice Springs.
32: Yes, a bit like that.
9: It was a little bit like that. Not all of the time, but some of the time I'm thinking it just something just wasn't quite right.
32: Thank you, sir.
9: Good to talk to you, Roman.
32: I'll leave you in peace.
9: You're a good man, Roman. Thank you. Ian Armidale. Hello, Julian.
8: Good morning, sir. Remember Rodgers and Hammerstein's wonderful film version of Carousel, starring, what's his name? Gordon McRae and Shirley Jones, still alive. June is busting out all over. That was one of the big numbers.
9: It was a massive hit, wasn't it? June is busting out all over.
8: Sung by Gordon Boyd and Susan Swinford in the Australian production at the Princess Theatre in 1964. And, of course, remember some of the most famous tunes, June Allison.
9: Oh, June Allison was the divine. She was in Lost in Space. She was the mum in Lost in Space, wasn't she?
8: June Whitfield.
9: Just have a look at that. Who was the mum in Lost in Space, Jay? Was that June, or am I getting mixed up? She was also Lassie's mum. June, correct. Mum in Lost in Space. We'll just double check that. I'm sure. I hope I'm right. And it was played by?
8: I can remember.
9: Doesn't say who it was played by. All the information. June Lockhart. June Lockhart. So I got the wrong June. June Lockhart was the original TV series. June Lockhart.
8: June Bronhill. June Salter, many, many famous tunes.
9: Many famous tunes on this day, the first day of June.
8: That's right. And remember the old Tommy Hannon and Murphy on the 3AW? We had three girls, April, May and June.
9: We did. Yes, we did. Yeah. So that you talked about Gordon Boyd. What was the name of the show that he... Which one?
8: Showcase.
9: It was Showcase, was it? Now, that was on 10 or 9?
8: I can't remember. Now, there is a town in New South Wales called Junee. I wonder how it got its name. It's on its way to past Wagga Wagga. I've been through Junee. There's a historic old station there.
9: Junee.
8: That's right, Junie. It's a film with Liza Minnelli. I think it was called I Love You or something, Junie Moon. Do you know anything about that film?
9: No, I don't, but I'm still thinking about the idea of June busting out all over.
8: That's right. Maybe you can play that. Now, I'd like to go back. If you have got Jan coming on, haven't you?
9: No.
8: Jan's coming on after me?
9: No.
8: Because I'd like to ask whether I heard her talking on another station a day about on Saturday morning overnight about magpies. Gee, I don't like those birds. Oh, we wouldn't like it after what happened to me. I was at grammar.
9: Oh, what happened?
8: And the damn thing got my head. Oh, did it hurt?
9: And so they swooped you, or a magpie swooped you?
8: Yes, and it's the second time, another time in country Victoria, I managed to get the shooter away. Oh, did it hurt when that thing came out of nowhere.
9: So in those days, were you wearing a school cap?
8: No, I wasn't. The second time I could see the thing coming for me, I had my newspaper aimed. It went away, got rid of it. It was in Caston some years ago, but I tell you what, if you've ever been bitten by that magpie swooping, you'd hate these birds, right?
9: Yeah, well, see, I've been lucky. Having said that, daughter number two, when she was little, was terrified of them because one swooped her. We often talk about the magpies. I've fallen in love with magpies in the last 3 or 4 years. They just bring so much joy when they do come in and they wander around and they're on time. They get there 4:30, 5 o'clock in the afternoon and they're just looking for a little bit of attention. Nathan Kosh then sort of taught me about what to feed them, how long to feed them and how much to feed them. So I learned a lot about spending a bit of time with the magpies. So I'm not frightened, but I get it. There are people who are definitely terrified of the magpie. Shane, good morning.
7: Yeah, good day, Tony. You're sounding well, mate.
9: What's happening in your world down there on the beautiful coast near Rye?
7: Good on you standing up for the magpies, mate.
9: I like the maggies.
7: No, fair enough, too. And the natural environment, as you'd know, being an old codger like me, the natural environment, yeah, Tony, people seem to be ignoring for many decades now within this foreign-controlled corporate system we seem to be in that seems to be the last of their priorities, mate, the natural environment.
9: Well, I would have thought there's a pretty pretty strong movement against, you know, to supporting the environment.
7: If you could get a satellite, Tony, and look at a picture of, say, the 1950s in this country, especially Victoria, you'll see all these incredible forests, old-growth forests. There's you probably wouldn't know about a forest called the Gulangook Forest, would you?
9: Which is where?
7: Well, it's an old growth forest that was when Tasmania was actually attached to Australia. That's how old it is. But you won't see it much now, Tony, because it's been gutted for decades now by certain sort of companies that seem to latch onto this country and get rid of the natural environment for profit. The Gulangook Rainforest up in the New South Wales, Victorian border areas, and like most of our major beautiful forest areas, they don't seem to be well managed for the last couple of decades, Tony.
9: Okay, so
7: For the magpies, that is, you know, the magpies and the other birds need to sort of nest in those sorts of areas, I'd say.
9: Is it not about trying to get that balance? Isn't that the ongoing pursuit, ongoing challenge, I guess, to get the balance right?
7: Well, I can just see our new Prime Minister, envisaging a positive outlook, Tony. We can see our great new Prime Minister, Pauline Hanson, flying over the devastated areas that they've devastated for decades now, chopping all the... I went down to these tree protesting sites for many years, Tony, from my observation. I wasn't really involved. I was just a witness to the destruction of them many years ago, but generally within, you know, the overall environmental consideration of this social system, I think it's been waning for decades, Tony. You know, what we've got now is a shell of a natural environment that we had probably only 60 years ago, Tony. That's the reality. That's the reality check. You know, both ecologically in Port Phillip Bay to the land tree areas and the general areas that the native animals and the fauna used to, the flora used to be abundant, Tony. Seemingly a pretty empty now. If you really look on the side of the road, you don't see many dead animals, do you?
9: Well, depends on where you go. You know, I've travelled right through the centre of Australia, and you do, sadly, you see quite a few animals that are no longer with us on the sides of the road. So depends on where you go. Far northwestern Australia, sadly, there's a bit of that.
7: Interesting. When I talk to a lot of the new Australians that are flooding into the country over the last couple of years now.
9: You mean migrants that come into Australia?

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2: In asking many thousands over the years, they don't seem to be told by our governance about the important areas of our natural environment that really needs to be looked after, that is just totally ignored. There's no sort of thing like, you know, when you go, oh, I'm going to be in Australia now, and you go to the... Do they have citizen things anymore, Tony, or you just get, you know, just a tick and you're an Australian?
3: No, I don't think so. No, I think citizenship's still a very important aspect, is it not, of arriving and living in Australia?
2: Do you reckon there's anything in that ceremony that you're being told, well, we've got, you know... We've got an incredibly important natural environment that needs, as a priority, I'd say, Tony, for future generations to be looked after. Do you think there's any sort of discussion about that, or maybe any...
3: Well, it's a very good question. Having attended lots of those events on Australia Day in particular, in Ballarat and certainly in Western Australia with the Lord Mayor, where you... the idea of having everybody go through and being asked a question about what they think about agriculture and how that's happening in New South Wales, or for that matter, in Queensland for somebody in WA, is pretty hard, you know, to be across all those different aspects, isn't it, for anybody?
2: Well, considering one of our supposedly major parties, the Greens Party, which I'm always wondering, is that just the colour green, or they've got some sort of perception that they've got some sort of consideration for the natural environment. I've always been confused about that because they don't seem to be doing anything that I see that's relevant to maintaining the declining, you know, ecological system we're in right now, because it is declining,
3: Tony.
2: Geez,
3: Shane, you have a really dim view and outlook on the possibility for the world, though, which has got to be bothersome, I would have thought. But, mate, it's always good to chew the fat with you. I appreciate your calls when you call in, 133-693. A text ending here says, you know, we are pretty much all immigrants. It's a good point. I love the magpies is another one. 590 says, I love the magpies. Well, so do I. Tony Mac, where have the sparrows gone? Not around home, not around Flinders Street Station, never around anymore. Yeah, those. What happened to the sparrows? I asked somebody that recently. My friend Robin, I said, what happened to sparrows? You don't see them anywhere near as much as we used to as kids. There were sparrows everywhere around Melbourne. Whatever happened to the sparrows? What a great question. That's from Pat. Good on you, Pat. Justine, we'll come to you. Sam in Thomastown, wherever you are, right around Australia, come and join us, 133-693. I'm Tony Mac. Australia Overnight.
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3: Look at all the texts. Some of you are really cruel about sparrows. Oh, that's a little unkind. Why are people so unkind? Justine, we'll come to you very shortly. One of the stories in the Herald's Sun this morning is a curious one on the basis that I don't quite understand. I'd be fascinated for those that work in lawyers that work in family law, where former Neighbours star Holly Valance wants to keep her $16 million mansion in her divorce from billionaire Nick Candy. Full stop. 43-year-old mother of two young daughters has found love again with bodyguard Grant Gale, 34, and recently met his mum in Wales, according to the story. Her ex-husband, reform UK treasurer Candy, Nick Candy, I beg your pardon, thank you, who confirmed the end of their 13-year marriage last year, was reported to have sold his mansion in Chelsea for $515 million. It is understood that Valance, who signed a prenuptial agreement ahead of their 2012 wedding, is keen on keeping their family country getaway in England's Cotswolds. Point of that story is, in this day and age, given the amount of money involved, is it tricky to navigate the situation in which they are now in, or not them necessarily, but anybody in a similar situation, out of the idea of the signing of that agreement? Prenup, does it stand years later? In Australia, 133693. Anybody who works in that particular area, it'd be interesting to find out. The heartache. Just when there's a lot of money involved, obviously. Justine, morning.
4: Good morning, Tony. Magpies, my friends that had the farm in Mount Gambier that I went to for, 30 years, they moved from the farm into town, and probably the last 6 years, magpies would come to the back door and we would go over there regularly, and they were just so beautiful. Norman is his name. And they're beautiful. I see them all the time in Kew.
3: They're beautiful. Yeah, I agree with you. They're fantastic. Now, I know people are frightened of them. People are sort of cautious around them. I've never had an issue. In fact, I've embraced them and love them. Love, love, love, love. They're gorgeous.
4: I actually talk. I talk magpie language. Mm. But I've never had a problem. They've never turned on me. And there was about seven of them yesterday when I was out walking or having a chat, and there was a little baby in like the near a drain.
3: I agree with you.
4: I was quite close to it. Only the other reason I rang in to tell, I thought of Jan when I was at church yesterday. Remember last week? And I said Jan could be my guest at my church.
3: Yeah, I bet, yeah.
4: And we had beautiful singing yesterday, and we had a very special guest, but I won't say who it was.
3: Did you say a few Hail Marys for us?
4: Not for you, Tony. You're all right.
3: You always need a couple up your sleeve, Justine.
4: Oh, I did think of Jan, though. I thought she would have loved the singing. I don't know if she's into singing, but the singing was beautiful yesterday. Right, next Sunday I'll light a candle for you, Tony. How about that?
3: Please do. That's always helpful. Candles are good, and a couple of Hail Marys always help as well. Combination of both, fantastic. Sammy, Thomastown, good morning.
5: Good morning, Tony. You like to get Sister Margaret Mead on the line, mate, to help you out.
3: You remember that song? She did Our Father, I think, didn't she?
5: Our Father who art in heaven, hallowed be thy name.
3: That was a monster hit. That was a monster hit song.
5: Unbelievable.
6: Sister Janet Mead.
5: Wait, does she go in the One Hit Wonders catalogue there, Tony, or what?
6: Should, I would imagine she would have.
5: Right. You know how you were talking about the magpies? I got swooped once in the Fitzroy Gardens, right, when I had a baseball cap on.
6: How old were you?
5: The claws still... No, I was grown up. Yeah, I was grown up. I wasn't young, you know. And it's still embedded, and I was sort of a bit receding, so it hurt a bit more, you know. And but I was telling Vasily on the gardening show with Darren James one morning that where we live here in Thomastown, we've got a tree-lined street of olive trees, right?
6: Mm-hmm.
5: And there's an order of merit in which they eat, right? Because the galahs, the cockatoo, the white cockatoos come first, and they pick all the branches off and they just leave a tail of destruction, and then followed by the magpies and crows, they jockey for second position. It's like a footy game, isn't it? You know.
6: Yeah.
5: And then the galahs and the rosellas at the end, and the pigeons are a dumb bird anyway, and they just come last and feed a bit off. But you know.
6: What about the kookaburra?
5: No, we don't see any up here, mate.
6: No.
5: We don't see any.
6: It's
5: no,
6: interesting. Some places you see, I'd be fascinated to find out from people right around Australia as we're going to air now, do you have kookaburras? Do you see on a regular basis, wherever you are, give us a call, 133693, do you still see kookaburras?
5: No, it's what's his name. I even go to the local park and just for a walk, and I would have seen gardens and nothing. And can I add, tomorrow, Tony, is going to be the 80th anniversary of Italian Republic Day, 1946, where they voted in the referendum for a monarchy or a republic. So, you know, you might have a bit of an Italian saying like, oh, that's a More song and a Rivadacci Roma, and, you know,
6: mate, why don't you give a call early in the program tomorrow and we'll talk about that. That'd be fantastic from Italian communities right across the nation. Happy days. In Greenvale, Tony, good morning.
7: Hey, Tony, how are you, mate?
6: Well, thank you.
7: That's good. That little question there, yeah, my wife's Scottish and... when her family come out, they all want to see the laughing bird, and they call it the kookaburra.
6: The kookaburra. The kookaburra. We've got to see the kookaburra. Yes.
7: Yeah, they want to see the laughing bird, yes.
6: Yeah.
7: I'm just ringing about that gentleman a couple of calls ago about the environment, you know.
6: Yep.
7: I believe, yeah, we've all got to be a little bit savvy towards the land because, you know, it is our country. We've got to look after it. But he did talk a little bit overboard, you know. At the end of the day, does he live in a house? Does he work? Does he wear clothes? Does he eat? Does he drive? All those things take up resources. Yeah, we need things. We need the environment to survive. We can't live without, you know, using some land to do all these things that we do every day.
6: Every single day. And so, for many years, it's been about trying constantly pursuing the idea of getting the balance right, and we don't always get it right.
7: The balance right, correct.
6: But mostly I think we do. We've made some mistakes. We'll make more mistakes. But essentially we get it pretty close to right.
7: Yeah, we do. I do a lot of driving, as you know. And when I head towards Alice Springs or New Morella or wherever they send me, the wildlife changes. You know, like in Melbourne, I see a lot of dead kangaroos. I see a lot of deer popping up now on the sides of the road being hit. And once I leave Victoria and I start heading out, I start to see emus by the hundreds on the sides of the road.
6: Yeah.
7: But, you know, different landscape, different animals. It's all out there. But what I wanted to know, I've got a family of magpies that visit me now every day. And you said, you know, the right food, or I was told to give them a little bit of meat. Is that right?
6: No.
7: Or?
6: So according to Nathan Kosh, who, as you may or may not know, is a regular contributor to the program, and he is a vet and Qantas captain. But as a vet, he makes recommendation that it's not a great idea just to give them the raw meat. You can go to one of those big pet shop stores, big barn places, and they now have special things already prepared that you can buy there just for magpies. Like magpie food.
7: Yeah. I've got a family living in a tree above us, and they come down, especially in summer, when I've got the sprinklers on.
6: Oh, and they love the sprinklers. Don't they love the sprinklers?
7: Yeah. And they wait for you to hose them as well. It's so funny. It's Yeah, my wife's scared of, well, not scared of them, but was scared because she's been pecked a couple of times. But I told her, once they know who you are, and they'll trust you and they'll let you walk past without an issue. Just walking past birds that don't know you, that's the issue you've got.
6: Yeah, seems to be the case. Good on you, Tone. Stay safe. We'll talk again soon. The idea, I remember my mother's brother, so Uncle Tony, no longer with us. He was attacked by a magpie and it traumatised him when he was a child. And so it traumatised him pretty much his entire life, metaphorically. And so I get it that some people have been pecked by the maggies and it does seem to stay with them. I've been lucky, and yet, as I mentioned earlier, daughter number two years ago said she got swooped on the way to school or coming home from school. And, you know, so she's not a great fan, doesn't particularly care for them. 133693, it is Australia Overnight. Plenty of kookaburras in Damper Creek, Mount Waverley. Damper Creek in Mount Waverley, really? Thank you. Lots of kookaburras up around there. Good morning, Tone. Match of the year coming up Monday. Unley, Sturt versus Norwood. Pete, what a game that's going to be in South Australia footy. We will do this. Don't forget, for those travelling on train, trams and public transport, today in Melbourne, Mikey Card's out. It's back. Half price day.
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6: Interesting text here, signed off as Razor. Good morning, Tone. I'm leading to believe magpies identify people by their eyes. Now, not sure if this is true or is it just simply an old tail? Razor, what a great question. Ending in 544. I would imagine there's something in that. I don't know why I say that. I suspect the idea of looking at, say, a magpie or a bird, if you like, in the eye like that, and then somehow curiously they're watching you, you're watching them. Maybe there is something in that eye contact. Would they? We don't know whether or not they're conscious of it, or whether they're looking to protect themselves in all of that, vice versa. But there is something quite special about it. Jan, you're a magpie fan.
10: Yes, they most definitely recognise you.
6: You reckon they do?
10: I don't. Oh, most definitely. And it. I don't know how they do it, whether it's facial recognition or eyes, but my brother, who threw stones at the magpie.
6: There it is.
10: Was always swooped.
6: They know somehow.
10: Same magpies that swooped him were quite happy to sit on the fence and talk to me. I never got swooped. And Julia was right. I was on the radio the other night on a different station talking about magpies and this exact same thing. I have 70 years of never being swooped by a magpie and talking to them, being friends, right up close and intimate.
6: There's one text here ending in 174. Says, once magpies get to know you, they develop trust quickly. Very intelligent birds.
10: That's right. But I rang up because the fellow from Thomastown who was talking about tomorrow being Italian Republican Day.
6: Yeah.
10: There was a funny story that I read earlier about their rehearsals for tomorrow. And one of the gendarmerie let off some fireworks during the rehearsals, spooked the horses, they all bolted.
6: Oh,
10: and
6: true
10: one was
6: story.
10: One was found today 14 kilometres.
6: Where did this take place, Jan?
10: Rome. In the Rome, when
6: really?
10: They were doing rehearsals for the Republican Day celebrations tomorrow.
6: Oh, gee, I was thinking it might have been one for the rumour fob, maybe happened out of Brunswick.
10: No, not local, no. I was reading about it. So Peter Gabriel's not there. She would do the research and find it for you. Even Tony Tardio, if he still worked there, but he doesn't.
6: They'll be checking and listening to all of it. Jan, good to chat again. Thank you. Jan, good morning.
19: Good morning, Mr. Mac. Just ringing about the magpies.
6: You love them?
19: I never used to as a kid, but we have a little family at work. I work outside, and they've got to know us. We have water and food out for them. And there's a male and two females. And the male's got more bravado, so he'll actually eat out of your hand. The other two are a little bit more skiddy, but they will come and have a feed. And they're very majestic because they come in and they glide like a hand glider and come in. And if you shake the bag of food, they'll come as well.
6: That's my experience. That they, it's almost, you get the feeling, Jen, that they learn the idea maybe of trust to the point that over
19: they
6: a sustained
19: do.
6: Period of time, they'll actually come up and all but take it out of your hand.
19: Yeah, the females are a bit more skiddy, but
6: yeah.
19: Bob, the male, he's got quite a good bravado and he'll eat out of your hand. Not won't do it specifically, but if you put your hand out with food, he'll take it trustingly. But, they know you.
6: They do.
19: And they
6: know.
19: Also know when Smoko is.
6: Do you reckon they know Smoko?
19: Oh, yes. I've been to other work sites where 5 minutes before Smoko, they're there waiting for little bits and pieces.
6: That's clever. Jen, thank you. Helen in...
19: Have a great day.
6: You too. Thanks for the call. Helen in Greensboro, morning.
20: Morning. I was going to say where I am, we had all these cockies, magpies, kookaburras, until they cut down the trees where the M80 ring road is going to be, which is near my home. And suddenly there are no kookaburras. There are magpies, But the cockies destroy everything else because the trees that were behind us are gone. So now they go for all the domestic trees and they're absolutely wrecked from the cockies. Earlier, I think I've got a minute, you were talking about value-added tax. Yesterday, I took my daughter and son-in-law to dinner because my son-in-law mows my lawns, and they added a surcharge of $33 to the bill.
6: Wow.
20: For Sunday. Yeah. Now, that's almost a meal.
6: Well, it's a lot of money, Helen. It is a lot of money. I wish we had... keep in touch or send me an email about that. I'd be fascinated to find out who, how, why, where and when. Overnights at 3aw.com.au.
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6: Stay with us, the other side of the news coming up at 5. And the question that we'll ask is, are you actually listening or just hearing?
26: Start your day slow with a barista-made coffee without leaving the house. 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
27: Good morning, I'm Josh Bryant. One Nation has surged in popularity in the wake of the federal budget, a new poll revealing it's now the most popular party among surveyed voters. Sarah Wiedersehen reports.
28: One Nation's primary support has eclipsed Labor's. A Redbridge poll in the Australian Financial Review shows core support for Pauline Hanson's party is now at 31%. Primary support for the Albanese government has dropped to 28%. The coalition is down to 20%. The poll also found 63% believe the country is heading in the wrong direction, helping to explain the One Nation surge. Sarah Wiedersehen reporting.
27: The One Nation leader, Pauline Hanson, is facing criticism over her parliamentary attendance, with figures showing she's been absent from 88% of Senate estimate hearing days since her return to Parliament in 2016. But Pauline Hanson's told The Australian she didn't want to attend the hearings regularly because bureaucrats don't answer her questions. Military experts have labelled Australia's decision to purchase three second-hand US submarines a bad deal. As part of the AUKUS deal, Australia was expected to receive two used and one new Virginia-class nuclear sub. Those plans have now changed. The Defence Minister Richard Marles says the shift will result in significant savings, but security analyst Michael Shoebridge has told Nine it's a bad idea.
3: The used subs that we're getting will probably be about 10 or 12 years old by the time we pay for them. But that means they've probably got about 20 years of their life left.
27: A powerful storm has smashed Perth and other parts of WA, ripping off roofs, bringing down trees and cutting off power to tens of thousands of homes. A man and woman in their 70s were lucky to escape injury after a tree crashed on their car while they were driving on a highway. The State Emergency Service has received more than 300 calls for help. Japan's defence minister is pushing back on Chinese claims that the country is engaging in new militarism. Speaking at a defence summit in Singapore, Shinjiro Koizumi argued it's Beijing's arsenal of weapons which is causing concern to the international community. Also making news, clashes between football fans and police across France have led to more than 700 arrests following the Champions League final. More than 200 people have been injured. 450 people remain in custody. The Israeli military says it's captured Beaufort Castle in southern Lebanon after days of intense fighting and airstrikes, and the body of a swimmer who went missing at Little Bay Beach in Sydney's east last week has now been recovered. In Finance, one Australian dollar is buying 71.8 US cents.
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27: The upsets keep coming at the French Tennis Open with four-time champion Iga Swiatek knocked out. She says she wasn't playing as well as she'd like and the situation spiralled.
4: Tried to, like, work on it with my dialogue inside, like, but it was tough today. It all kind of went drastically down and I played worse and worse.
27: Spanish teenager Rafael Jadar's dream debut run continues at the tournament through to the quarterfinals. In AFL, West Coast beat Essendon by 30 points in Perth. The Giants thrashed the Demons by 49. In the NRL, the Dragons have finally notched up a win, beating the Broncos 30-26. The Raiders down to the Cowboys, while the Panthers have edged out the Warriors 20-18 in a top-of-the-table clash. And the Socceroos coach will lock in his 26-man squad for the Men's World Cup today. That's the latest news and sport.
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15: Your four-day forecast for the Great South Coast. Looking at Monday, there is a strong wind warning for the West Coast and a sheep craziers warning current. Cloudy with a very high chance of showers Monday. Winds north to northwesterly. Tuesday, cloudy, high chance of showers 17. Wednesday, cloudy and showers 15. Thursday, showers and cloudy 14. Heading for a high on Monday in Warrnambool of 13. Port Fairy 15. Mortlake 12. And Terang expecting 12.
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16: Right now, 8 degrees.
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6: Front page of The Australian is the one that people have been talking about, where One Nation leader Pauline Hanson has come under fire over her parliamentary attendance, declaring she has the ability to be Prime Minister and was unafraid to oppose a real increase in the minimum wage, with the Queenslander being absent from 88% of Senate estimate hearing days over the past decade. After she skipped Canberra last week to prioritise meetings with Clive Palmer and a couple of other things, other events, but she then went on to say, Senator Hanson told The Australian she did not want to regularly attend Senate estimates hearings because bureaucrats do not answer her questions, labelling Coalition and Labor MPs as bastards for criticising her attendance record. Well, isn't there some sort of, when you're elected into those roles, you know that, and part of the job is to be in that environment and, you know, do the things for which you are obliged to do. It's why you're there. I would have thought, but somebody tell me if I've got that completely wrong. Or you're just going, I don't want to do this anymore. I'll go and do other things, like lobby to become Prime Minister at some point. Sandra Swan Hill, good morning.
17: Morning, Tony. I didn't really think I'd get on. Yes, I do listen. But what I want to say is, how good is Nathan?
6: He's fantastic value. It is. For those around Australia, Nathan Kosh, a regular contributor to the program. He's a vet and become a great friend, wonderful friend, and is a Qantas captain.
17: How can you be just a vet? That's amazing.
6: Well, okay, I think he studied that when he was a student, obviously. And then years later he said, well, I'd like to fly. And then that took over his career in that sense.
17: And I also want to say how gorgeous Jay is. He is just... You guys are so good, and you are too, because I wouldn't listen. I would just not listen to you.
6: Oh, that's very kind, Sandra. Well, I'm blessed to have people like Jay and Ethan. Jay in particular does a whole lot of stuck work behind the scenes, and he's amazing. He's great value.
17: Are you there?
6: Listening to every word you're saying, Sandra.
17: Oh, sorry, yes, I do listen, because people wouldn't, even the ones who are to your texting, they're obviously listening.
6: Oh, they're obviously there, Sandra. Love your work. Thank you for being such a loyal friend of Australia Overnight for many, many years. Brenda in Venus Bay, and Venus was her name. Hello, Brenda.
18: Good morning, Tony.
6: Morning.
18: And I agree. Jay is lovely.
0: I wanted to talk about birds. A few points. I was listening to the lovely Justine earlier, and they don't spook me either. But we have a family of magpies also here at Venus Bay, and we did also when we lived in Hague in New South Wales. And they come every day, and every year they bring their new family down.
6: Yeah.
0: And if we're inside and they want to be fed, they'll come up and tap on the glass door.
6: I know. Aren't they clever? They know.
0: And Nathan was saying, I was listening to him, I think it was yesterday, that for the gentleman that rang earlier about feeding them, Nathan said, get dog food.
6: Yep.
0: And mix it up with, I think he said some cheese.
6: Cheese, yeah, he did.
0: Something else. But I've also heard if you crush up eggshells and put it with the food that you're feeding them, that gives some calcium also, but also roughage that helps it go through their system. But we have a lovely array of bird life here. We have, of course, the maggies, parrots, native birds. They're just fascinating.
6: And Brenda, it's wonderful because it brings just so much joy. It's a lovely thing. It's a lovely thing to embrace if you're inclined to do that.
0: Yeah. They're wonderful, and there are plenty of kookaburras up in Hay also.
6: Oh, that's good to know, because I've been a bit concerned about it, not people saying that they no longer have kookaburras. I mean, we used to have kookaburras out in the street when, you know, going back 40 plus years ago now as kids. But I'm thinking
0: there were plenty in Warrandyte when I lived there.
6: Yeah, I wonder if they're still there.
0: I hope so.
6: Somebody will tell us whether or not we're still seeing kookaburras around Australia. Brenda, thank you. Very shortly, he's going to catch up with Warren Davis, who is a mental health recovery expert. We need you, Warren. And the question that he's asking is, are we actually listening, or are we just hearing? Which we'll get to very, very shortly. Have you seen Peggy something Molly on social media? No, I haven't. Two staffies that have a magpie friend that come and visit them daily for years, even goes in the house to eat and play with them. Oh, I love that. Have you seen Peggy and Molly on social media? Is that the one you're talking about? It's the same text. Thank you. Is there nothing better than listening to magpies singing in unison? It's one of the most beautiful in nature's sounds. Razor, thank you. Waiting for the day, waiting for Pauline today. She's wagging school because the dog ate the homework, Jan. Thank you. It's very, very funny. Well, I think if you're sort of there in the House as a senator, you would imagine what would happen if all the senators said, look, we can't be bothered with this. You know, it's no point. Nobody listens to us. Well, the system would effectively break down. So why do we give consideration to, in this case, Pauline, but any senator who says, I just don't want to do the work, don't like it, not my cuppa. Well, why are you there would be the question you've got to ask. Lots of things to talk about in so little time. We will do this when we come back. Warren Davies, I beg your pardon. And we'll ask the question, are we actually listening in this day and age, or just hearing? And what is the distinction? We'll do that next. All part of Australia Overnight. Russ getting ready for the 3AW Brekkie program and Tom Elliott from 8:30 this morning. It is a brand new day, first day of June. My key, you'll need your my key. 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
8: Tell you what, I can't wait to catch up again with Warren Davies, who for a long time has been working in mental health as a recovery expert. And when we saw this little note that he sent to us, with the question being, are you, me, we, are we actually listening or are we just hearing? What is the distinction? Warren Davies, we need you. Good morning.
9: Good morning, Tony. How are you?
8: It's a constant challenge, really, the distinction between hearing, listening, and hearing for all of us. And I do it for a living like you do.
9: It is, and it's something that, I used to think I was a good listener, but particularly during working in this disaster recovery space in the bushfires just recently, I've really had to challenge myself that, am I just hearing someone or am I listening to them? And it was, and it's something that I was, a concept that I was introduced to a few years back when I did a domestic violence course with Lifeline, and on one of the pages there was this ancient Chinese character which was Ting, and it's the symbol for listening, and not just listening with your ears but whole body listening, and it's a real distinction from just hearing someone, because we're all guilty of, you know, asking that most important question during the day when we ask someone how they're going. And we not often don't even stop to listen to the response because we're too busy. So I think it's really important that, you know, that we're really, really deeply listening with our whole body.
8: It requires a lot of consideration hosting this program for 5.5 hours of talk radio, which I love. And one day I hope to be reasonably good at it. The point of that is that because also in the background, whilst I'm having a conversation with you, I'm looking at the time, how much time we got left, what time do we need to get to the next break to make sure that we get to news at the right time. So I've got that all that internal coverage going on while still trying to have a really meaningful conversation with you and or a listener for that matter.
9: Yeah, and that's the thing. There's plenty of distractions in the world these days, but particularly in the mental health space, and when we're having these really challenging conversations, we've got to kind of get rid of that and listen with our whole body. And the concept is broken down into five aspects, I suppose, and that is listening with your ears. So, you know, that's, you know, listening with the words, or like all the words, we all hear words, but listening, and so we all hear the words, but it's the often important part, I suppose, and this is something that you can't do with your job because you're not face to face, but even if you are on the phone, but listening to the tone and the pace of that conversation, and, you know, even if you're having a conversation on air with someone that's and it's quite confronting or emotional, listening for those cracks in that person's voice, you know, and we often miss those things. We you know, and most people will tell you, and particularly men will say, "Yeah, I'm fine," but if you don't pick up on those things, if you don't pick up on those things, they're often screaming total opposite. You know, their speech is getting faster. They're forcing energy, and you know, really they're flat and depleted. Like, so that's one concept where we're listening with our ears, but we're also listening with our eyes. And this is the bit that obviously talking on radio you can't do, but listening to their eye, listening with our eyes. So it's probably the most, you know, powerful thing we can do when we're listening. So yeah. Just instead of hearing the words, you're actually seeing that someone might be avoiding eye contact, or their shoulders are dropped, or they're, you know, really fidgeting, or, you know, and that is where you pick up a lot of these things.
8: Warren, the one for me, which I've been using for some years now, not so much on air, but certainly off air, to mates, friends, loved ones, somebody with whom you encounter, you say, how are you going? Oh, really? Yeah, good. How are you really going?
9: Yeah.
8: Oh, well, my mother died last night.
9: Yeah. And I think that's one of the tools that I talk about in my talks, in my mental health talks, is having open-ended questions. And without being disrespectful to any mental health initiative, like if you ask someone, are they okay, particularly in the space that I work in, you know, in communities all around Australia, no one's going to tell you they're not okay. They're going to give you a little wink or a little smile, or, you know, just say, yep, all good. You know, that typical thing where it's a closed question. That's the end of that conversation. So I think, like you said, we've got to follow up with, especially if you're concerned about someone, you know, you've got to follow up with those open-ended questions that are going to lead to more conversation.
8: And it can be learned. I wish we had a bit more time, Warren. But I think it's important, you know, whether you're 25 or whether you're 95, it's still equally as important right across the board to actually be aware of all of that.
9: Yeah, and look, and just to finish off with that concept also means listening with your, listening with your heart as well. Yeah. But the two important things are be respectful and don't judge people.
8: It's always good to talk to you, Warren. Thank you.
9: Good on you, Tony.
8: See you, mate. Bye. Warren Davies, we catch up with from time to time, works in the area of mental health, which, as we know, is just so very, very important. The question is whether or not you're actually listening or just hearing. We will do this when we come back. Your calls, 133-693, Ross and Russ, 3AW Brekkie, not far away.
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8: You ring them bells as you do. You look at those birds in the sky. Tommy, do you ever walk past and see maggies or some birds, and do they know when you're walking past with the dog?
20: Hey, Mac, I'll tell you what, mate, you had a good start to the program this morning, I must admit, but Nathan, he was fantastic. I like his political leanings. Yes, T-Mac, they do. And they used to swoop tiger for no reason at all. And then we'd cross the other side of the road. I used to think to myself, but dogs, these birds can't be that smart. But now I'm not even near their tree. And they still want to swoop. So they used to swoop us all the time. So it'll be interesting now, T-Mac, that I've got Bianca, to see whether they do the same thing in a couple of months' time, won't it?
8: Yeah, well, it will be as to whether or not they recognise you as the owner of the dog, and therefore they know that it's you and that's a different dog.
20: Yeah, it's going to be very interesting. But I've seen them actually swooping other people, but then other people walk in the exact same spot down here in Listerfield and they won't go near them. So, yeah, it's very, I think they're very picky and choosy on who they do swoop. But, yeah, those Senate committees, T-Mac, you know who those people go to them, don't you?
8: Say that one more time.
20: The Senate committee.
8: Oh, yeah, you know,
20: It's the heads of department, T-Mac. And I laughed an hour ago when you started talking about it because I said to myself, there's some people are getting $800,000 a year, and all they do is basically say, oh, I'll have to get back to you on that one. Or,
8: yeah, I know that frustrates, but I guess I don't know how that works really, but you're right about that. Tommy, got to fly and leave you. It would have been 100 today. Andy Griffith from the very famous Andy Griffith Show, years later, little Ron Howard was his son, Opie, remember? Then years later, Matlock. I'm Tony Mack. For all we know, we may never meet again. May our hands only ever be held out in friendship and never in want. Andy Griffith.
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21: 10 degrees in Melbourne. Showers increasing atop today. 5:30. Good morning. David Armstrong. A machete's been used during a fight between two gangs of teenagers at Solandra Rise Shopping Centre at Clyde North. Police say four youths, some armed with a baseball bat, hockey sticks, met with another group who also armed with a machete. When a fight broke out, those involved fled the scene. When police arrived just before 5 last night, one of their boys, a 15-year-old, believed to have been seriously injured. New opinion poll shows One Nation has now eclipsed Labour and the Coalition as the nation's most popular political party. Here's politics editor Michael Packie.
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2: Also shows Anthony Albanese's standing as preferred Prime Minister has taken a hit on the back of a poorly received budget. Pauline Hanson is in second spot and Liberal leader Angus Taylor third. Michael Packey reporting.
3: Student absences have hit a record high in Victoria. It's been revealed more than 7 million days of classes are missed each year, with parents taking kids on family holidays during term or keeping them home without approval. Herald Sun reporting in 2024, public school kids across all year levels missed more than 16 million days of school, or 25 days per child. Mikey inspectors are back on the beat today as 2 months of free travel comes to an end. Half price fares are now in through until the end of the year, meaning a full daily fare will cost $5.70 to travel anywhere across the state rather than the old price of $11.40. Well, Victoria is being put on alert for wild weather this week. Here's Jack Hahn.
4: Wild weather on the west coast is now tracking towards the east. The system already dumping more than 50 millimetres and battering areas of WA with winds over 200 kilometres an hour. Over the coming days, it'll hit South Australia, Victoria and New South Wales, bringing icy cold temperatures and damaging winds, which will make the mercury feel even colder. A severe weather warning now in effect for central Victoria. Warning of wind gusts of more than 90 kilometres an hour today. Also conditions that are possible for Melbourne's northern suburbs. Jack Hahn reporting.
3: Well, a bungle with bronze plaques commemorating Premier Jacinta Allen has cost taxpayers tens of thousands of dollars. They had to be replaced because her office forgot the word honourable before the Premier and Transport Infrastructure Minister's names. The government says the plaque costs were accounted for within the Metro Tunnel's existing project. In finance, the dollar 71.8 US.
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3: There was no bounce back as Dean Solomon took charge of Essendon for the first time as West Coast beat the Bombers by 30 points. Eagles gun Harley Reid was starring in wet and windy conditions, playing with a trademark physicality and finishing with 24 disposals and 9 score involvements. Melbourne's copped a mid-season reality check, losing to the Giants by 49 points in Alice Springs. The upsets keep coming at the French Tennis Open. Four-time champion Iga Świątek knocked out. Socceroos coach Tony Popovich will today lock in his 26-man squad for the Men's World Cup. Josh Hazlewood and his IPL side have won back-to-back titles as RCB defeated the Gujarat Titans by 5 wickets with 2 hours remaining. That's the latest news and sports.
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8: Good morning, I'm Pat Gordon. Deakin University and the Peters Project Foundation have helped boost local medical education with a new initiative providing hands-on training at the Warrnambool campus. Luke Francis has the story.
9: Thanks to the philanthropic support of Peters Project Foundation, Deakin has seen the introduction of a highly realistic synthetic cadaver called Cindy. It will be used for simulation-based learning to assist students to develop critical clinical skills and mean students no longer have to travel to Geelong or Melbourne for such training. Peters Project founder Vicky Jelly said the foundation was proud to support initiatives that directly benefit regional students and the wider community. In addition, the foundation is also funding medical scholarships for first and second year medical students studying in Warrnambool. Luke Francis, Ace Radio.
8: The 2026 TAC Club Rewards Program was officially launched last week at the Timboon Demons Football Netball Club. TAC Head of Community Finn Bird says the $700,000 initiative is about giving back to grassroots clubs while also promoting road safety.
10: Here today at the Timboon Demons Football Netball Club to launch the Club Rewards Program in partnership with AFL Victoria. Clubs can earn a share of $700,000 while promoting road safety in their local community. 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Each club can apply for up to $10,000 to spend on what it is that they need most. That might be

0: the sporting equipment, uniforms, sports tape, or an education program.
1: Sport. Russell's Creek managed to keep their unbeaten record intact in round 8 of WDFNL football, despite a scare from Tim Boone on Saturday. The Demons led by 11 points at three-quarter time before Creek booted three unanswered goals in the final term to come away with a four-point victory. Elsewhere, Alansford were 44-point winners over Old Collegians. Jack Hope booted seven as South Rovers defeated Kalura Nurit, and Nick Harding finished with nine in Naranda's triumph over Panmure. And that's local news.
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4: Your four-day forecast for the Great South Coast. Looking at Monday, there is a strong wind warning for the West Coast and a sheep craziers warning current. Cloudy with a very high chance of showers Monday. Winds north to northwesterly. Tuesday, cloudy, high chance of showers 17. Wednesday, cloudy and showers 15. Thursday, showers and cloudy 14. Heading for a high on Monday in Warrnambool of 13, Port Ferry 15, Mortlake 12, and Terang expecting 12.
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4: Right now, 8 degrees.
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5: A very good morning to you. Welcome to Country Today. It's Monday, the first day of June. My name is Libby Price. And on Friday, the Victorian State Government announced it had finalised 5 of the 6 renewable energy zones. You can now quite literally go and look at a map and see if your property is within those zones. And according to the Chief Executive of VicGrid, Alistair Parker, who manages the renewable energy developments, you can say no. So just to clarify, if a farmer is in a zone but doesn't want renewable energies on their property, can they say no? That's the end of it.
6: Yes, and they can kind of say no right from the get-go and not talk to people, or they can talk to people, find out if it's a deal that works for them. But there's no, absolutely no compunction to have wind, solar, batteries on your property.
5: That two-part interview with VicGrid Chief Executive Alistair Parker coming up this morning on Country Today.
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7: Good morning, I'm Emily Minnie in the Victorian Rural Newsroom. Dairy processors need to have their opening milk prices and milk supply agreements published this afternoon. Under the Dairy Code of Conduct, processors are required to publicise the information by 2 p.m. Eastern Standard Time. Farmers say opening milk prices need to cover off rising fertiliser costs as a result of the Middle East conflict. Australia's beef exporters have filled 80% of China's import quota. Rural reporter Toby Goff has the details.
8: The rush to send produce to China tariff-free has broken export records, with more than 116,000 tonnes shipped to the mainland between January and April this year. It's an increase of 30% on the same time last year. Beijing has set an import quota of 205,000 tonnes for Australian beef before a 55% tariff is applied. Experts believe that limit will be reached by the end of the month. Brazil is also subject to an import quota of 1.1 million tonnes. The Australian and Brazilian governments have been lobbying their Chinese counterparts to adjust the limits, which are expected to cost the Australian beef industry $1 billion in lost market access. Toby Goff, Victorian Rural News.
7: A final decision on whether the use of a herbicide will be banned in Australia could be made within weeks. The farm chemical regulator has fronted a Senate inquiry and has been grilled on why the use of paraquat is still legal. The US state of Vermont banned the chemical last week over concerns about its links to Parkinson's disease. Australian Pesticides and Veterinary Medicines Authority Chief Executive Scott Hansen says its initial decision, expected last December, had to be delayed.
9: About 2 weeks before we were meant to finalise our report, the US EPA released new information that they had just gathered with regards to the volatility of the chemical in the field. Out of an abundance of caution, we ran those numbers back through our assessments and have been finalising and addressing what that means in terms of the outcomes.
7: New data shows rural families who need to travel for their child's specialist healthcare are unaware of the support available to them. Nationwide, nearly 3 in 4 families are unaware of the accommodation services Ronald McDonald House offers. Chief Executive Barbara Ryan says it's important for families to stick together.
10: We work in close partnership with hospitals, healthcare teams and community partners to help ease those additional pressures by providing a place for families to stay close to their child so that they can focus on being there when it matters most. No family should have to choose between having a place to stay and being there for their child.
7: And more than $1 million in grants are being awarded to nearly 80 community projects. 79 not-for-profit organisations will receive a share in the funds to deliver local services and programs to strengthen economies and build resilience in regional areas. Foundation for Rural and Regional Renewal Head of Granting Jill Carina says the winning initiatives vary.
11: That communities identify to support their ambitions and vision for their own community. So it can be a whole range of things that they're trying to address. It could be from, you know, food security to social isolation or resilience to disasters. So a whole range of things that they might want to be tackling.
7: And that's the state of the country. I'm Emily Minnie. Good morning.
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12: Joining us now is Jenny Storrick, Senior Forecaster for the Bureau of Meteorology. Jenny, good morning to you. What can we expect for the first day of winter?
13: Well, it's going to pack a punch. So we've got a bit of quite a vigorous low pressure and frontal system that's made its way in the last 24 hours across Western Australia. It's going to rapidly move across South Australia today and start to impact particularly western parts of Victoria. So it's going to bring northerly winds. We've got a severe weather warning for damaging winds. The timing of that will be sort of into the afternoon and overnight period. That's going to be through sort of central parts and into the northeast. So sort of impacting, I guess, up on the ranges. The Otways too today as well. So up to 90k an hour damaging wind gusts possible. So it's certainly a day packing a punch, as I mentioned. So taking a look at some of our locations, Portland in the west there, it'll be windy through there. The showers will be fairly persistent, reaching a top of around 14 degrees. Now, chance of a storm developing as well in the afternoon. Horsham, reach a top of 13 degrees, pretty similar. Showers about, and in terms of rainfall totals, we could see a decent sort of 10 to even up to 25 millimetres come through. So we have had a bit of a help from an infeed from the tropical west of the country to help the moisture with this frontal band as well. So yeah, up to around 25 millimetres through western parts, essentially on and south of the divide. And coming through the sort of central north of Shepparton, Wangaratta, your temperatures are going to be reaching around 14 degrees. Showers about, bringing around sort of up to 15 millimetres, cloudy throughout the day. The storm activity should end sort of east of Echuca and east. Should be fine without a storm. And then down into Gippsland, Bairnsdale reach a top of 17 degrees. They'll get a late shower, but again, the covered in, the protected there from the ranges, probably looking more around that up to 5 millimetre mark. So, look, as you said, first of winter, but we've certainly got all on the platter for everyone to enjoy today. But just to stay safe out of those winds is the key message.
12: 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Jenny Storrick, Senior Forecaster for the Bureau of Meteorology with your Country Today weather.
5: Next, a giant step forward with renewable energy in Victoria. The state government has finalised 5 of the 6 renewable energy zones. You'll hear from VicGrid Chief Executive Alistair Parker coming up.
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14: 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The Tim Tam biscuits were named by Ross Arnott, who attended the Derby and decided that the name of that winning horse was perfect for a planned new line of biscuits. And they're still around today. 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
15: 3YBFM.
5: The Victorian government has finalised 5 of the state's renewable energy zones. So does this mean the zones are cast in stone? VicGrid Chief Executive Alistair Parker joins us. Alistair, first, one zone in the Western Districts has been dumped.
6: Yes. So either on the Dundas Tablelands, we've heard a lot from the local community about agricultural uses, about the nature of the land and so on. And so we've just taken a bait on that. We think we need to do a lot more work there to understand it better. And so it's not been declared. But as you say, the other 5 onshore renewable energy zones have been declared. And also in Gippsland, the shoreline renewable energy zone to help offshore winds come ashore.
5: Okay, let's just go back a step. So that zone that I said has been dumped around the sort of Casterton Balmoral area, it hasn't been declared, but that doesn't mean it won't be in the future?
6: We just couldn't declare it at this stage. We'd had such strong feedback from the local community on, environmental factors, agricultural uses, etc. So, no, it's definitely not been declared. But we do want to continue to get to know people in that area and also... We will be working over the next little while on the next Victorian transmission plan. And so we're going to engage with lots of communities about the potential for renewable energy. But the zones that have been set today, they will help develop renewable energy. They help coordinate the development of that renewable energy. and make sure we build as little sort of transmission infrastructure as possible.
5: Okay. Now, the zone near Stawell in the Wimmera, that's been halved, and is that cast in stone?
6: Yes, so these declarations create the renewable energy zone, and we had received feedback. We've done two things, really, as we finalised the zones. One is we've kind of snapped the boundaries to, you know, for example, roads, boundary properties, etc., whereas previously it had just been more of a sort of vague line across the landscape. So you'll see if you go on our website, the sort of jagged edge as we follow boundaries and roads and so on. But we've also removed some areas because there's, high environmental factors or unsuitable agriculture and so on. So we've really tried to listen to people. But yes, these are now set. And so we'll now start the work of working with renewable developers on what projects will go ahead in them, working with local communities to minimise the impacts and to make sure that the benefits of this investment is shared.
5: Gippsland, so the offshore wind farms are still going ahead. Is the zone as it was?
6: Yeah, so the shoreline renewable energy zone is the same as it was. And what the shoreline renewable energy zone, it's different from the others. It won't host any onshore wind or solar or batteries. It's all about telling offshore developers where to come ashore. So their subsea cables, their undersea cables, will need to come ashore and then go underground to our terminal station that will then allow the power to be taken to the Latrobe Valley and across the whole of Victoria. So the zone includes four specific shoreline crossing points, Reeves Bridge, McGarran Beach, southwest of Merriman Creek and Seaspray Beach. And so those are the only places where they're allowed to come ashore.
5: Still with us on Country Today, Chief Executive of VicGrid, Alistair Parker. We're going to discuss if farmers can say no to renewable energy projects on their property.
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5: So, for farms that fall within these zones, is it a done deal that the renewables will go ahead come what may?
6: No, and that's a really important point to sort of explain what renewable energy zones aren't. If you're in a renewable energy zone and you want to host a wind farm or a solar farm or a battery and you can reach good commercial deals with the developer, that's great. That's up to you. We encourage you to talk to your neighbours. But if you don't want to host it, that's okay too. If you can't reach a commercial agreement or for some other reason that you don't want to have it in your land. And the renewable energy zones, they've actually shrunk, as you point out. They've gone from being about 7.9% of the state to 6.9% of the state. But they are sized, so they don't have to be filled with renewable energy. On average across the zones, about 10% of the blocks would be needed, and across the state it's much less than 1% of the land that would be required for the actual infrastructure for access roads and so on.
5: So just to clarify, if a farmer is in a zone but doesn't want renewable energies on their property, can they say no and that's the end of it?
6: Yes, and they can kind of say no right from the get-go and not talk to people, or they can talk to people, find out if it's a deal that works for them. But there's absolutely no compunction to have wind, solar, batteries on your property.
5: But what about the transmission lines?
6: Well, transmission lines are different. Where the transmission lines are being developed for the main system, so for example, VNI West or Western Renewable Link, as a last resort, the government retains the power from compulsory acquisition. But certainly Vicgrid's message really strongly is always want to exhaust ourselves trying to reach a voluntary agreement with people. And we do see, you know, in Victoria, in the rest of Australia, but worldwide, people take time to decide to sign up for these voluntary agreements, but most people eventually do.
5: Now, understandably, the maps given to the media don't have a great lot of detail. Where can farmers go to find out if their property is in a zone?
6: Yeah, so if you go to our website, if you do a search on Vicgrid, or it's vicgrid.com.au, you'll find detailed maps there, and you'll be able to, I think we've put a facility that you can kind of search where you are and see it very clearly, whether you're in or out of a res. One thing to be clear about is if a renewable project is more than 50% in a renewable energy zone, we count it as being in that zone. So they can spill outside slightly.
5: Vicgrid Chief Executive Alistair Parker. That brings us to the end of this edition of Country Today. I'm Libby Price. I'll be back again tomorrow morning at 5:30. Have a great day.
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14: 10 degrees in Melbourne, showers increasing atop today, 14 at 6 o'clock. Good morning. I'm David Armstrong. There are fears a child may have perished in a house fire at Werribee. Nine reporter Emily Rice is at the scene.
10: It was around midnight when emergency services were called to this family home on Newbury Street in Werribee to find it fully engulfed by flames. Now, unconfirmed reports are that there were several children trapped inside. We know a 40-year-old was treated for smoke inhalation, but we are trying to follow up on details of potentially a child perishing also in this fire. So quite distressing scenes here this morning. There is a lot of damage to the home, a lot of children's sport and play equipment outside, and of course police are guarding the scene with fire corps investigators to return to determine the cause of this distressing fire. We will bring you updates throughout the morning.
3: A teenager has been left with serious injuries after a machete attack at a shopping centre in Melbourne's southeast. Here's Kiara Parker.
11: Shocked onlookers ducked for cover and dodged blood on the floor as brawling youths faced off at Solandra Rise Shopping Centre in Clyde North. A fight broke out when four youths armed with a baseball bat and hockey stick met up with another group who were also armed with a machete just after 4:30 yesterday afternoon. When police arrived, the teens fled the scene. Two teenagers turned up at hospital after the incident. One, a 15-year-old boy, was seriously injured. Police hunting those involved are looking through CCTV and are urging anyone with information to call Crime Stoppers. Kiara Parker, Melbourne.
3: Victorian students are missing a record amount of school, an average 25 and a half days a year. Data reveals a total of more than 7 million days of classes are missed each year. Many cases, parents taking children on family holidays during term or keeping them home without approval. Another opinion poll shows One Nation is cementing its position as a major political force. The latest Redbridge poll shows the minor party now has a primary vote of 31%. That edges out both Labor and the Coalition. The research shows most voters don't have faith in either of the major parties to improve the nation's outlook. Meantime, One Nation leader Pauline Hanson's facing scrutiny over her parliamentary attendance. Figures show she has been absent from 88% of Senate estimate hearing days over the past decade. The senator says she doesn't turn up because no one answers her questions. Global car sales could fall by 800,000 units this year as purchase orders bank up at car yards. The closure of the Strait of Hormuz due to the Iran war is affecting supply chains. In finance, the dollar is trading at 71.8 US.
12: The Chery Tiggo 7 Super Hybrid. You'll love it as much as we do. Test drive today at Warrnambool Chery. LMCT 11658.
3: Dean Solomon admits he turned off his social media after being appointed as Essendon interim coach. The Bombers losing last night to West Coast by 30 points in his first game in charge. Solomon says he's just taking his chances.
13: Very grateful for this opportunity. The circumstances are not, obviously I didn't want it to be this way. But we're here now and I'm just going to embrace the opportunity. And I mean, the other coaches, all staff have been amazing.
3: Melbourne coach Stephen King says he knows exactly why his side lost a second consecutive game. King blaming poor ball movement, that is with 16 more inside 50s in the 49-point loss to the Giants. Defending French Open champion Iga Swiatek has been knocked out by Ukraine's Marta Kostyuk. And the Socceroos this morning will lock in their 26-man squad for the Men's World Cup. That's the latest news and sport.
16: 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It doesn't matter if there's rain, hail or shine. See tractors range, it's all undercover at Madco Hire, open Monday to Saturday.
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25: Good morning, I'm Pat Gordon. The Krangamai Shire Council has released its $62.6 million draft budget for public feedback. Mayor Kate Makin says residents can review the draft document online with the public submission period open until next Tuesday.
28: People across Krangamai have told us they want us to prioritise roads, and that's what we are doing with this budget. This budget includes more than $19 million worth of capital works, along with continued investment in community facilities, recreation and economic development across the Shire. Check it out on our website and let us know your feedback.
25: The 2026 Great South Coast Young Writers Prize officially opens for submissions today. Collins Booksellers Warrnambool owner Michaela Clark says they look forward to seeing the quality of this year's entries.
29: We have actually opened that into two categories for this year because we had such a huge response
0: last year. So we've got a primary category and a secondary category. The winners of each category will win $500 of book credit plus $250 for their school. They get published in the paper. Yeah, it's going to be amazing.
25: Southwest residents are being encouraged to jump behind annual campaign The Push Up Challenge, which begins today. Nicole Ciccarella from the Push for Better Foundation says it's a great way for locals to get fit and support the work of organisations including Lifeline and Headspace.
1: I'm really proud that The Push Up Challenge is in our 10th year, and over that time, incredibly, we've raised $70 million. The funds go towards our partners, Lifeline and Headspace, delivering really important mental health services.
25: Sport. The North Warrnambool Eagles have moved a game clear atop the Hampton League football ladder after their 24-point victory over Terang Mortlake on Saturday. Elsewhere, Warrnambool welcomed the return of Ben Cunnington, who booted two goals in their 36-point win at Port Ferry. In other matches, Sam Dobson finished with 9 in Koroit's big win over Cobden. South Warrnambool defeated Hamilton by 34 points, and Portland returned to the winners list with a triumph over Camperdown. And that's local news.
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19: A severe weather warning for damaging winds has been issued for today, as well as a warning for sheep graziers. With a cloudy day ahead, a very high chance of showers, with winds north to northeasterly 35 to 50 k's per hour. For tomorrow, Tuesday, showers 16, and Wednesday, showers windy 14 degrees. Today in Warrnambool, a top of 14, Port Ferry 15, Mortlake 12, Terang today 13.
12: The Cherry Tiggo 7 Super Hybrid. 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
19: It's currently 8 degrees.
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0: Sean and Monkey here. It's the morning rush at 6:08 on your Monday morning. Hello to you, Monkey.
1: Good morning, Shawnee. Good morning, everyone. Well, first and foremost...
0: Yep, do your thing.
1: I'm a proud man this morning because pinch punch, first of the month, 1st of June, of course, and I got Mum.
0: Yeah, you got her.
1: It's been a life game.
0: She got your last month, maybe the one before.
1: She's well ahead over
0: so
1: the journey.
0: So you have a little comp to see who can do the first... Yeah, you got to text the other person, pinch and punch.
1: Yeah, yeah, and Mum's very good at it. She's been known to stay up or set the alarm just past midnight.
0: Oh, yes, cheat. Oh, I'm not cheating, but...
1: To get us, but yeah, I won this morning.
0: Hey, what about this today? It's all coming to a close, the 40K countdown. It's been very popular for the last month.
1: Mm.
0: Long story short, someone's going to win $24,000 today.
1: What a Monday.
0: On this radio station. So Nicole, Luke, Justin and Melanie, they're the four people who decided to hang around and be in the draw. Good luck. That'll change your life.
1: Wouldn't it? 24 grand after 8 o'clock this morning. Can't wait.

0: the Knack at 13 past 6 with Sean and Monkey. This is The Morning Rush. Plenty happening on a Monday. Looking forward to catching up with Jared Waitley, actually, Monkey, after 7.30. And then also later on today, after 7 o'clock, we'll be doing Radio Jeopardy.
1: Yeah, Radio Jeopardy. Thought we might just throw...
0: Hold on.
1: Throw the answer out
0: Hold
1: very
0: on.
1: Early.
0: You want to...
1: Why not? Well, for those listening right now who might stay with us till after 7...
0: You want to reward...
1: Giving them a bit of a clue early.
0: Okay.
1: Well, not the clue, the answer.
0: Right, I'll let you give the answer and then we're moving on. Yeah.
1: If you haven't heard of Radio Jeopardy, we give you the answer. You have to come up with the right question. The answer today is 58. And as it goes with Radio Jeopardy, that's all we say at the start.
0: Well, now you feel kind of obliged to give a bit of a clue.
1: But... Fortune favours the brave. Answer's 58. What's the question? Send us a text.
0: 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Hey, what about this today, Monkey? Front page news. That's all over the radio. It was in our news 13 minutes ago. The fact that Victorian students are missing more than 7 million days of classes each year.
1: 7 million?
0: Because parents taking the kids on family holidays during term, or they're choosing just to keep them home without approval.
1: Right. Without approval?
0: Yeah, I mean...
1: That's interesting.
0: Without approval.
1: Without approval from the school, is it?
0: Yeah, because you wouldn't normally ring up the school and say, hey, can little Johnny stay home today? He's not feeling well. You just tell them he's not going to school.
1: Yeah, but maybe that approval's washed in with, yeah, they're not letting the school know. It's interesting, isn't it? That's a lot.
0: Yeah, well, the stats are up 71% since 2020. So that's only 6 years ago. And why?
1: How many?
0: Up 71%.
1: Right.
0: So in 2024, public school kids across all year levels missed a combined 16.3 million days of school. Basically, long story short, which means 25 days per child.
1: Yeah, okay.
0: That's a lot. But yeah. Look, the whole school taking your family on holiday outside of school holiday thing, I don't have an issue with that because you see that airline prices get jacked up. Hotel prices go through the roof. I can understand why families would do that if it means either going on a holiday or not going on a holiday. Can you cast your mind back? Did you ever?
1: Well, yeah, because we grew up on a dairy farm and the only time we go on holidays is when the cows dried off, Sean.
0: Uh-huh.
1: So when the cows dried off...
0: You're at school.
1: I don't think cows dry off anymore. Someone might be able to correct me on that. But back then... You know, there's a good 2 week period of the year where you didn't have to milk the bloody cows.
0: Well, then you go.
1: That's
0: then.
1: When you go on the holidays.
0: Yeah.
1: And that was never in school holidays. That was about May. I can totally understand and I agree with you that, yeah, school holiday prices get jacked. So why wouldn't you go outside of school holiday? I think as long as the kids are keeping up, you know, you can get the old schoolwork. I used to take schoolwork away. You had to do a few times tables and.
0: Yeah.
1: Maybe write a journal on the holiday, sort of things.
0: Interesting. So you know my friend Seb. You've met him a couple of times. He lives in London. They were out here recently. I said, mate, what's the go with school kids, you know, because you're going to get back there. He goes, no, we're getting fined right now as I talk to you.
1: Fined?
0: Over there, if you keep your kids outside of school when they're meant to be at school, is a daily fine.
1: Oh, wow.
0: Yeah, he goes, yeah, we're getting... Yep, we're paying for this right now. He goes, but I'm not putting a price on catching up with family and friends. You know, great. But
1: geez, that's interesting.
0: Over there, they're harsh because it's a big thing over there that you go on school holidays when you're not meant to get your 11-pound flights, you know, off to Europe because their flights are so cheap.
1: Well, it's funny you say that. I reckon I just saw on social media just yesterday a little kid, their parents had said, yeah, little Johnny's sick. But then little Johnny appeared on this soccer game where he went to watch his favourite soccer team win and he was like screaming at the camera and they sent a screenshot of that to the parents to say, because little Johnny wasn't at school, you'll be now. So that's it. Fine.
0: That makes sense.
1: Wow.
0: There you go. Hey, when we come back, let's do the stumper on the Morning Rush.
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0: Sean and Monkey here. We are trying to stump you. Little brain teaser, first thing. Ring us up, have a go. The number is 1300 00 1242. Today's Stumper Monkey.
1: All right, here we go. People on average do this 201 times per year. People on average do this 201 times per year. We haven't had a chance to go over the answer together.
0: No, come on. I'm in the car now playing with everyone else or at home or whatever you're doing.
1: Yeah, wherever you consume your radio.
0: Yes, that's right.
1: We always go to the car, don't we? People on average do this 201 times per year. I'm going to say we all do it. We all have to do it. But I think that's excessive. I don't...
0: That's on speaking on your behalf?
1: Well, yeah, I think once you know the answer, you'll think the same.
0: Yeah.
1: But that's nearly four times a week.
0: Oh.
1: Isn't it?
0: Oh, well, yeah, 4, 5, 2, yeah. Yep.
1: Anyway, we all do it. Actually, some...
0: Can you see why
1: some
0: the
1: have
0: average...
1: Some have an alternative method. There you go.
0: Oh, that's hard. Okay, there you go. That's today's stumper.
1: What is it?
0: Yep, give us a call. Have a crack. The number is 1300 00 1242. We'll take your calls after Belinda Carlisle.

0: It's the Morning Rush, Sean and Monkey, 25 past 6. Don't forget today, someone is going to be winning $24,000. Our 40K countdown is coming to a close. Four people decided to stick around till the end to get a slice of that money. So that is huge. Make sure you're listening after 8 o'clock this morning. But at the moment, Monkey, we are doing the Stumper.
1: We are indeed. We want to know, people on average do this 201 times per year, which I think is a bit overzealous. Let's go to Marcus. Marcus, what do you reckon people on average do 201 times per year?
2: Treat yourself to having a beer.
1: Ooh, having a beer.
0: Oh, well, you broke it down weekly there before, Monkey. What was it, about four?
1: Yeah, that'd be about four nights out of seven, or 4 days out of seven. That'd be a bit too excessive. No, not having a beer, Marcus. We had a few beers over the weekend, though, at our work conference. Just a couple, maybe three. Let's go to James. Hello, James.
3: Hi, boys.
1: Righto.
0: We're good, Jimmy.
1: People on average do this 201 times per year. What do you reckon?
3: I would say use a plastic bag.
1: Oh, use a plastic bag.
0: Jeez, what made you think of that? Great guess, but...
3: I use a few plastic bags.
1: I reckon I've got 201 brown in the supermarket bags in a drawer at home that I just forget to leave in the car.
0: My boot's full of them.
1: Not correct, Jim.
3: You're right.
1: The answer today, disappointing to be honest. The answer is cut your fingernails.
0: Yeah, now, see, that's...
1: Don't you think that's way overs? I reckon I do it
0: weekly.
1: Twice a month.
0: Oh, twice a month, yeah.
1: Maybe not even weekly. 201.
0: Nah, who's doing that?
1: Maybe they're doing one finger at a time.
0: Yeah, I don't know. Or you're really into your nails. Maybe, I don't know. That's our Stumper. We stumped you for today. Your 6:30 news is coming up next.
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2: 10 degrees in Melbourne, showers increasing atop today 14 at 6:30. Good morning. I'm David Armstrong. A body's been found in a house fire at Werribee. The victim, believed to be a three-year-old child. Police say another resident was taken to hospital with serious injuries after the blaze broke out on Newbury Street just after midnight. The cause now being investigated. An arson chemist will attend the scene this morning. A growing sense the country's heading in the wrong direction is helping fuel the One Nation surge. Here's Federal Politics editor Michael Packie.
3: The latest Redbridge poll published in the Financial Review shows core support for One Nation is now at 31%, eclipsing Labor on 28 and the Coalition on 20. The research shows a majority of voters believe the country is heading in the wrong direction and neither of the major parties have the ability to fix it. The sentiment is driven by the high cost of living and a poorly received budget. As the One Nation surge shows no sign of easing, party leader Pauline Hanson is considering a tilt at a lower house seat at the next federal election and quit her spot as a Queensland senator. Michael Packie reporting.
2: Free public transport is over. Mikey inspectors are back on the beat this morning, but commuters still won't be slugged the full price. Half-priced

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2: It's been revealed Melbourne ratepayers have funded Town Hall's wining and dining of Chinese Communist Party officials. Since 1998, the City of Melbourne has operated a dedicated office in Tianjin. It's the only Australian local government city to run an overseas office. Herald Sun reporting costs of running the remote Chinese office are kept secret. They're omitted as an itemised expense in both the council's budget and its annual report. New data shows Australian home prices have flatlined in May as headwinds hit the market. Tim Lawless at Cotality says a number of factors are softening the market.
3: We've seen inflation rising, interest rates have picked up, we've seen confidence fall off a cliff in the midst of an oil shock. And now, of course, with the budget, we're probably likely to see less investment in the marketplace, taking away from aggregate demand.
2: In finance, the dollar is trading at 71.8 US.
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2: Harley Reid has again starred as West Coast recorded a 30-point win over Essendon. In wet and windy conditions, Reid finished with 24 disposals and 9 score involvements. Eagles coach Andrew McQualter says despite improvement on last year, there's still a long way to go.
5: For our players, the more evidence we get, it fuels their confidence. So that's where we're at the moment. We're building it. We're seeing some growth in our game, some growth in our players. But make no mistake, we've got so much more work to do. We're still a long way off where we want to be.
2: The Giants have moved into the top 10 after a 49-point win over Melbourne in Alice Springs. Socceroos World Cup squad to be finalised this morning. Tony Popovic, boosted by young midfielder Christian Volpato, switching his allegiance from Italy to Australia. And Royal Challengers Bangalore has won back-to-back IPL titles, defeating Gujarat Titans by 5 wickets with 12 balls remaining. Aussie Tim David hit 24 runs off 17 balls in the win. Josh Hazlewood took 2 wickets. And that's the latest news and sports.
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8: Good morning, I'm Pat Gordon. A road safety push has kicked off in the southwest, with Tim Boone recently hosting the launch of the TAC's Club Rewards program. TAC Head of Community Finn Bird says local football and netball clubs can now apply for funding.
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8: A popular competition for the region's emerging riders begins today. The 2026 Great South Coast Young Riders Prize has opened for submissions, with youngsters having until July 26 to enter. Collins Booksellers Warrnambool owner Michaela Clark says this year there has been some slight tweaks.
10: We have actually opened that into 2 categories for this year because we had such a huge response last year. So we've got a primary category and a secondary category. The winners of each category will win $500 of book credit plus $250 for their school. They get published in the paper. Yeah, it's going to be amazing.
8: Briefly in other news, philanthropic support from the Peters Project Foundation has helped Deakin introduce a highly realistic synthetic cadaver. It'll be used for simulation-based learning to assist local students to develop crucial critical skills and mean students no longer have to travel to Geelong or Melbourne for such training.
7: Sport.
8: A late comeback has helped Russells Creek maintain their unbeaten record in Warrnambool District football. Creek stormed home with 3 final quarter goals to edge out Tim Boone by 4 points after trailing at 3-quarter time. Elsewhere, Arnsford recorded a 44-point win over Old Collegians, while South Rovers and Naranda were the round's other winners. And that's local news.
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1: Three-way BFM weather.
2: A severe weather warning for damaging winds has been issued for today, as well as a warning for sheep graziers. With a cloudy day ahead, a very high chance of showers, with winds north to northeasterly, 35 to 50 k's per hour. For tomorrow, Tuesday, showers, 16, and Wednesday, showers, windy, 14 degrees. Today in Warrnambool, a top of 14, Port Ferry 15, Mortlake 12, Terang today 13.
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3: It's currently 8 degrees.
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4: Ladies and gentlemen, the Beatles!
1: Looking back on this day in history. On this day.
2: Sean and Monkey here at 22 to 7. Yeah, let's have a look at the 1st of June. Well, I've got a birthday theme for today, Monkey.
5: Okay.
2: I'm going to start with Marilyn Monroe. She was born on this day, on the 1st of June in 1926.
5: Norma Jean.
2: Norma Jean. Hold on. That means she would have been 100 today. I'm just...
5: Oh, there you go. Yeah. Yeah, poor old Marilyn. She was a bit troubled, wasn't she?
2: She was. She died very, she was very young. 36 years of age. This guy here, if I say to you one of the most famous, soothing, beautiful voices in the world, it's a male. Who am I talking? You'd love him to read a book at night, maybe.
5: Oh, Dave Drinkle. Dave Drinkle.
2: A bloke called Morgan Freeman. Oh, he's 89 today.
5: He's still going, isn't he? He is a ripper.
2: He's been in 130 movies.
5: Oh, yeah.
2: Of course, including Shawshank Redemption and, geez, Million Dollar Baby.
5: He was
2: the boxing one?
5: He was the boxing coach.
2: Oh, I've seen that,
5: Tell you another good one he was in with Brad Pitt, Seven. That's a ripper. Nah. These are all movies just going straight over your head. Shawshank, though, he played Red, remember?
2: Yeah.
5: Andy Dufresne.
2: Yes, you do a good, you're good at that.
5: I'm not sure what that lady was singing about, but... I'm telling you, we love
2: it. Okay. Let's move on here. One more birthday. Jason Donovan is 58 today.
5: Thought he was older.
2: Did you?
5: Yes.
2: Yeah. He's 58 today now.
5: Jason Donovan.
2: Kylie and Jason. Hey, how are you going with the Netflix series on Kylie? Because he obviously features quite heavy in it.
5: Well, I've just pulled up during the first episode where him and her are a thing still. I'd sort of forgotten they were a thing.
2: Until Mr. Smooth comes along and cuts his lunch.
5: Mr. Smooth.
2: I had no idea about that. Anyway.
5: Morgan Freeman come along.
2: No, Morgan didn't come. No.
5: Oh.
2: Mick Hutch.
5: Mick Hutchins. Michael Hutchins. You can say their full name.
2: I just didn't want to spoil the series. Anyway, it's the 1st of June. This is Queen on the Morning Rush. I want it.

0: It's the Morning Rush. Shaun and Monkey at 16 to 7. Song, song, blue, everybody knows one. This is where you get involved. Text through your songs to 0437 882 000. We make together a nice little song list here and we'll play maybe your song at the end. Songs about this. Now, Monkey, yesterday or for the last few days, you and I have been hanging out on a, we'll call it a work radio conference, a great few days with some of our customers. And you mentioned in the car yesterday on the way home, and I didn't add part two to this at the time, but...
1: Well, you were a bit tired.
0: I thought that was... That was interesting. The part one is you said, oh, what about when you're on the airplane? You're on the airplane and people just insist on getting up out of their seat and just trying to get off first, as opposed to you'd love to see row one go, row two go, row three go, all the way through.
1: Well, I think it's like
0: etiquette.
1: It's etiquette. Like, you know, don't go to a funeral and just barge out. You wait for each row.
0: You do, actually. That's a good comparison.
1: To clear. But, yeah, yesterday we were row, oh, look, it might have been 10 or 11. I can't remember. It doesn't matter, right? And I'm sort of there waiting for people to get. And bang, it was a husband and wife. She was sort of encouraging him. They're both sort of full of business. And I'm just going, oh, I wanted to get up and say, you can just wait. But I'll let him go.
0: Oh, like, it's funny.
1: What's with people?
0: On airplanes, airports, and especially when you're out, people's behaviour just changes. It can bring out the worst in you travelling. Another one was, you know, when you're waiting for your bag at the baggage carousel.
1: Yes.
0: And rather than just everyone stand there and just wait, someone has to always go right up the front and wait there for their bag. And even people, like, they grab their bag and they're knocking people over on the way.
1: Yep.
0: And I just don't... Airport behaviour has always been it's always fascinated me. But people pushing in both instances right there, they're waiting to get off and trying to get your bag for, that's pushing in.
1: Pushing in, impatience. You know, and I wonder if is it on the return leg, people are a bit more...
0: Oh, yeah, I get what you mean.
1: Because, like, the holiday's over.
0: Yeah.
1: Back to reality, like, so I don't know.
0: It might be worse, I get it. On flights on a Sunday afternoon might be worse than...
1: Yeah.
0: Well, say Friday morning when everyone's, hey.
1: When you're arriving somewhere, it's, hey, you're right, you go, you've got plenty of time. But yeah, when you're coming home, it's a little bit different. Yeah, I can't stand people pushing in.
0: Songs about that, text them through 0437 882 000.
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0: 10 to 7 with Sean and Monkey. This is the Morning Rush song list time. It's where we put together a song list each day, and you text through all your songs to do with, well, it's to do with pushing in. Interesting airport behaviour, whether it's trying to get off the plane first when it lands because it doesn't actually save you any time at all, or whether you're at the baggage carousel and you are just have to stand right up there at the front and wait for your bag, which doesn't make it any quicker at all.
1: I just remembered what I have to do sometimes when these people are trying to get off who are behind you, in rows behind you. I like a good old footy shepherd. I get up there for Tanya, who's often travelling with me. So I'll stand up and sort of then let her out.
0: Yeah, I got ya.
1: Gotcha. People are impatient. It's terrible.
0: Because we were part of a group booking yesterday, we could have built a big wall, a human, you know, the baggage carousel. We all could have linked arms and go, no, you're not going anywhere.
1: Just wait. Okay, so Paul has sent through this by Foreigner. Thank you, Paul.
16: For a girl like you.
0: Oh, yeah.
1: Not many are waiting, though. They're not waiting.
0: No, they're not.
1: Yeah, true. So Simon's picked up on what we're putting down. Great song by Matchbox 20.
0: Yeah, that's a ripper. Yeah,
1: I'm coming from row 18. I don't care where you are. I'm getting off. And then you've got the very patient people who just sit there and wait for everyone to get off.
0: Yeah.
1: I like those people.
0: But they'll get to their car at the exact same time.
1: All right. What about Craig? Okay. Now, Pam's with Craig. Same song. But Pam thought they were salt and vinegar. It's actually salt and pepper.
0: Did she write salt and vinegar?
1: Salt and vinegar. They're the salt and pepper tribute band. Pam. But anyway, good song, pushing. That's what was happening on the plane. People were pushing in. But we've gone this way. Great song. Oh, he's a stalwart on the song list. Ricardo, happy Monday, pal.
0: Oh, he's off to a good start to the week.
1: He fired this off real quick. Baby Animals, Rush You.
0: Yeah, this is a ripper. That's our song list song for today. It's 7 to 7.

0: It's the Baby Animals. It's a great song on a Monday morning to get you going. It's the Morning Rush. Sean and Monkey here. Don't forget today, after 8 o'clock this morning, someone is going to be winning $24,000.
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10: 9 degrees in Melbourne, showers increasing atop today, 14. It's 7 o'clock. Good morning. I'm David Armstrong. A body has been found in a house fire at Werribee, the victim believed to be a three-year-old child. Nine reporter Emily Rice is at the scene.
11: Emergency services were called to this family home on Newbury Street around midnight to find it fully engulfed by flames. And yes, police have just confirmed that one person has perished in this fire, a second person taken to hospital with serious injuries. We have unconfirmed reports that there were several children trapped in the home, so it would have been a very, very upsetting and quite serious scene when emergency services arrived here. They are still here guarding the premises. There are children's toys and sports equipment outside, and police say that arson chemists will be returning at first light to continue their investigations into the tragedy here.
10: A 15-year-old boy has been seriously injured after a machete attack at Clyde North Shopping Centre. A brawl broke out last night when four youths armed with a baseball bat and a hockey stick met up with another gang who were also armed with a machete. When police arrived, they'd fled. Shadow Police Minister Brad Batten says the Allan government has failed to take dangerous weapons off our streets, leaving Victorians living in fear.
12: Machete bins, they were told it would fail, and it did. The government needs to put the Jack's Law legislation through Parliament as soon as possible to give police the powers and the wands to take the knives off these kids as soon as possible. People are genuinely fearful of just going to their local shops.
10: There are claims we will never see the multi-billion dollar subs promised under the AUKUS deal. We were originally due to receive Virginia-class submarines from America, but now we'll only see used subs. Former Liberal Senator Rex Patrick says we'll never see them.
13: Anyone who has bothered to look into the US submarine industrial base have known that we were never going to get, or we are never going to get, Virginia-class submarines for the Royal Australian Navy.
10: A car has been driven into a shop front at Coburg. Police say the offenders failed to gain access to the store, fled the scene in a vehicle which is yet to be located. The building sustained significant damage. In other news, Mikey inspectors back on the beat. Free public transport's come to an end. The latest Redbridge poll shows One Nation now has a primary vote of 31%, edging out both Labor and the Coalition. And student absences have hit a record high in Victoria, an average of 25 days per child every year. Well, a huge purpose-built ship owned by Chinese carmaker BYD has docked in Melbourne. The vessels carried about 5,000 vehicles to Australia after a spike in demand for EVs. Finance, the dollar, 71.8 US.
9: 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LMCT 11658.
10: Dean Solomon admits he switched off his social media after taking the reins as Essendon coach. Eddie Summerfield reports.
14: Harley Reid was at his dominant and physical best as West Coast recorded its fourth win of the year, beating Essendon by 30 points. Dean Solomon's first game in charge as interim coach, insisting the sideshow of James Hurd's potential return as far as possible from his thoughts.
15: I honestly have shut down with all my social media.
14: It's as Giants assistant Brett Montgomery described the Bombers' hunt for Brad Scott's replacement as more shut than open. GWS beating Melbourne by 49 points in Alice Springs to move into the top 10. Eddie Summerfield, Melbourne.
10: Socceroos squad's been finalised, featuring 17 players named for their first World Cup, while Matt Ryan and Matthew Leckie have been named for their fourth World Cup, matching Tim Cahill's national record. That's the latest news and sports.
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19: Good morning, Pat Gordon with your local news update. The Corangamite Shire Council has released its draft budget for public feedback. Mayor Kate Macon says residents can review the draft document online with the public submission period open until next Tuesday.
20: People across Corangamite have told us they want us to prioritise roads, and that's what we are doing with this budget. This budget includes more than $19 million worth of capital works, along with continued investment in community facilities, recreation and economic development across the Shire. Check it out on our website and let us know your feedback.
19: Southwest residents are being encouraged to jump behind annual mental health campaign, the Push Up Challenge, which begins today. It sees participants complete 3,307 push-ups in June to support the work of organisations including Lifeline and Headspace. The Peters Project Foundation have helped fund a new initiative to provide hands-on training for medical students at Deakin's Warrnambool campus. Luke Francis has the story.
21: Thanks to the philanthropic support of Peters Project Foundation, Deakin has seen the introduction of a highly realistic synthetic cadaver called Cindy. It will be used for simulation-based learning to assist students to develop critical clinical skills and means students no longer have to travel to Geelong or Melbourne for such training. Peters Project Founder Vicky Jelly said the foundation was proud to support initiatives that directly benefit regional students and the wider community. In addition, the foundation is also funding medical scholarships for first and second year medical students studying in Warrnambool.
19: Sport. North Warrnambool remains the team to beat in Hampton League football after another strong performance at the weekend. The Eagles defeated Terang Mortlake by 24 points on Saturday to move a game clear on top. Elsewhere, Warrnambool were 36-point winners at Port Ferry, while South Warrnambool, Koroit and Portland also claimed victories. And that's local news.
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0: A severe weather warning for damaging winds has been issued for today, as well as a warning for sheep graziers. With a cloudy day ahead, a very high chance of showers, with winds north to northeasterly, 35 to 50 k's per hour. For tomorrow, Tuesday, showers, 16, and Wednesday, showers, windy, 14 degrees. Today in Warrnambool, a top of 14, Port Ferry 15, Mortlake 12, Terang today 13.
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0: At the moment, it's 7 degrees.
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0: Sean and Monkey here, 7:08. This is the Morning Rush, first show for the week. Hello to you, Monkey.
2: Hello, Sean. Hello, everyone. Happy June 1. Pinch punch.
0: Tell you what, I'm excited about this. Today on the Morning Rush, after 8 o'clock, someone is going to win a lot of money. So we've been doing the 40K countdown for the past 4 weeks. There's $24,000 left in the kitty. There's four people, Nicole, Luke, Justin and Melanie. All of them have got a one in four chance of winning $24,000. That's after 8 o'clock. And Monkey, Jared Waitley's going to join us as well.
2: Yeah, looking forward to the draw. But also, Jared, been a big weekend of AFL. Just hearing in the news there, the current Essendon coach is doing what you're doing at the minute. Dean Solomon admits he's switched off his social media.
0: Oh, has he?
2: Yeah, I would too, I reckon.
0: Yeah. It's the first thing you do if you became...
2: It's not really his fault, but...
0: became coach of the Bombers.
2: You would have had a chance going over to the West Coast, but I see you got beat. Never mind.
0: I only found that out this morning, actually.
2: The pain continues.
0: Yeah, anyway. Hey, today, Monday, on the Morning Rush, means we're going to do our great game called Radio Jeopardy. It's where we give the answer, but you have to come up with the question. We'll get to that after David Lee Roth at 7:09.

0: Hello, Sean and Monkey here at 13 past 7. This is the Morning Rush.
1: See you, David.
0: No.
1: Thanks for coming in, mate.
0: Hey, a little bit of a gap there. Mind the gap. That's Monday morning. Come on. Hey, let's do this. It's radio. Radio Jeopardy. Jeopardy on the radio. We give the answer. You have to come up with the question, though.
1: Mm.
0: So you might think, geez, that's pretty hard. It can be very open-ended. But, yeah, we give the answer, which we're going to do right now, and you have to come up with the correct question, because there might be a few, but the correct one.
1: Yes, that's right. A lot of questions will fit the answer, Sean, but it needs to be the one we've got in front of us. Before we get to Radio Jeopardy, just a quick text from Jim stating the obvious. We both sort of overlooked this one this morning.
0: First of June.
1: Jim, happy winter. Beep, beep. He's on the excavator. It's winter. First day of winter.
0: Oh, yes.
1: Normally we make a song and dance about that. Maybe it's because we've just got back from the Gold Coast. We're not really...
0: Winter? Jeez.
1: Well, it was wintry when we got off the plane.
0: Oh, my goodness. Oh. Boy, oh, boy.
1: Anyway, happy winter, everyone. Okay, Radio Jeopardy today. We're going to do it a little bit different. We're actually going to give a clue out straight away, Sean.
0: Yeah.
1: We don't normally give a clue straight up. Here's the answer. The answer today is 17.
0: Mm-hmm.
1: Okay. The answer is 17. The clue...
0: It's an audio clue?
1: Well, it's an audio clue.
0: Oh, but you'll get it. Like, okay, so here it is.
1: Yeah. The clue today is the answer 17 is to do with the movie industry. To do with movies.
0: Yep, to do with movies.
1: So you're really going to struggle.
0: Yeah, well, lucky I know that.
1: Like, you're going to double down. Well, you know.
0: Well, I know so the thingo.
1: You know the question. Mm. So it's to do with movies. The answer's 17. Let's open this baby up.
0: Yep, send us a text. The number is 0437 882 000.
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0: Now, of course, Monkey, you, myself, and about 55 others have been away the last few days up on the Gold Coast. It was our 3YBFM client trip, as we call it. And as we know, everything that happens on the trip stays on the trip.
1: Yeah, yeah, we'll keep it that way, except for this. This is great news. Johnny Clements, of course, from Pearson's, been a long-time supporter of the radio station.
0: Oh,
1: he had a
0: yes.
1: horse running at Eagle Farm. Went up there with his mate Paulie and they won. It was a Group 3 race, so he actually had a bit of extra carry-on baggage yesterday.
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0: Catching up with Peter Ford on a Monday morning. Hello, Pete.
17: G'day to you both.
0: Now, there was going to be a big event, a celebration party that was going to go ahead, but it's been cancelled. What is it?
17: Yeah, so this was the America 250 concert, and this is to celebrate the 250th foundation or commemoration of the 250th day since America broke away from England. And it seems like it's going to be cancelled. Trump has said, I want it cancelled. So I guess it's going to be cancelled. But the other problem is, even if he didn't, I don't know how you go ahead, because all the artists who are lined up to be on it have all pulled out, with the exception of Vanilla Ice and Milli Vanilli. And one half of them is...
0: they want the money.
17: One half of Milli Vanilli is dead anyway. Oh. Has been dead for 28 years. So it's sort of, that's all you've got left. You're hardly going to get a three-hour show out of those two. So it's unfortunate because, I mean, what a lot of the artists have said, and some of them were, you know, fairly big names like Martina McBride and Brett Michaels, you know, big in the country music world. But they said that once they got the information about how the show was going to be run and presented, it was more of a political rally rather than a celebration of America's 250th birthday. So that's why they've all pulled out. So Trump is now saying, well, we'll use that date anyway to have a MAGA rally instead. So, I mean, you know, one half of this is very funny. The other half is very sad. But it's sad that they couldn't get something that was sort of nonpartisan to honour a moment in history. It had to be overtaken by politics.
1: Yeah, well, it was always probably going to end up that way, you'd think. But, geez, you know, nothing like showbiz. Yeah. The show must go on. I would love to see Trump. Vanilla Ice and one half of Milli Vanilli just up there doing something.
0: His little dance thing that he does.
17: Ice. Yeah.
1: Ice, ice,
17: and doing a little bit of, what's the YMCA? Is that his one he dances to?
1: Oh, yeah, the YMCA. Yeah. Tell me, Pete, did I see something set up there? Have I seen this on AI? Is he doing a UFC fight at the White House, or have I dreamt that?
17: Well, that's, I don't know what you've seen, but the problem is, you know, these days you don't know. There's so much really well done stuff using AI and special effects that you don't know if something's legit or not anymore. It's really difficult. But as for this concert, well, as I say, yet to be officially announced that it's off. But, you know, how can it not be how can it not be off when you've got no artists to perform?
0: I was going to go out with a little bit of Vanilla Ice, but I couldn't quite find it there. But anyway, Pete, that's okay. We'll catch up with you tomorrow. Peter Ford, our entertainment reporter. Thank you.
17: Have a lovely day.
1: And, Pete, we have to thank you, mate. A simple photo with you on the Gold Coast from the other day at our lovely catch-up. It's blown up our socials, mate. So, look, we put you in, you know, in the picture. We get a bit of traction, so thanks for that.
17: Well, thank you. I'm like a magnet for lights.
0: But it's not a real photo. It's AI. Hey, Pete, thanks for that. We'll catch you up.
17: Bye.

0: It's the Morning Rush, Sean and Monkey. Don't forget, someone's going to win $24,000 this morning just after 8 o'clock. It's all part of our 4DK countdown. There's four people left in the running. Now, Monkey, every Thursday on the Morning Rush, we catch up with Shirley, our tipster from Euroa.
1: We love it.
0: We do. She's 83. And I tell you what, she goes okay. She gave us her tips back on Thursday. Let's see. You've got your pen and paper ready?
1: Ready.
0: Let's do it. The Saints and the Hawks tonight.
2: Hawthorn.
0: Carlton and Geelong.
2: Geelong.
0: Sydney and Richmond.
2: Sydney.
0: The Lions and Freo.
2: Freo.
0: The Doggies and Collingwood.
2: Bulldogs.
0: Melbourne and GWS.
2: Melbourne.
0: And West Coast and the Bombers.
2: West Coast.
0: All right. So yeah. What was that?
1: Five out of seven. Not too bad.
0: Sure. I don't reckon she'll be wrapped with that.
1: Yeah. Oh, but no one would have picked Carlton to beat Geelong. How good was that, bro? The Blues, three in a row. St Kilda, see you later. We're dead. And your mob, good luck.
0: Yeah, let us not even go there. Coming up after 7:30 on the Morning Rush, we're going to be catching up with Jared Waitley.
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14: 9 degrees in Melbourne, showers increasing atop today, 410 at 7:30. Good morning. David Armstrong, a three-year-old child, is believed to be the victim of a fatal house fire at Werribee overnight. Another resident's been taken to hospital with serious injuries after the blaze broke out on Newbury Street just after midnight. An arson chemist will attend the scene to help determine the cause of the fire. Another opinion poll shows One Nation is cementing its position as a major political force. The latest Redbridge survey shows the minor party has edged ahead of both Labor and the Coalition with a primary vote of 31%. The research has found most voters don't have faith in either of the major parties to improve the nation's outlook. Labor Minister Amanda Rishworth told Today her party is focusing on governing.
15: For the Labor Party, we are firmly focused on making sure that we're delivering our tax cuts, delivering better wages for people.
14: A bungle with the bronze plaques commemorating Premier Jacinta Allen has cost taxpayers in the tens of thousands of dollars. They had to be replaced because her office forgot the word honourable before the Premier and Transport Infrastructure Minister's names. The government says the plaque costs were accounted for within the Metro Tunnel's existing project. A teenager has been accused of punching and kicking an off-duty police officer just days after being set free over a $3.5 million arson attack. The 15-year-old was released on May 21, charged over the huge blaze at the 80-proof alcohol warehouse. He was put on a 12-month youth supervision order, but he's now back in custody, accused of bashing the off-duty cop at Southbank on Friday night. The tourism industry is appealing to the foreign minister to lift travel warnings on a number of Middle Eastern airports. Dean Long, CEO of the Travel Industry Association, says it's leaving holiday makers uninsured and unable to travel on to European destinations. Really?

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2: It's reporting that timber is being laundered through China and other countries to evade the taxes. 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The closure of the Strait of Hormuz due to the Iran war is affecting supply chains. 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
2: The Socceroos have named their 26-man squad for the World Cup. Matt Ryan and Matthew Lecky will head to a record-equalling fourth World Cup. Uncapped players Christian Volpato and Titi Yenge are also included. Giants assistant coach Brett Montgomery has described Essendon's search for a new coach as a more shut than open affair. Dean Solomon coaching his old club for the first time last night as West Coast dominated the Bombers in a 30-point win. Stepping captain Kyle Langford telling Seven, it's been the club's inexperienced players driving the group since Brad Scott was sacked.
4: Unfortunately, I've been through it a few times. This might be my fourth coach. So, to the young, a lot of the young guys, it's a lot of unknown, but it's for them, they don't really know any difference. So they just want to play footy. They want to have fun.
2: Now, Alexander Zverev, one step closer to a major title, winning through to the quarters at the French Open. That's the latest news and sports.
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8: Good morning, I'm Pat Gordon. The 2026 Great South Coast Young Writers Prize officially opens for submissions today. Collins Booksellers Warrnambool owner Michaela Clark says they look forward to seeing the quality of this year's entries.
9: We have actually opened that into two categories for this year because we had such a huge response last year. So we've got a primary category and a secondary category. The winners of each category will win $500 of book credit plus $250 for their school. They get published in the paper. Yeah, it's going to be amazing.
8: Southwest residents are being encouraged to jump behind annual campaign The Push Up Challenge, which begins today. Nicole Ciccarella from the Push for Better Foundation says it's a great way for locals to get fit and support the work of organisations including Lifeline and Headspace.
10: I'm really proud that the Push Up Challenge is in our 10th year, and over that time, incredibly, we've raised $70 million. The funds go towards our partners, Lifeline and Headspace, delivering really important mental health services.
8: The 2026 TAC Club Rewards Program was officially launched last week at the Timboon Demons Football Netball Club. TAC Head of Community Finn Bird says the $700,000 initiative is about giving back to grassroots clubs while also promoting road safety.
11: Clubs can earn a share of $700,000 while promoting road safety in their local community. This is about getting local communities to support road safety in the place that matters the most to them.
8: Sport. Russell's Creek managed to keep their unbeaten record intact in round 8 of WDFNL football despite a scare from Tim Boone on Saturday. The Demons led by 11 points at three-quarter time before Creek booted three unanswered goals in the final term to come away with a four-point victory. Elsewhere, Alansford were 44-point winners over Old Collegians. Jack Hope booted seven as South Rovers defeated Kalura Nurit, and Nick Harding finished with nine in Naranda's triumph over Panmure. And that's local news.
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12: A severe weather warning for damaging winds has been issued for today, as well as a warning for sheep graziers. With a cloudy day ahead, a very high chance of showers, with winds north to northeasterly, 35 to 50 k's per hour. For tomorrow, Tuesday, showers, 16, and Wednesday, showers, windy, 14 degrees. Today in Warrnambool, a top of 14, Port Ferry 15, Mortlake 12, Terang today 13.
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1: At the moment, it's 7 degrees.
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0: 22 to 8, Sean and Monkey here. This is The Morning Rush. Catching up with Jared Waitley. We do it Mondays and Thursdays. Thanks to Hyundai. 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Hello to you, Jared.
1: Sean, Monkey, hello.
0: Oh, so much to go through, but let's start with the Lions. That's 3 losses in a row for those guys there. I mean, surely they couldn't miss the top 10.
1: They could rally and come storming back through as well, and that's what makes them so intriguing. I think, so everyone will have their own view about this, and all the questions are on the table, the questions around hunger and being able to repeat success over and over. And for me, it's about exhaustion. So they've made 3 consecutive grand finals in the 3 longest seasons that there's ever been, once we put in the extra round. And in the 2 premiership years, they played all 4 finals rather than having a week off along the way. So no team has ever endured consecutive workloads like this. So when I'm watching on Saturday, I think certainly at the start of the game against the ladder leaders, they were willing, but they just couldn't go. So you just watched Fremantle players into open space run past them. That's exhaustion to me. And I don't know how you solve that within season. So they'll limp along now until they can get a bye. But the trouble is their next game is against Gold Coast, which is the Q clash. 6-6 is not a disastrous position, and they are in the wild card zone at the moment. But how much more can they absorb, and will they get a second wind along the way? And Chris Fagan, he makes no effort to disguise what's going on at his press conferences. He said he got as angry as he's ever been with them at 3-quarter time, really dug into their pride, and he got a response to that, but you can't live like that. So they're a watch, and frankly, if they are exhausted and dip out, that comes with no level of criticism or shame to me for all that they've done, and I don't imagine it's the last that we'll see of them. But they're as vulnerable as you could be at the moment.
2: All right, well, let's turn our attention to someone who's at the opposite end of that scale. I mean, I'm still sort of finding it hard to fathom what Carlton are doing at the minute. Going into that Geelong game, we're actually on a work trip away on the Gold Coast, Jared. There was some very, very vocal Carlton people telling me, we'll beat Geelong. We've got a great record. We'll beat. And they did.
1: They did. And it was an excellent match. So it would have been different if it owed to the fact that Geelong played poorly or something like that. But this was just a high-quality, pressure-packed, intense game in front of a thumping crowd, which actually reminded me of the semi-final of 2023. Yeah, there are 10,000-word theses to be written on Carlton at the moment and what it might lead to. So this is the charm of, whether you agree with it or not, the charm of the wild card setup is that 10th is within reach for Carlton. If they can keep their momentum building in the way that they have, they've got better in each of their 3 wins. The first win against the Bulldogs under Josh Fraser was a pretty dour affair. Then they went to Port Adelaide, and Port are one of the bottom set of teams, and they were comprehensive, but this was high-quality, sustainable football that they played. And each week they have got better. And now, if you cast your mind back to 2023, it's easy to forget. Carlton were absolutely hopeless in the first half of that season and got on the emotion-charged roll with full momentum and ran it all the way to a preliminary final. So the charm of the... It's the first day of winter. If it was the 8, Carlton couldn't make the 8. But they can get to 10th. And that changes the paradigm of the whole winter for them. And it's done for dramatic effect. So whether you agree with it or not, we're about to see the first case study of it.
2: Yeah, righto. Well, 2 teams that, well, 1 definitely won't make it. Let's not talk about Essendon and St Kilda.
0: No, we'll just keep moving.
2: I just want to move on. I want to finish with this, Jared. I had a friend message me over the weekend, yesterday in fact, so he's taken a couple of days to reflect on this, right? My mate Lee, he's texted me at midday yesterday. He said, how was Jared's call back on Friday night when Cripps took that mark? Of course, Cripps takes the mark, kicks the goal. Apparently, I didn't hear you call, Jared, but apparently you went with champions of old, they don't dissolve. And he said, he said, brilliant. And he's texted me that on a Sunday. He's mowing the lawn. He's stopped to text me that. It begs me to ask you, do you have these lines prepared in some manner, or like, did that just come to you? Because it is a great thing.
1: Yeah, that just came. So I've been commenting on the Cripps story for a few weeks now. People were so desperate to write him off. But you look at champions in any sport, they do find a way. They work their way through it and they evolve into the next. And so somewhere in the back of your brain, you collect these things and then you say what you say when it happens.
2: Very cool.
1: So, yeah,
0: all right. Cool. So if anyone wants to... Okay, where was that on the radio or on the TV? Which one was that, Jerry?
1: On the TV.
2: On the telly. Friday night.
0: All right, yeah. Let's look back on KO. Catching up with Jared Whateley. Thank you so much for that. We do it thanks to Hyundai. Get a deal you'll be proud of across a range of new and demonstrator models, maybe like the Hyundai Kona. It's 17 to 8.

0: It's the Morning Rush, 13 to 8. Sean and Monkey here on a Monday. We do Radio Jeopardy. Great game. We give you the answer. You have to come up with the question. Now, there might be a few incorrect questions, but we need the proper question.
1: Yeah, that's right. Well, yeah, I think what you're trying to say is your question might suit the answer, but it has to be the question we have in front of us. Now, we're helping today. We're shaping this, Shawnee. The answer today, folks, the answer is 17. That is the answer, and it's to do with movies.
0: Yeah.
1: Okay, it's to do with movies. All right, that is the big clue thus far. So if you want to have a go, you could be our caller of the month. Send us a text. The answer is 17. To do with movies, what is the question?
0: Yep, send us a text to 0437 882 000.
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0: Paddy Gordon in our local news. On a Monday, what does he do, Monkey? He covers off in local and footy and netball results.
1: Yeah, and I just heard him earlier. So Russell's Creek, they're still unbeaten in the footy in the Warrnambool and District League. I tell you what, they didn't get it all their own way. They only won by 4 points over Tim Boone on the weekend. So, yeah, keep listening to the news to get all the latest from Paddy. Pretty sure, too, I heard Sammy Dobson.
0: Oh, a bag. What was that?
1: Might have bagged nine for Koroit. So well done to Dobbo.

0: Sean and Monkey here. It's the Morning Rush at 5 to 8. On Mondays, we play Radio Jeopardy. We give the answer. You've got to come up with the correct question that matches the answer. And today, well, we've given out one clue so far, Monkey. So the answer is 17.
1: Mm-hmm.
0: We said it's to do with movies.
1: Correct.
0: And that's it so far.
1: That's it. And a lot of our listeners might be like you, Sean. Maybe they're not that educated on movies. It's been slow going.
0: No worries.
1: Slow going. Ashley's on the phone, though. Good morning, Ashley.
2: Hey, how's it going?
1: Good, good. How was the weekend?
2: Yeah, pretty good.
1: Nice. All right. The answer is 17. It's to do with movies. What's the question?
2: How many movies there are in the Marvel Cinematic Universe?
0: Oh, right. That's like a franchise of movies, is that right? Or there's like a bunch of them?
1: Yeah.
0: They're all Marvel.
1: Marvel, yeah. How many movies are in the, what do you call it, the Marvel Cinematic Universe? Is that a flash way of saying how many Marvel movies are there?
2: Pretty much.
1: Yeah.
0: I like the fancy way you said it.
1: Now, my son loves all this stuff, Marvel. Is this Guardians of the Galaxy, Spider-Man?
0: Avengers? What are they?
1: Yeah, Avengers.
0: Yeah.
1: That's them, isn't it, Ashley?
2: Yep. Yeah, that's all them.
1: Yeah, it's not correct.
0: We've built it up. Yeah. Hope you enjoyed the ride.
1: Yeah. You're our first guinea pig. It's nothing to do with Marvel. Thanks, mate. Well played. You're in the draw for caller of the month. I'll tell you what, massive clue, right? We've never given this many clues away. The answer's 17. One clue, it's to do with movies. The second clue, right? It's to do with Arnold Schwarzenegger.
0: There you go. That's your second clue. To do with Arnold Schwarzenegger.
1: So text your questions.
0: Rightio. Time now for Radio Scattergories. The jackpot is $450. Who wants to play? The sixth call is going to get through today. The number's 1300 00 1242.
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12: Ace degrees in Melbourne, showers increasing atop today, 14, 8 o'clock. Good morning. I'm David Armstrong. A child's died, another person has been seriously injured. in a horror house fire at Werribee. The victim, who perished, is believed to be just 3 years old. Police are yet to confirm their age. The blaze broke out on Newbury Street just after midnight. Firefighters arrived at the scene in 3 minutes, fighting the flames before discovering a body. The cause is being investigated. A teenager has been left with critical injuries after a machete attack at a shopping centre in Melbourne's southeast. Here's Kiara Parker.
13: Shocked onlookers ducked for cover and dodged blood on the floor as brawling youths faced off at Solandra Rise shopping centre in Clyde North. A fight broke out when four youths armed with a baseball bat and hockey stick met up with another group who were also armed with a machete just after 4:30 yesterday afternoon. When police arrived, the teens fled the scene. Two teenagers turned up at hospital after the incident. One, a 15-year-old boy, was seriously injured. Police hunting those involved are looking through CCTV and are urging anyone with information to call Crime Stoppers. Kiara Parker, Melbourne.
12: Mikey Inspectors back on the beat today as 2 months of free travel comes to an end. Half price fares are now in, though, until the end of the year. Rescuers now exploring alternative access points to find the last two missing men trapped in a Laos cave. A group of seven miners became stranded in the cave when flash floods hit nearly 2 weeks ago. Rescuers extracted the first villager before four more were found on the way out. Australian cave diver Josh Richard says he's been leading efforts to locate a vertical access point into the cave system.
14: We then went and marched out through the jungle, found a hole, found a substantial hole. I climbed down into it. I could only get down about 7 to 8 metres before I found another vertical shaft.
12: A survey shows housing affordability and concerns about the world's future are putting many Australians off having kids. A Resolve poll has found one in four women aged between 18 and 45 say they won't have children. Most of those who intend to have kids say they will have fewer than past generations. Experts believe the arrival in Melbourne of a purpose-built ship carrying electric vehicles is a turning point in the electrification of the country's road transport network. The vessel, owned by Chinese car manufacturer BYD, has docked carrying about 5,000 cars. It was dispatched here due to a spike in interest for EVs following the outbreak of the Iran war. In finance, the dollar is trading at 71.8 US.
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12: It's a new look Socceroo squad with 17 World Cup first-timers locked in. Eddie Summerfield reports.
15: Matt Ryan will captain the 26-man squad, leading Australia into his fourth World Cup. He and Matthew Leckie equaling Tim Cahill's national record. As many as 17 players could make their World Cup debut. Christian Volpato switching his allegiance from Italy to Australia to make the squad. Head coach Tony Popovich thanking players who were part of qualification but didn't make the cut. The Socceroos now look to turn their form around after yesterday's 1-0 loss to Mexico, a friendly against Switzerland next weekend before their campaign begins against Turkey the following week. Eddie Summerfield reporting.
12: Interim Essendon coach Dean Solomon says they'll be sticking with Ben Mackay playing up forward after last night's 5-goal loss to West Coast. And pole vaulter Nina Kennedy has made a triumphant return to Diamond League, winning in Morocco, clearing 4.80 metres. That's the latest news and sports.
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19: Good morning, I'm Pat Gordon. The Krangamot Shire Council has released its $62.6 million draft budget for public feedback. Mayor Kate Makin says residents can review the draft document online, with the public submission period open until next Tuesday.
20: People across Krangamot have told us they want us to prioritise roads, and that's what we are doing with this budget. This budget includes more than $19 million worth of capital works, along with continued investment in community facilities, recreation and economic development across the Shire. Check it out on our website and let us know your feedback.
19: A road safety push has kicked off in the southwest, with Tim Boone recently hosting the launch of the TAC's Club Rewards program. TAC head of community Finn Bird says local football and netball clubs can now apply for funding.
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19: 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It'll be used for simulation-based learning to assist local students to develop crucial critical skills and mean students no longer have to travel to Geelong or Melbourne for such training. Sport. North Warrnambool remains the team to beat in Hampton League football after another strong performance at the weekend. The Eagles defeated Tarang Mortlake by 24 points on Saturday to move a game clear on top. Elsewhere, Warrnambool were 36-point winners at Port Ferry, while South Warrnambool, Koroit and Portland also claimed victories. And that's local news.
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0: A severe weather warning for damaging winds has been issued for today, as well as a warning for sheep graziers. With a cloudy day ahead, a very high chance of showers, with winds at north to northeasterly 35 to 50 k's per hour. For tomorrow, Tuesday, showers 16, and Wednesday, showers windy 14 degrees. Today in Warrnambool, a top of 14, Port Ferry 15, Mortlake 12, Tarang today 13.
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0: At the moment, it's 7 degrees.
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0: Jackpot, $450. Adam's having a go. Adam's having a go today. How are you, Adam?
23: Going very well. How are you?
1: We're good, thanks. We're good. Good for Monday after a long weekend. Okay, here we go. Let's get you a letter. All right, $450 on the line. Ooh, it's a vowel. It's a vowel. Some people don't like vowels. An E for echo.
0: Out of all the vowels.
23: Yeah.
0: E's not bad.
23: There we go.
0: All right, Adam, as you know, every answer needs to start with the letter E. Don't double up on a word. That's really important. And if you're struggling, just say pass and Monkey will come back at the end. You good to go?
23: Yep, let's go for it.
1: All right, first day of winter. Let's warm things up. Is that what you say?
0: Yeah,
1: let's heat things up on the first day of winter.
0: Yeah, good line.
1: All right, thanks, mate. Had to get it in there somewhere. Right, beginning with E, a weather term.
23: Pass.
1: Something you teach kids.
23: English.
1: Something you look through.
23: Eyeglass.
1: Something you clean regularly.
23: Ear.
1: Something you replace.
23: Path.
1: Something on a map.
23: Egypt.
1: Something expensive.
23: Earrings.
1: A fruit.
23: Path.
1: Something round.
23: Egg.
1: Something with wheels.
23: Electric scooter. Electric scooter.
1: A weather term. Something you replace.
23: I'm done.
0: He called it. I love it. I'm done. I can't even.
1: Oh, he pulled the pin.
4: We could hear you breathing.
1: And what about the help? You never know if someone's got help, and then you hear the frantic voice.
0: Where'd she come from?
1: Who have we got?
23: Couldn't do it.
1: Who have we got there, Adam?
23: Karina.
1: Karina, well done. Well, what about this? I must say, when you said something round, you said egg. I looked up and...
23: Yeah, it's not right, is it?
1: Shawnee was shaking his head like,
0: oh,
1: no.
0: Oh, dob me in. Thanks for that.
1: No,
0: mate.
1: It's not.
0: What about Earth? Earth could have worked there, could it?
1: Yeah, Earth could have worked.
0: Although then you've got those pills.
23: Yeah, we'll try next time.
1: No worries, mate. Well played. Okay, that means categories tomorrow, Shawnee, up to $500.
0: And speaking of money, don't forget someone this morning is going to win $24,000. It's all part of our 40K countdown, that winning call before 8:30.

0: Fergal Sharkey on The Morning Rush with Sean and Monkey. Just before we continue Radio Jeopardy, Monkey, we've had some texts come through.
1: Yeah, always seem to get some texts after Radio Scattergories.
0: Yeah.
1: And you and I were saying eggs aren't round, but we've been corrected. Eggs can be round. Turtle eggs.
0: Yeah, we jumped straight to chicken eggs, didn't we?
1: Yeah, I was just thinking, well, that's not, yeah, but turtle eggs around. So there you go. Learning something every day. Radio Jeopardy. Let's keep this going. The answer is 17. We know it's to do with movies. We know it's to do with Arnold Schwarzenegger. Janice texts in. Morning, Janice. We miss you. How many times was Arnold Mr. Universe?
0: Ah, he wasn't quite that many, but he did win it a few times. That's good, Janice.
1: Yeah,
0: well done.
1: That's
0: so you've got to come up with the correct question.
1: That's right. And Lee's going to have a go at that. Hello, Lee.
2: Morning.
1: Now, Lee, the answer is 17. It's to do with Arnold Schwarzenegger. What's the question?
2: How many movies has Arnold Schwarzenegger been in?
1: Oh, well, that's...
0: Oh, yeah.
1: It's a very good...
0: I don't know much. You know more about movies than me, Monk, but I'd say it's more than that, is it not?
1: Or? Yeah, I see where you're going. Nicely done. Not correct. In fact, he's been in over 50, so it's not that. Thank you, Lee. But I tell you what, we're getting closer, Sean. It's to do with one of his movies.
0: Okay, there we go.
1: The answer's 17. It's to do with one of Arnold Schwarzenegger's early movies. What is the question?
0: All right, yeah, reach out to us. Give us a call. The number is 1-300-00-1242.
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16: Dan, the cash man, here for one final time. What a journey we have been on together. We started with $40,000. We've seen that go down to 24K after 16 daily winners chose to take the instant $1,000. Who can blame them? But four people remain in the final draw. We've got Melanie, Justin, Luke and Nicole. We have chosen one at random. Somebody is going to take home the full 24K kitty. Let's get them on the line right now and try and, I don't know, maybe build a bit of suspense for them. If they answer, please answer.
17: Hello, Justin speaking.
16: G'day, Justin. Dan, how are you going?
17: Oh, not too bad. Thanks, Dan. How are you?
16: I'm well, mate. I'm well. I'm just ringing all the winners just to make sure they're ready to go. Are you right if I just pop you on hold for a sec, mate?
17: Yeah, no problem. No problem.
16: Being cruel. Let's just let him stew on it for a moment, build some suspense. Okay, that's enough. Justin?
17: Yes.
16: I lied. There's no other winners on the line, mate, because you're the only winner. You've just won $24,000.
17: No way.
16: You are the winner, mate, of the 40K countdown. You took a punt the other week, winning to the final draw. Congratulations. You've been drawn at random. $24,000 is what's left in the kitty, mate, and it's all yours.
17: Unbelievable. I've been anxious all week, and I was like, don't get your hopes up. There's four people now. Like,
16: mate, it's all yours. How's that going to change your world this week?
17: Oh, it's actually going to be a massive help. I've got a one income family and we're trying to save up for a house deposit and that's just going straight into our savings and that's just going to be like a huge step forward, I reckon.
16: Well, Justin, thank you so much for shopping locally and I'm glad we can help with that home deposit, mate. Congratulations, 24K, it's all yours. You are the winner, the overall major winner of the 40K countdown.
17: Can't believe it, that's unreal.
16: Thank you so much to everyone who did enter, scanning a QR code at a participating business. There could only be 20 daily winners overall and there could only be one major winner and that is Justin, who's $24,000 richer, all thanks to the 40K countdown. Dan the cash man, done.

0: It's the Morning Rush. Sean and Monkey here, 25 past 8. How good was that before that song? The final winner for our 40K countdown. Well done, Justin. He's taken that $24,000. Monkey, and you hear this line all the time, what a deserving winner. That really is going to make a difference in his life and his young family as well, saving up for a house deposit.
1: Yeah, by the sound of it. So, yeah, awesome stuff. Happy to be involved in that one. And for those wondering about our Caller of the Month, $1,000 Lakeside Tourist Park Caller of the Month prize, we didn't want to get in the way of the big day today for 40K. So we're going to do that tomorrow.
0: We'll announce the winner for that tomorrow.
1: Okay, we're doing Radio Jeopardy. The answer's 17. We know it's to do with Arnold Schwarzenegger. Okay, in one of his early movies. Roz texts in, is it how many kids were in the class in Kindergarten Cop? That's very clever, Roz.
0: Good, Roz.
1: No, that's not right. Barb has texted in, how old was Arnold Schwarzenegger when he first appeared in a movie? 17.
0: That's
1: a great question. Not correct, though. Let's go to Al. Al, good morning.
2: Good morning, Monkey and Sean.
1: The answer is 17. What is the question?
2: How many lines did Arnold Schwarzenegger say in The Terminator? And the answer is 17.
1: All right. Well, Al, you're pretty confident. You're correct. Well done. Of course, one of the key lines was, well, this one, this famous line, of course.
2: I'll be back.
0: He'll be back. Over the top of the other me. Hey, well done.
1: That's great. Al. You got it. Yeah, it's only 17 lines. You know that was incorrect? He was supposed to say, I'll be back.
0: What was he meant to
1: the
0: say?
1: The script said, I'll be back later. And he's a bit dumb. He just said, I'll be back. And I'll just keep it. And now it's famous.
0: All right, that'll do. That's it from us. Have a great day, everyone.
1: Be good.
0: Grab the podcast a bit later.
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5: 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Its leader, Pauline Hanson, will join us live on the program. 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
12: Increasing atop today, 14. It's 8:30. Good morning. David Armstrong, a 3-year-old boy, has died. His father has been seriously injured after a fire tore through their family home at Werribee. The blaze broke out on Newbury Street just after midnight. Firefighters taking an hour to tackle the flames. and finding the toddler's body. Investigators are looking into whether an e-bike or a scooter battery caused the fire. The Coalition's remaining tight-lipped on its public transport ticketing policy, with Mikey ticket machines turned on for the first time in 2 months today. Fares are at half price for the rest of the year as part of what the Allan government has described as cost of living relief. The Coalition took a policy of $2 public transport fares to the last state election. Liberal Party leader Jess Wilson says the policy will be made clearer closer to November.
13: We'll have plenty more to say about our policy announcements in the lead up to the election, but at the moment we're focused on how can we provide ongoing and structural relief to Victorians, and we've made a raft of announcements around tax relief.
12: The federal government claims it's not threatened by an apparent surge in support for One Nation. The latest Redbridge poll shows One Nation now has a primary vote of 31%. That's edging out Labor and the Coalition. Nearly two-thirds of voters surveyed believe the country is heading in the wrong direction. Labor Minister Amanda Rishworth says her party's primary focus is on delivering its agenda.
14: Whether it's One Nation or the Liberal Party or the National Party, I mean, they're openly talking about forming government. I mean, they vote the same way in the parliament.
12: In other news, a car has been driven into a shopfront at Coburg overnight. Data shows older Australians are still waiting up to 8 months to receive home care help, despite some improvements in the aged care system. And a new survey has found one in four women aged between 18 and 45 won't have children. The Resolve survey shows housing affordability and concerns about the world's future are putting many Australians off having kids. In finance, the dollar, 71.8 US.
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12: The Socceroos have named their 26-man squad for the FIFA World Cup, with Christian Volpato and Tete Yang in line to make their debuts in North America. Heartbreak for Martin Boyle, Brandon Borello, Kai Rolls and Joe Gauci. They've missed the cut for the final squad. Giants assistant coach Brett Montgomery has described

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5: A severe weather warning for damaging winds has been issued for today, as well as a warning for sheep graziers. With a cloudy day ahead, a very high chance of showers, with winds north to northeasterly, 35 to 50 k's per hour. For tomorrow, Tuesday, showers, 16, and Wednesday, showers, windy, 14 degrees. Today in Warrnambool, a top of 14, Port Ferry 15, Mortlake 12, Terang today 13.
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6: It's currently 8 degrees.
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7: It is 25 to 9. Good morning. Well, the One Nation juggernaut rolls on. The latest opinion poll conducted by our friends at Redbridge Consulting says that One Nation is now officially the most popular political party in Australia. Now, look, this is a poll of just over 1,000 people. It took place just over a week ago between May 25th and May 28th. But the One Nation primary vote up 4 points at 31%. Labor's primary vote down 3 points at 28%. And in preferred Prime Minister, Pauline Hanson is just a few points below Anthony Albanese. So it really is extraordinary. I mean, if a federal election were held now, One Nation might even win it. So we've got to think about this. Now, I'm going to talk to Pauline Hanson after 9 o'clock. I wonder if she's thinking in terms of being a potential government or opposition. Will she have enough MPs to be shadow ministers or even ministers? Is someone going to be the treasurer? What would Barnaby Joyce's role be? And on it goes. Pauline Hanson herself has said she might look to enter a lower house seat or contest a lower house seat so that she herself could become prime minister. Now, for a lot of people, this is the stuff of nightmares. I know a lot of people who just cannot abide by One Nation. But I also talked to many people who are former Liberal and Labor voters who say that there is no way they will vote for either of the major political parties again, and therefore One Nation is going to get their vote. Now, I've got to say the Labor government has lost a lot of popularity since the budget. They thought the budget would be embraced by young people. Ah, look, we're going to bring down the housing market and I'll be able to buy my first home. What's happened is that instead it's been rejected by people who see themselves as aspirational. And one of the great things about Australia is we don't really have a class system, unlike the UK. You know, anybody can make it in this country if they work hard enough or come up with a good idea. Many, many people are aspirational. They might say, well, I'm not making much money now, but, you know, in the future I think I will. I'm going to do X, Y, Z. And they saw the, you know, the ending of negative gearing and the increase in the capital gains tax and the increase in the tax on family trust. They saw that as an attack on aspiration. Anyway, One Nation right now on a primary vote is the most popular political party in Australia. Pauline Hanson joins us after 9 o'clock. If you have a question you would like me to ask Pauline Hanson, give us a ring right now. 133693 mornings at 3aw.com.au. Also today, we're going to speak to a retired Victorian magistrate. His name is Tony Parsons. He used to be the magistrate in charge of the drug court. That is a court that dealt specifically with people who had substance abuse issues. One of the firebombing teenagers, a 15-year-old who has to remain unnamed. Now, of course, this teenager, along with the co-accused in the firebombing, well, in fact, they were all found to be guilty. They were all let out, okay? Now, one of them has been now accused of bashing an off-duty police officer on Friday night in South Bank. And it makes me wonder, like, do magistrates, when they get it wrong, either they give someone bail or they don't put someone away for a serious crime, and then that person goes on to reoffend. Do magistrates feel bad about their decision? Do they think, you know what, I've stuffed up? So retired.

0: Victorian Magistrate Tony Parsons will join us after 10, because we see this happen far too often. You know, magistrates, judges give young people bail and say, now stop being so bad and go and get an honest job, and I don't want to see you in here again. And then a few days later, they are seeing them in the courtroom again. Well, in this case, one of the kids who was found guilty yet freed after the firebombing of that liquor business has now been accused of bashing an off-duty police officer with two other teenagers on Friday night. Do the magistrates care when they get it wrong? We'll find out after 10. 133-693, mornings at 3aw.com.au. Also, our inbox this morning, our email inbox was overflowing with people complaining that even though today is the first day you can claim the 20% discount on your rego, Services Victoria's app doesn't appear to be working. There's no part of it that says this is how you get the rego back. Now, I checked and the government said that, yes, between the 1st of June and the end of July, each household can apply for up to two cars for a 20% discount on rego. So it's worth about $190 per car or thereabouts. And, you know, if you have two cars, that's $380. I mean, it's, you know, better than a poke in the eye with a burnt stick. Anyway, apparently it's not working. We've got that many emails from people, and we'll speak to someone about it later on. But, yes, thus far this morning, the big policy, the cost of living measure of cutting rego by 20% doesn't actually work. And also today I was reading about a 13-year-old who won the Indigenous surfing title down at Bell's Beach. They say she's a teenage prodigy, just an unbelievable surfer at the young age of 13. And remember, she's actually won the open age part of the event as well. Were you brilliant at something as a teenager? And how did it affect you in later life? I remember when I was at university, there was, a 13 or a 14-year-old there. The kid was an absolute genius. But the problem was he struggled to make friends because, of course, you know, everybody else was a young adult and he was a 13 or a 14-year-old. Jagger Smith, who plays for Carlton, you know, he's only 19 and he looks like a mature-age AFL player, and yet he only started playing this year. And I mentioned him because I watched him take Geelong apart on Friday night, which is very, very gratifying. If you were really good at something as a teenager, did it put pressure on you? Did it translate into something in later life? I mean, there's always a joke about, you know, kids who peaked in high school and then didn't go on to do much else after that. Anyway, let's go to some calls. 133-693, mornings at 3aw.com.au. Vicky, you're first. Good morning.
1: Good morning, Tom. I've been trying to do my rego rebates since midnight.
0: Right, so you started at 1 minute past 12, did you?
1: Absolutely. Absolutely. And, yeah. And it just says that there'll be details soon.
0: Yeah. What does soon mean, I wonder? Next week?
1: Yeah. Well, exactly.
0: Well, Vicky, we're on to it. We've had probably at least half a dozen emails this morning and more still coming in, people complaining that, yes, 1st of June 2026 was the day where the rego rebate was supposed to start working. It isn't. Pauline, good morning. Andrew, good morning.
2: Yeah, g'day. Just on the topic of Pauline Hanson and her popularity, I'm someone who has a fair bit of support for her policies and ideas and stuff like that. But for her as a person, listening to her try and string more than three words together, it can be a little bit long in the tooth. I'm not a wordsmith myself, but I just think her stepping aside and letting someone else who has more possibility for debate and getting her ideals across to a broader audience might be a better outcome.
0: Well, maybe. The problem is, Andrew, the party's official name is Pauline Hanson's One Nation, and there is an issue. And most political parties that started with someone's name tend to not do that well because you can't remove that person from the equation. But it is possible, Andrew, and we'll talk to Pauline Hanson after nine, that it is her plain way of speaking, her not being a wordsmith, that might actually increase her appeal because she just seems like a normal person.
2: Yeah, I totally get that. I think her her daughter is certainly making waves, and I think in the future it could be a very, very good figurehead for the party.
0: Mm. Well, we'll see. But the latest opinion poll, and again, look, this is 1,000 people who were polled, so it's very small in the grand scheme of things, but it has One Nation's primary votes at 31%. That's up 4. Labor's primary vote down 3% at 28. Now, read into that what you will, but, I mean, they also gave numbers for the Liberal Party. Like, its vote was down. I mean, you know, the Greens, it is just, well, here we go. The Coalition, 20%, down 2. The Greens, 12%, down 1. Others, 9%, up 2. But, you know, people are flocking to One Nation. Roger, good morning.
3: Good morning, Tom. I was also in the registration rebate circle. But what I wanted to mention is it would be great, seeing as though this isn't means tested or anything, that if they had a little box to check and say, would you like to donate your rebate to very special kids, to Food Bank Victoria, to RSPCA, to Macaulay for Women and Children? It's just another one of those government giveaways, like the energy rebates, for some people that just don't need it.
0: Well, but I suppose, Roger, if you know, if eventually it does work and you claim the rebate for two cars and you get a check for $386 or whatever it is, I mean, you could then yourself give it to your charity of choice.
3: Yeah, which I will do.
0: Okay. Well, you are right. I mean, non-means-tested rebates are like that. The energy bill one was a good example. It was, I think, four lots of $75. And, you know, you got it whether you were a billionaire or, you know, working for the minimum wage. And it's the same with this. We all pay the same amount for Rego. It's about $931 this year. And we all get, well, if we apply for it, if the system works, which it currently doesn't, we'll get 20% of that back, irrespective of income or wealth. Ian, good morning.
4: Oh, good morning, Tom. Just to that story earlier about the off-duty police officer being bashed, if it's proven that those three guys knew that that fellow was an off-duty policeman and that's the reason they bashed him, should the charge not be the same as attacking the emergency service person in the course of their duty?
0: Yeah, it's a good question, Ian. I hadn't really thought about that. I think they have to, it has to be in the course of carrying out their duties. And this off-duty police officer, I think, was on his way home. So he'd finished his shift at maybe the police station nearby. So I doubt it. I suppose the bigger issue for me, Ian, is though, is this kid was only out and able to allegedly bash the police officer because he'd been let off with a slap over the wrist for his part in the liquor business firebombing, which caused, you know, $3 million worth of damage. And, you know, you'd have to think, if you're the off-duty police officer, if that kid had been put in youth detention instead of being let out, maybe the bashing wouldn't have happened. 1-3-6-9-3, mornings at 3aw.com.au. Again, Pauline Hanson joins us straight after 9 o'clock news. Right now, it's 1:45.
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0: Things at 3aw.com.au. On Pauline Hanson, Julie wants to know, what will she do for pensioners? What incentives might be given to older Australians to keep working? Yeah, good question, Julie. New Zealand does it very well. They give everybody the age pension age. I think it's 67. And then you can work as much or as little as you want after that, and you don't lose your access to the pension. Whereas we have, this is in New Zealand, we have very complicated rules that, well, they disincentivise older people to keep working. Bruno wants to know, how can a 15-year-old bash a fully trained police officer? I thought about that too, Bruno, but I did some looking into it. There were apparently three alleged assailants. So anyway, we're going to speak to retired magistrate Tony Parsons after the 10 o'clock news. And I mentioned teenage prodigies. David says, what about Formula One driver Kimi Antonelli? Yeah, good point. I find it extraordinary when a kid is barely old enough to have a license in most countries can drive a car at over 300 kilometres an hour around a racetrack. Nick, good morning.
16: Good morning. How are you, Tom?
0: Yeah, very good, thank you.
16: I just wanted to just say regarding Pauline Hanson that I'm a swing voter, but I'm be voting for Pauline Hanson because really the other two, they're all in the same boat as far as I'm concerned, and things aren't any better, so why not give somebody else a go completely?
0: Would you like to see, this is in the next federal election, which isn't for almost 2 years, but would you like to see Pauline Hanson win, or do you just want her, is it more of a protest vote?
16: No, I'd like for her to win because why not? Why not? Give me a reason why not. The other two are in the same boat, and what's changing? What's happening?
0: Well, okay, tell me, is your swinging towards Pauline Hanson's One Nation, is that recent or has it been like this for a year? I mean, a lot of people didn't like the budget, for example, Jim Chalmers's budget a month ago. Is there any one particular thing which will cause your vote to swing?
16: No, not particularly. It's been over a long period of time. I mean, my almost 50 years old now, and I just tend to think that they're both Liberal and Labor are both quite similar in certain circumstances. Yeah. And why not give it a go? Like,
0: all right. Nick, can I tell you? I've spoken to a lot of people, both on air and off air, who think just like you that the major parties have lost our confidence. Like the Liberals, we're not quite sure what they stand for. They keep changing leaders. Labor lied about everything, well, not everything, but a lot of things on budget night, some pretty important things. And it's like a pox on both their houses. Now, just on the Services Victoria app, we've also tried to log in and get a discount on our rego, and we get this message. Sorry, we're experiencing a few technical issues. Please try again later. There is a rumour doing the rounds that everything will be fixed at 9. We'll see. Rowan, good morning.
17: Good morning, Tom. In regards to these bail laws, let's say I go out, I drink drive, and I get let off, and then I'm involved in an accident where there's a fatality. Well, that makes me irresponsible.
0: Yes.
17: If a young person gets bail, and that poor off-duty policeman allegedly has been attacked, why aren't we saying that the magistrate is irresponsible for allowing them out?
0: Well, that's exactly my point, Rowan. So just to be clear about this, the 15-year-old in question who was involved in the firebombing of the liquor business, he was actually found guilty but let out on a community corrections order. So he wasn't jailed despite being guilty of that serious offence. Now, I believe post the alleged bashing of this off-duty police officer, that 15-year-old has not been given bail. But my question for retired magistrate Tony Parsons, he's not the magistrate in this case, but he has been a magistrate for many years, is when magistrates get it wrong about whether they should have punished someone when they're found guilty or whether they give bail to someone who then re-offends, do they feel bad about it? Do they look at their track record and say, righto, how many people did I not put in jail or did I give bail to who went on to re-offend? Like if it's like three quarters, maybe I'm doing something wrong. Anyway, keep listening, Rowan. We'll find out after 10 o'clock. Peter, hello.
18: Tom, good morning. How are you?
0: Yeah, good, Peter.
18: Yeah, Tom, just regarding this this hype with Pauline Hanson, I think these guys are playing more towards your side, and I think once people realise when it comes to an election, then they hardly going to get any seats. That's what happened last time in the last election they had in South Australia. They had one or two seats.
0: And, well, yeah, but Peter, the last election, I think One Nation got about 6% of the vote, and now the polls now saying 31%. Like, it's a very different number.
18: Yes, the polls keep on saying a lot of things just months and years before the election. Mm. We had big polls for Labor to lose last year, didn't we? And in the end, Dutton even lost his seat. No one did any polls in his seat, did they? Everyone, especially you guys propped him up like he was the Messiah.
0: Oh, no, Peter, we didn't. We don't do the polls. We only react to the polls. We speak to Redbridge a lot. They did this poll, and they're aware of the weakness of polls. Like, this poll only polled 1,005 people around Australia. Now, that's, statistically speaking, that's enough, but it's not the same as an election where, you know, millions of people actually vote. But the point is, the numbers have changed dramatically. Now, this may all be, you know, a storm in a teacup, that in a year and three quarters when we have the next federal election, it'll go back to normal, Labor versus Liberal. But right now, that's not what's being said. And what we will see in November this year is the Victorian state election, and it'll be interesting to see there how well One Nation polls. Thank you, Peter. We don't prop anybody up. We just look at the numbers, look at the polls. We don't do the polls, but we interpret them. Thank you for the call at 5 tonight.
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23: Now, if we can't make it tomorrow, or we might be out of town, can't make it into Warrnambool, you guys also have a couple more sessions, because Southwest TAFE, of course, encompasses the Southwest, a couple of other info sessions. sessions this week too.
24: Absolutely. 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
24: My pleasure.
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0: It is almost 9 o'clock. News in a moment with David Armstrong. After news, as I mentioned, Pauline Hanson, the leader of One Nation, will be joining us. Really extraordinary opinion poll. According to this poll, and yes, it is only 1,005 people who responded, but it does say that One Nation is now the most popular political party in Australia. Is this confirmation of a trend or is it just a short-term phenomenon? Michael says the latter. He says One Nation is just a short-term political phenomenon. It is a populist political party which is feeding off other people's anger. And Nina says the Vic Roads rebate, and hopefully it's about to start working on the Vic Roads app, or I should say the Services Victoria app. Nina says, in fact, the rebate is capped at 2 vehicles per person, not per household. Nina, thank you very much for that. 133693, mornings at 3aw.com.au. Pauline Hanson is next, right after the news. Talking Melbourne.
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2: 9 degrees in Melbourne, showers increasing at top today, 14, 9 o'clock. Good morning. I'm David Armstrong. A three-year-old boy has died. His father's been seriously injured in a house fire at Werribee. Channel 9's Emily Rice is at the scene.
3: Obviously, the family are still very much in shock and extremely distressed. But what we understand is that little Jordan, three-year-old Jordan, was in the house with his brother, who was 11 years old, and parents. Fire somehow broke out around midnight. It was a ferocious blaze. They all managed to escape, but unfortunately, Jordan didn't survive. When firefighters got here, the house was fully involved, the house here on Newbury Street. It took them an hour to put the blaze out. They are still on scene this morning, just trying to work out actually what caused this fire. One line of inquiry they're looking at is whether it had anything to do with an e-bike battery or a scooter battery.
2: The Allan government set to hand Tony Mockerbell the balance of his $1 million compensation claim within weeks. The payment was ordered after the drug boss was bashed by two inmates in 2019. He's been waiting 12 months for the final payout. It's estimated to be around $250,000 after medical and legal costs. A bungle with the bronze plaques commemorating Premier Jacinta Allan opening the Metro Tunnel has cost taxpayers tens of thousands of dollars. They were replaced because her office forgot the word honourable before the Premier and the Transport Infrastructure Minister's names. The government says the costs were accounted for within the Metro Tunnel's existing budget. Liberal Party leader Jess Wilson says it's more disregard of taxpayers.
4: Well, this will just be adding to the pile of waste mismanagement of taxpayer money by the Allan Labor government. This is just more examples of a government that doesn't care about respecting taxpayer money.
2: Victorian students are missing a record amount of school, an average 25 and a half days a year. Data reveals a total of more than 7 million days of classes are missed each year. An education expert, Justin Colson, says it creates mayhem for teachers.
19: I'm trying to teach kids this stuff, but when you've got 30 kids in the class and they're missing 20 days each per year of school, or 25 days each of school, it's a lot of repetition. It's a lot of going over work. It really does make their job hard.
2: Yeah. Public transport advocates claim the success of the two-month free trains, trams and buses is evidence it should become permanent. The campaign's now over. Daniel Bowen at the PTUA says it attracted people who would not normally use the service.
25: The people that have switched onto public transport because it was free, can the network retain those passengers? You know, hopefully they can do more to, you know, help keep people on public transport. It obviously makes life easier for those that do have to drive if there are more people off the roads.
2: In finance, our dollar is trading at 71.8 US.
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2: Essendon's future will be shaped over coming weeks as it ramps up its process of finding its next coach. Some assistants aren't expected to apply for the job, with James Hurd likely to apply for the position. 3AW commentator Matthew Lloyd telling the AFL website the appointee will define the club.
5: And I think it's a massive 2 weeks in the, you know, really for where the Bombers head over the next 5-6 years with this new coach. So what's the plan? What's the pathway?
2: Christian Volpato, switching his allegiance to Australia after being overlooked by Italy, has paid off. He's been named in the 26-man squad for the World Cup. His selection comes at the expense of Martin Boyle, who missed the last World Cup with injury. And Royal Challengers Bangalore has won back-to-back IPL titles, defeating Gujarat Titans by 5 wickets. Aussie Tim David hit 24 runs off 17 balls. That's the latest news and sports.
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9: I'm Pat Gordon. Philanthropic support from the Peters Project Foundation has helped Deakin introduce a highly realistic synthetic cadaver. It'll be used for simulation-based learning to assist local students to develop crucial critical skills, and means students no longer have to travel to Geelong or Melbourne for such training. A late comeback has helped Russells Creek maintain their unbeaten record in Warrnambool District football. Creek stormed home with 3 final quarter goals to edge out Tim Boone by 4 points after trailing at three-quarter time. Elsewhere, Arnsford recorded a 44-point win over Old Collegians, while South Rovers and Naranda were the round's other winners. And that's local news.
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29: A severe weather warning for damaging winds has been issued for today, as well as a warning for sheep graziers. With a cloudy day ahead, a very high chance of showers, with winds north to northeasterly 35 to 50 k's per hour. For tomorrow, Tuesday, showers 16, and Wednesday, showers windy 14 degrees. Today in Warrnambool, a top of 14, Port Ferry 15, Mortlake 12, Terang today 13.
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30: Right now, it's 9 degrees.
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0: Some fast iron, Senator Pauline Hanson, the leader of One Nation, joins us in a moment. First, our emails, mornings at 3aw.com.au. Roger says, I could vote for her, but she needs to differentiate herself from Donald Trump. Well, I'll put that to Pauline Hanson. On judges who make mistakes, we're going to speak in an hour's time to retired Magistrate Tony Parsons. Ashley says if these jellyfish judges had any regret about their bad decision-making, they would resign. Well, maybe. And Todd says, I'm a dairy farmer and today is World Milk Day. I didn't know that, Todd. Thank you. Well, as I mentioned, this opinion poll, look, it's just over 1,000 people who were sampled last week between the 25th and the 28th of May. The primary vote for One Nation came in at 31%. That's up 4 since the previous poll. Labor's primary vote down 3 at 28. So on this, One Nation is now, at least in terms of the primary vote, the most popular political party in Australia. Now, it is only a poll, but it is significant. Our next guest is a senator for Queensland, the leader of One Nation, Pauline Hanson. Good morning again.
11: Good morning, Tom. Thank you for having me on.
0: Well, it's a pleasure. Are you surprised by this latest poll?
11: Tom, I've been on the ground with people. I've just done 4 days on the road through Queensland, southeast Queensland. And of course, we have the South Australian state elections plus the seat of Barrow. So it doesn't really surprise me. Even the Victorian European election, we went from 6.5% up to 25% in that by-election that we had there. So there's a movement, there's an unrest from general public right across the whole country that people have had enough of the major political parties and they desperately want change. So in some ways, no. But as you said, and I'm fully aware of it, it is only a poll. The real poll is on election day.
0: Yeah, obviously, but I mean, that might be, well, federally almost 2 years away now. Are you starting to think of yourself as the official opposition now?
11: No, I don't. You can't consider yourself that unless, you know, as I said, on the poll on the day. The official opposition is the coalition government, and that's how I see it. I thank the people for their response to One Nation. We've grown so much over this past year, and it has proven in getting people elected to Parliament, but there's still a lot of work to do and prove to people that One Nation can be that opposition, if not government.
0: I heard over the weekend that you're considering a shift to the lower house such that, you know, if you did win the next election, you could actually be Prime Minister. Is that something you're seriously considering?
11: I am considering a lower house seat by all means, but nothing set in concrete and I haven't made a final decision about it. But in talking to some people also, I don't need to have to move to the lower house. You can be Prime Minister from the Senate. So it has happened before with John Gorton and he was there for 3 months till he moved to the lower house. It's only through, there's nothing in the Constitution that states you must come from the lower house to be Prime Minister. It's only convention that's been the way. But that's people who brought it to my attention. I'm fully aware of that because I'm pretty much across the Constitution and they're right in what they say. But, Tom, that's a long way down the track. I'm not interested in that at the moment. I will consider the options and the best move for the party to move forward.
0: Will you run candidates in every lower house seat of the next federal election?
11: Yes, and we have done it for the previous two or three elections.
0: Have you looked at, you know, some of your colleagues who aren't yet elected, but the people you're considering and thought who might be a minister in the future?
11: No. I think that's, too far down the track. We've got so many good people coming on board. Just to let you know that for Victoria, we've had 1,100 expressions of interest to stand as candidates for One Nation for the next state election. We've had 1,500 people apply to be candidates for the federal election so far. So we've got people from all different backgrounds. There's a former barrister, prosecutor. He wants to stand in one seat. We've got tradies. We've got people from all different, you know, even a surgeon. Doctors, these people, a professor that I spoke to the other day at the airport, he said, I'd love to stand for you because they're complaining also what's happening in the universities, which they say is wrong. So a lot of people can see problems that are happening in their everyday lives that they're so passionate about it, they want to get in there and make change.
0: Have you got any more Barnaby Joyce-style candidates, like people who have represented other parties in the past but want to shift to One Nation?
11: I've had expressions of interest from a couple of people who want to, but guess what? I'm not having them. Tom, it's very important this party will not become the leg of the coalition government or those people. What I'm passionate about is that these people, why are they jumping ship? It's because of a career change or because they want to ensure they don't, they know the writing's on the wall that they're going to lose their seats, so therefore they want to jump to One Nation. And I'll be looking at their past performances. What have you done? Have you spoken up on the floor of Parliament? Have you fought for the people? Have you done a job? Or you're just a career politician? So I've got too many good people, grassroots Australians, that really want to have a go out there and represent their communities. And that's what I'll be looking at.
0: Did you put Barnaby Joyce through that sort of questioning, like not just wanting to be a career politician and jumping from the Nationals to One Nation, but he actually had something of substance to lend to your party? Did you question him about that?
11: Yeah. Remember, Barnaby was on board well before the rise of One Nation, the way we were going, and I spoke to Barnaby long before the last election, and I knew that he was not happy within the National Party, and he was sidelined, put to the backbench, couldn't go anywhere, wasn't allowed out of his electorate to campaign for his party across the country. So there was a lot of things happening there, and he was very disgruntled. So it was Barnaby. So that's why Barnaby, actually, I said, look, you've got a lot to offer. Consider One Nation. He said no. Initially, he said, no, I've got to stick with the party. But then after the last election, he realised that it was not good.
0: Do you think the federal budget a few weeks ago has lost Labor a lot of support?
11: Most definitely. Moving around the people and talking to a lot of people. As I said, I've been on the road the last 4 days, up to 16 hours a day, 17 hours a day. And the people are so angry about this. They've brought a budget out that they will go and try and sell. Oh, we want to get the young ones in the housing. They've done anything but. This is a cash grab because they can't control their spending. This is just another way to actually get more money out of the people who are hurting so much. They don't have the money to hand over to the government anymore and to be wasted.
0: I describe the budget as an attack on aspiration. Would you agree with that?
11: Totally agree. And this is a backhanded way of introducing the death duties. And if they get elected again, I'm warning people, they will introduce a death duty or a heritage tax.
0: I know this will be a difficult question for you to answer, but do you think the rise in your party's support, is it a rejection of the major parties or is it an acceptance of you?
11: I think it's to tell you the truth, I think it's a rejection of the major political parties and the policies they have introduced for decades now, that the impact it's had on people's lives and standard of living has dropped so much that people have lost hope for the future, and they're very concerned about their children and their grandchildren. It also has to do with me, because I've been in politics for so long, and people look at me and the policies, and I've stood my ground and I've fought for the Australian people on issues, and I don't sit on the fence, and they know exactly where they stand with me. And I think it's also a bit of building up trust. And a lot of people don't trust politicians, and they see Albanese as a liar. You tell us one thing, you do another. They've had a gut full of politicians. They really have. And I think it's a combination of a lot of things, but I think it's just, you know, people want change. They know it's not the country that the older generation grew up in, like myself. They're in fear of the escalating crime. There's no aspirational hope for the future. And the farming sector's been destroyed. Our industry's manufacturing. Small businesses being attacked. The cost of living. It's a combination of things, Tom. Really is.
0: Final question. The poll sort of asked people about eight different areas, like who you trust to handle them the best. 40% of people nominate your party, One Nation, as best able to handle immigration. Do you have a firm idea about the number of migrants you'd like to see on average coming into Australia each year now?
11: Yeah. Tom, this would be a moving chessboard because at the moment, unless we pull back on immigration, it's supply and demand for housing. So when you've got, you know, the number of people coming into the country, we can't supply the housing for them. So Australians are missing out. And I'm just distraught by these people who are left homeless or living in their tents and cars, caravans, couch surfing. I've never seen this before in my lifetime. And it's disgraceful to be happening now. So cut back the immigration to about 130,000 a year. You'd still, on top of that, have your palm workers, have those that come in on visas to help out, you know, working in the abattoirs or jobs that they need to do where they can't get Australian workers. No problem with that. But permanent residents, and I'll tell you what happened. They brought in between 22 and 23, and they say, oh, we need skilled migrants. Well, that's an absolute lie. Between 22-23, they brought in 739,000. Only 51,605 had skills, and of that, only 1,800 in the construction industry. So they brought these people in just to prop up the gross domestic product and for productivity, because we would have gone into a recession. So they've lied to Australian people. And people realise that every time they go to rent a house or buy a house, the competition are driving up prices, the cost of living, the congestion on the roads. You can't get to see a doctor, you can't get the health care. These are all combining, and that's why people have had a gutful.
0: Thank you for your time. Pauline Hanson there, leader of One Nation, and all of what she says is compelling. I completely grasp why people say that they will vote for her party. And I suppose the issue is, and I've used this phrase before, it could be a bit like the dog that chases a car. One day it will catch the car, and what happens then? But we have to think about this. 133-693, mornings at 3aw.com.au. Calls and emails are coming up. 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
0: 22 past nine. 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Stuart says, I am more right-wing than Genghis Khan, for what a debacle, says Stewart, a One Nation federal government would be. And he describes the quality of candidates as a huge problem. Well, we just don't know yet, Stuart, because, you know, Pauline Hanson did say to us there's going to be a lot of new candidates before the next federal election. And I guess in each seat we'll have to judge whether they're going to be good or not. I mean, if none of them have been in politics before, then it'll be hard to know what to think of them. You know, she said there's tradies, there's surgeons, there's academics, there's all sorts of people. On minimum sentencing, Sharon says we need this to protect society. The off-duty policeman who was allegedly attacked would not have had this experience if minimum sentencing was in place. Well, it's a good point, Sharon. And look, keep listening. Just after the 10 o'clock news, we're going to speak to retired Victorian magistrate Tony Parsons. He used to head up the drug court, and I actually went and saw him in action once or twice back in the day when I was doing the drive show. But what I want to get from him is a sense of when magistrates make mistakes, that is, they have a choice of imprisoning someone or letting them go, and if they let them go and then they re-offend, do the magistrates sort of think about that and think, well, maybe my approach to sentencing is wrong? And on the Services Victoria website, Leanne says the 20% off rego offer seems to have killed it. Look, we're attempting to log on to the Services Victoria website. We're having limited success. My guess is that there's about 1 million people all trying to get their rego at once, a bit like back in 2016 when we had the census and the website crashed. So I think it's up, but I think too many people are trying to get the discount too soon. Apparently, we've got until almost the end of July to claim this. 133693, escape your pricey telco. 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Paul, good morning.
3: Yeah, g'day, Tom. I'd normally be a Liberal voter, but I'd probably give One Nation a go, primarily for what all the reasons Pauline Hanson gave. But people talk about the quality of candidates. At least if they're coming from the real world, from everyday walks of life and business, they understand and live the ramifications of the decisions that are made by the government. Yeah. And the government are making horrible decisions and don't care. And I would give Pauline Hanson more credibility for her economic nous than Mr. Jim Chalmers, who does not seem to have a handle. And fair dinkum, if Anthony Albanese told me the sky was blue, I'd want to look up before I believe him, because he lies to your face.
0: Yes, well, they did lie on budget night. There's no doubt about that. Look, Paul, it's interesting because, you know, we've spoken a lot on this program about how we are increasingly governed by a professional political class. That is, people who, since they were students at school or university, have been student politicians and they work in politics and they become a politician, and very little experience of the real world. And I note, for example, I think it's the State Minister for Small Business has never worked in small business in her life. Or Labor has always had difficulties appointing a Minister for Agriculture because there are very few farmers in the Labor Party. And look, having a party like One Nation full of people who have experienced life in the real world can only be a good thing. The issue is going to be, though, is let's just say, like, hypothetically, they win government. They win the federal election in just under 2 years. It's going to be an interesting ride because there's simply no track record to fall back on. Craig, hello.
4: Yeah, good morning, Tom. Yeah, so basically I think the reason why people are all voting towards that One Nation is simply because it goes back to the Anzac spirit she's following. It's you're not hiding anything. You're putting yourself like camaraderie, courage, resilience, and all those things that there's nothing to hide. And, you know, and that's what people will back every day. And that's what I think when they have somebody in that position as well, the people vote someone in so that they work for the people.
0: Well, it's interesting. I asked Pauline Hanson the last question about immigration and she came out with a number, no more than 130,000 people a year. I've asked that same question of the Labor government and of the Liberal Party. I've never received a firm answer. It's always like, we will look into that, or it will be governed by how many houses we build, or it'll be what the economy needs, whatever that is. She just said 130,000. That's the first leader of a party that's actually given a number, an actual number. And I think people like that. Thank you, Craig. Tony, hello.
5: Hiya, Tom. Look, we've had a go with other political parties, but now the people, we've hit rock bottom. They can't milk us anymore. So because of that, a lot of people are going to vote One Nation, as I've always been a One Nation supporter, because we can't go down any further. We can only come up from that. So why not give them a go? Can't get any worse.
0: Well, that's true. And Australia faces some serious economic headwinds. I mean, when you think about it, we are very lucky that iron ore is still selling at high prices, that the gas that we export, although we don't get all that much for it, but I mean, that is in high demand. But when you look at lots of other things, I mean, unemployment appears to be trending up, interest rates are going up, inflation is still well above the desired range. So, you know, the Reserve Bank wants inflation between 2% and 3%. It's still well over 4%. And, you know, I still get angry that on budget night we were lied to. You know, we were told prior to the last election there would be no changes to negative gearing. And on budget night there were. Now, I don't believe for a moment they suddenly thought that up. I think what happened was they got such a big majority. I think Labor won 94 seats at the last election. They thought, you know what, this is a big enough majority to do the things we've always wanted to do, even if we haven't told people about it. Rod, hello.
6: Oh, good morning, Tom. Look, I've always been a Liberal voter, but you've got the deputy leader of the coalition gets on national TV on the morning show and mocks the people of the bush. If that doesn't smack of disconnected elitism, I'll go.
0: I missed that. Sorry, who said what?
6: Jane Holme, deputy leader of
0: Jane
6: the...
0: Jane Hume.
6: Hume, sorry. Gets on the morning TV and
0: most
6: of the people of the bush.
0: Did she? What did she say? I mean, she's an urban MP, but what did she say about people in the bush?
6: That she'll have to slow down her speech so she'll be able to talk to him. Like, that's just disgusting. That's so disgusting. As far as political ambitions for Angus Taylor, she might as well have taken him out to the car park and kicked him in the nether region. Such was the optics. Very poor form on Jane.
0: Well, so Jane Hume actually said that she has to speak more slowly to people in the bush.
6: Absolutely, she did. Yep, indeed. Right. Yep.
0: That's interesting. Was that today or on the weekend or what?
6: No, I think maybe a month or two ago, okay. And it was very poor.
0: Well, you mock the bush at your very great peril. I mean, one of the reasons Jacinta Allen, and she's not the bush, she's the member for Bendigo East, but she's door-knocking because she knows her seat's in trouble. Jeff Kennett, you know, famously lost the 1999 election because he forgot about the bush, allegedly. All right, well, we'll see if we can find out what Jane Hume actually said. And we don't want to get confused with Jane Holmes, who is still here on 3AW. Different people entirely. Just on that, we're going to talk about AI later on. There's calls by teachers to get rid of the writing part of NAPLAN and to substitute something about AI instead. A lot of the time, I don't think AI is that smart. I was reading something in the Financial Review last week and they mentioned Mary Delahunty, who works for some superannuation company here in Australia. And I thought, oh, surely that's not the same as the former journalist and former state MP. Well, I looked up, no, they're completely different ages and different people. But I looked on AI and AI had confused the two. So Mary Delahunty works for superannuation ... and is a former journalist, and they're different people. And it made me think that I don't actually think AI is as smart as everybody thinks it is. Anyway, we'll look at that later on the show too, though. Right now, though, at 9:30, news headlines with David Armstrong. David, good morning.
2: Good morning, Tom. 10 o'clock, that tragic news overnight, a three-year-old boy who has died. And his father seriously injured a fire in their family home at Werribee. A blaze broke out on Newbury Street just after midnight. Firefighter took an hour. That's a long firefight, an hour to tackle the flames. They found the toddler's body inside, and investigations now focusing on whether an e-bike or a scooter battery may have caused that fire. Victorian students are missing a record amount of school, an average 25 and a half days a year. Education expert Justin Colson says, and it makes sense, it is absolute mayhem for teachers because they have to repeat so much of what they have taught so that everyone can...
0: This actually is a thing in the UK as well. And one explanation I read is that it's a sort of hangover of COVID, you know, kids not wanting to go to school. But also, if you're a parent and you want to go away on a holiday, holidays in term time are much cheaper and easier to book than holidays in holiday time. So, like, maybe the parents are to blame. They're booking family holidays in the middle of term.
2: That's exactly what he said. Cost of living, and you want to go for a holiday during the school holidays, and the airlines whack the prices up, and accommodation's all that more expensive. So people are opting. And on many occasions, he has businesses simply tell you, no, you're taking your holidays between X and Y. And you're going to have to fit in with us rather than you choose when you want to go on holiday.
0: My wife wants to go to Queensland in September. And I've said, no, we're going the first week of October because, you know, if the Blues are in the grand final, we don't want... We don't want to miss that.
2: You've done this, haven't you? You've done the maths, haven't
0: yes.
2: you? You've done
0: yes.
2: the maths, haven't
0: yes.
2: you? Okay.
0: Yes.
2: How many? You can't afford
0: if you
2: to...
0: win every game of the remaining of the season and we finish 10th and then we win five finals in a row, we'll have our 17th flag. How about that?
2: Let's get to sport. Matthew Lloyd says that Essendon's future will be shaped over the coming weeks as it ramps up its process of finding its next coach. James Hurd, I would imagine, is the front runner. And as Matthew Lloyd says, they're running out of chances, Essendon. You don't get too many more opportunities. No. And
0: I've done a poll of Essendon supporters. They all say emotionally they want James Hurd. But their head says, no, he's not the right person. But the heart says yes.
2: Get two coaches.
0: What?
2: Get two. Revolutionary. Okay. All of that at 10.
0: Thank you, David. We'll speak to Tony Jones later on. I do want to question him about

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2: 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Plenty more calls coming up. 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
2: 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Now, Rod called in a few minutes ago saying Jane Hume, who's a Liberal politician, was a bit dismissive of people in the bush. This is Jane Hume on the Sunrise program in October last year, and she was asked by host Natalie Barr if she would consider joining the Nationals.
18: Well, look, I do look very fetching in a Nakubra, Nat, I'll tell you that much. And I'd have to speak a lot slower and talk about the regions more often. Ooh. Down in Cocky's Corner. But look, no, to be honest, I am too fond of good coffee and free markets to join the National Party.
2: That's a bit dismissive, isn't it? I'd have to speak slower. She described the regions as Cocky's Corner, and says she loves the good coffee and free markets too much to join the Nationals. Be very careful.

0: saying things like that again. Jeff Kennett lost an election that everybody thought he would win in a canter in 1999, allegedly because he forgot the bush. And to talk down to people like that saying, oh, I've got to speak slower to people in the regions, that's, well, not smart by Joan Hume. 1-3-6-9-3, mornings at 3aw.com.au. Ashley has sent us an email. He says, people throwing cheap shots at Pauline Hanson by calling her a local version of Donald Trump don't understand that she and her party's policies have been around a lot longer than Donald Trump. Well, longer than Donald Trump in politics. I think that's another thing people do like about Pauline Hanson is her policies haven't really changed. They've changed a little bit, but not much. And I mentioned earlier today was World Milk Day. Ryan says yesterday it was Donut Day. I think, to be honest, there's every day of the year is special for something, and some days have multiple special days attached to them. Now, Paul joins us, the Tullamarine Freeway. What have you seen, Paul?
1: Morning, Tom. So, yeah, Tullamarine northbound, just by the exit slip road for the M80 Greensborough bound, in the middle lane of the main freeway, there's a big sheet of metal blocking the lane, and someone hits it, it's going to cause a lot of damage.
0: So is it a sheet of metal sitting flat on the road or is it sticking up?
1: No, it's sitting flat, but it did look like it had some edges to it, so it would probably get caught. It wasn't flush to the floor.
0: Righto, so that's outbound on the Tullamarine Freeway right near the exit for the ring road. All right, thank you, Paul. We will check that out. Probably fallen off the back of a truck like so many of these sorts of things. And you could be in the running for the weekly Word on the Street prize, a $1,000 voucher to spend at Imp Jewellery, the handmade and remodelling specialist. 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Now, I mentioned before public transport. It goes back to being not free today, as in you have to tap on and tap off. Well, not on trams, but that's another issue. But public transport fares are going to be half price until the end of the year. Peter joins us. Peter, good morning.
2: Good morning, Tom. How are you?
0: Yeah, good, Peter.
2: This morning I jumped on to just check my vehicle registrations, and at the top of the screen it said if you'd like to apply for the 20% rebate, just it redirects you to the Service Victoria site. When I did that, I went to the site and it basically stated that it's not available as yet, hold firm, but I've since jumped on there and had a look and it is available. But I just wanted to make a point about what was officially released in the Victorian state budget in May. And the Allan government actually received a $1.1 billion dividend windfall from TAC.
0: Yeah, I spoke about that. They're taking a big chunk of all the registration fees we pay, and they pulled $1 billion out of the TAC, and lo and behold, the budget surplus was $1 billion.
2: And can I also say that in another fact that people don't know is that in 23-24 state budget, the TAC had another dividend windfall of $1.08 billion.
0: Yes.
2: In 2024-25, it was $1.13 billion. And in this year, as we know, it was $1.1 billion. Now, it looks to me like the TAC has become sort of an impromptu ATM towards debt.
0: Yeah, Peter, we did talk about this after the state budget a few weeks ago, and I agree with you. I found the $1 billion, but you're right. We then looked into it and found that it's about $1 billion every year. So when you're paying your rego, what do we work at? It's about 20% of your rego, which coincidentally is the same as the government is now discounting it by. Goes back to the government. Now, you think the TAC could spend that money on more ads, you know, urging people not to speed and not to drink drive, putting it into a fund to help take care of people who have been injured in transport accidents and so forth. But I don't think the purpose of the TAC, and you're quite right, Peter, is to bankroll the state government. And if we can safely take $1 billion a year out of the TAC, why don't we just cut registration for everyone permanently? I mean, that, you know, by the total equivalent of about $1 billion. I would have thought winding back rego to, say, $700 instead of $900 would be a good idea. Thanks, Peter. Sandy, hello.
3: Good morning. Through to the rebate line, right, through my app, and I've submitted my rego, my licence number, my bank account number, and it told me I was going to get $139.71. Oh. Then it goes sorry, there's an error at our end. Something went wrong. Try again in 5 minutes. So I don't know whether mine's gone through or not.
0: So you got all the way through, you've submitted your details, and then it said now there's an error.
3: Yep. So I've no idea whether it's gone through or not.
0: Yeah, well, we've been trying, and we are in the queue with the thing going around and around and around, so we have not been successful either, Sandy. Good on you. We'll treat that as word of the street as well, the rego discount. Look, if anybody's made it work this morning, I'd love to hear from you. 133-693. All we're getting is negative experiences at the moment. Sandy, we'll treat that as word of the street, and on Friday you could be in the running for the yearly prize, $60,000 towards a Mercedes of your choice, thanks to Mercedes-Benz Brighton. This tax time, they'll pay $10,000 more for your trade-in, guaranteed. All makes and models welcome. Well, 1 month to go until the end of the financial year. Jeff, good morning.
4: Oh, g'day, Tom. Tom, with this whole registration thing, I don't understand. They've got access to the Vic Roads database. Why aren't they just refunding that amount of money to everyone who paid the rego?
0: Jeff, that's a very good question. It's because they're banking on the fact that not everybody will apply. So, you know, therefore it won't cost them as much.
4: Oh, it's a bit silly, isn't it? I thought it was so that you'd think, oh, what a wonderful state government they are by actually doing something.
0: Okay, well, let's just say they did give everybody an automatic rego refund. I mean, would that make you think that they were wonderful?
4: No, it'd take a lot more than that, Tom, I'm afraid.
0: Yes. Well, it was like when Jim Chalmers gave us, what was it, $300 off our power bills, four lots of $75. Like, I mean, it was sort of nice, but the federal government tried to say, look at this, we are, you know, bringing power prices down. No, they weren't. They were simply taking the taxpayer dollars we have already given them and just handing a very small amount of it back. That's all it is. So I don't think anybody really swallowed that. 133-693, mornings at 3aw.com.au. Plenty more calls and emails coming up. When magistrates stuff up, do they feel bad about it? Retired Victorian magistrate Tony Parsons joins us straight after the 10 o'clock news. Right now, it's 14 to 10.
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0: It is 11 to 10. Greg, on the alleged bashing of the off-duty policeman, he wants to know, can a judge or a magistrate who did not send the perpetrator to jail for an earlier offence be charged with being an accessory before the fact? Oh, I would doubt it, Greg. I mean, if we had that, well, to be honest, everybody would go to jail, wouldn't they? I mean, you wouldn't take the risk. Look, what I want to find out after 10, and we're going to speak to retired Victorian magistrate Tony Parsons, is do magistrates look at when they let someone out on bail and they reoffend, or when they choose not to incarcerate someone who's been found guilty and then they reoffend, do the magistrates sort of look at their own record and think, maybe I'm mucking this up, maybe I should do something better? 133-693. And Byron says, I listened to your interview with Pauline Hanson. If nothing else, it was refreshing to hear questions actually being answered for once. Byron says, it must have been an odd feeling for you. Byron, it was. I've interviewed the Prime Minister, but not for quite a while. He doesn't like to answer questions. Jacinda Allen likes to answer questions with questions. Jess Wilson, and we'll be hearing from her regularly in the lead-up to the election, generally speaking, answers questions, but sometimes when she doesn't have an answer, she answers a different question. But Pauline Hanson, well, look, love her or hate her or something in between, she does by and large say exactly what she thinks. And I was pleased I answered that question about immigration at the end, because One Nation is seen as easily the strongest of the parties when it comes to all matters immigration. And she said, a number. I've always been looking for a number out of federal politics or federal politicians. How many immigrants a year? And they always obfuscate. Oh, it's as many as the economy needs, or, you know, it's linked to the number of houses. We don't know what that will be. She just said 130,000. There you go. Weather now for Roth Newton's 20 to 50% off Lazy Boy sale. Great savings on lounge suites, lift chairs and recliners. Right now it is just 10 degrees in the city. Our forecast top is 14. Stephen, hello.
20: Good morning, Tom. Word on the street in support of what you were saying about creating barriers to make it easy for people to apply for that rego. I hopped on the services Victoria app and looked at making the application, and I've applied for some family members in the past who are uncomfortable with using the internet, and that was for the energy rebate, and had no problem doing that. But it clearly says in the FAQ that you cannot apply on behalf of someone else.
0: No.
20: And it must be done by your personal...
0: Yeah, so if you've got an aging relative and they're struggling a bit with the app or don't have a smartphone, they're in trouble, aren't they?
20: Correct, absolutely. And it's not just, you know, it's other people in the family as well who are also uncomfortable with, you know, using a smartphone or an app.
0: Yeah, so, I agree, Stephen, but all I can say is this is probably another example of where the government wants to minimise the cost of this by people giving up because it's too hard or not being able to do it or not having, you know, a smartphone. You know what I mean?
20: It's all a bit quite insincere, isn't it? Yeah. Like it's saying one thing and doing another. It's no surprise, is it?
0: All right. Well, thank you, Stephen. I agree wholeheartedly. And one thing, at least with the energy rebate, was you didn't have to apply for it. It was just, you know, appeared at the bottom of your power bill last year. It didn't make electricity prices cheaper. It simply gave us back some of the tax we'd already paid, but still it was $300. It's $300, I suppose. 133-693. If anybody has successfully navigated their way through the Services Victoria app or website and received confirmation that they're getting a rebate on their rego, let me know. Because all we're hearing at the moment is it's too hard, it's too slow, it times out, it sends error messages. Jack, good morning.
21: Good morning, Tom. I've got a theory on why this rebate app's failing. Maybe they got the MyKey mob to build it.
0: You know, it was almost 20 years ago, Jack, when they came up with the idea of Mikey. They thought they could build such a world-leading system that they'd be able to sell it to lots of other cities, and that hasn't happened, has it? Yes, there's one city on earth that has Mikey, and that's Melbourne. Thank you, Jack. Sam, what have you seen?
1: Oh, good morning. Thanks for having me, Tom.
0: Pleasure.
1: Well, basically, I went to the cinemas on Friday with a couple friends in a group of five to see this film called Backroom. And we experienced the worst behaviour we've ever seen from an audience. And there was a group of about 20 teenagers that caused so much trouble that half the audience is getting a refund.
0: You know, there was a movie last year, Sam, the Minecraft movie, where young people threw, like, chickens and things around, as in roast chickens, and it made a complete mess of several cinemas. So this sounds like it was a similar thing.
1: Well, it was even worse, I would say. Like, they took up the... They were in our seats to begin with because it was sold out and they were just sitting anywhere and they were really argumentative and reluctant to move. And then eventually staff came in and tried to sort them out. And they just argued with the staff. And then when the movie started, they were screaming and swearing, throwing popcorn and like 1 litre soda cups at the screen, and it was splashing on the carpet. I even took a video of the aftermath. It was out of control.
0: Did you watch the end of the movie?
1: Well, yeah, we watched the whole thing. It was a sold out screening, but it was so bad. And they came in and out to vape in the toilets apparently many times, and they were actually punching on and fighting and filming each other with the flash on their phones and on their phones watching videos. And afterwards, I spoke to the staff and I said, why didn't you just kick them out? They said, well, we can't really and we're understaffed.
0: Yeah. And, all right, well, Sam, we might check that out. That's Hoyts and Chadston, so just terrible behaviour by teenagers in a screening of Backrooms on Friday night. And you could also be in the running for the yearly prize, $60,000 towards a Mercedes of your choice, thanks to our great friends at Mercedes-Benz Brighton. We will certainly check that out with Chadston Hoyts at 5 to 10.
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0: All right, it is just on 10 o'clock. News coming up shortly with David Armstrong. After the news, retired Victorian magistrate Tony Parsons will join us. Do magistrates review their sentencing and bail decisions? If someone is let out on bail or not put in jail after they've been found guilty and they re-offend, do magistrates feel bad about that? We will find out directly after the news. 1-3-6-9-3 and also the ticket inspectors. What have they been doing in the past 2 months when public transport has been free? 1-3-6-9-3. Come and join us.
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10: In Melbourne, showers increasing at top today at 14. It's 10 o'clock. Good morning. I'm David Armstrong. Investigators are looking into whether an e-bike or scooter battery caused a fatal house fire in Werribee, which has claimed the life of a three-year-old boy. His father was seriously injured trying to save the toddler. The blaze broke out on Newbury Street just after midnight. An arson chemist is now at the scene. One Nation leader Pauline Hanson says the result of a new poll does not make her movement the official opposition. The latest Redbridge survey shows the minor party now has a primary vote of 31%. The result eclipses the Labor government with a core support of 28%, the coalition on 20%. But Senator Hanson has told Tom Elliott the only poll that matters is on election day.
11: Thank the people for their response to One Nation. We've grown so much over this past year, and it has proven in getting people elected to Parliament, but there's still a lot of work to do and prove to people that One Nation can be that opposition, if not government.
10: Two boys have been charged after an off-duty police officer was bashed at Southbank on Friday night after finishing his shift. The 32-year-old was punched and kicked by three offenders. The Shadow Police Minister Brad Batten says one of the attackers should not have been on the streets after being freed from custody just days ago over an arson attack.
27: With allegations that one of these kids involved in the assault was also one that bombed the 80-proof factory recently, this is clear evidence that Jacinta Allen failed by not putting arson in adult crime, adult time. This kid shouldn't have been on the street, and this police officer would have been safe.
10: A defence expert says we were never going to get three new Virginia-class submarines under the AUKUS deal. It's been confirmed we'll now receive three second-hand vessels. Dr. Malcolm Davis at the Australian Strategic Policy Institute has told 3AW Breakfast, under the agreement, we would receive two used subs and one new one. But whatever the outcome, it's still a good deal.
28: Yeah, people are sort of probably over-dramatising this slightly. Yeah, we'll get the two second-hand ones and the third second-hand one. And essentially, what that will do is give us 20 years of good life for those submarines before we transition to the SSN AUKUS boats in the early 2040s.
10: A landmark study has found that rising cannabis use in the United States is causally responsible for a birth defect known as hole in the heart. Advocacy group Drug Free Australia says the findings stress the need to roll out a public health campaign about medicinal cannabis risks in pregnancy here. Severe weather, which has hit WA, will sweep over the eastern states this week. The low-pressure system's packing strong winds and bringing rain and storms. In finance, the dollar, 71.8. The All Ordinaries down 12 points.
9: The Chery Tiggo 7 Super Hybrid. You'll love it as much as we do. Test drive today at Warrnambool Chery. LMCT 11658.
10: Dean Solomon admits he's turned off his social media after being appointed Essendon's interim coach. The Bombers losing last night to West Coast by 30 points in his first game in charge. The top seeds continue to fall at the French Open. Third seed Iga Świątek bowing out before the quarters in Paris. The four-time champion has been beaten by Marta Kostyuk and says she'll look to move on quickly.
7: Nothing I can do now except to learn from it and try, you know, to work and try to do better next time.
10: Matt Ryan and Matthew Leckie have been named to play at a fourth World Cup for the Socceroos. And Royal Challengers Bangalore has won back-to-back IPL titles, defeating the Gujarat Titans by 5 wickets with 12 balls remaining. Aussie Tim David hit 24 runs off 17 balls in the win. Josh Hazlewood